0: called a signal or signature that predicted those at risk of lung cancer over 5 years before development of the disease.
1: Biosecurity officials in Australia are bugging out over the seizure of contraband. Fox's CJ Papa with the story.
2: More than 100,000 live cockroaches confiscated from a single breeder in the country's largest ever seizure of exotic bugs. The nation's Department of Climate Change, Energy, Environment, and Water saying the taking down of the Madagascar hissing and dubia cockroaches that are illegal to keep, breed, or sell in Australia happened in May. The Madagascar species is one of the world's biggest, with some growing larger than a human finger. One snake catcher says the bugs were likely being sold as reptile food. Officials say the entire population will be euthanized since the bugs pose a massive risk for spreading disease to native wildlife. CJ Papa, Fox News.
1: A spokesperson said charges weren't brought against the breeder. Laurel Lee, WDBO News.
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10: Partly cloudy skies once again today. We'll keep things dry with high temperatures in the upper 80s. Later on tonight, mostly clear skies. Morning lows in the upper 60s. More dry weather for your Saturday with a blend of sun and clouds. Temperatures in the upper 80s. And a stray shower possible on Sunday with highs pushing into the low 90s. From Channel 9 Eyewitness News, I'm meteorologist David Heckard.
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1: I'm Laurel Lee. Our top story, a better-than-expected jobs report out. According to numbers from the Labor Department, 172,000 jobs were added last month, and the unemployment rate is unchanged at 4.3%. Revisions were made for March and April, 93,000 jobs higher than expected. But ABC's Perry Russum says it's only one piece to a complicated economic picture.
2: Jobs went down in the financial industry, and some analysts say this should really stop any talks, really, of a recession, with one expert telling us that recessions do not happen when the labor market is moving like this. But remember, this is just one part of the overall economy. The price of food is still up. The price of gas and oil is still up because of the Strait of Hormuz being closed as a result of the war in Iran.
1: President Trump says he has a new construction proposal in Washington, one that he says will create a pedestrian area on the backside of the Lincoln Memorial. ABC's Karen Travers says it's not clear how this project will be executed since a roadway runs in that area.
3: He is saying that they're planning a promenade on the other side of the Lincoln Memorial, the less famous side of the Lincoln Memorial. Everybody knows the steps that face the reflecting pool. The other side of the Lincoln Memorial actually faces Memorial Bridge and the Potomac River. And the president says he wants to build a promenade there connecting the memorial to the Potomac River so that people have a place to stand and look at the arch that he intends to build on the other side of the river in Virginia.
1: As soccer fans around the world turn their attention to the World Cup, Guinness World Records is spotlighting a very different kind of competition.
4: A teen in Singapore has officially earned a Guinness World Record for assembling a Mr. Potato Head, taking just 4.63 seconds. 16-year-old Kalen C set the rapid mark back in January when he was 15. C is a competitive Rubik's Cube speed solver and says that kind of training helped him develop the precision and speed needed for the challenge, crushing the previous record of 4.75 seconds. After roughly 400 practice attempts, he finally set the record, completing the toy faster than most people can even open the box. Matt Murphy, Fox News.
1: Laurel Lee, WDBO News.
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14: Partly cloudy skies once again today. We'll keep things dry with high temperatures in the upper 80s. Later on tonight, mostly clear skies, morning lows in the upper 60s. More dry weather for your Saturday with a blend of sun and clouds, temperatures in the upper 80s, and a stray shower possible on Sunday with highs pushing into the low 90s. From Channel 9 Eyewitness News, I'm meteorologist David Heckard.
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16: Tom Shalhoub. In for Jimmy Failla. On Fox Across America. We're talking about something we were talking about last night on Gutfeld, discussing Conan O'Brien and his assessment of the state of America. Basically, he's talking about Trump. People have something stuck in their craw over Trump. And, you know, Conan is not one of the, Conan's not like Jimmy Kimmel. He's not a total Democrat activist. But Conan O'Brien, he's just, I think he would rather not do any politics at all. But people like him, like a lot of people in show business, they feel they have to acknowledge, because the idea that Trump is at fault for so much of the bad feelings of what's going on in our country right now is so prevalent among these people that they feel like they have to kind of join in and voice it. I know people. I personally know people in show business who do this. They know it's not true, but they kind of just have to, they have to show the world they're anti-Trump so they can move on to the, you know, and then just be an entertainer and then everyone can give them grief. It's like they used to say, you know, if you're not fighting, you're part of the problem or whatever. That's the way they think. So Conan O'Brien, he gave an otherwise funny speech, kind of self-deprecating, but then he takes swipes at America. It basically swipes at half the country, saying they don't have empathy. We've been dealing with this since the Reagan administration, since I was in high school. And they'd say, Ronald Reagan, he doesn't care about Americans. He has no feelings. He has no empathy. They've been saying this for years. I don't think it works anymore. It's certainly no. Once Trump has sailed off into the sunset, it's not going to work anymore. Do you agree with me? It is Tom Shalhoub and for Jimmy Failla, Fox Across America.
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18: I'm Laurel Lee. Our top story, a better-than-expected monthly jobs report. ABC Sherry Preston has more on the May numbers.
19: The U.S. economy added 172,000 jobs in May, almost double what most analysts had been predicting. That lowers the risk of a recession. However, wage gains were modest at best. Young people are finding it tough to break into the job market because so many companies, while they aren't firing people, aren't really hiring them either. And employees haven't been leaving jobs they don't like either. The number of people who quit in April dropped to the lowest level since August of 2020, when COVID was running rampant. Sherry Preston, ABC News.
18: There's a potential new breakthrough with a blood test that could detect lung cancers before they develop. The screening is in its early stages, but researchers say it could also detect other lung conditions like COPD. More from ABC News Chief Medical Correspondent Dr. Tara Narula.
20: What if we could pick up on inflammation before a cancer ever develops? That's what researchers here wanted to look at. And so they essentially used a UK biobank of blood and machine learning, and they identified 14 proteins in the blood that they called a signal or signature that predicted those at risk of lung cancer over 5 years before development of the disease.
18: Biosecurity officials in Australia are bugging out over the seizure of contraband. Fox's CJ Papa with the story.
21: More than 100,000 live cockroaches confiscated from a single breeder in the country's largest ever seizure of exotic bugs. The nation's Department of Climate Change, Energy, Environment, and Water saying the taking down of the Madagascar hissing and dubia cockroaches that are illegal to keep, breed, or sell in Australia happened in May. The Madagascar species is one of the world's biggest, with some growing larger than a human finger. One snake catcher says the bugs were likely being sold as reptile food. Officials say the entire population will be euthanized since the bugs pose a massive risk for spreading disease to native wildlife. CJ Papa, Fox News.
18: A spokesperson said charges weren't brought against the breeder. Laurel Lee, WDBO News.
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25: Partly cloudy skies once again today. We'll keep things dry with high temperatures in the upper 80s. Later on tonight, mostly clear skies. Morning lows in the upper 60s. More dry weather for your Saturday with a blend of sun and clouds. Temperatures in the upper 80s. And a stray shower possible on Sunday with highs pushing into the low 90s. From Channel 9 Eyewitness News, I'm meteorologist David Heckard.
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15: I'm Laurel Lee. Our top story, a better-than-expected monthly jobs report. ABC's Sherry Preston has more on the May numbers.
16: The U.S. economy added 172,000 jobs in May, almost double what most analysts had been predicting. That lowers the risk of a recession. However, wage gains were modest at best. Young people are finding it tough to break into the job market because so many companies, while they aren't firing people, aren't really hiring them either. And employees haven't been leaving jobs they don't like either. The number of people who quit in April dropped to the lowest level since August of 2020 when COVID was running rampant. Sherry Preston, ABC News.
15: There's a potential new breakthrough with a blood test that could detect lung cancers before they develop. The screening is in its early stages, but researchers say it could also detect other lung conditions like COPD. More from ABC News Chief Medical Correspondent Dr. Tara Narula.
17: What if we could pick up on inflammation before a cancer ever develops? That's what researchers here wanted to look at. And so they essentially used a UK biobank of blood and machine learning, and they identified 14 proteins in the blood that they called a signal or signature that predicted those at risk of lung cancer over 5 years before development of the disease.
15: Biosecurity officials in Australia are bugging out over the seizure of contraband. Fox's CJ Papa with the story.
18: More than 100,000 live cockroaches confiscated from a single breeder in the country's largest ever seizure of exotic bugs. The nation's Department of Climate Change, Energy, Environment, and Water saying the taking down of the Madagascar hissing and dubia cockroaches that are illegal to keep, breed, or sell in Australia happened in May. The Madagascar species is one of the world's biggest, with some growing larger than a human finger. One snake catcher says the bugs were likely being sold as reptile food. Officials say the entire population will be euthanized since the bugs pose a massive risk for spreading disease to native wildlife. CJ Papa, Fox News.
15: A spokesperson said charges weren't brought against the breeder. Laurel Lee, WDBO News.
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24: Partly cloudy skies once again today. We'll keep things dry with high temperatures in the upper 80s. Later on tonight, mostly clear skies. Morning lows in the upper 60s. More dry weather for your Saturday with a blend of sun and clouds. Temperatures in the upper 80s. And a stray shower possible on Sunday with highs pushing into the low 90s. From Channel 9 Eyewitness News, I'm meteorologist David Heckard.
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0: that Nitya Raman, the one in third place, is going to catch up to him. Can you imagine if they count and count, and 10 days from now, oh, the Nitya Raman passed him. He didn't make the runoff. They're going to try to take it away from him. They want to eliminate him as fast as possible. They want him gone. And they are going to count and count. And miraculously, we're going to be seeing votes coming in. And almost none of them are going to be for Pratt. And the press is going to act like that's normal. Well, the late votes always lean to come in Democrat. Yeah, why do they? Why do the late votes come in? And they don't just come in like, oh, 55 to 45. They come in some cases, 100% for Democrats. Why is that? Oh, it's just Democrats like the early vote. It's a bunch of nonsense. Everybody knows what they're doing. There's bags of votes that they bank before the election, and then they wait a week and count them after the election. Now to Graham Plattner. Why this is still a national story, and I want you to watch where we go from here, because now they're covering all these scandals, and people have all sorts of theories. Oh, maybe, you know, MSNBC was just questioning Plattner. Maybe they want him out. They want to get rid of him. They don't want to get rid of him. I'm telling you, the Democrat establishment is 100% behind Plattner. They're just playing this game. They want this scandal to play out. In fact, I am going to give you the real story, the real attitude of the Democrats, because they're saying as much. We have some clips here. Let's play clip number 13. This is Scott Galloway.
1: Every election is a choice, not a marriage proposal. We're not hiring a priest. We're hiring a senator. Do you want to make sure that women's rights continue to be rolled back? Do you want a more responsible economic policy? Do you want different approaches to labor that raise the wages of nurses and students? Do you want something regarding fiscal sanity? Do you want to have a check against the unfettered, unprecedented corruption? But we're going to talk about tattoos and sexting. I mean, the obsession with personal purity has become a luxury belief. And folks, if your house is on fire, you don't ask whether the firefighter has problematic DMs.
0: Okay, that was Scott Galloway. This is one of the biggest jerks in media. I can't stand this guy. He's so self-satisfied. Speaking of which, I don't know where he came out of. He kind of rose through, and now he's kind of a podcasting star. And a lot of people like him because he sounds smart and he sounds measured and he plays like he's above it all. I mean, this guy is a total, he is a left winger to the core, and he's always pretending, I call balls and strikes. I'm not on either side. You can see his attitude. He says, we're not hiring a priest. So this is from the people who are always complaining about character, and they can never shut up about Donald Trump because he's a meanie. Oh, in our country, we can't. Scott Galloway is among the most sanctimonious of people who always talk about tone, and the president has lowered the tone, and he's engaged in behavior that's not normal. We can't normalize this. But now he's saying, we're not hiring a priest, we're hiring a senator. This guy is 100% about power, okay? It doesn't matter who you are. And you know what? I'm going to go ahead and agree with Scott Galloway on this, because I don't vote for character. That ship has sailed. There was a time when I did. Now, I don't care. I do not care if you are immoral or amoral. If you vote with Republicans, I will vote for you. A lot of people still hold to this thing. I hear people say it all the time. People in my neighborhood, you know, you hear them sitting around at the coffee shop and they'll say, I don't vote for the party. I vote for the man. I vote for the individual. I'm not a party. Grow up. That is an ideal way to live. If you have reasonable people in both parties, you don't. You don't. The Democratic Party is ruining the country. The Republican Party isn't great. I don't go and vote for the yay Republican Party. Most of them stink, okay? But the Democrats are ruining the country. So I vote Republican across the board. Local elections, judges, whatever. R. I don't look at you. If there's an R next to your name, I vote. Not because.

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4: 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You sort through tons of resumes and you get too many so-so applicants. You're just waiting for someone to match your role perfectly. Well, now, there's a place where you can meet them fast.

0: but people are calling that the old catch and kill.
1: Oh, yeah.
0: And it, man, with that story with Plattner and the way it was laid out, I mean, we'll get into it as far as what did the story say? And then what did the accusers of domestic violence actually say to the failing New York Times? Yep. Yeah, we'll be getting into that and the five stories we're watching today coming right up.

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5: FIFA making a last-minute change of course, saying they will not allow fans to bring water bottles inside the stadiums of hosting World Cup matches. A spokesperson says that decision was made to prevent risk and injury to players and attendees. Last month's jobs report is better than expected. The Bureau of Labor Statistics says new non-farm payrolls increased by 172,000 in May. Most analysts were anticipating only about 80,000 new jobs. The FDA is moving forward with a safety review of the abortion pill mifepristone. The analysis is likely to take 6 months to complete. Updates on the review come as the White House faces pressure from anti-abortion lawmakers and activists who want the FDA to revoke Biden-era rules that allow mifepristone to be ordered through the mail and prescribed by telehealth.
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15: News update. The Iranian foreign minister says the Iran war will end only when it ends in Lebanon. And on it goes. And now Nimrods, here we go.
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18: I love the poorly educated.
15: All right. Nimrods in the News, we go to San Francisco where a thief opted not to have a getaway car. 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
15: They still can't find him.
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15: 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Wow.
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0: President Trump says that the soon-to-be acting director of National Intelligence, Bill Pulte, should cut positions at the Office of Department of National Intelligence. He even compared it with the Education Department, which is being dismantled.
1: The president brought that up and compared it to that, saying this maybe should even be terminated. He wasn't specific about what his plans would be, but certainly indicating he wants to see Pulte go in there and shake things up and limit the size of this sprawling office right now that, of course, oversees spy agencies.
0: ABC's Karen Travers at the White House. The Senate early Friday approving a $70 billion immigration enforcement package. The bill passed without an amendment to address the president's anti-weaponization fund. But later Friday, a Department of Justice attorney put in writing plans to not move forward with the controversial compensation fund. U.S. Central Command forces helped shoot down incoming Iranian missiles and drones shot at Kuwait and Bahrain. This after Friday night, CENTCOM reporting it struck several Iranian one-way drones threatening ships in the Strait of Hormuz.
2: CENTCOM said the drones posed an immediate threat to regional maritime traffic. It's the latest hostile action during the two-month-long ceasefire where the U.S. engages in self-defense actions that typically result in Iranian retaliatory attacks. Earlier this week, one such attack on Kuwait's international airport killed one person and injured dozens of others. Luis Martinez, ABC News, Washington.
0: The AP now projecting Democrat Javier Becerra has advanced to the general election in the California governor's race. Not yet clear who Becerra will face in the general election. His top rivals, Republican Steve Hilton and Democrat Tom Steyer. The Knicks are going home two wins away from an NBA championship. Jalen Brunson hit a go-ahead free throw with 9.5 seconds left after a turnover by Victor Wembanyama moments earlier. Then Wembanyama missed a jumper at the end of New York's 105-104 win. 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
4: Partly cloudy skies once again today. We'll keep things dry with high temperatures in the upper 80s. Later on tonight, mostly clear skies, morning lows in the upper 60s. More dry weather for your Saturday with a blend of sun and clouds, temperatures in the upper 80s, and a stray shower possible on Sunday with highs pushing into the low 90s. From Channel 9 Eyewitness News, I'm meteorologist David Heckard.
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7: The Stanley Cup final is all tied up. The Carolina Hurricanes put together a thrilling comeback to take down the Vegas Golden Knights 4-3 in Game 2. The series now shifts to Sin City for Game 3 on Saturday. The U.S. Department of Agriculture is urgently trying to contain a parasitic fly that can affect livestock, wildlife, pets, and in rare cases, humans. Officials confirm the New World screwworm fly was found in a calf in Texas. Secretary of Agriculture Brooke Rollins said response teams are already on the ground. Vanilla Ice is being replaced by Lee Greenwood at President Trump's upcoming celebration of America's 250th anniversary. Trump recently canceled his Freedom 250 concerts after most of the artists pulled out except for Vanilla Ice. Instead, Trump will be headlining a MAGA rally on June 24th featuring country singer Lee Greenwood.
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9: Eddy Lake police announced yesterday shots were fired Tuesday afternoon outside Affordable Lock on U.S. Highway 441.
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15: The five stories we're watching today.
16: One, two, three, four, five.
15: All right, story number five. The Southern Poverty Law Center indicted 11 federal counts, including wire fraud, bank fraud, false statements to a bank, and money laundering conspiracy.
17: Jeez.
15: What are we talking about? $4.1 million between 2010 and 2023 to informants embedded inside extremist organizations like the KKK. Prosecutors claim some of the money helped fund activities including recruitment efforts, rallies, organizational expansion, racist propaganda, living expenses, and other operations tied to white supremacist groups. So the Southern Poverty Law Center said, we're fighting against extremism and racism, but we have to fund it or else it doesn't exist.
17: Yeah. So, yeah, they paid for the job fair booth for the KKK.
15: Pretty much.
17: Yeah.
15: Well, they were paying people to stay in it that wanted out.
17: Yeah, and buying them new robes.
15: Yeah, $1,200 a month we'll give you if you just stay in it.
17: Sponsoring a softball team.
15: Wow. There's going to be a hearing, Capitol Hill, next week.
17: Well, there should be a damned hearing, yes.
15: Yeah, looking forward to that. Story four, the FBI has launched a major fraud takedown in Ohio. 14 individuals across multiple schemes that allegedly stole more than $50 million from taxpayers. Do not notice they're Somali.
17: No.
15: Because that would be, in fact, racist! Better believe it.
17: Mm-hmm.
15: According to the prosecutors, defendants allegedly billed Medicaid for mental health and behavioral health services that were supposed to be provided to children.
17: Hmm.
15: Well, it makes it even worse, doesn't it?
17: Yeah, it does. The elderly or children, yeah.
15: Mm-hmm. Some sort of way there.
17: Yep.
15: Story three, Graham Plattner's problems keep getting worse. There's another piece yesterday in the failing New York Times with some ex-girlfriends.
17: Do you think he'll make it to Election Day?
15: Yeah.
17: Okay.
15: The way the Democrats are lining up behind him.
17: There's got to be some dissent there somewhere.
15: You would think you're waiting for it.
17: Yeah.
15: But we'll see.
17: And more bombs to drop, too, because I don't think this is over.
15: I don't think it's over either. Yeah, we'll have an update on that coming up in just a bit. Story number two, the U.S. economy added 172,000 jobs in May, beating expectations, almost doubling expectations.
17: I know, it's crazy.
15: Unemployment rate held steady at 4.3%, which was in line with expectations. And then story one, Iranian foreign minister says that this Iran war will end only when it ends in Lebanon as well. Must be accompanied by withdrawal of Israeli forces from the territories that they've occupied.
17: Didn't Trump tell Netanyahu, hey, knock it off with Lebanon?
15: He did.
17: Yeah.
15: Well, and we brokered a deal between Lebanon and Israel, but Hezbollah rejected the ceasefire deal.
17: Does Hezbollah agree to anything?
15: Well, if they do, they're usually lying. And that's the five stories we're watching today.
17: Jeez.
15: But you can't trust it. You never know who's saying what at what time.
17: Brutal.
15: I know. Saw this stat. 72% of parents feel summers used to be simpler in terms of activities and expectations.
17: Yeah, they probably did.
15: Yeah.
17: Lots simpler.
15: Yes. Think about when we were kids. I know we're old men river here, but still, it was simple and great.
17: It was great. It was great.
15: This is the Markley, Van Camp, and Robin show.
17: It was before travel baseball.
15: Yeah.
17: Before all this stuff that...
15: But we play baseball every day.
17: I know. But it's like, you know, now you got to go to Wisconsin for a tournament or you're on your way to Missouri or on your way to Texas or whatever, you know?
15: Yeah. Well, and we lived in an area with my son where there were a lot of good teams locally. But you would go, you know, hours away.
17: Yeah.
15: One time, it may not have been popular, but I'm like, you know, we only got to drive 20 minutes to get our ass kicked.
17: Right.
15: It's not like we can't find great competition.
17: Right. Why do I want to do 3 hours to get my ass kicked?
15: But someone figured out a long time ago, man, parents will pay money.
17: Oh, yeah.
15: A lot of money. And there are a lot of people making a mint on a youth sport.
17: Hotel business goes wild.
15: Holy smokes. There's no doubt about that. Okay. Oh, another piece of video or audio you got to hear straight ahead.

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1: starts now.
2: News. I'm Dave Packer. President Trump says that the soon-to-be acting director of national intelligence, Bill Pulte, should cut the headcount at the Office of the Department of National Intelligence. President Trump on Air Force One.
3: I wouldn't mind. I've heard that's way too high for way too long. Yeah, I wouldn't mind. If he cut, I wouldn't mind that.
2: The Senate early Friday approving a $70 billion immigration enforcement package. That bill passed without an amendment to address the president's anti-weaponization fund, but later Friday, a Department of Justice attorney put in writing plans not to move forward with the fund. U.S. Central Command forces helped shoot down incoming Iranian missiles and drones shot at Kuwait and Bahrain. This after Friday night, CENTCOM reporting it struck several Iranian drones threatening ships in the Strait of Hormuz. The Knicks heading to New York, two wins away from an NBA championship, beating the San Antonio Spurs Friday night.
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11: Partly cloudy skies once again today. We'll keep things dry with high temperatures in the upper 80s. Later on tonight, mostly clear skies. Morning lows in the upper 60s. More dry weather for your Saturday with a blend of sun and clouds. Temperatures in the upper 80s. And a stray shower possible on Sunday with highs pushing into the low 90s. From Channel 9 Eyewitness News, I'm meteorologist David Heckard.
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6: FIFA making a last-minute change of course, saying they will not allow fans to bring water bottles inside the stadiums of hosting World Cup matches. A spokesperson says that decision was made to prevent risk and injury to players and attendees. Last month's jobs report is better than expected. The Bureau of Labor Statistics says new non-farm payrolls increased by 172,000 in May. Most analysts were anticipating only about 80,000 new jobs. The FDA is moving forward with a safety review of the abortion pill mifepristone. The analysis is likely to take 6 months to complete. Updates on the review come as the White House faces pressure from anti-abortion lawmakers and activists who want the FDA to revoke Biden-era rules that allow mifepristone to be ordered through the mail and prescribed by telehealth.
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0: The Markley Van Camp and Robin Show. 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
0: All right. Nimrod's in the News. We go to Pennsylvania, where a kindergarten graduation ceremony descended into chaos. And a man has been arrested for the fighting. We actually have audio from this.
15: A graduation?
16: It's terrible. I can't believe that that's something that would happen. I don't know why you would fight at a kindergarten graduation.
17: Because you're endangering not only my children, but the other children that are in the room as well. We need to grow up.
0: That one person, like, watch the baby!
2: Yeah.
0: These two guys just going at it.
2: Yep.
0: Dude's been charged. Oh, my gosh. That's extra time. Though, of course, there was some disrespecting going on.
2: Absolutely.
0: Yeah.
2: Can't disrespect. I don't care where you are.
0: All right. For our Friday Five. Greatest rock albums of the 80s. There was a list put out the other day. We'll go through it. It was horrendous. So Scott and I voted on it. We corrected it. The number, 1-888-485-MVCR. The greatest rock albums of the 80s. Straight ahead right here.
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4: From ABC News, I'm Dave Packer. The timing couldn't be worse. Ahead of the World Cup next week, 96% of union workers at LA's SoFi Stadium have voted to strike. That's 32,000 hospitality workers, including the stadium's cooks, dishwashers, concession workers, bartenders, and servers. Kurt Peterson, the United Here Local 11 co-president, says many workers are in fear of ICE patrolling the grounds.
14: We've been trying to get and talking to FIFA over the last few months about this issue. They have instead decided to embrace President Trump's agenda.
4: The World Cup match at SoFi Stadium is on June 12th, plus star-studded opening ceremonies ahead of the North American matches. Another kind of strike in the Middle East. We're now hearing that U.S. Central Command forces help shoot down incoming Iranian missiles and drones shot at Kuwait and Bahrain. This after Friday night CENTCOM reporting it struck several Iranian one-way drones threatening ships in the Strait of Hormuz that it said posed an immediate threat to regional maritime traffic. California Congressman Ro Khanna made a cross-country trip to stand beside Graham Plattner and encourage Mainers to vote for him in Tuesday's Democratic primary. And about those controversies, including the one reported by the New York Times where two identified women claim that they were physically abused by him during their relationships.
15: He understood that those years that he came back were not the best years of his life. He was ashamed of some of the things he said and did. And then he, unlike others, took accountability for it.
4: The AP projects Democrat Javier Becerra has advanced to the general election in the California governor's race. The election was on Tuesday.
24: Without any evidence, President Trump claims a slow vote count here is because Democrats are cheating and trying to steal votes away from Republicans. And he said the U.S. attorney will investigate.
4: ABC's Alex Stone in Los Angeles. 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
5: Partly cloudy skies once again today. We'll keep things dry with high temperatures in the upper 80s. Later on tonight, mostly clear skies, morning lows in the upper 60s. More dry weather for your Saturday with a blend of sun and clouds, temperatures in the upper 80s, and a stray shower possible on Sunday with highs pushing into the low 90s. From Channel 9 Eyewitness News, I'm meteorologist David Heckard.
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8: The Stanley Cup final is all tied up. The Carolina Hurricanes put together a thrilling comeback to take down the Vegas Golden Knights 4-3 in Game 2. The series now shifts to Sin City for Game 3 on Saturday. The U.S. Department of Agriculture is urgently trying to contain a parasitic fly that can affect livestock, wildlife, pets, and in rare cases, humans. Officials confirm the New World screwworm fly was found in a calf in Texas. Secretary of Agriculture Brooke Rollins said response teams are already on the ground. Vanilla Ice is being replaced by Lee Greenwood at President Trump's upcoming celebration of America's 250th anniversary. Trump recently canceled his Freedom 250 concerts after most of the artists pulled out except for Vanilla Ice. Instead, Trump will be headlining a MAGA rally on June 24th featuring country singer Lee Greenwood.
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8: It's like six hits off that record.
9: Yep.
8: Well, number four was Pyromania from Def Leppard. Two was Guns N' Roses' Appetite for Destruction. One was AC/DC's Back in Black. We're looking for number three and number five. Had some great honorable mentions, too. Back to it with Eric from Alaska. What's going on, Eric?
10: Hey, good morning, gentlemen. How are you?
8: Always good to talk to you, man.
10: This is your local fanboy, free room and board in Alaska, 80s kid.
8: Yeah, we're crashing at your place, dude.
9: We're definitely coming.
10: it's always up for you guys. I'm going to throw a couple quick things out there. I got to put a nod out to your listeners. I absolutely love it when I hear Woody from Vancouver and Macho Man Randy Savage. Those guys crack me up. And unfortunately, I'm not funny. I can't do voices. I've got a couple of cringy dad jokes. But those guys, your listeners are the best. And
8: they are,
10: man. As well, you guys got something special. I used to think when one of you was missing, it would be missing something. But you and David and Scott, you know, any combination, it's a pleasure every time. But I'll quit waxing poetic. Can I throw one that I know is an absolute honorable mention before my real guest?
8: Sure, go ahead.
10: Okay, this is a nod to you, Jamie, because I think we share an affection for the G3 boys. Surfing with the Alien, I know it's not on there, but I love Satriani.
8: Joe Satriani's fantastic. That's a great record.
10: It's a great record. But my guess, this is the one that sent me on the path of the rock and roll lifestyle. Slippery When Wet by Bon Jovi. Tell me something.
8: Yeah, it is definitely on there, but it's not in the top five. Robbins hates Bon Jovi.
9: Yeah, I'm not a fan.
8: Thanks, Eric. But it is honorable mention. I mean, the thing was huge.
9: Oh, it was. I played all these songs.
8: Yes. You Give Love a Bad Name. Yeah. You're rolling your eyes.
9: Well, it's your whole steel horse I ride, the metaphor guitar.
8: There's one song, though, on this album that sends you over the edge, so I'm just going to do it.
9: Because of all the swaying and lighters in the air. And
8: you hated people having a good time. You hated slowing it down for the special lady.
9: Yeah.
8: You hated it.
9: Well, you know what?
8: What?
9: You can't argue taste. You just can't. You like some or you don't like some, I'm okay with it either way.
8: Don't you remember when we lost the keys And you lost more than that. And I buy a seat, baby. Oh, okay. Yeah. Poetry. Fantastic. All right. Go to Mark from Oregon. Hey, Mark.
11: Hey, guys. Happy Friday.
8: Happy Friday, Mark.
11: Hey, my guest this week, before my guest, I wanted to just throw out an idea for your producers. Extend this segment to 40 minutes, right up to Scott's 3.
8: Oh, love it.
11: I think it would be great.
8: Yeah, okay. We'd love that.
9: Yeah, we like the idea.
8: Yeah.
11: Anyway, my guess is the Police Synchronicity.
8: Huge.
9: Yeah, huge record.
8: Yeah. Summer 1983. Number one for how many weeks? Like 5? You played it.
9: The song was number one for the year, I think.
8: Oh, yeah. Huge. Yeah. Then there was Synchronicity 1, Synchronicity 2.
9: Wrapped around your finger. Yeah.
8: Yeah. Oh. King of Pain.
9: Oh, yeah.
8: Yeah. Huge. Good honorable mention. Tough to get into the top 5. All right. Parker from Texas next up. Parker.
9: Hey, Parker.
12: Yes, sir.
8: Thanks for calling in, man.
12: Yes.
9: What you guessing? What do you got?
8: What do you got?
9: Parker, what do you got?
8: Great 80s album.
12: Oh, I am on with the Three Kings.
8: Well, one guy's on vacation, but close. Yeah.
9: Two of them.
12: You guys are still the greatest. So,
9: thank you.
12: Quick background. I am I was the founder of the San Antonio Sperms, got chased out of Convention Center Arena way back in the 70s. I was on Little Feat's Road Crew, and I got to play guitar behind the late, great Johnny Gimbel.
8: No way.
9: Yeah, let it roll.
12: Yep.
8: Yeah, dude, this guy knows guitar.
12: Not as much as the lead guitar player. It was Ray Benson from Sleep of the Wheel.
8: Oh, man.
9: Wow, you got some chops, man.
8: Yeah.
12: Yeah, so I know you're on a tight budget, time budget. My nominee is the greatest of all 80s albums.
8: Yes.
9: He's keeping me in suspense.
12: Van Halen?
9: Van Halen.
8: 1984?
12: 1984.
8: Yeah. Oh, yeah.
12: No.
8: 51. What was his guess? 5150 or 1984?
9: He started to say 5150.
8: Well, that was 90, not it.
9: Right?
8: No, that was 86.
9: Oh, it was 86? That's right, yeah.
8: But not as big as 1984.
9: I like 5150 a lot, too, though.
8: Yeah. Oh, yeah. But this is, like, come on, man. This is the Van Halen album.
9: I just
8: this
9: saw
8: in the first one. Oh, yeah. All those songs.
9: Great song.
8: Oh, yeah. We can keep going. Oh, yeah. There's that song, too. Oh, we got to get to Mick from Delaware. Do we have time? We got to make it fast. Like within 20 seconds.
9: Time. Okay.
8: All right. Mick.
9: Mick.
8: We got 15 seconds.
13: Quick.
8: Mick.
13: Tom
9: Petty.
8: Full Moon Fever.
14: Number 5.
8: Yep, you got it, man. That was the Robin's pick. Well played. And we got it in. This is the Mark Van Camp and Robin Show.
9: Dang.
8: On the tight one.
9: Under the wire.
8: Yes, very much so. Well, there were a lot of hits off that record, too.
9: Yeah.
8: Oh, yeah. Back down. Yeah, Won't Back Down.
9: That's an anthem, man.
8: That's been used.
9: The greatest thing ever was when they did the concert after 9/11.
8: Oh, yeah.
9: And Petty came out and did I Won't Back Down.
8: Yes.
9: It was like, wow, what a song. Yeah.
8: That was awesome. No doubt about it. Oh, yeah. And then there was, oh, yeah. Yeah.
9: All the vampires.
8: Yeah.
9: On Ventura Boulevard.
8: Yeah. Yeah. And if you ever went commando, you called this something different.
9: Yeah.
8: I think you can figure that out.
9: Yeah.
8: Oh, we got to get to the other honorable mentions and the Scott Robbins trifecta and news update all coming up right here.

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0: ABC News, I'm Dave Packer. With less than a week until opening ceremonies for the World Cup, union workers at Los Angeles SoFi Stadium have voted to strike. Many workers are in fear of ICE patrolling the grounds. The AP projects that Democrat Javier Becerra has advanced to the general election in the California governor's race. The election was Tuesday.
1: Without any evidence, President Trump claims a slow vote count here is because Democrats are cheating and trying to steal votes away from Republicans. And he said the U.S. attorney will investigate.
0: ABC's Alex Stone in Los Angeles. U.S. Central Command forces helped shoot down incoming Iranian missiles and drones shot at Kuwait and Bahrain. This after Friday night, CENTCOM reporting it struck several Iranian one-way drones threatening ships in the Strait of Hormuz. President Trump says a soon-to-be acting director of national intelligence, Bill Pulte, should cut positions at the Office of Department of National Intelligence.
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10: Partly cloudy skies once again today. We'll keep things dry with high temperatures in the upper 80s. Later on tonight, mostly clear skies, morning lows in the upper 60s. More dry weather for your Saturday with a blend of sun and clouds, temperatures in the upper 80s, and a stray shower possible on Sunday with highs pushing into the low 90s. From Channel 9 Eyewitness News, I'm meteorologist David Heckard.
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0: 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Which is great until you realize your diet for the last 3 months has basically been burgers, desserts, and whatever somebody brought in a cooler. 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
5: FIFA making a last-minute change of course, saying they will not allow fans to bring water bottles inside the stadiums of hosting World Cup matches. A spokesperson says that decision was made to prevent risk and injury to players and attendees. Last month's jobs report is better than expected. The Bureau of Labor Statistics says new non-farm payrolls increased by 172,000 in May. Most analysts were anticipating only about 80,000 new jobs. The FDA is moving forward with a safety review of the abortion pill mifepristone. The analysis is likely to take 6 months to complete. Updates on the review come as the White House faces pressure from anti-abortion lawmakers and activists who want the FDA to revoke Biden-era rules that allow mifepristone to be ordered through the mail and prescribed by telehealth.
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3: News update. Well, Chuck Schumer, very upset, ripping into Senate Republicans for passing billions in ICE and Border Patrol funding.
4: And they did. 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
3: Yeah. Well, that's what the American people want.
4: Yeah.
3: So just deal with it.
4: Yeah.
3: And now we go to Nimrod. 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
6: I love the poorly educated.
3: All right. Have to make it quick. Nimrod's the News. We go to Venice, Florida. Deputies with the Sarasota County Sheriff's responded to the Walmart. Guy accidentally shot himself in the groin. Everybody going to be okay, but the pride there and might be a while before. Yeah, and that's Nimrod's in the News.
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16: From ABC News, I'm Dave Hacker. President Trump says that the soon-to-be acting director of National Intelligence, Bill Pulte, should cut positions at the Office of Department of National Intelligence.
1: He even compared it with the education department, which is being dismantled.
7: The president brought that up and compared it to that, saying this maybe should even be terminated. He wasn't specific about what his plans would be, but certainly indicating he wants to see Pulte go in there and shake things up and limit the size of this sprawling office right now that, of course, oversees spy agencies.
1: ABC's Karen Travers at the White House. The Senate early Friday approving a $70 billion immigration enforcement package. The bill passed without an amendment to address the president's anti-weaponization fund. But later Friday, a Department of Justice attorney put in writing plans to not move forward with the controversial compensation fund. U.S. Central Command forces helped shoot down incoming Iranian missiles and drones shot at Kuwait and Bahrain. This after Friday night, CENTCOM reporting it struck several Iranian one-way drones threatening ships in the Strait of Hormuz.
17: CENTCOM said the drones posed an immediate threat to regional maritime traffic. It's the latest hostile action during the two-month-long ceasefire where the U.S. engages in self-defense actions that typically result in Iranian retaliatory attacks. Earlier this week, one such attack on Kuwait's international airport killed one person and injured dozens of others. Luis Martinez, ABC News, Washington.
1: The AP now projecting Democrat Javier Becerra has advanced to the general election in the California governor's race. Not yet clear who Becerra will face in the general election. His top rivals, Republican Steve Hilton and Democrat Tom Steyer. The Knicks are going home 2 wins away from an NBA championship. Jalen Brunson hit a go-ahead free throw with 9.5 seconds left after a turnover by Victor Wembanyama. Moments earlier, then Wembanyama missed a jumper at the end of New York's 105-104 win. 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
4: Partly cloudy skies once again today. We'll keep things dry with high temperatures in the upper 80s. Later on tonight, mostly clear skies. Morning lows in the upper 60s. More dry weather for your Saturday with a blend of sun and clouds. Temperatures in the upper 80s. And a stray shower possible on Sunday with highs pushing into the low 90s. From Channel 9 Eyewitness News, I'm meteorologist David Heckard.
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1: It is Fox Across America with Jimmy Failla, but it's not with Jimmy Failla. It's with his fill-in host, Tom Shalhoub. And I'm sure you're very excited. Be very excited. I don't know what Jimmy's doing. I don't ask. They call me, I come in. I like that intro. It says from anywhere USA. Because really, it's from New York City. But you guys don't want to hear that. Out there in the red states, listening to Jimmy, you want to think he's in a pickup truck or a cab somewhere. He's in New York City. We all live here. I, in fact, say that when I do my stand-up shows. And I'm sure Jimmy does, too. No matter where I go, I say, yeah, raising my kids in New York City. And everybody boos. But we are here from New York City. It is a great place. It is a great place to live. But it's even greater to get out to the great spaces in America. I was just in Northern Nevada last weekend, and I'm going out to Texas this weekend and meeting real Americans and great Americans. I remember somebody got in trouble for saying that. Who was it? I think it was Sarah Palin. To think where we've come in this world where, you know, President Donald Trump really has, I mean, he hasn't completely snuffed it out, but he doused the flames of political correctness so much that we sometimes forget what a crazy atmosphere we were living in. And I'm not talking about like during COVID. I'm talking about like 15, 20 years ago when Sarah Palin said, and it was more, that was probably, yeah, about 20 years ago. When was Sarah Palin? When was he? 2000s? 2008. Okay, so almost 20 years. Sarah Palin said something at a, she was in a speech. She said, it's great to be out here with real Americans. And oh, they went crazy. What do you mean by that? What do you mean? And she had to answer and apologize for it and everything else. To think that that would get you in trouble when in fact everybody knows what we're, you know, people say this every day of the week now. We know where the real Americans are. We know. So anyway, Tom Shalhoub in for Jimmy Failla, Fox Across America. We got a lot of great, we're going to run down all of the issues that are going on in the country today. Guests coming up in the next 3 hours, Griff Jenkins from Fox and Friends Weekend. We got Emily Sturge from Campus Reform, Justine Brooke Murray, Media Research Center. Obviously in the news, turn to your news on anywhere and you're going to see the goateed oyster farmer, Graham Plattner. He is getting more press than anybody. And why is that? Why is it? We're going to talk about that. I'm going to save most of the Graham Plattner stuff for the second hour. We're going to talk about it with Griff because he knows he's up on the latest headlines. I was preparing for the show today and looking at a bunch of different issues. But while I was preparing, all these different accusations have come out about Graham Plattner. I've said this before, and I want you to listen to me. And no, I can't stand the guy. I can't stand the guy. I think he's a major threat. I called him dangerous the other day when I filled in on Outnumbered. And I mean dangerous in this way. I think he's going to win. I think he's going to win. That's why he's dangerous. Now, and why is that dangerous? Because if they control the Senate, essentially, I think they're going to impeach the president again. They really need control of the Senate to bring back their Democrat revolution. And we don't want them to control the Senate. The Democrats want them to control the Senate. So now they're all pretending they don't know. I never heard about this guy with the Nazi tattoo. They're asking AOC, what about Graham Plattner and the controversy? You know what? I've been busy in Washington, D.C. I've been going over legislation and I haven't. They all know what's going on. And they are all going to support him in the end. And this is why I think that guy is going to win. And we're going to have experts in here. I think Griff knows more about like polling numbers. From what I understand, he's polling right now very well, even though he's mired in controversy. The latest polls show him doing well against his Republican opponent, against Susan Collins. He's dangerous because if you see people talking in Maine, you see the local reporters, you see sometimes there's Fox News reporters up there, the Maine Wire, I follow these guys online, they go out into the street and they ask people, hey, what do you think of Graham Plattner? Oh yeah, isn't that the guy with the offensive tattoo? I don't know that much about him. They don't know. Why? Because Mainers are busy. They're doing their own thing. They're out on their, you know, lobster boats. They're doing their, you know, they're working, driving their pickup. Maine is really, I know it's kind of a blue state, or, you know, it's purple or blue. But there's a lot of conservatives up there, but there's also a lot of liberals. But it's heartland America, Maine, and they don't really, they don't have their TVs on. They're not watching cable news all the time. They're not keeping up on everything. And they know that there's a controversial guy running. They don't like Susan Collins much up there because she doesn't like the president. So, you know, the conservatives never, the MAGA Mainers, they don't like Susan Collins. They don't care much for her. And then there's this, a lot of people who just, they voted for Trump maybe, they vote for Susan Collins. They don't pay attention to politics. All they know is they drive their truck. They want to be left alone. They're sick and tired of, you know, the left-wing politicians ruining their lives. And they don't know that Graham Plattner is essentially a socialist. And they don't know that. All they know is this, there's a guy who's controversial. Oh, he had a Nazi tattoo. I'm sick of people calling people Nazis. I'm going to vote for that guy. They don't know. The last person that was called a Nazi was Trump and Elon Musk. And then they find out there's a guy who had a Nazi tattoo. They probably think, because they hear all these people talking about Nazi this and Nazi that, they think this guy's being unfairly called a racist and they're just going to vote for him. Now, I'm not saying they're dumb. They don't know. They got better things to do. They don't follow every headline. They don't know how left-wing this guy is, and they don't know how he's going to walk hand in hand with AOC to usher in the next impeachment of the president. So I think he's dangerous. We're going to talk more about him in the second hour, and the controversies and all the latest headlines and everything else. I want to talk about America 250. I've been fascinated by this story. I'm sure Jimmy has covered it. Has Jimmy been talking about it? I'm sure. Okay, what do you guys know about America 250? I'll tell you what you know about it. You know that last week, or maybe it was 2 weeks ago, they announced America Freedom 250 is going to have a big concert, and they said it's America's state fair, and we're going to have Vanilla Ice and Milli Vanilli and Martina McBride. They announced it. It was all over Twitter, and everyone was making fun of them. And I also was looking at it, and I was thinking, this seems kind of lame. Who booked Milli Vanilli? I still think that was a bizarre, you know, Google search error. Somebody was trying to find Vanilla Ice because they know he's kind of right wing. And, you know, I don't think he says he is, but he is. And they searched, and Milli Vanilli came up, and they accidentally booked them or something. Martina McBride was booked because she has that great song, Let Freedom Ring. You know, Sean Hannity used to use her song on his show. And everybody thinks, oh, she's great, you know, Independence Day. She's kind of a jerk, and she's left-wing. She's a big Obama fan. She hates the right-wing. She hates her own audience. Most people don't really know that. And most people don't really care. They're like, yeah, I'll go see her. She sings her, you know, country songs. That's great. Anyway, they booked a bunch of people. And then there were some people on the right saying, why can't we book good headliners? And Matt Walsh was talking about this on his show. This seems a little lame to me. You know, people booking Vanilla Ice and Milli Vanilli, and you know, I mean, nobody has anything against the Commodores. We like them, but what kind of party is this? It doesn't seem very, very good to me for America's 250th anniversary. Truth be told, people didn't seem to realize this was just one event of many, many that have been planned by Freedom 250, including, you know, Dana White's big wrestling event on the lawn of the White House. And also there's that, you know, NASCAR or F1 race or whatever it is through the streets of D.C. They're planning all sorts of kind of Trumpy, fun America 250 events. And I say Freedom 250, I say America 250. Now, you guys, I'm sure at this point, know that there are

0: They are different. How does USA Today describe it? America 250 is a bipartisan commission run by Congress. That sounds nice, right? It's bipartisan. It's run by Congress. While Freedom 250 is a quasi-government group formed by President Donald Trump. Oh, so they painted it in this way, like Freedom 250 is the Trump group. It's fake. It's not real. The real one is America 250. Trump created this other one. And that's when people started, the cancellation started rolling in. Martina McBride canceled. She had this very self-important thing. I thought this was nonpartisan. Who called her? This is what we've never learned. And what I still don't know to this day, because it's been reported on. Everyone's been talking. We've been talking about this for a couple of weeks. And all the artists dropped one by one from the concert. And they said, we thought it was nonpartisan, but now we realize that it's a partisan event. How did they realize that? Well, they realized it because somebody called them and said, you have to cancel. Who called them? Who called Martina McBride? Who called the Commodores? Someone got on the phone and they got on the phone and they yelled and screamed because they all canceled within a period of hours. You know what I'd like to do is I know that Vanilla Ice has been making the rounds. He was on Laura Ingraham's show. I'd like to ask Vanilla Ice, who called you? Because I want to know who the people, because they called everybody. And he obviously didn't back down because he's the only one who didn't cancel. Who made the phone call? And I think it was somebody from America 250, the organization that was started by Obama. And they keep saying it was bipartisan congressional thing. If you look at America 250, it's a lot of Democrats. And then it's a lot of Republicans like Lisa Murkowski. And who's the other one? You can look down the list. Most of the Republicans on there, the Republican politicians, are the anti-Trump Republicans. Freedom 250 was created by Obama. It is run. The CEO of Freedom 250 is she was the head of the Treasury for Obama. This was an Obama organization, and from what I understand, they planned all of these events, and the Trump people came in and they wanted to help plan this celebration, and they were trying to get in with these Freedom 250 people, and Trump was trying to get some of his people involved to plan some events because he wanted special fun events. And Freedom 250 had a lot of storytelling events and, community-based events, and it was a lot of boring stuff. And I want you to go to the America 250 website, America250.org. That is the Obama group. Okay, that is what they call the nonpartisan. And then go to the Freedom 250 website. And there's a stark difference. They're both celebrating the 250th anniversary. But if you look at the America 250 site, it has a lot of Obama feeling community organizing stuff in it. It's a lot of stuff about charities, and there's things at libraries, and there's things at museums, and there's quilting, and there's storytelling. It's boring. No wonder Trump couldn't work with these people. And from what I understand, the people at Freedom 250 boxed them out. They didn't want it because they're all anti-Trump. That whole America 250 organization, tell me it's not a blatant anti-Trump organization. You go to their website and look at them. Look at the kind of things they are planning. Their block parties, it's boring. It's boring. And Trump wants wrestling. He wants, cannons firing off. I understand charities, okay? You can go to America 250 and you can donate to Habitat for Humanity, Jimmy Carter's favorite charity. But, we've done that before. We all know how to do charity, and I got nothing against it. Go ahead, have a charity section of your thing. But Trump wanted to have some fun, okay? We'll be looking more at these websites. It's amazing, some of the events. We're going to go over some of the events that we have on America 250 and contrast them with the events on Trump's Freedom 250. This is Tom Shalhoub. I'm in for Jimmy Failla on Fox Across America. Stick with us. We'll be back.
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5: Rocks Across America with Jimmy Failla is being guest hosted by yours truly, Tom Shalhoub. We're talking about America 250 versus Freedom 250, the two different organizations. Let's play that clip because this is the narrative that's been out there in the world is the same narrative that was voiced by John Oliver on his show the other night, and that's what took hold. And I think it's not only on, you know, the left, people like John Oliver, but the right has really adopted this narrative. Play John Oliver for me.
13: Now, crucially, the organization planning that event, Freedom 250, is not the same thing as the nonprofit America 250, led by a bipartisan board created by Congress. Instead, it's a public-private partnership launched by the White House with some dicey elements, including the fact that for $1 million, donors to it could get access to Trump. And as its political slant became clear, acts who were part of that initial announcement, dicey elements, including the fact that for $1 million, donors to it could get access to Trump. And as its political slant became clear, acts who were part of that initial announcement quickly began to bail.
14: Young MC of Busta Move fame declared on Thursday
15: the Freedom 250 concerts in D.C.
5: Okay, so this is, here's the narrative. Freedom 250 concert. Freedom 250 is actually a huge nationwide event. It was planned by Trump. It was using private money. He took donations. Why did they do it? Because Freedom 250, the people planning are quincentennial. Is that how you say it? Quincentennial? Quintessentennial? I have trouble saying it. 250th anniversary. Bicentennial was so much easier to say when I was a little kid. The people planning America 250 were, I'm speaking for Trump now, he hasn't said this, but they were planning a lot of boring stuff. Go to America 250. Okay, first thing, I did events. I clicked on America 250 events. After all the charity stuff, give to your favorite charity. Okay, thank you, thank you. What are the events that they're planning as part of their blockbuster, you know, street parties and everything else? America 250, how about this event? This is the first one that's listed. It's in Charleston. It's called Revolutionary Conversations, facilitated by Tina Singleton of Transformation Table. This program invites participants into a powerful evening of shared stories, open reflection, and collective truth-telling. What does that sound like to you? Oh my gosh, I'm bashing my head against the table. It's so boring, left-wing. It's a bunch of pablum about power, and you know, it's such a classic Obama thing. Obama created this thing. His right-hand lady runs the whole thing. How about this next one? Take a tour of George Washington's war tent. Oh, that's okay. You know, that seems patriotic. It's run by the Museum of American Revolution's first Oval Office project. But that was the group that got upset when the Moms for Liberty tried to rent their museum. Bunch of left-wingers work there, too. You can't get away from it in America today. This is Tom Shalhoub, in for Jimmy Failla on Fox Across America.

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2: ABC News, I'm Dave Packard. President Trump says that the soon-to-be acting director of national intelligence, Bill Pulte, should cut the headcount at the Office of the Department of National Intelligence. President Trump on Air Force One.
3: I wouldn't mind. I've heard that's way too high for way too long. Yeah, I wouldn't mind. If he cut, I wouldn't mind that.
2: The Senate early Friday approving a $70 billion immigration enforcement package. That bill passed without an amendment to address the president's anti-weaponization fund, but later Friday, a Department of Justice attorney put in writing plans not to move forward with the fund.

0: Central Command forces helped shoot down incoming Iranian missiles and drones shot at Iran, shot at Kuwait and Bahrain. This after Friday night, CENTCOM reporting it struck several Iranian drones threatening ships in the Strait of Hormuz. The Knicks heading to New York, two wins away from an NBA championship, beating the San Antonio Spurs Friday night in a nail-biter.
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5: Partly cloudy skies once again today. We'll keep things dry with high temperatures in the upper 80s. Later on tonight, mostly clear skies, morning lows in the upper 60s. More dry weather for your Saturday with a blend of sun and clouds, temperatures in the upper 80s, and a stray shower possible on Sunday with highs pushing into the low 90s. From Channel 9 Eyewitness News, I'm meteorologist David Heckard.
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6: President Trump says the reduction in crime is largely thanks to his border policies. Lucas Tomlinson, Fox News.
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0: week. Tom Shalhoub in for Jimmy Failla on Fox Across America. And we're talking about Freedom 250 versus America 250. Two different organizations. As USA Today, they're celebrating the same thing, but they are different. And it is true. They celebrate in different ways. And there was a lot of people on the right, and you might have been hearing this. I actually, you know, I was one of them. When this controversy over the concert that was to take place in D.C. erupted, I said, they bungled this. They bungled this thing. What kind of concert is this with, you know, Milli Vanilli? It's lame. Why can't conservatives figure out how to do anything? Then I went to the Freedom 250 website, and then I found out about the other website, America 250. And I found out about the whole controversy. And it's not something that a lot of people are willing to go on record and talk about. But from what I understand, there was a lot of behind the scenes struggle, and Trump tried to kind of take over Freedom 250. This is the rumors I'm hearing, okay? Just in a general sense. When I say take over, I mean he wanted some of his people in there. He wanted some MAGA people in there to make Freedom 250, which was suffering from kind of librarian syndrome. They were planning a lot of boring events, and Trump wanted to make it exciting. He wanted fireworks. He wanted boom, bang, bang. He wanted like wrestling. He wanted race cars, the things Americans like, you know. But they resisted him. They boxed him out. So he created his own thing. And it's not just Trump. The White House created a whole task force. They had the whole deal. And if you go to their websites, I want you to check them out side by side. Freedom 250 is Trump's group. America 250 is the Obama group that was created years ago. And I'm telling you, the Freedom 250 website looks exciting. You go there, first thing it says, be a patriot, celebrate, participate. So they're planning a bunch of celebrations. Step into the story, a big picture of George Washington, right? Learn the man behind the legend. Find a freedom truck. Freedom truck. That sounds very Trumpy, doesn't it? What is a freedom truck? It's these huge trucks that are museums rolling across the country. And the trucks are celebrating the American Revolution. It's not stories. It's not like land acknowledgments. This is what Freedom 250 was all about. Go to their website and look at their events and tell me how much you see, how many references you see to Native peoples and local indigenous customs and, you know, like land acknowledgments, power struggles. It's all left-wing coded stuff. And I mentioned the two events, the first two events that I just went to see. Now, I'm sure there's some good events on Freedom 250, all right? On America 250, rather. First two events that I looked on the website, one of them was a lecture run by a left-wing NGO, you know, activist, someone who lived in Libya and helped them with their elections, helped expand. Believe it or not, this woman, the woman who runs this this event, she was trying to help bring a disability awareness to elections in Libya. I kid you not. She wanted to make the voting places in Libya more accessible for people with disabilities. Why would people in Libya have disabilities? Maybe because they got their limbs blown off by terrorists? I don't know. So that was event number one, was a storytelling event that had to do with power, indigenous, blah, blah, blah, right? Okay, the second event that I looked at on America 250 was Washington's war tent. And I thought, okay, this is cool. This is kind of patriotic. It's like a look into Washington's war tent. And then I said, it was run by the Museum of the American Revolution. And that name rang a bell with me. Who are those people? It's a Philadelphia museum, Museum of the American Revolution. And I remember it in 2003, there was a controversy because the Moms for Liberty, who I follow, Moms for Liberty tried to rent out the museum for an event and the staff went crazy. According to staff members who wished to remain anonymous, this is from the story in 2003. I knew that their name rang a bell. The negative reaction to the staff was immediate and extreme. Not only did the employees individually voice their objections, they wanted to pull out. They wanted to have a walkout. What I'm saying here is, even in a seemingly, you look at the Museum for the American Revolution in Philadelphia, right? And you think, that's got to be good, right? This is very solid, patriotic. 60% of the employees of any of these institutions are complete left-wing activists. You can't go to any educational museum institution type of place that's not run by a bunch of, you know, Obama community activist types, including the Museum of the American Revolution. So, if this particular event for America 250 was in Charleston, South Carolina, if you happen upon it, I'm sure it's cool. You go in, you get to see Washington's tent. But just goes to show you, you just dig a little deeper and you always find these activists, these community activists on the left, they're in everything. And so this is what the America 250 website was all about. Go to it. It looks like, you know, the America 250 website kind of looks like a Medicare Advantage website. You know, it looks government run. It's boring. You know, it's got some, you know, nice red, white, and blue imagery on it or whatever, but just look at it. Tell me, America 250, if it doesn't look like a government-run site that is, you know, it reminded me of something like healthcare, like Obamacare. And it is. Essentially, I bet you anything that the America 250 website was made by the same people who did that Obamacare website back in the day. Freedom 250, celebrate, trucks, you know, wrestling events, the whole deal. So Freedom 250, actually, from what you may have heard, John Oliver making fun of it. You might have heard, you know, people on the right, Matt Walsh making fun of it, saying, why can't we get our act together, people on the right? Actually, Freedom 250 does have a bunch of cool events. They did bungle that stupid concert. They shouldn't have hired Milli Vanilli because essentially they don't exist anymore. And they really never did. They're a lip sync act from the late 1980s. But so they bungled that. There was one concert. They stunk it up. But basically, Freedom 250 is behind all this other fun stuff, including that Dana White thing on the lawn of the White House. And I think in the end, Freedom 250 is going to be very cool. They're going to have all the cool events. And America 250 has all the boring ones. There are some America 250 events that I think are cool, like the tall ships. If the tall ships come around to your city or town or coastal community, go and see the tall ships. I remember it from the bicentennial. I loved it. My dad and I went in to see the tall ships in Boston, and I'm going to make sure I get to see them at some point over the summer. It's very cool seeing. I just love those old sailing ships. I'm a sailing guy. Okay, next story I want to talk about. I actually started writing a monologue for this show. I knew I was going to be filling in for Jimmy. And the other day, I opened up Twitter in the morning. I wanted to see what the latest trending stories were. And we had Conan O'Brien's commencement address at Harvard being played all over the social media. You know, I saw a clip of it on Instagram. I saw some on Facebook. I don't do TikTok, but I saw it on Twitter. And people were saying, Conan, he's a national treasure. He's so great. And one of the first clips I saw, we'll play it for you right now. It's this little 20-second clip of Conan. This is him giving the commencement address at Harvard. Go ahead, clip 18.
1: I understand that I am preaching modesty and connection at a time when this is not in style. We are living through a period of extreme narcissism. Our current leadership in Washington believes that empathy is a weakness and that our nation stands supreme and alone.
0: How do you like that? Okay, so it was that last sentence of the clip that stuck out to me. There's three things wrong with that sentence, the whole sentence, basically. What does he say? He says, our current leadership in Washington believes empathy is a weakness and our nation stands supreme and alone. I started writing out my thoughts on this, and it was so good, I sent it over to Greg, and I said, Greg, this could be the foundation of a monologue. So he took it. Greg writes his monologue every day for the Greg Gutfeld Show, but occasionally he has, writers helping him out. And said, so I'm going to help him out. This is a great monologue idea. And it was right up the alley. I know how Greg thinks, whatever. So I sent him the clip of Conan, and I wrote the monologue in preparation for this show. And I said, Greg, you can use this. Use it on the show, whatever. So Greg likes to basically just do 2-minute monologue. And so he took it. He kind of rewrote it in his own voice. And then the guys write, throw in jokes and things like that. But this is what I want to say about Conan's, and I like Conan. Conan gave me my first shot in TV. My first stand-up performance was on Conan O'Brien in 1999. So it was like a, network TV credit. And Conan's hilarious. And a lot of the rest of the speech was hilarious. But it's that one sentence he said, and he says it as if we should all accept his thesis, that our leaders in Washington believe that empathy is a weakness and our nation stands supreme and alone. It's so wrong. What did Trump say? He said America first, okay? And then people from NPR decide America first means America is racist. Like we don't like people of, darker skin color. That's not what Trump said. Trump doesn't want mass illegal immigration, but he wants America to be first in a nation, as a nation of many. And Conan not only says empathy is a weakness, let's do the America first part of this here first. He says that Washington, that is Trump he's talking about, believes America is supreme and alone. But no one in MAGA, no one in America first thinks that America is supreme and alone. Here's an analogy I used on the panel last night on Gutfeld. I said, people talk about first all the time. They say, I place my marriage first. If someone places their marriage first, if I say marriage first, does that mean I think my marriage is superior to yours? No. We place our marriage first. We place our country first. It doesn't mean we're supremacists, like the rest of the world is bad. We want our country to be first among many. And then Conan adds, alone. America is supreme and alone. Well, of course they're not alone. The whole idea of America first, if we were alone, you wouldn't need to say first. The logic doesn't make any sense. If you're alone, you don't go around saying America should be first, because then there would be no second, there would be no third. We acknowledge, people in MAGA, people in America first, acknowledge there's a big world out there. In fact, we like it. I love going abroad. I've been to many countries. I've been to China. I've been to Europe. I've been to South Africa. I like other countries. I like other cultures. I like coming back here. I want my culture to be first. I want our politicians to think of us first, think of the American people first, as opposed to foreigners first, as opposed to thinking of people, give me, you're tired, you're poor. I never liked that dumb statement that we've stuck on the Statue of Liberty anyway. That's not, a lot of people think that's like part of our founding documents. Give me, you're tired, you're poor, was written by Emma Lazarus. She was a communist and a total jerk. And somehow she got her stupid poem on the Statue of Liberty. I don't even mind poor. If you come here from another country and you're poor and you want to work hard, that's great. But why tired? I mean, do we want the tired ones? How about give me like your poor people who are like full of vim and vigor? I can't stand that. Your huddled masses, the homeless tempest tossed to thee. It's not part of the America that I value. Go ahead, give me your immigrants who want to work hard, but forget about the tired part. But we don't think we're supreme. We don't stand alone. And we don't think empathy is a weakness. Where did Conan get that? He got it from an NPR article that said, the conservatives in our country think empathy is a weakness, because people like Gad Saad, who I interviewed last time I filled in over here, maybe it was for Jimmy, maybe it was when I was filling in for Guy, but I interviewed Gad Saad recently. He wrote a book called Suicidal Empathy. Now, does Gad Saad think empathy is a bad thing? No, he thinks if you use as a culture, if you empathize with one person who doesn't live in your country, or a group of people, and then you sacrifice your own country, then you're committing suicidal empathy or homicidal empathy. Empathy can have consequences. If you have feelings for a murderer and you say, oh, I don't want this person to be executed. Okay. I don't want to be punished. I want someone to be released from prison because I don't believe in the prison industrial complex. You have empathy for a murderer, but you don't have empathy for his victims. So that is what we talk about when we talk about empathy. Not that we think it's a weakness. Tom Shalhoub in for Jimmy Failla, Fox Across America. We'll be right back.
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0: Love Shalou. In for Jimmy Failla on Fox Across America. We're talking about something we were talking about last night on Gutfeld, discussing Conan O'Brien and his assessment of the state of America. Basically, he's talking about Trump. People have something stuck in their craw over Trump. And, you know, Conan is not one of the... Conan's not like Jimmy Kimmel. He's not a total Democrat activist. But Conan O'Brien, he's just... I think he would rather not do any politics at all. But people like him, like a lot of people in show business, they feel they have to. They have to acknowledge because the idea that Trump is at fault for so much of the bad feelings of what's going on in our country right now is so prevalent among these people that they feel like they have to kind of join in and voice it. I know people. I personally know people in show business who do this. They know it's not true, but they kind of just have to. They have to show the world they're anti-Trump so they can move on to the, you know, and then just be an entertainer, and then everyone can give them grief. It's like they used to say, you know, if you're not fighting, you're part of the problem or whatever. That's the way they think. So Conan O'Brien, he gave an otherwise funny speech, kind of self-deprecating, but then he takes swipes at America. It basically swipes at half the country, saying they don't have empathy. We've been dealing with this since the Reagan administration, since I was in high school. And they'd say, Ronald Reagan, he doesn't care about Americans. He has no feelings. He has no empathy. They've been saying this for years. I don't think it works anymore. It's certainly no. Once Trump has sailed off into the sunset, it's not going to work anymore. Do you agree with me? It is Tom Shalhoub. And for Jimmy Failla, Fox Across America.
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6: From ABC News, I'm Dave Packer. The timing couldn't be worse. Ahead of the World Cup next week, 96% of union workers at LA's SoFi Stadium have voted to strike. That's 32,000 hospitality workers, including the stadium's cooks, dishwashers, concession workers, bartenders, and servers.
7: Kurt Peterson, the United Here Local 11 co-president, says many workers are in fear of ICE patrolling the grounds.
8: We've been trying to get and talking to FIFA over the last few months about this issue. They have instead decided to embrace President Trump's agenda.
7: The World Cup match at SoFi Stadium is on June 12th, plus star-studded opening ceremonies ahead of the North American matches. Another kind of strike in the Middle East. We're now hearing that U.S. Central Command forces help shoot down incoming Iranian missiles and drones shot at Kuwait and Bahrain. This after Friday night CENTCOM reporting it struck several Iranian one-way drones threatening ships in the Strait of Hormuz that it said posed an immediate threat to regional maritime traffic. California Congressman Ro Khanna made a cross-country trip to stand beside Graham Plattner and encourage Mainers to vote for him in Tuesday's Democratic primary. And about those controversies, including the one reported by the New York Times, where two identified women claim that they were physically abused by him during their relationships.
9: He understood that those years that he came back were not the best years of his life. He was ashamed of some of the things he said and did. And then he, unlike others, took accountability for it.
7: The AP projects Democrat Javier Becerra has advanced to the general election in the California governor's race. The election was on Tuesday.
10: Without any evidence, President Trump claims a slow vote count here is because Democrats are cheating and trying to steal votes away from Republicans. And he said the U.S. attorney will investigate.
7: ABC's Alex Stone in Los Angeles. 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
18: Partly cloudy skies once again today. We'll keep things dry with high temperatures in the upper 80s. Later on tonight, mostly clear skies, morning lows in the upper 60s. More dry weather for your Saturday with a blend of sun and clouds, temperatures in the upper 80s, and a stray shower possible on Sunday with highs pushing into the low 90s. From Channel 9 Eyewitness News, I'm meteorologist David Heckard.
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1: That it is, Fox Across America with Jimmy Failla, but it is with Tom Shalhoub. I mean, the spirit of Jimmy Failla is here, right? But he's not here physically today. People always say that, the spirit. I can't join you, but I'll be there in spirit. They say, I can't come to your party. I'll be there in spirit. Will they really be there in spirit? I think it's a lie. I can't help you move, but I'll be there in spirit. No, I don't need a spirit. I need someone to help me with the boxes, friend. It is Tom Shalhoub, and I am here in more than spirit. And speaking of spirits, we have a guest in studio, and he is here in more than spirit. And he's not on Zoom. He's physically in the studio in a gorgeous powder blue tie. Griff Jenkins, welcome to the show.
2: Thanks, Tom. Yeah, that's right. I mean, like, I will be at the Knicks game in spirit because I have to get up so early for Fox and Friends weekend.
1: Yeah.
2: But it's better to be in person than spirit.
1: Yeah, who was that? Who was saying the other day? I think it must have been Kilmeade. It was one of the other, you know, people who work all, you know, all the time. And I think it was Kilmeade. And they were saying, you know, they were like, oh, I feel guilty, but, you know, I got to wake up. And I said, don't feel guilty. You shouldn't be doing anything. You know, if I worked your early schedule, I would basically just tell everybody, like, you're never going to see me again. I'm not coming to your party. I'm not going to go see any sports. You know, it's not going to happen.
2: The problem, though, is while I'm not going to go to the game, and by the way, like, the cheapest Knicks tickets, like $7,000. So I can't afford to go to begin with.
1: Yeah.
2: But the game the other night, I was like, okay, I got to go to bed early. And I was working the early shift at the White House. And I'm like, I'm just going to watch a little bit of the game, a little bit of the game, a little bit of the game. And then I stayed up and watched it in bed.
1: Yeah.
2: So like I didn't sleep, which was the purpose of what I should have been doing.
1: This is why, I mean, me and Gutfeld, we're similar. We basically just, I like sports. I don't even think Greg likes sports. Like, I like sports, but I'm definitely a fair weather fan. I wait until the playoffs, you know, to get excited. And then I might watch a playoff game if people are coming or whatever. But I just can't, it's too much to, it's just one of those things that I cut sports out completely and my life is much better. Like, sports watching.
2: Yeah.
1: You know, I just, it's too much time following the team, especially like college. Mm-hmm. It drives me crazy. Everybody here at Fox is really into college ball because they all like went to some cool college. You know, I didn't. I kind of went to one college and I went to another and I dropped out, you know, but everyone's into their college team. And then when they, you know, the, what are they called? The Final Four, the, you know, what do they call the Madness, March Madness?
2: Yeah, March Madness. Yes.
1: It's never ending. There's too many teams. It's too much to remember all the people on the rosters, and they play too many games. They're all too many games. Hockey doesn't play too many games. Football doesn't play too many games. Baseball, too many. Basketball, too many.
2: Listen, let me jump into something you just touched on, and that is the fair-weathered fan.
1: Yeah.
2: Fair-weather. I am here in defense of the fair-weather fan.
1: Thank you. I love
2: being a fair-weather fan. I literally have never lived in New York. I spend weekends here doing my job, but I went out and bought a Knicks hat 2 weekends ago, and I'm wearing it everywhere proudly. I just went on Outnumbered and talked about the Knicks, how amazing they are, giving out stats. They have outscored their opponents 272 points over the past 12 straight games, okay?
1: Yeah.
2: That no NBA team in history has ever gone on a 12-game stretch like that. I was dropping that. I started doing the sweeping motion, telling Harris Faulkner and all the ladies on Outnumbered that, look, the Knicks are going to sweep the finals as well because they've swept the semis and the quarters, and I think that's coming. And it makes me sound like I know what I'm talking about. I don't. I just love, for the love of the game, I love watching it. And by the way, I love that Trump is going to go to game three here in Madison Square Garden.
1: Oh, he is. Yeah, that's great. Well, it reminds me when you said that about the fair weather is that I think Kathy Hochul, do you remember that story? It wasn't too long ago. She talked about, I was there when the Knicks, and she mentioned like when they won in 94 or something.
2: Yeah, she said, can President Trump name the starting lineup of the national champion 1993 team? It's like, Kathy, they haven't won since like 1978. But anyway, we understand your point.
1: The thing is, like, don't go for it. If you don't know it, don't go for it.
2: No.
1: Just leave it out.
2: But being a fair weather fan, it's awesome because then you're just rooting. If you didn't watch all season because you have a life and you were too busy to watch all the games, It's like, okay, we got a couple of champions. I'm going to pick one and lean all in. Last night, I won $10 on FanDuel on the Charlotte Carolina Hurricanes in the Stanley Cup. Not because I follow hockey and I don't even know anything.
1: You put money on it?
2: Yeah, $10.
1: Wow.
2: And I won. I watched the game.
1: That's great. That's great. I never do that. I'm like, you know, I'm not a betting guy, but it sounds like a lot of fun. Look, talk about betting guys. The big story, and you're probably talking about, you did Outnumbered?
2: I did.
1: You're on Outnumbered. You must have been talking about Plattner, Graham Plattner, right?
2: Yep.
1: For a local story, I mean, he's running for, this is Maine we're talking about, right? And it is, you got the whole dossier. Graham Plattner.
2: The oyster farmer.
1: Yeah. You brought a color-printed dossier to the show?
2: Oh, you know, just a little reading. But yeah. No, it's kind of a compilation put together of everything in his history.
1: Yeah.
2: I mean, we're like learning something new every day that's pretty bad.
1: Okay, let's do we're going to play clip number one. This is Plattner. He's addressing the two major things here.
3: There are some allegations in this piece that I just want to be kind of unequivocal about are simply not true. Anything alleging physicality, anything alleging that I knew what my tattoo was, these are the statements of someone who's politically motivated.
1: Okay, so those are his two big issues lately. The Nazi tattoo, the, you know, knocking around his old girlfriends, right? And he says, basically, both of those are not true. So it's true that he did have girlfriends, and maybe he wasn't nice to them. It is true he has a Nazi tattoo, but the two defenses are, I didn't know it was a Nazi tattoo, and I didn't knock the girls around physically. I only was kind of mean to them, and you know, I used my gruff voice and things like that. Is that what I'm sensing here?
2: Yeah, look, the totality of it, Tom, is since this guy started running, we now know that he had a giant Nazi tattoo on his chest that he now says he didn't know what it was after you have this former girlfriend saying that he talked to her about it. You've got horrific posts on Reddit. He's on in the depths of Reddit disparaging fellow veterans, saying he should have gotten killed because he was trying to save his unit from an ambush by the Taliban in Afghanistan. You've got sexting scandals popping up. His wife told the campaign, by the way, this might be a problem, but Graham has been sexting at least six women or more as recent as last year while we're married. And now you have this New York Times piece, which is at least three exes that are coming out there saying that this guy is a toxic, hot mess of a human. And, you know, it just, for the life of me, I wonder, because in that Chris Hayes interview, he came out and said, but I am reformed and nothing new is coming out.
1: Mm-hmm.
2: That is a dangerous thing for a politician running for the Senate to be saying, because A, we still have not heard from the at least six women, which we don't know whether or not they're underage or not on this app Kick, whether he was sexting them. They haven't spoken out. And we also now know from Lindsey Fifield. So Lindsey Fifield is the conservative, the Republican ex that is in that New York Times piece. She has now been on social media all day today, outraged, saying that she was basically set up by the New York Times, that it was a bait and switch sort of thing, because they were telling her about other women that were coming forward to allege sexual assault. They are not featured in there. She's also upset because she brought receipts. She had screenshots of text messages. She had diary entries from the time when she was dating Graham. And yet the New York Times chose not to use that. And so you're wondering, wait a minute, this is not only a nefarious side of how the New York Times presented that. And so now you know that the Wall Street Journal, by the way, was the outlet that broke the sexting scandal. It wasn't the New York Times. New York Times has this big piece about the three exes. So the Wall Street Journal and certainly other journalists have to be digging into what else is out there. For Graham Plattner to say nothing new is coming, he puts himself in a very difficult spot.
1: Okay, so the guy he's got problems, right? But what's his origin story? This woman is essentially a kind of conservative, right? She said that, like, she's conservative, her husband's liberal, she knows a lot of liberals, but she's a DC person, because I remember in her past, she defended Kavanaugh from accusations. Am I right about this?
2: Yeah, you're right. You're very right. And by the way,

0: in the piece, she told the Times, I've also voted for Democrats. You know, this is a conservative woman that also crosses the aisle. But yet now the takeaway from the piece was to paint her, as Graham Platner did in the interview with Hayes, saying that this is a Republican plan and it's all about the Republicans going after him. But that does not seem to be the case when you hear her side of the story. And let's, by the way, this is a mother, a wife now. I mean, it was brave for her to talk to the New York Times. And as she says, she felt like there was a trust broken, that they didn't present her accurately. But you wonder what the motivations are of the New York Times to not really put all of the things that she gave them in the actual piece. What happens now is going to be interesting, because you've got guys like Congressman Ro Khanna, who is campaigning tonight with Platner in Maine. And he is standing up, and he issued a statement or a comment on the air here in the last 24 hours saying, listen, if there were any credible allegations of assault or, you know, sexual, you know, infidelity stuff, whatever, if there's more of actual claims by women, then, you know, that would be a red line for me. But I haven't seen that. He's changed, and I'm going to be campaigning with him. It's like, wait a minute. You were one of those members of Congress saying that we should believe the women who were alleging things that were never proven, by the way, against Kavanaugh. And yet now it's convenient for him to just discard what Lindsey Fifield and others are saying.
1: Give me your take here, because I was on Outnumbered. It was probably like a little more than a week ago. Of course, we were talking about Graham Platner, and I said something, and I think I shocked some of the ladies on the couch. I said, I think this guy's going to win. They all thought he was going to lose. Kennedy and some of the other, they kind of looked at me surprised. Here's why I think he's going to win, okay? People in Maine don't like Susan Collins. Like the right-wingers?
0: Yeah.
1: Why? Because Susan Collins, she's not MAGA. No. She's always been a liberal Republican. She and Murkowski, and you know, maybe there's one or two others. They're really the ones that have resisted Trump the most. Okay, so the MAGA people, the real conservatives, they don't like her much anyway. Okay, there's a lot of left wing people in Maine. They're going to go with this guy. That's why the Ro Khanna and Hassan Piker, these people, they love Platner because he's super left. Okay, I don't know how he got there. Maybe we can talk a little bit more about his origin story. I don't know why, where he settled on his politics and where he came from. It's all mysterious to me. But all they know is this. People in Maine are very busy. They do their own thing. They're out on their boats. They're working on their trucks. It's like, it's kind of heartland country out there, okay? A lot of them are angry because they've had the kind of scandals that they have in Minnesota. But a lot of people in Maine, they're not political in like, oh, I'm red, I'm blue, I'm Republican, I'm Democrat. They just kind of go through their life. All they know is there's a guy they're calling him a Nazi, and he has ex-girlfriends, you know, whatever. When's the last time they heard Nazi, ex-girlfriends, you know, whatever? Trump. Republicans. That's what it always is. They call Republicans.
0: Right.
1: I think there's right-wingers in Maine that are like MAGA, that don't like Susan Collins, and all they know is there's some oyster fisherman out there who talks like this, and he's got a, and they say, oh, I'm gonna vote for that guy with the tattoo. They're giving him a lot of grief. You know what I'm saying?
0: Yeah, I know.
1: And I'm not saying these people are like clueless. They don't pay attention to every little detail. They're angry. They're thinking, give this guy a shot. Susan Collins is like, she's been in too long. You know what I'm saying?
0: Yeah.
1: I think he's gonna win. What do you think?
0: I think that you are probably going to be correct in the primary, at least. The primary's coming up. And yeah. He's
1: well,
0: already,
1: who's against him? He just killed everybody.
0: Right. He killed her. Janet Mills dropped out. Yeah. Although she suspended her campaign. So uh-huh. She's still on the ballot.
1: Okay.
0: So she could literally in the next 24 hours reignite or get back in. But I do think you're right, and you framed it so perfectly, Tom, which is the Democrats are still reeling. Like they have Trump derangement syndrome, all these things drive them nuts, but nothing drives them more nuts than the fact that they thought they had the goods on Trump, held him up, and he got massively elected and won every swing state decidedly. And here is a case where the Democrats say, we've got a guy with a Trump scandal list, and so we're going to get him elected to prove we can do it too. That's the new era of politics. And I think that

0: ultimately, you know, if indeed more allegations come out, particularly what keeps getting rumored is that these women, then apparently there's allegedly two that have claims of sexual assault against Blattner. If that does come out and it becomes something, it becomes a challenge for female Maine voters. And you're right about the state of Maine. They're not left or right. They're not MAGA or Democrat socialist. They go about their life. Hell, the motto, the informal motto of Maine is vacation land.
1: Yeah.
0: They're just doing their thing.
1: Yeah.
0: And they're not happy with Susan Collins. By the way, Susan Collins, you'll like this. So in television, a little inside baseball for our listeners, when we're reporters doing a hit, you have a soundbite. We call that a SOT. So you're going to throw in the script to a soundbite from a member of Congress after some big legislation, and Congressman so-and-so said this, Senator so-and-so said this. But then when they won't talk to the reporters, we have to get a statement. And we call that a full screen. And I long nicknamed in the D.C. Bureau Susan Collins, full screen Susan Collins, because she doesn't ever talk to the media because she never wants to step in it. So every time you're doing a story on legislation that involves Susan Collins, it's full screen Susan Collins because we're going to be reading something off of there. But she's not, you know, strong right now in the current particularly political environment we are in. However, again, Blattner is showing that he is a inexperienced politician, and a rookie mistake is leaning into the defense that there's nothing else out there. I do predict that's going to come back to bite him, and depending on how bad that bites him, it could prove your theory about him getting elected wrong.
1: We'll see
0: where it goes.
1: We'll see where it goes. Griff Jenkins, always good with the analysis. Thanks for stopping by. Please come by anytime that I'm guest hosting, or, you know, show up with Jimmy too. I know he's a lot to deal with.
0: I love it. You know what I love about Jimmy's show is I never take my Zen out when I do interviews on his show.
1: Oh yeah, everyone's on Zen around here. I got to try that.
0: Yeah, here I got a Citrus 6.
1: Is gum?
0: No.
1: I'll try it. I'm going to try it during the break. Griff Jenkins, thanks for being here.
0: Go Knicks.
1: All right. Tom Shalhoub, Fox Across America, in for Jimmy. I'll be back.
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12: 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Tom Chalew in for Jimmy Failla on Fox Across America. Great segment we just had with Griff Jenkins. And Griff reminded me of something when he was leaving. The political director for Graham Plattner, the guy named Morris Katz, he worked for Zohran. So when I said, where did this guy come from? What's his backstory? His backstory is he came from nowhere. He came out of nowhere because he has a social media wizard running his campaign. That's where he came from. This is Tom Shillow in for Jimmy Failla. We'll be back after the break.

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0: ABC News, I'm Dave Packer. With less than a week until opening ceremonies for the World Cup, union workers at Los Angeles SoFi Stadium have voted to strike. Many workers are in fear of ICE patrolling the grounds. The AP projects that Democrat Javier Becerra has advanced to the general election in the California governor's race. The election was Tuesday.
1: Without any evidence, President Trump claims a slow vote count here is because Democrats are cheating and trying to steal votes away from Republicans. And he said the U.S. attorney will investigate.
0: ABC's Alex Stone in Los Angeles. U.S. Central Command forces helped shoot down incoming Iranian missiles and drones shot at Kuwait and Bahrain. This after Friday night, CENTCOM reporting it struck several Iranian one-way drones threatening ships in the Strait of Hormuz. President Trump says a soon-to-be acting director of national intelligence, Bill Polte, should cut positions at the Office of Department of National Intelligence. 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
9: Partly cloudy skies once again today. We'll keep things dry with high temperatures in the upper 80s. Later on tonight, mostly clear skies, morning lows in the upper 60s. More dry weather for your Saturday with a blend of sun and clouds, temperatures in the upper 80s, and a stray shower possible on Sunday with highs pushing into the low 90s. From Channel 9 Eyewitness News, I'm meteorologist David Heckard.
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0: Tom Shalhoub. In for Jimmy Failla on Fox Across America. That's Hall & Oates. What are they playing there? I can't go for that. Hall & Oates is having a resurgence on TikTok, and everyone's playing their music. There's a lot of things like that, music from my era that we kind of looked askance at. Like, we kind of thought Hall & Oates, like, man eater, you know, I can't go for that. We thought it was like kind of silly pop music, Private Eyes, Clap Clap. You know, it's actually really good music compared to the music that young people, you know, compared to like Ed Sheeran or whatever. I mean, the guy's fine, but it's, you know, the music of the 70s and 80s, so much more musically complex. So it's no surprise that young people all over social media are playing clips of Hall & Oates and, you know, playing little riffs in their bedrooms, learning the music of, you know, Steely Dan and who else is big? Fleetwood Mac. It's all huge because it's quality. And we didn't even know the era of quality we were living in. It is Tom Shalhoub in for Jimmy Failla. Jimmy would know what I'm talking about. But would my next guest, Emily Sturge, campus reform reporter, she doesn't even know who Steely Dan is, right?
1: No, I don't. But I am so excited the minute I leave here to go look up and listen to some music.
0: Yeah, exactly. Well, you know, you know Hall & Oates, right? You know what I'm talking
1: about?
0: You don't know Hall & Oates. Daryl Hall, John Oates. How about you know Fleetwood Mac?
1: Of course I do. You
0: know Fleetwood Mac, right? Because people post TikToks of them, you know, roller skating to Fleetwood Mac, and it's all amazing.
1: Very true.
0: And you know who Ed Sheeran is. I mentioned him, right?
1: I do, but I have to say, I love old music. I'm more of a rock and roll. I'm more of a Metallica, AC/DC, Guns N' Roses.
0: You're like hard rock.
1: Yes, that's what I grew up. That's what we grew up in our house listening to. So, you know,
0: the whole family?
1: Yeah, all of us. I mean, and across my generation, yeah, you're absolutely spot on. We all love old music. We don't love Ed Sheeran or Sabrina Carpenter or all these big names today. A lot of us are listening to old music.
0: Yeah, it just had more, it had more soul. The black and the white music had more soul. That was kind of a requirement. And it had more groove and it had musicians playing all their instruments. It wasn't, you know, there was no auto tune, and it was, you had to be really good. But Emily, I want you to pick up some Steely Dan, or if you stream Steely Dan, it's having a resurgence. Young people love it, and you're going to recognize some of the music because it's being used in a lot of social media and also a lot of movies. But go for that. Okay, but I want to talk about many different issues. In our last segment, we were talking about what everyone's talking about, Graham Plattner. And I kind of want to get your take on him because I had Griff Jenkins in here and he was talking about Plattner on Outnumbered, and they're discussing all of his faults and they're discussing all of his problems and all of the skeletons that are coming out of his closet. It's all very salacious. But I said to Griff, and I said this the other day to my other cohorts on Outnumbered, I said, I think he's going to win. I think he's going to win because I don't think anybody cares about the personal flaws anymore. I think that's been, people are so over it. And I'm not talking about people on cable news that look what he did. And actually, he's accused of some pretty terrible stuff. But voters have heard that from everywhere. And a lot of them think it's fake. Immediately, they hear someone, oh, he had a tattoo. He did this. He had an old girlfriend. They just say, you know what? I don't want to hear any of that. I'm going to vote for the guy who's like, they're picking on. Like, the more they go after this personal stuff, I think there's a certain voter out there. And I'm telling you, it's not a left-wing voter. There's a certain right-wing voter who's like, I'm going to vote for the underdog. What do you think of my take on this?
1: You know what? I've heard a couple people say that. I feel like people are afraid to say your take. So I give you credit for pointing it out. The bigger problem here is, of course, to see top name Democrats, Hakeem Jeffries, Chuck Schumer, AOC, Elizabeth Warren. Everyone is still throwing their support behind the guy, no matter if he's, you know, no matter what the scandals are. And, you know, I want to point out what Graham Plattner, to me, I mean, he's just evidence that the Democratic Party, the only standards that they have are double standards. I mean, we saw that the Democratic Party pointed their fingers at President Trump and Republicans for the past decade and said, oh, you're a Nazi. And now they're literally endorsing the guy who had a Nazi tattoo. This is the party that said, we believe all women. And now all of the, you know, these closed door scandals and everything with him and the weird things on messaging apps. Well, they're willing to look past it. So to me, more than anything, it shows that the Democratic Party has no standards, that has no decency. And with all of these scandals lined up, I think it shows that he has a long-term issue of bad decision-making and zero impulse control. And if I were a Maine voter, I wouldn't want to vote for somebody with so many scandals, such a long-term record.
0: Yeah, obviously the guy's got major problems, but the hypocrisy you're talking about is so true. We actually have it's kind of a festival of some of the hypocrisy, because the Democrats are always, they will take down any Republican with these scandals. They'll believe anything. Oh, believe all women. Remember what they did to Kavanaugh? It's all fake. Yeah. What they did with Trump, it's all fake. But they kept saying, we need to look into this. And these are terrible stories. And we believe all women. Give me clip number 6. This is a parade of Democrats saying, this is all new to me. Play it.
2: The reporting on Graham Plattner, how concerned should Democrats be about that?
3: Graham has been outpolling Susan Collins.
2: The New York Times reported that he locked a woman in a room and knew about
3: it. I actually haven't read any of these latest stories, but what I think is really important is that Susan Collins got rid of your health care.
4: These actually accusations against him being berating women, physically threatening.
5: He needs to talk to voters in the same way that everyone else should as well.
6: As you all know, this all kind of just came out. I've been doing legislative business on the floor, so I need to dig into everything further before commenting on it. Because I think this reporting just recently came out, so I just want to make sure that I am fully read up on it before I comment.
2: What's your response to this New York Times article on Graham Plattner?
7: I haven't read it.
2: Do you think he deserves to continue to be the main Senate nominee?
7: Good one.
2: Isn't this a liability for Democrats trying to take back the majority?
0: Okay, Emily. So we had, that was Greg Kassar. That was Senator Lujan. Then we heard, of course, AOC. We recognized her voice. And then Bernie. How about AOC? I really need more time to study this. This is somebody, she doesn't waste any time making a TikTok video about 10 seconds after anything that happens in the news. She has an opinion on it. But suddenly, she needs to do some research.
1: Yeah, so true. You know, Congresswoman, do your homework. She's pretending like she's blissfully unaware, which if I were a voter or one of her constituents, I would be demanding better of her. I don't know which is worse, though. If she doesn't know about these scandals and she's so unaware, like she says, and she's still throwing, you know, her endorsement behind this candidate. Or, I mean, is it worse that she most likely knows about these scandals and she's still willing to endorse, you know, such a horrible candidate? And when I listen to all of these clips, I mean, it just reeks of desperation. I mean, the Democratic Party is so desperate right now for anyone who's anti-Trump, anyone who's anti-ICE. If you're a communist and a socialist, you know, step right up. They'll endorse you because they're facing such a bad identity crisis and have such a weak bench of candidates.
0: Well, where's the movement now among, and you know, you might have some insight into the way that young people approach this stuff, because the thing that Zoran Mamdani has in common with Graham Plattner is his, you know, his whiz kid campaign strategist, and it's a guy named, what the heck's his name? Morris Katz. Okay, Morris Katz, do you know this guy? Do you know anything about him? He worked for Mamdani. He's 27 years old. He kind of looks like, you know, I'm in love with your body guy that I was talking about there. He's a young, you know, rough looking kid. And he is apparently, he's the future of Democrat politics. He made Mamdani out of nowhere. This guy came and he was holding rallies and they were doing TikToks and everything else. He did the same thing with Graham Plattner. And he seems to have a way to get to turn young people out, young people who are turned on by this kind of socialist, social democrat, communist, whatever it happens to be. It's far left. That's what gets the crowds going, especially young people. Why is that?
1: It's very concerning to me. And also the New Jersey House primary, that guy that went Homaway, I believe is his name, with terror ties. that's another case of this far left candidate, anti-ICE, anti-Trump, as far left as you can go. And, you know, pair him with Graham Plattner, Mamdani. It concerns
0: this
1: me.
0: This is a guy. Tell me about that guy. It's the New Jersey guy. And I was looking at a tweet by Guy Benson. He is running for office. This is a guy that this is in Todd Beamer, the, you know, the Flight 93, let's roll guy. It's the district he is from. And this guy has ties to people who, to terrorists. Am I right?
1: Yeah. Yeah, you're right from everything that I read. And what concerns me so much is that young people right now are willing to look past those red flags. They're willing to look past terror ties. They're willing, you know, young people are increasingly okay with political violence, according to all of these surveys, especially those surveys that came out after Charlie Kirk was assassinated. We saw so many surveys of young people saying that, well, you know, they're increasingly okay with this violence. And it's such a problem to me to see that the Democratic Party is pushing these candidates with so many red flags. But as long as they're anti-ICE or pro-socialist, pro-communist, I still see young people rallying around these candidates and willing to look past those red flags.
0: You wrote about this on Campus Reform. I remember reading an article, I think it was last fall, about how it was essentially about American campuses and how the professors, they indoctrinate this philosophy. They're indoctrinating communist philosophy and revolutionary philosophy in their students. Do you think that that philosophy has anything to do with the way that young people who are coming out of college have sympathy for, you know, not only the, you know, Charlie Kirk's, the violence in the Charlie Kirk case, but also in the Free Luigi movement?
1: Yes, absolutely. Young people are okay with political violence. And also the philosophy that they're learning in the classroom when it comes to Marxism, socialism, their professors are putting on these rose-colored glasses and teaching them that socialism and Marxism are great things. That's exactly why Mamdani won 87%, I think it was, of the youth vote in the New York City election. Young people look at these policies and they think those policies mean freedom. They think government handouts mean freedom because that's what they're being taught in the classroom. But that's not the case. We know conservative policies are better for growth, better for the economy. That's why so many people are going to red states, because red states offer so much more growth and so, you know, lower taxes, affordability, everything like that. But so many young people are going to these far left candidates who say that they're Marxist or democratic socialist, whatever the buzzwords are, because that's exactly what they're learning in the university classroom, especially in very blue cities, blue states like in New York, NYU, Columbia, any of those major universities there in the city. Of course, they're all teaching this Marxist rhetoric in the classroom. There's lists of courses on their university websites that they're offering promoting Marxism. And then we see 87% of the youth in New York City turn out and vote for Mamdani.
0: I'm going to play a clip now. This is, I don't know if you've been familiar with this, but we'll play the clip. It's a North Carolina high schooler was pulled from the stage. This was address. Maybe it was the valedictorian, but play clip number 19.
8: Before I leave the stage, I have one last thing to say. Every single person here has a voice, and we are privileged to have the freedom to use it when so many people around the world are struggling and suffering to be heard. Whether it's the millions suffering in Palestine, Sudan, Congo, Afghanistan, and so many other countries around the world,
0: well, she got a good reaction from the students, but it looks like she was taken off the stage. It sounds to me from that clip that obviously those were not part of her prepared remarks. She pulled out kind of a crib sheet and she closed out with Palestine, Sudan, Congo, Afghanistan, and of course, ICE are the bad guys, and she's getting cheers. Does this kind of thing surprise you? It's happening more often.
1: No, it doesn't surprise me at all, because I've reported this every single year at Campus Reform. That we see every single year students and professors hijacking commencement ceremonies at universities. In this case, it was a high school, hijacking these commencement addresses with anti-Trump or anti-ICE or pro-Hamas propaganda. I reported last year, I remember there was a speech that a student gave at Middlebury College. It's a college in Vermont. And this female student used her speech to express her disgust for Trump. She, you know, praised Hamas, showed her support for Hamas. And then she actually demanded that the parents sitting in the audience don't donate to the university. Instead, donate your money to people, you know, affected by the war in Gaza. So we've reported these speeches, these far left commencement speeches for so many years. And honestly, I think it's students following in the footsteps of university professors, because that's another trend we're seeing is university professors stepping up and giving the same speeches praising Hamas.
0: You know, when I was in college, and we're talking about this is the late 80s now, all right? So, or, you know, about 1987, 86, 87. These issues were around. Talking about Palestine, there was someone collecting money in a jar for the PLO. Okay, so this was the leadership in Palestine at the time. This was Yasser Arafat, the PLO. They were making a collection for the PLO, and left-wing students were coming around and they were giving money. And there was a Jewish student, I think an Israeli student, who knocked the jar to the ground and the coins went all over the cafe in my college. And I remember, like, what are these people? I didn't know much about Palestine, what was going on, Israel, the whole thing. These were issues that were happening back then, but it was small. It was a real fringe. Now, Palestine is on everybody's lips. Here's the thing. Along with this, though, Emily, there's the rise of conservative students that are balancing it out. When the late 80s, there was no Charlie Kirk. There was no, you know, these kind of debates. If you were right wing, you kept your mouth shut. So I want to kind of leave on a positive note. Do you think the rise of the conservatives like yourself, like Charlie Kirk, have been a counterbalance to the left wing politics?
1: 1,000%. And Tom, I want to say you're wrong. This pro-Hamas stuff is not on the lips of every single college student. I think it's a really small fringe minority. It's just the loudest bunch. And the problem is that universities are consistently handing the microphone to these pro-Hamas leftist students or leftist professors. Universities are consistently hiring leftist professors. It's like 10-1 between leftists and conservative professors on campus. But yes, I love it. Let's end on a positive note. There are so many conservative that are fired up under this administration. So many conservatives that were fired up after the assassination of Charlie Kirk. And look, as we're heading into America's 250th birthday, I have to say, over the past year under this administration, well, more than a year now, we have reported booms in patriotism, in conservatism, love of country, love of religion, faith, and family values among young people. There are so many positive trends going on right now among Generation Z.
0: Fantastic. I think
1: everybody should be optimistic.
0: So much, so great, so much to be positive about. Emily Sturge, Campus Reform, thanks for being here. This is Tom Shalhoub, in for Jimmy Failla, Fox Across America.
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0: love this place. I've been surfing here since I was a kid. Now, seeing my grandson out on the water, it means everything to me. Watching him and taking in the blue waves, the sea breeze, the blurry horizon.
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6: Tom Shalhoub in for Jimmy Failla, Fox Across America. I was talking in the last segment about a memory I had in the late 80s of the PLO was fundraising and a Jewish student knocked their coins to the ground. We've been dealing with this Palestine-Israeli situation since I was in college, but it was always small. It was kind of a fringe thing. 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
10: You recognize the smell of marijuana, but it's not just a smell. 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
11: From ABC News, I'm Dave Hacker. President Trump says that the soon-to-be acting director of National Intelligence, Bill Pulte, should cut positions at the Office of Department of National Intelligence. He even compared it with the Education Department, which is being dismantled.
12: The president brought that up and compared it to that, saying this maybe should even be terminated. He wasn't specific about what his plans would be, but certainly indicating he wants to see Pulte go in there and shake things up and limit the size of this sprawling office right now that, of course, oversees spy agencies.
11: ABC's Karen Travers at the White House. The Senate early Friday approving a $70 billion immigration enforcement package. The bill passed without an amendment to address the president's anti-weaponization fund. But later Friday, a Department of Justice attorney put in writing plans to not move forward with the controversial compensation fund. U.S. Central Command forces helped shoot down incoming Iranian missiles and drones shot at Kuwait and Bahrain. This after Friday night, CENTCOM reporting it struck several Iranian one-way drones threatening ships in the Strait of Hormuz.
13: CENTCOM said the drones posed an immediate threat to regional maritime traffic. It's the latest hostile action during the two-month-long ceasefire where the U.S. engages in self-defense actions that typically result in Iranian retaliatory attacks. Earlier this week, one such attack on Kuwait's international airport killed one person and injured dozens of others. Luis Martinez, ABC News, Washington.
11: The AP now projecting Democrat Javier Becerra has advanced to the general election in the California governor's race. Not yet clear who Becerra will face in the general election. His top rivals, Republican Steve Hilton and Democrat Tom Steyer. The Knicks are going home two wins away from an NBA championship. Jalen Brunson hit a go-ahead free throw with 9.5 seconds left after a turnover by Victor Wembanyama moments earlier. Then Wembanyama missed a jumper at the end of New York's 105-104 win. 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
19: Partly cloudy skies once again today. We'll keep things dry with high temperatures in the upper 80s. Later on tonight, mostly clear skies, morning lows in the upper 60s. More dry weather for your Saturday with a blend of sun and clouds, temperatures in the upper 80s, and a stray shower possible on Sunday with highs pushing into the low 90s. From Channel 9 Eyewitness News, I'm meteorologist David Heckard.
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1: It is Fox Across America with Jimmy Failla. Filling in for Jimmy Failla is Tom Shalhoub. This show is swimming along here. It always goes so fast. I can't believe we're in our third hour here of the big show. And we are, you know what I want to talk about with you? It's, I guess I would call it a tale of two candidates. It was the best of times. It was the worst of times. Do you remember that? The opening to A Tale of Two Cities. This is a tale of two candidates. I say this because I mix their names up all the time. We've been talking about two guys for the past month or so here, incessantly on all the Fox News programs, Spencer Pratt, Graham Plattner. They're not that similar, but just somehow Plattner, Pratt, I mix up the names a little bit because we're always talking about them. And sometimes I say the wrong guy when I mean the other guy or whatever. Why are we talking about these two guys all the time? Well, they are noteworthy. There's a reason we're discussing both these races. But the interesting thing to me is that you got Spencer Pratt, who's running for mayor of Los Angeles. You've got Graham Plattner, who's running for the Senate in Maine. They're two entirely different races on opposite ends of the country. They are making headlines because they are outsiders and they were surprise candidates. They kind of came out of nowhere, but for completely different reasons. But it's interesting to look at the mainstream media treatment of these two stories, of these two candidates. Graham Plattner came out of nowhere, but how did he? He did it with the help of this guy I was talking about before, Morris Katz, the political wizard for Mayor Mamdani. Mamdani came out of nowhere. Mamdani is very similar to Graham Plattner in that he seemed to come out of nowhere. He took down the powerful because when Mamdani came in, he took down the current mayor of New York City. And then he took down the Cuomo dynasty. Former Governor Cuomo was running for mayor and everybody thought he was going to win. Come on, Cuomo's going to come in and take the whole thing. But Mamdani took down Mayor Adams and Andrew Cuomo. How did he do it? He did it with the help of some savvy political operatives and the energy of young people and socialism, the energy of the activist left wing of the Democrat Party. That's where all the energy is. That's how AOC got in. She knocked out a traditional Democrat. So Graham Plattner came in with the left, the power of the activist left. That's how he got in. And how did Spencer Pratt do it? Spencer Pratt didn't have any power behind him at all. Spencer Pratt was all alone. He had the power of ideas. Okay? He came in because his house had burned to the ground and he came out and he said, let's change things. Let's change the conversation. These people are not getting it done. We do not have to live like this. It was a kind of a populist message. Now, it's interesting to see how the national media treated these two stories. They treated Spencer Pratt like it was a Trump story, like a national story. They tried to associate, and if you look back at the articles, I will be proven right. Look back at the articles that were written about Spencer Pratt and how, oh, this Republican is running. He's a reality star. He's like Trump. Trump said something nice about him, and then they tried to tie him to Trump. Oh, but it wasn't about Trump. This was about Los Angeles. This was a local story. Spencer Pratt is a local story. It's a story about people in Los Angeles being fed up with the business as usual, being fed up with the politicians, being fed up with all this money being spent and their tax money being taken away from them and being misused. Their houses burned to the ground. There's homeless people in encampments in the street and people were fed up. So it was a real local story. And the essence of populism. Graham Plattner, he came in with the power of the American left. And the media was treating that as a local story. So they're treating Spencer Pratt as a national story when it's actually a local mayoral race, has nothing to do with national politics. And they were treating Graham Plattner as he was this plucky local that kept saying all the localized reporting they were doing on Plattner, saying he's an oyster farmer. And, you know, they were painting him as this outsider who was fed up with business as usual in Maine, treating it like a local story. That's the way the press was approaching him. When in fact, Plattner's a national story because he's running for Senate. And the whole reason that the powerful Democrats are behind him is because he represents a powerful vote in the Senate against Donald Trump. It's totally about national politics. But go back and look at when these campaigns were launching, the way that the media treated Spencer Pratt, a local story, they nationalized him. And Graham Plattner, a national story, they tried to localize him. It's quite amazing. This is the kind of things you see in media. So why is Graham Plattner... And first of all, just to go back to finish up with Pratt, we still don't know. So he is in second place. That means he's going to make the runoff. I think a lot of people were following this, thought this was the mayor's race, but it was really just the primary, to get them to the runoff. Spencer Pratt is clearly far ahead in second place, but they've only counted about 60% of the votes. This is we continue to put up with this nonsense. They are going to be counting votes. They're going to be doing it for weeks. They say, oh, it'll be another week at least before we get... It's going to drag on and on. And there's a lot of odds makers now who are saying that Nitya Raman, the one in third place, is going to catch up to him. Can you imagine if they count and count and 10 days from now, Nitya Raman passed him. He didn't make the runoff. They're going to try to take it away from him. They want to eliminate him as fast as possible. They want him gone. And they are going to count and count. And miraculously, we're going to be seeing votes coming in. And almost none of them are going to be for Pratt. And the press is going to act like that's normal. Well, the late votes always lean to come in Democrat. Yeah, why do they? Why do the late votes come in? And they don't just come in like, 55 to 45. They come in some cases, 100% for Democrats. Why is that? Oh, it's just Democrats like the early vote. It's a bunch of nonsense. Everybody knows what they're doing. There's bags of votes that they bank before the election, and then they wait a week and count them after the election. Now to Graham Plattner. Why this is still a national story. And I want you to watch where we go from here, because now they're covering all these scandals. And people have all sorts of theories. Oh, maybe, MSNBC was just questioning Plattner. Maybe they want him out. They want to get rid of him. They don't want to get rid of him. I'm telling you, the Democrat establishment is 100% behind Plattner. They're just playing this game. They want this scandal to play out. In fact, I am going to give you the real story, the real attitude of the Democrats, because they're saying as much. We have some clips here. Let's play clip number 13. This is Scott Galloway.
2: Every election is a choice, not a marriage proposal. We're not hiring a priest. We're hiring a senator. Do you want to make sure that women's rights aren't continue to be rolled back? Do you want a more responsible economic policy? Do you want different approaches to labor that raise the wages of nurses and students? Do you want something regarding fiscal sanity? Do you want to have a check against the unfettered, unprecedented corruption? But we're going to talk about tattoos and sexting. I mean, the obsession with personal purity has become a luxury belief. And folks, if your house is on fire, you don't ask whether the firefighter has problematic DMs.
1: Okay, that was Scott Galloway. This is one of the biggest jerks in media. I can't stand this guy. He's so self-satisfied. Speaking of which, I don't know where he came out of. He kind of rose through, and now he's kind of a podcasting star. And a lot of people like him because he sounds smart and he sounds measured and he plays like he's above it all. I mean, this guy is a total... He is a left winger to the core, and he's always pretending, I call balls and strikes. I'm not on either side. You can see his attitude. He says, we're not hiring a priest. So this is from the people who are always complaining about character, and they can never shut up about Donald Trump because he's a meanie. Oh, and our country, we can't. Scott Galloway is among the most sanctimonious.

0: I'm going to go ahead and agree with Scott Galloway on this because I don't vote for character. That ship has sailed. There was a time when I did. Now, I don't care. I do not care if you are immoral or amoral. If you vote with Republicans, I will vote for you. A lot of people still hold to this thing. I hear people say it all the time. People in my neighborhood, you know, you hear them sitting around at the coffee shop and they'll say, oh, I don't vote for the party. I vote for the man. I vote for the individual. I'm not a party. Grow up. That is an ideal way to live. If you have reasonable people in both parties, you don't. You don't. The Democratic Party is ruining the country. The Republican Party isn't great. I don't go and vote for the yay Republican Party. Most of them stink, okay? But the Democrats are ruining the country. So I vote Republican across the board. Local elections, judges, whatever. R. I don't look at you. If there's an R next to your name, I vote. Not because I vote the party. I do vote the individual with an R next to their name. It's that bad, okay? And that's the way Scott Galloway feels. He is a left winger. He thinks Republicans are bad. And he says, I don't care. And he said, it was a perfect analogy. He said, if your house is on fire, what do you do? So he believes the house is on fire because there's a Republican in the White House. So he's gonna vote Plattner either way. So he says, stop talking about it. Ignore it. Whatever. That's not the way most people are, but let's get the narrative. So that's the narrative from Scott Galloway, and that's the way the Democrats are in the end going to treat this. They don't care, but they're going to act like they care. So let's go to Sunny Hostin, okay? This is clip number 14.
1: I am conflicted. They asked Cory Booker how he felt about this, because I think all the allegations are true. The sexting with other women while married is definitely true, because his wife is the person that gave the messages to his campaign to give them a heads up. Yeah. So the fact now that he's saying
2: I think she said
1: she told them, but
2: we haven't seen messages.
1: But she disclosed it.
2: Right.
1: Yeah, so why would she lie about that? So that part is true. He's also made racist remarks against African Americans. So he's a cheater. He's an anti-Semite, because the fact that he had that tattoo for 20 years and didn't know what it was is a lie. So he's a liar, a racist, an anti-Semite.
3: Homophobe.
1: He's a homophobe. Yeah. So he's all the things. And character does matter.
0: Character does matter. He's done these things. She believes the women. She set up the narrative. So what does that mean? Is she going to not support him? No. Sunny Hostin and everybody else on the left, they are going to support Plattner in the end, because they think, just like Scott Galloway does, they think we're not hiring a priest and the house is on fire. You got to do what you got to do. And that's the way it is. And in fact, she goes on to say, let's do it. Let's take a break here. And then we come back, because I want to prove my thesis that every one of these Democrats who claim that they are concerned, they're play acting for this. They're pretending, oh, this is bad. We have to believe all women. And, you know, maybe this guy's got, he has to answer some questions. And Chris Hayes on MSNBC and MS Now, whatever it's called now, trying to give him the tough questions. Let me put, you know, hold your feet to the fire. It's all play acting. And I'm going to prove it when we get back. This is Tom Shalhoub in for Jimmy Failla, Fox Across America.
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10: Tom Shalhoub, back in for Jimmy Failla on Fox Across America. Okay, I'm proving my thesis that Democrats don't care about anything. They're going to pretend they care, but they're all like Scott Galloway saying, we're not hiring a priest. It doesn't matter. All that matters is power. Go ahead and elect Spencer Pratt. I also played for you Sonny Hostin saying, look, I'm concerned about this guy. I am concerned. She's play acting. Let's look what she followed up with that, okay? She's concerned about him. She does believe the women. That's troubling behavior. But what? Play clip 15.
11: But we have someone that has almost unbridled power in the White House at this point. There are no checks and balances. And the only way that we can maybe bring a bit of our democracy back is by having a Congress that functions and that has these checks and balances. And I do think one of the only ways is to win that seat in Maine. And so I, like Cory Booker said, this is a concern, but our country is in grave peril.
12: There are other paths and they don't have to go through Maine.
10: So that's it. Sonny Hostin. And I'm glad, Sonny, you mentioned Cory Booker. So these are people who say, I'm concerned. I do have concerns. And people were giving him credit. Oh, you know what? He's out there and he's saying he has concerns. He doesn't have concerns. He's lying to you. He's saying, I have concerns, but here are the concerns that are greater. Sonny Hostin says, I have concerns that Trump is too powerful, so it doesn't matter. I'm going to vote for him anyway. Give me Anna Navarro, clip number 11.
13: The choice that that voters in Maine have and voters in Maine will make is whether they vote for a very flawed candidate in Plattner. Very flawed. I think different things that he has done, I find morally reprehensible. But do they vote for the guy who's flawed, or do they vote for the woman, the senator, who has voted 90% for the president, with the president, who is even more flawed, who has 24-plus accusations of sexual misconduct.
10: So it goes back to Trump. They're all going to do the same thing. She goes ahead, and Anna Navarro even, she goes on to talk about the many flaws in his character, but none of the flaws matter because of Trump. I'm telling you, this is what's going to happen, and I've said it before. I think this guy Plattner is going to win, because he is going to have plenty of Democratic money behind him, and they are going to play up his working class roots, and he's got that voice. And can you imagine him going up against Susan Collins in a debate? She can barely talk. She's establishment. Listen, if I lived in Maine, I'd vote for her, because like I said, I vote for all R's. But they're going to pull the wool over their eyes, and they're going to say, oh, we have to ignore his flaws because Trump. And he is going to be swimming in money, and he's going to get in there. And what are they going to do? They're going to impeach Trump. They'll impeach him again. This is Tom Shalhoub in for Jimmy Failla, Fox Across America.

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0: News. I'm Dave Packard.
1: President Trump says that the soon-to-be acting director of National Intelligence, Bill Pulte, should cut the headcount at the Office of the Department of National Intelligence. President Trump on Air Force One.
2: I wouldn't mind. I've heard that's way too high for way too long. Yeah, I wouldn't mind. If he cut, I wouldn't mind that.
1: The Senate early Friday approving a $70 billion immigration enforcement package. That bill passed without an amendment to address the president's anti-weaponization fund. But later Friday, a Department of Justice attorney put in writing plans not to move forward with the fund. U.S. Central Command forces helped shoot down incoming Iranian missiles and drones shot at Kuwait and Bahrain. This after Friday night, CENTCOM reporting it struck several Iranian drones threatening ships in the Strait of Hormuz. The Knicks heading to New York, two wins away from an NBA championship, beating the San Antonio Spurs Friday night in a nail-biter.
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10: Partly cloudy skies once again today. We'll keep things dry with high temperatures in the upper 80s. Later on tonight, mostly clear skies, morning lows in the upper 60s. More dry weather for your Saturday with a blend of sun and clouds, temperatures in the upper 80s, and a stray shower possible on Sunday with highs pushing into the low 90s. From Channel 9 Eyewitness News, I'm meteorologist David Heckard.
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0: We are back. Tom Shalhoub in for Jimmy Fallon on Fox Across America. My guest in this half hour, she's kind of closing out the show. This is where we kind of let our hair down and we just, you know, we talk about anything. We can talk about the headlines or the, you know, the crazy stories. Justine Brooke Murray, she is a host on Media Research Center TV. I'm right about that, right?
1: Yeah.
0: MRC. When did MRC become a, like, they're a juggernaut now. Are they a competitor? Can we plug them?
1: Well, I'll say, so I'm a little bit biased because I work for them.
0: Yeah.
1: But what we do is that we expose left-wing bias in the legacy media. So MSNBC or MS Now it's called.
0: Yeah.
1: I still call it MSDNC.
0: Yeah. And, you know, MRC has always been great at that, but it used to be kind of print. You know, you would see the stories, Media Research Center, and they would be covering that. Now you've kind of do it in the video format, and it's great, right?
1: Yep, we do it in a little bit, both formats. So yep. I'm the video girl. I produce one-minute shorts every day, basically exposing the latest, and they put me on the cultural issues. Then we torture part of our team. They actually have to watch The View every single day. Can you imagine that?
0: Oh my gosh. And then, I mean, I think we kind of do that around here too. It's somebody's job on Gutfeld because he makes jokes every day and then we show clips. I played some clips of The View here. So it is interesting in that it is torture to watch The View, but we need the clips because we have to know what they're saying, right?
1: We do. Those poor guys slaving away, having to listen to their round table, squawking hens, clucking hens.
0: Yeah, well, there is a story that I wanted to get to before I get to anything else, because we can talk about everything. Graham Platner, we've been discussing his scandals and everything else, but a very interesting story. I asked you if you wrote about it, but you kind of were reading about it and you wanted to talk about it, which is something I didn't know about. New York, yep, actually passed, this is real, this isn't in just like some, you know, college course or whatever, this is legislation, a bill replacing mother and father with gender neutral terms. It's heads to Kathy Hochul's desk. Daffy Kathy, I call her. Is she going to sign this thing?
1: Who knows? But it changes the terminology. It basically reduces women. It diminishes women to our bodily functions by saying, instead of mother or father, you say in legal documents, gestational parent versus non-gestational parent. And if we were going to do that, I would say that we would have to refer to former Democrat presidents as a leader who uses adult diapers versus leader who does not use adult diapers. Or maybe you're referring to a Kathy Hochul as a, excuse me, Kathy Hochul as boobs on a bull.
0: Yeah, I mean, it's so gestating parent, non-gestating parent. It surprises me that this stuff is coming out now. This seems to be the kind of stuff that was like being proposed in 2019, 2022. But it's almost like, at this point, it's almost quaint that they're still, you know, I'm sure this thing's been swimming around for a long time. But I wonder even the practicality of it, because they're not denying gender in this thing. They're saying gestational parent, non-gestational. I guess what they mean there is mother and father, because gestational, if I'm right, definitionally it's a womb thing, right? So you're talking about the one with the womb and the one without the womb. But why do you need to do that if, you know, aren't they doing this as, you know, kind of throwing a bone to the LGBT community or whatever? And the thing is, in same-sex relationships, you don't have one with a womb and one without a womb. If it's two guys, we're not talking about a womb. Why do they use the word gestational?
1: Exactly, because the left loves to change reality, change truth. And by doing that, they're changing the language first. They're changing the words and they're changing their meanings, what we're allowed to and what we're not allowed to say. So by doing this, they're saying, well, a man can become pregnant. So you can call him a birthing person, and a woman can have the parts of a man. So they're trying to muddy it up a little bit. They've done this for such a long time. Now, instead of saying suicide, you have to say died by suicide instead of committing suicide, taking away all responsibility. So instead of calling someone a hooker or a prostitute, well, you say they're a sex worker. Instead of calling someone a fat pig, wait a minute, they're body positive, and on and on.
0: Yeah. I mean, I think that this is the kind of thing that just hurts Democrats. I don't think most people want this stuff. I think the small fringe have been, you know, the ones who have been pushing this. So I think you have major Democrats. I don't know about Kathy. She seems to be, you know, like she's as goofy as she's ever been. But even people like Gavin Newsom in California, you know, when he was questioned, I remember him, watching him on Charlie Kirk. Charlie Kirk was on his podcast, on the Gavin Newsom podcast.
1: I remember.
0: And he kind of was like saying, you know, I don't think he was saying he was going to change his mind on the issues, but he was saying, you have a good point there. You know, like when he was talking, he was basically saying that the gender and sex stuff has just gone a little too far and that maybe they have to kind of look at that. You know, he probably was saying that because he wants to get elected to national office and he knows how goofy these things are.
1: Well, he's as honest and he looks like a used car salesman. So yeah. I wouldn't be surprised with him. And I watched that interview. It sounded like he was a seventh grader being pulled into the principal's office, stuttering, okay, well, I'm sorry that I called President Trump a terrorist, or he called ICE terrorists.
0: Yep.
1: Okay. I didn't really mean it, even though I tweeted it and I didn't delete it for a very long time. So it seems like the Democrats, on one hand, they're flip-flopping because they've realized wokeness has killed them. So they're trying to make themselves appeal to voters again. But at the same time, now with Graham Plattner, they're saying, oh, well, you know, he doesn't have to be a priest. We don't have to be perfect.
0: Yeah.
1: So it seems like they really don't know what their messaging is going to be.
0: You cover the media a lot and you basically expose the way that they, you know, put bias into stories and basically slant the narratives of everything, right? So how do you see this going with Graham Plattner? We've been watching now, and I was just playing some clips from The View where they're acknowledging that he's got some problems. We had the MS Now different hosts like questioning him and kind of holding his feet to the fire. Do you think this is all for show? Are they, you know, trying to eventually set it up so that they, you know, run cover for him? Or basically by the time the election comes, they'll say, well, we covered all of this. We questioned him, greatly months ago, and it's all been done.
1: It's the latter, because they're basically telling us that, you know, the party that wanted to punch Nazis, well, the New York Times even wrote this in a headline, you got to accept the guy, even though he has a Nazi tattoo, because we're fighting Nazis here. So in order to bash the fash, you got to get a guy with a Nazi tattoo. This was the same side that pushed out Josh Shapiro because, you know, he was a little bit too Jewy in the name of being anti-fascist. But now they're the first thing that happened when we found out that Graham Plattner has all these new accusations was, okay, let's put him on MS Now to talk about his struggle, aka Mein Kampf, my struggles. That was the first thing that came out of his mouth on that episode.
0: He actually used the word struggle, did he?
1: He used it twice.
0: That's funny. And so you've got the, do you know where this guy came from? Because I don't really know his, I mean, he was military, right?
1: Yeah.
0: He spent some time in D.C. because he went to George Washington University. That's where he got involved with this woman who now this story came out that, you know, she said he was, you know, harassing her. He was, abusive, et cetera. Then he goes up to Maine. He's an ex-military guy. He had the Nazi tattoo. He claims he didn't know it was a Nazi tattoo. But what did he think it was? Was it like a tough guy tattoo? Was it like a symbol of, fighting, like we were kind of bad dudes, you know? Was he ever, because he has said some offensive things that some would say is kind of coded on the right. You know, he would say things that were, you know, he would say nasty things about, other people and things like that, immigrants, whatever. Did he go from kind of like right wing to left wing? You know, what's his story politically?
1: I would say that we've seen the waters being muddied where I call it the political horseshoe or even the circle where the Nazis who they've been deemed as all right wing fascists, like the Nick Fuentes types.
0: Yes.
1: And then the Hassan Piker types on the left. At the end of the day, they all have the same ideology. None of them likes, they don't like Jews. They also hate the West. So I wouldn't be surprised if he has the same beliefs and he just realized, oh, wait a minute, it's now mainstreamed by the Democrat Party. This is a guy who has thrown blood libels at Israel. He's accused Israel of genocide. And he probably thought, okay, he'll have a better chance at winning. Yet we're supposed to think he was dumb enough to one day drunkenly walk into a bar or walk into a tattoo parlor and go, I'll take that one.
2: Yeah.
1: And I would believe him if he was AOC, because I could totally see AOC looking at the two Nazi lightning bolts and saying, oh, that means kaboom.
0: I mean, he certainly can't play dumb, right? But I guess he's trying on that issue. And he does have the energy of, I was saying that he's got the backing of the far left. He's working with Mamdani's guy. You know, his political operative is worked on Mamdani's campaign. He seems to know how to, you know, work up a crowd. I have been saying, I think he's dangerous. Like, I think he's going to win, because I think that there's a lot of people out there. Tell me what you think of this. I've been kind of trying this one out with my guests. There's a bunch of people out there. Take some guy in Maine. He drives a truck. He doesn't pay that much attention to politics. They see that there's this gruff guy who was in the military, and they're giving him grief because he was mean to women and he had a Nazi tattoo. They're going to say, stop bothering the guy. You know, it's probably lies. They're going to think it's lies because they've been lying about Nazis for years on the right. They've been calling Trump a Nazi. So there might be some guy who's MAGA and he just, you know, he doesn't know the guy's politics. All he knows is he's a Maine guy. Let's just say this. He's military. He's ex-military. He's not Susan Collins. I'm going to vote for him. That's why I think he's dangerous. And that's why I think he's going to win.
1: That's why I believe the left, they were basically projecting all along when they were calling you and me Nazis. They yep. love that word. They're still using that word. Because now that the word Nazi has no meaning, when they're the ones pushing Nazism, well, then everyone who calls that out, they're just steam. Oh, you're just using the same old words. You're using cliches. And you make a good point about he'll probably be the winner, because look at what happened with Mamdani. He espoused the same things just on the left in the name of Islam and communism, or what I like to call a Islamo-Marxism. And that was considered cool and hip with all the NYU types here in New York City. So I really would not be surprised. I think that there is no bar that you can't go any lower than what the left has already reached. I mean, you look at their players, you look at their candidates that they pushed. We had the lady, of course, she's not in the race anymore, in California, who allegedly poured French fry oil over her husband's.
2: Yeah.
1: And then you had a woman, a sex
2: Katie
1: therapist.
2: Porter.
1: Yep.
2: Yeah.
1: Katie Porter, the Trenchable. Then you had the sex therapist. Okay, she lost. But now in New Jersey, where I'm from, in the 12th district, you have a guy who actually he spoke out in support in court of someone who was being investigated for collaborating in the World Trade Center 93 bombings. They call him the blind Sikh. And he recently, and I believe it was his victory party, he had the crowd yell Allahu Akbar multiple times. So there we have it.
0: And he is in, this was amazing to me, it's Todd Beamer, the guy who was Flight 93, and he was Let's Roll.
1: Yeah.
0: He died on that plane. That's his district that he was raising his kids in. And this guy's a Muslim, the character you're talking about, the one
1: yep.
0: who was a supporter of the blind sheikh?
1: Adam Hamaway.
0: Is he a large Islamic population in that district?
1: I believe so. And correct me if I'm wrong, Patterson is either in that district or very close by. But of course, the mayor, who is apparently a so-called Palestinian, he renamed it the Fourth Holy Land, or the American capital of Palestine. So he's basically renamed Patterson Palestine. They had a Palestinian flag raising. We've basically been conquered in North Jersey.
0: It's really amazing. And it's kind of an issue. You talked about the kind of circle, because you have people on the, and it's mostly, it's not many politicians, but you'd say maybe the right-wing influencers, among young people on the right and on the left, they don't stop talking about Israel. There is a lot of anti-Israel sentiment. It's really more on the left, but there's some on the right. What explains that? Is it college campuses? It increased, Justine, after October 7th. When they did October 7th, I thought, boy, that was stupid because people are not, because for about 4 or 5 days, everyone was united on that. Oh, but you know what? October 7th was good for the Palestinian movement. It worked in their favor. The rallies at Columbia University around campuses, where they were able to increase support. They were increased their victimology after they massacred people on October 7th.
1: Part of it was they saw it as a victory against the West. And their professors have been basically beating into their heads for such a long time that America is evil, Western civilization is evil. So eventually, when Israel was attacked, the college students, they heeded the call to the point where Hamas actually came out and praised Columbia University, NYU. I was working in New York at the time, and 2 days after October 7th, it was a Monday, I walked in and I could barely get to my office or back from my office because you had a mob of jihadist cosplayers, mostly college students, and then some of the old school jihadis. They were cheering it on. They were celebrating. They were ripping down the hostage posters of the babies who were taken hostage. And they started screaming about claims of genocide before Israel even retaliated, before they even went in.
0: It was amazing. And it's really, it's one of the great sad things that it, you know, in the end, I always say October 7th, how sadly it worked. It worked in their favor and it's terrible. Justine Brooke Murray, thanks for joining us here on Fox Across America.
1: Yeah, anytime. Thanks for having me.
0: We'll see you soon and I'll be back after the break. This is Tom Shalhoub in for Jimmy Failla.
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0: this place. I've been surfing here since I was a kid. 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
14: Tom Shalhoub in for Jamie Failla on Fox Across America. What a fun afternoon we had here. I'm still looking. Every break I check on this Spencer Pratt race, and his lead, or he's not in the lead, but he's in second place, keeps whittling away. The prediction markets now have Nitya Raman overtaking it, but I don't think that's going to happen. I think the top two is going to be Karen Bass, and it's going to be Spencer Pratt, and he's going to go to the election. How it's going to work out when it's Pratt against her, but I think he's going to make it. I think the prediction markets are shaking because they know how cheaty they get out there in California. It's ridiculous the way they count ballots up until, I mean, past the last minute. They have votes that people say, somebody tweeted out, I voted in the election, my vote still hasn't been counted. They know when their vote is counted, they dropped it in the mail and their vote hasn't been counted yet. California, the way they do it, it has to end. We have to have election day again, not election month. It's Tom Shalhoub in for Jimmy Failla. Fox Across America, we'll see you again.
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19: From ABC News, I'm Dave Packer. The timing couldn't be worse. Ahead of the World Cup next week, 96% of union workers at LA's SoFi Stadium have voted to strike. That's 32,000 hospitality workers, including the stadium's cooks, dishwashers, concession workers, bartenders, and servers. Kurt Peterson, the United Here Local 11 co-president, says many workers are in fear of ICE patrolling the grounds.
20: We've been trying to get and talking to FIFA over the last few months about this issue. They have instead decided to embrace President Trump's agenda.
19: The World Cup match at SoFi Stadium is on June 12th, plus star-studded opening ceremonies ahead of the North American matches. Another kind of strike in the Middle East. We're now hearing that U.S. Central Command forces helped shoot down incoming Iranian missiles and drones shot at Kuwait and Bahrain. This after Friday night CENTCOM reporting it struck several Iranian one-way drones threatening ships in the Strait of Hormuz that it said posed an immediate threat to regional maritime traffic. California Congressman Ro Khanna made a cross-country trip to stand beside Graham Plattner and encourage Mainers to vote for him in Tuesday's Democratic primary. And about those controversies, including the one reported by the New York Times where two identified women claim that they were physically abused by him during their relationships.
21: He understood that those years that he came back were not the best years of his life. He was ashamed of some of the things he said and did. And then he, unlike others, took accountability for it.
19: The AP projects Democrat Javier Becerra has advanced to the general election in the California governor's race. The election was on Tuesday.
22: Without any evidence, President Trump claims a slow vote count here is because Democrats are cheating and trying to steal votes away from Republicans. And he said the U.S. attorney will investigate.
19: ABC's Alex Stone in Los Angeles. 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
28: Partly cloudy skies once again today. We'll keep things dry with high temperatures in the upper 80s. Later on tonight, mostly clear skies, morning lows in the upper 60s. More dry weather for your Saturday with a blend of sun and clouds, temperatures in the upper 80s, and a stray shower possible on Sunday with highs pushing into the low 90s. From Channel 9 Eyewitness News, I'm meteorologist David Heckard.
27: 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Triple Team Traffic.
29: On I-4, still dealing with some slow traffic eastbound between Osceola Parkway and 535. If you're headed west on I-4, slow traffic between Sand Lake Road and 535. On the Turnpike, stop-and-go traffic northbound between Clay Whaley Road and US 192. That's due to a stalled vehicle blocking your left lane. Your southbound ride, however, is crash-free and running up to speed. And we've got some road work on the 429 southbound at Sinclair Road blocking your left lane. From the WDBO Traffic Center, I'm Kira Wright.
27: 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Common sense. It's not so common anymore. That's why we need Scott Inez more than ever. It's time for Inez

0: And I welcome you to Inez Says on the Weekend. I'm Scott Inez. I host Orlando's Morning News here on WDBO. It's always an open invite to join me for the show every weekday. We have all your breaking local news, weather, and traffic 5 to 9 a.m. only right here on WDBO 107.3 FM and AM 580. Make sure you download that WDBO app. Tap the open mic. Let us know what you're thinking because this is where Orlando sounds off. We also have the WDBO group chat available right there on the front page of the WDBO app. Okay, let's kick it off this weekend with hurricane season. The 2026 hurricane season kicked off earlier this week when I talked with Channel 9 Eyewitness News Chief Meteorologist Tom Terry. It's Inez Says podcast number 944 on the front page of the WDBO app. Well, let's have a happy hurricane season this year, shall we? Last year, we evaded the storms here in Central Florida. They came close, but we didn't have to deal with any of those major hurricanes here in the area. And let's hope we can do it for a second straight year. Of course, the 2026 hurricane season kicking off on June 1st, and it goes till the end of November. So for the next 6 months, we have our eyes on the tropics, and in time for hurricane season, NOAA issuing its official outlook last week. NOAA predicting a below normal hurricane season for the Atlantic Basin. We'll take that. Of course, the Atlantic Basin comprises the Atlantic, the Caribbean, and the Gulf of America. But NOAA forecasting a range of 8 to 14 total named storms this year. 3 to 6 are forecast to become hurricanes, including 1 to 3 major hurricanes. And by major, I'm talking about Cat 3, 4, or 5. Now, with the 8 to 14 prediction, an average hurricane season has about 14 named storms, including 7 hurricanes and 3 major hurricanes. So this year is certainly below average. Now, the peak of the Atlantic hurricane season typically runs from about mid-August to mid-October. We've got a ways to go to get there, but it's always good to be hurricane ready just in case, because all it takes is one. Make sure you have a plan. We would suggest that you create a family emergency plan, identify evacuation routes, safe shelters, out-of-town contacts. Make sure everybody knows how to reach each other if you're separated as a family. Get an emergency kit together with enough supplies to last at least 3 days, okay? At least 3 days. Have enough non-perishable food and drinking water. Don't forget about those prescription meds and first aid supplies, flashlights, and extra batteries for that battery-powered radio to, of course, listen to WDBO. And today here on the Inez Says podcast, I chat with Channel 9 Eyewitness News Chief Meteorologist Tom Terry about what to expect from this 2026 hurricane season. Here's that chat with Tom now on the Inez Says podcast. Congrats, man, on the milestone. 30 years of Channel 9. Unbelievable, Tom.
1: Unbelievable. Yeah, we rolled into Central Florida back in June of 1996. I wasn't on TV more than a week and a half or so, and we had a hurricane, a Bertha, that was off the East Coast. So, by the way, the list of names we used back when I first got here is the same list of names that we're going to have this year. We're going to have Arthur first, and then we'll have another Bertha. They have swapped out a couple names. They've had to retire, but what goes around comes around, my friend.
0: In honor of Tom Terry being at Channel 9 for 30 years. Okay, so it seems like we're always in hurricane season. Here we go again. The predictions, Tom, say that we're expected to have a little bit below normal hurricane season. What do you think, Tom?
1: Well, something very unusual is setting up right now, Scott, and this is going to be very warm water in the Pacific. And you're like, well, how does that affect us over here? All the weather, most of it that comes our way, eventually comes in from the Pacific, the jet stream energy, for example. And when you really warm that water up off South America, it changes all of that. So we're expecting to see a below average season, average being 14 named storms. But we're going to be watching closely because we've had notable El Nino events in the past. One of them was in 1992 when we didn't get our first storm, Andrew, until August. But Andrew, as we know, was a major Cat 5 problem for the state of Florida. So I do expect to see a below average season, but the overall outlook continues to be one that we need to make sure we have at least our basic preps ready to go in case the jacket comes off.
0: We don't want that jacket to come off and those sleeves rolled up. We love El Nino here in the East, right? Not so much on the Pacific coast. I'd like to dig deeper into El Nino. Can you tell us in lay terms, like, what is El Nino and why it's so important for us here in the Atlantic Basin, Tom?
1: Oh, my goodness, yes. Well, El Nino is a warming of waters off the coast of South America. And generally what that does is it changes the overall jet stream. So we have a subtropical jet stream that comes across from California, across Mexico and Texas and the Gulf and over Florida and even over the Caribbean. And when you have strong winds like that, like with an El Nino, usually it means that the winds are not good. Tropical systems just don't develop. There's too much wind shear. And we talk a lot about wind shear when it comes to hurricanes. They don't like it when there's a lot of wind shear. So usually the stronger winds down there mean much fewer hurricanes developing in the Caribbean and over parts of the Gulf. I will put a caveat, though, that in the winter season, I know this is only June 1st, Scott, but later this year, normally this means a very active storm pattern in the winter season, and we can be prone to tornadoes that time of the year, but we'll tackle that when we get there.
0: Tom, what about the famous Saharan dust that we've heard so much about, especially over the last 3 or 4 years or so here early in hurricane season? Is that Saharan dust also going to at least attempt to do its job to try to tamp down the possibility of storms forming in the Atlantic here?
1: Oh, absolutely. It's doing it right now. And this is not unusual. We've had Saharan dust nearly every year that come off the coast, the deserts of Africa, and it blows across the Caribbean. We can see it in our skies. Sometimes it will precipitate out, and we'll see a little dusting on our cars. I know that happened a couple of years ago. So that's ongoing. So typically early in the hurricane season, you don't get a lot of storms developing. Usually they form close to the state of Florida or off the East Coast. And that's not as influenced by El Nino. El Nino more is for the main development region across the Central Atlantic, the Caribbean, and those areas can really bring big storms later in the season. We hope that will keep them quiet.
0: Well, we talked about the predictions being less than normal. All it takes is one, right? I mean, all it takes is one, and we've seen that in the past where we were expected to have a below average hurricane season, and yet, Tom, we have that one storm that gives us big time problems, so you just never know here.
1: Well, that's why we watch things week to week, because we kind of have overall patterns that we watch, like El Nino. But week to week, we will have the pattern set up where, oh, gee, you know, the water's still warm. We've got this, you know, high pressure off the East Coast. It's going to, you know, bring this coming through. So that's why you need to make sure, and this will help take the stress off of you later, just to have some basic provisions on hand in case the power goes out and you don't have water because you have a well, or you can't get to the store. And just do some basic things around your house as well, like put a good coat of paint on your house. You see these newer homes that are built, Scott, and within 3 years, they're all chalky. They, you know, because they don't use the best paint. They're trying to get it done quick and cheap. Put a good elastomeric paint on your house, and that will prevent water from getting in through your stucco. That's one of the big insurance things that people deal with. And insurance companies say that's a maintenance problem. So that's a you problem and not a insurance issue. Just one of the many things to do. And thin out that big tree canopy in your front yard or backyard. That'll help it from tipping over.
0: It's Inez Says podcast number 944 in the WDBO app. All it takes is one, with Channel 9 Eyewitness News chief meteorologist Tom Terry. Thanks to Tom for the conversation. As we roll along on Inez Says on the weekend, Florida Attorney General James Uthmeyer, certainly not afraid of a fight, and he's got another one on his hands, this one with big tech. It's Inez Says on the weekend on WDBO 107.3 FM and AM 580.
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3: The Stanley Cup Final is all tied up. The Carolina Hurricanes put together a thrilling comeback to take down the Vegas Golden Knights 4-3 in Game 2. The series now shifts to Sin City for Game 3 on Saturday. The U.S. Department of Agriculture is urgently trying to contain a parasitic fly that can affect livestock, wildlife, pets, and in rare cases, humans. Officials confirm the New World screwworm fly was found in a calf in Texas. Secretary of Agriculture Brooke Rollins said response teams are already on the ground. Vanilla Ice is being replaced by Lee Greenwood at President Trump's upcoming celebration of America's 250th anniversary. Trump recently canceled his Freedom 250 concerts after most of the artists pulled out except for Vanilla Ice. Instead, Trump will be headlining a MAGA rally on June 24th featuring country singer Lee Greenwood.
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0: Welcome back to Inez Says on the Weekend. I'm Scott Inez. Hope you're having a wonderful weekend. I host Orlando's morning news here on WDBO. Please join me for that show every weekday morning, 5 to 9 a.m. Join me, Greg Rhodes, Ed Torrance, and Tom Terry, 5 to 9 a.m. Monday morning for all your breaking local news, weather, and traffic. Well, the state of Florida is always up for a good fight, and the state attorney general, James Uthmeyer, is a guy who never shies away from that fight. I talk with Uthmeyer in Inez Says podcast number 947 in the WDBO app. Well, earlier this week, the state of Florida filed a lawsuit against artificial intelligence giant OpenAI. The state is now suing the company and CEO Sam Altman in a sweeping lawsuit that portrays ChatGPT as a product deliberately designed to foster emotional dependence, collect sensitive personal information, and keep users engaged regardless of the consequences. The state of Florida, the first in the nation to file such a lawsuit against big tech. And let's hear from the author of that lawsuit right now. Today on the podcast, I speak with the Attorney General of Florida, James Uthmeyer. Okay, so let's see. Starbucks, National Football League, now OpenAI. I'm sure I'm missing some, but once again, you're getting into the ring with some heavy hitters here, Mr. Attorney General. So tell us about this lawsuit, which, by the way, is the first of its kind in the nation. Why did you file it, James?
1: Scott, you know what? We believe in business here in Florida. We want people to be successful. We like innovation. We want job creation, but not at the expense of our kids, not at the expense of public safety. And OpenAI and ChatGPT, it's app bot. They're making money hand over fist, and people are getting hurt, and they know about it. So we brought a first-in-the-country state lawsuit after finding countless examples here in Florida and across the country of cases where these chatbot robots are using their programs.

0: programming to mimic human personality and empathy and draw people into relationships and companionship, and they facilitate, they educate, and they empower people to engage in harmful behavior. We have evidence of ChatGPT leading people to self-harm, suicide, educating them on how to carry out very violent criminal offenses, creating child pornography. And in the worst of cases, you know, as we saw at FSU in the school shooting, educating the shooter on what gun to use, what ammo to use, what time of day to run into the most people on campus. These are scary things. So I think people at home need to wake up and realize we are in a new age of technology, and we better get out ahead of it or it's going to come after us. I've seen some of the sci-fi movies where robots take over the world. It does not work out well for humanity.
1: It doesn't usually work out well for us. The lawsuit, 83 pages. In it, you argue OpenAI built ChatGPT to act as a friend, ally, collaborator, or even a romantic partner. Now, earlier this morning, we did a story that 20%, I still can't believe I'm saying this, but 20% of American high school students say that they are having a romantic relationship with ChatGPT. James, that cannot be healthy for those kids.
0: No, you young people today, they're reclusive, especially post-COVID. They're stuck in their rooms. They're on screens. They don't know how to engage with people in an interpersonal way. This is dangerous for the future of our society. And now you have chatbots that seem like humans that are giving people a feeling of love and acceptance. And you know, it's just heartbreaking to read the text of some of these chat conversations where a young person is talking about killing themselves, and you have a chat bot that's encouraging it, that's talking about how it loves the individual, and, you know, they've done well, and they'll be together, you know, in the next world. Yeah. I mean, this stuff should really scare parents. Parents need to wake up and be the first line of defense. But we need to hold these companies responsible. They can adjust programming. They can put boundaries in place. They can have age verification or strict parental controls. AI can do a lot to help us. It's here. It's not going anywhere. It can be here to help us. We actually use it to scan the web and go after child predators. So I think there are some positive uses, but we need oversight and regulation immediately. And in the absence of new laws from our legislative bodies, I'm going to sue the heck out of them, make it very expensive for them to hurt our kids, and incentivize them to put their own parameters in place very quickly.
1: The more you see the downside, and I know there is a great upside, but the more you see the downside of AI, the more at least I forget about the good stuff coming out of AI. What about Sam Altman, who was named in this lawsuit? He's going to be in D.C. today, by the way, but obviously the buck stops with him. He's the CEO, but why name him in the lawsuit here?
0: Well, we named him because he has been very uniquely heavily involved in the design and eventual operation of ChatGPT. And the evidence suggests, all while knowing for years that these harms can and do take place. And if they're going to continue to make billions of dollars while knowing people are getting hurt, kids are getting hurt, people are seeking the advice of these bots to hurt family members and engage in school shootings, then there's serious responsibility that lies with that man. So we're going to pursue this in court. We got a good team. We're ready to do whatever it takes to get relief for our citizens here in the state of Florida.
1: Well, once again, Florida is first in the nation to sue big tech here. I get the feeling, though, that, and we were talking about this earlier, like the toothpaste is kind of out of the tube at this point. The AI is so darn powerful already and so encompassing, especially with our young people. Do you think you're spitting into the wind here? Obviously, you don't see that way, right, Mr. Attorney General?
0: We're certainly behind. I'm not going to lie. We are on our heels already. I think big tech got a major pass over the last 10 years with the harms and dangers that have hit kids, especially with social media. It's just heartbreaking. Some of what we've seen in the way of mental health and child predators and pornography and things that get to kids through these applications. But that's not going to stop us. I'm just going to have to work faster and harder. I've been working with AGs in other states, and I have a feeling that there will be many more coming on board here soon to pick up arms in this fight. And look, if you make it expensive enough for companies, then they go in and they voluntarily ask for health and safety regulations. So we would like to see OpenAI do a bit of this on their own, go to Congress, ask to be regulated. Let's have the discussion. But otherwise, we're just going to have to make it very expensive where they don't have a choice.
1: Well, you are the right man for this fight. We need a leader who has no fear, and you certainly have no fear of the Goliaths of the corporate world out there. By the way, the last time that we talked here on the show, we talked about Orange Osceola State Attorney Monique Worrell. You weren't overly optimistic about her future in terms of her job here. Obviously, it's up to the governor, but do you have any updates on Worrell's status this morning, Mr. Attorney General?
0: What I'll say is, we continue to build a record of cases where her decisions, her actions are letting dangerous people go free. Every day there's some new case flagged for me where somebody got a lenient slap on the wrist and, has gone back out and offended again and hurt others. So we're going to keep building that record. And if she does not make changes and do her job, if she does not prioritize public safety, then I certainly hope she'll be held accountable one way or the other.
1: It's an SS podcast number 947 in the WDBO app with Florida Attorney General James Uthmeyer. Florida takes on AI giant. As we roll along on an SS this weekend, I catch up with the incomparable Jimmy Failla. You never know what he's going to say. That's coming up. It's an SS on the weekend on WDBO, 107.3 FM and AM 580.

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2: ABC News, I'm Dave Packer. With less than a week until opening ceremonies for the World Cup, union workers at Los Angeles SoFi Stadium have voted to strike. Many workers are in fear of ICE patrolling the grounds. The AP projects that Democrat Javier Becerra has advanced to the general election in the California governor's race. The election was Tuesday.
3: Without any evidence, President Trump claims a slow vote count here is because Democrats are cheating and trying to steal votes away from Republicans. And he said the U.S. attorney will investigate.
2: ABC's Alex Stone in Los Angeles. U.S. Central Command forces helped shoot down incoming Iranian missiles and drones shot at Kuwait and Bahrain. This after Friday night, CENTCOM reporting it struck several Iranian one-way drones threatening ships in the Strait of Hormuz. President Trump says a soon-to-be acting director of national intelligence, Bill Polte, should cut positions at the Office of Department of National Intelligence. This is ABC News.
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9: Partly cloudy skies once again today. We'll keep things dry with high temperatures in the upper 80s. Later on tonight, mostly clear skies, morning lows in the upper 60s. More dry weather for your Saturday with a blend of sun and clouds, temperatures in the upper 80s, and a stray shower possible on Sunday with highs pushing into the low 90s. From Channel 9 Eyewitness News, I'm meteorologist David Heckard.
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10: Today brings sunshine, breezy skies, and evening lows hitting 79. Sunday stays hot at 88 with a chance of morning thunderstorms trying to crash the party. Evening temperatures only dip to around 80 degrees. Sunscreen, sunglasses, and maybe an umbrella should stay close just in case.
0: 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Because someone has to say it, and no one does it better than Inez Says.
11: Hey, thanks for being with us on Inez Says on the weekend. I'm Scott Inez, your host for Orlando's Morning News 5 to 9 a.m. every weekday. I hope you'll join us on Monday morning for that. Okay, it is Jimmy time. You get to hear Jimmy Failla's Fox Across America radio show every weeknight, 8 p.m. here on WDBO, and it's always an adventure. It's Inez Says podcast number 946 in the WDBO app. Okay, we're going to get to the incomparable Jimmy Failla coming up. But to set up the first question to Jimmy, I have to mention this recent study. It was done by NPR and the Center for Democracy and Technology. And the study says that 1 in 5 American high schoolers, 20% of high school students, say they or someone they know has had a romantic relationship with artificial intelligence. I kid you not. And according to this study, 42% of the students surveyed say they or someone they know have used AI for companionship. So, yes, AI is here to stay. It's a monster. There are so many positives that AI brings to our world. However, this is one of the many negatives. The fact that some of our young people are relying on chatbots to be their boyfriends or their girlfriends. So, it's against this backdrop that I talk with Jimmy Failla on the podcast. Today, you get to hear Jimmy's Fox Across America radio show every weeknight, 8 p.m. on WDBO. And, of course, Jimmy all over Fox News, including his Fox Saturday Night Show. Here's that talk with Jimmy Failla on the Inez Says podcast. I've got to ask you about this story. We did this story earlier about a study that says that 20% of American high school students now are having romantic relationships with ChatGPT. Now, I'm not quite sure how that would work. I actually can remember the days when we had romantic relationships with other human beings. What in the world is going on here, Jimmy Failla?
12: Well, my immediate concern, Scotty, is that, you know, if you're dating a robot, it's because you already have low self-esteem. So what happens if the robot dumps you? You know, that's what we should be focusing on here. Because, again, you don't start off with robots if you have a human option. Okay, so that would be my concern. That being said, in this generation, how mad can you be at them for dating a chatbot when half the country's having romantic relations with a video that's on their laptop?
11: Yeah.
12: You know,
11: yeah.
12: they're at least getting some conversation out of the deal.
11: Yeah.
12: The only conversation everybody else is getting is telling people they'll be out of the bathroom in a minute, you know? Hold on. So, I don't know. I don't know what to do here, but I'm not shocked by any of this.
11: That's a good point. Do you remember the days when we guys or boys at that particular point, we would approach girls and get rejected? Remember calling girls on the phone to try to ask them out? And now we're recording our computers. We live in a strange world these days, Jimmy.
12: Well, it's a natural progression, though, because this generation grew up with a phone in their hand. So they're so addicted to technology. Why wouldn't, you know, technology be where they go for companionship, where they go for romance?
11: Yeah.
12: So, and yes, that's why they have the character issues that they do. How many people have you met? How many kids have you met of this era that don't look at you in the face when they say hello?
11: Yeah.
12: You know, you used to have two weirdos in your high school that had that issue when you were growing up.
11: now they're all doing it.
12: 85%. They don't look at you. They're weird. Okay. Uh-huh. And I think part of that is that they didn't have to go through the phase we did of, like you said, calling a landline to talk to a girl, and God knows who was going to pick up.
11: Yes.
12: You know, sometimes you'd get the dad.
11: Right.
12: And now you're in that horrible situation where you're a young punk calling to date a girl, right, and you got some teamster on the other end of the phone. Who's this? And you're like, oh, hi, it's Jimmy.
11: It's Jimmy from down the street. Yeah.
12: Call about the homework. Actually, I'm going to go. I'm going to just hang up now. You know, there were always weird situations, but they built character because it was spontaneous.
11: Yes.
12: Okay. The thing about the chatbot really that is going to really limit these kids is it's carefully programmed to go the way you want it to. And the funny thing about life is it don't work that way. Bad preparation.
11: No. In real life, there are no participation trophies. All right. So speaking of strange, let's talk California. Governor's race out there. It appears that your former Fox News colleague, Republican Steve Hilton, is going to move on to the general against perhaps Xavier Becerra. Is California going red? I mean, what do you make of this here, Jimmy?
12: I mean, right now, California is going black with all the printer ink they're using to try to print some extra ballots to catch Steve Hilton and Spencer Pratt. Because they have this ridiculous window of like 10 more days to count votes, right, which is absurd on its face. Yeah. I love the concept of Hilton winning. He's a guy who actually does care. But I hate the uncertainty of, you know, I was with Steve Kornacki on NBC. And he's like, well, there could still be a flood of late ballots coming in. You know, it's very 2020 election, you know, and I don't think that's good for the country. But I think if a Republican gets out here, this is everything you need to know. Last week, I was out in California for stand-up, and we drove over to Lake Tahoe so we could see it. Lake Tahoe, 72 miles round, and it's half Nevada and it's half California.
11: Right.
12: I went to a Maverick gas station in Nevada. It's $4.40 a gallon. Mm-hmm. That same gallon on the California side of the lake was $7.70. $7.70. I was like, the woman working the cash register shouldn't have a top on for those prices. $7.70.
11: Give me a little something.
12: I should be paying you in singles for this gallon of gas. If you're going to charge me $7.70.
11: Oh, gosh. Madness. Are Californians, I mean, you were out there. Are Californians fed up? Because we're looking at Spencer Pratt now being in the election in November against the incumbent mayor out there. You talk about gas prices and taxes and needles all over the place and homeless. Are people just fed up and are they ready to go red in California?
12: Oh, I hope to God they are, because I love it. It's a beautiful state. It is a mess the way you said it was. And the reality comes down to this. A great deal of people are fed up because they have to interact with the problem Spencer Pratt is describing. There's just that many more people who don't, who have a gazillion dollars and never have to go downtown. You know, so they're not really invested in this story. They think it's like a MAGA fabrication. But I mean, put yourself on the human side of this issue, not the Republican side or the Democrat side. Okay, they have safe injection sites in front of elementary schools. Okay, I don't care what era you grew up in. No parent is looking to take that first day of school photo where a junior is holding up a sign that says kindergarten and there's a hobbit in the background with no pants on. Okay? I know we like to play Red Rover, but nobody wanted their kid to get chased by a wizard. And that's what you're dealing with in California. So I hope enough people who aren't fed up at least develop sympathy for the ones who are.
11: Real quick, before I let you go, the narcissistic and arrogant Scott Pelley, now formerly of CBS News, he was fired by CBS after making a fool of himself at an internal meeting earlier this week, banging on his new bosses. What do you make of CBS giving Mr. Pelley his heave-ho here?
12: Oh, it's such addition by subtraction, because he was the Colbert of news anchors. Mm-hmm. You know, just a sanctimonious, I know better than you. And he was wrong about everything. Mm-hmm. If you ever go see his piece about Moms for Liberty, they were on CBS talking about, you know, the fact that there were adult sex books in their kindergarten classes and they didn't like it. Mm-hmm. And his voiceover is like, these fascists conveniently pivoted to MAGA talking points. I mean, I don't think it's a MAGA talking point. You know, I think we're living in a country where there's a lot of Democratic policies that would have got you punched in the face 10 years ago. Mm-hmm. If someone showed up to your door 10 years ago and said, hey, I'm here to read a sex book to your kindergartner, that guy might not have made it off your porch alive. Now that guy's going to make it all the way to Congress if the Democrats have their way.
11: Oh, crazy. Scott Pelley thought he was bigger than the brand. Guess what? He was not. He always makes a lot of sense. He's the great Jimmy Failla. Jimmy, thanks so much. We'll talk to you next week. All right, pal?
12: Love you, Scotty.
11: You
12: take care, brother.
11: Man. All right. It's an SS podcast number 946, right there on the front page of the WDBO app. We are doomed with the incomparable Jimmy Failla. Check out Jimmy's show here on WDBO, Fox Across America, 8 p.m. weekday evenings. As we roll along on Inez Says this weekend, I talk with Jimmy's Fox News mate, Brian Kilmeade. It's Inez Says on the weekend on WDBO, 107.3 FM and AM 580.
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13: FIFA making a last-minute change of course, saying they will not allow fans to bring water bottles inside the stadiums of hosting World Cup matches. A spokesperson says that decision was made to prevent risk and injury to players and attendees. Last month's jobs report is better than expected. The Bureau of Labor Statistics says new non-farm payrolls increased by 172,000 in May. Most analysts were anticipating only about 80,000 new jobs. The FDA is moving forward with a safety review of the abortion pill mifepristone. The analysis is likely to take 6 months to complete. Updates on the review come as the White House faces pressure from anti-abortion lawmakers and activists who want the FDA to revoke Biden-era rules that allow mifepristone to be ordered through the mail and prescribed by telehealth.
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11: 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Always enjoy catching up with the great Brian Kilmeade. It's an SS podcast number 945 in the WDBO app. Brian, it's rare that we start off with California politics, but aside from the mayor and the governor's race, how about the way California counts ballots? I mean, are you kidding me? If this were Florida, we would have had that tally wrapped up in about 2 minutes after the polls closed last night. This is a joke that we don't have official results as of yet here, Brian.
12: But everyone forecasted it. They have ballots everywhere. They can't even collect them together. And you guys used to be the worst, and now you're the best. And now you can, because you count, number one, absentee ballots ahead of Election Day. So they're not waiting to the end. I don't know why they start. And I can't give you the rundown, but I will say it looks like Spencer Pratt's going to be in second. I was just watching some of the other live results, and it looks like Karen Bass goes ahead and goes first. Steve Hilton looks like he's going to win in California, but it's only because seven Democrats divided the field. They say his shots are still long to win the general, but Becerra, one of the worst staffers for one of the worst administrations, Biden's, looks like he's going to be in first, and he is definitely a consolation prize for the Democrats because, you know, they wanted Katie Porter, and she's just a vile human being. Well, that was exposed. And then they wanted Eric Swalwell, and he's the worst, and he could be going to jail. And now you have Becerra, who everyone on the staff, like, you know, remember, he was HHS secretary during the pandemic, and he was never around.
11: Well, you talked about the governor's race, and again, it does appear that your former Fox News colleague, Steve Hilton, is going to move on to a general against Becerra. Hath hell frozen over out there in California, or are Californians just, Brian, are they fed up with the Democrat one-party rule that's really run their state into the ground in so many ways?
12: Well, I just don't think, they said it's a bit of a mirage because they had seven other Democrats. It's going to be, he's got maybe a 10% chance to win, but let's see what happens. When Becerra personal life starts blowing up, evidently his staffer and the corruption, this is going to get worse. And it was pointed out by his opponents, Tom Steyer and Villagrosa, on the debate stage. Well, when Moyer's exposed there, he could be unelectable. And then Steve Hilton is not a staunch conservative. He's, you know, he's basically from Britain, got David Cameron elected, was a key staffer, came here, great guy, worked with him, saw him all the time, interviewed him over, you know, hundreds of times. He had a Sunday night show and did a great job there. So he's not going to go away. He's extremely likable. So if he stays tough and Becerra gets exposed, that could be it, but it's still a long shot.
11: Well, you spent time in California. I've spent some time out there. It's such an amazing place, but the one-party Democrat rule has really turned it into a hellhole in so many ways with the taxes and the filth and the homeless all over the place. Do you think that the Democrat Party now looks at this, what happened last night in Los Angeles with Pratt, throughout the state in the governor's race, do they look at that as a wake-up call, or do they continue to lurch left and continue policies that just don't work?
12: I mean, the voters are speaking. If they put Karen Bass in there, you have voted for ineptness. So I look at, you know, this, the mayor over in San Francisco, he started cleaning up the streets, taking needles away from drug addicts and refusing to let downtown be run over by homeless and cracking down on crime. And they voted out their attorney general that wouldn't prosecute crime. Remember that. And I haven't been there, but by all reports, the city has gotten remarkably better to the point where Donald Trump says, yeah, you don't need any troops. I mean, you don't need any National Guard. You guys got this thing handled. I mean, that's the template. Like you, I don't care if you're a Democrat or Republican at this point. If you're going to crack down on crime, if you're going to crack down on homelessness, if you're going to open up mental institutions instead of open up apartment buildings, and you know, you stop throwing away taxpayer dollars on failing school systems, if you're going to start reversing all that, I don't even know, especially as a mayor. You don't really think, you don't talk politics when you're mayor, unless you're running. It's like, what does it take to get this cleaned up? I'm a Republican. No. What does it take to get it cleaned up?
11: Right.
12: That's why I thought Rick Caruso would have been so great 4 years ago. He's a fantastic businessman, you know, and that's why this guy's working up in San Francisco. And I just hope people start sobering up and maybe Republicans start fighting for every inner city seat.
20: Mm-hmm. And, you know, put money in there, get your point across, give people an alternative. But when you don't show up, then people feel helpless and they feel as like you're not, Republicans aren't even giving us the time of day.
11: Well, all we need is a little common sense out there. What else jumps out at you from election night? It looks like the president has his first L of the primary season in Iowa here. Randy Feenstra looks like he has lost to Zach Lund by a hair. What do you make of that? Anything else jump out at you there?
20: Yeah, I think the president's got to get the rural vote back to in his corner. Farmers seem angry about the tariffs, the China deal. Even though the president, with tariffs, wants to reorganize and reorient, farmers are getting hurt in the short term, and it looks like that's what happened in this primary. And if that happens again, if that happens in the general, he could lose the Joni Ernst seat. So that would be devastating. That's one of the seats that the Democrats think they can flip. They think they can flip Alaska. They think they can flip Maine. They think they can. Susan Collins absolutely can keep Maine. They absolutely believe they got a great candidate over in Alaska. Senator Sullivan, you know, with the military background and his oil and gas and the exploration that's going on, it's having Alaska thrive. But they feel as though he's vulnerable. Okay, let the political experts go over that. I think they can flip Michigan, the Republicans. Mm. You know, John, I'm not sure what they're doing in Georgia, but they say Ossoff is vulnerable, and Georgia has shown, giving Trump that as convincing win in 24, that they're looking to go back to their red roots. I don't think Tallarico is going to beat Paxson. I knew he wouldn't have beaten Cornyn, so that was a huge mistake, I thought. But Texas speaks, and that's what they said. So there's going to be a fight in every corner, but I just think farmers are something that needs to be addressed. The rural vote needs to be addressed.
11: I've got to ask you about Scott Pelley being fired at CBS. I'm surprised it didn't happen right after he made a fool of himself going off on his new bosses earlier this week in a closed meeting there at CBS. So what do you make of CBS giving Mr. Pelley his walking papers late last night?
20: Well, put it this way, in any walk of life, if you're not happy, let's say you're a star at MetLife, you know, insurance agency, and you're the number one salesperson, and they hire a new CEO. And when the CEO introduces himself, you put your hand in the air and say, I don't think you're qualified for this job. And I don't think you understand the history of this business. And I don't even know why you're here. And you shouldn't even be taking this job. And can you imagine? And you'd go, okay, Mr. Number One Salesperson, they'd say you're fired.
11: Yeah.
20: Do it at a Wall Street firm. Because Scott Pelley thinks he's the best journalist in the country. Because Scott Pelley thinks he knows about the history of 60 Minutes. He is upset that Oracle now owns CBS. And he does not like the fact that Barry Weiss is now in charge. And Barry Weiss is more a center-left person. And the 60 Minutes has gone very anti-Trump and very very left. They do a good job. Of course they do a good job. You know, there's a cancer treatment. There's a fantastic story in the middle of Africa. Oh, my God, what great,
11: right.
20: What a great human interest story. Nobody can produce like that. But anything that's against Trump, they lead with. They never have done anything positive. You saw the embarrassment of Leslie Stahl. You know that they had to get a different reporter to interview Netanyahu because he says, do 60 Minutes, but I will not do it with your current crew. But Scott Pelley, to me, it's the arrogance. If you feel that way, and that's fine. You he's 70-something years old. He's already had a 50-year career. If you feel that way, just resign and then do an interview on CNN and talk about, okay, I understand, but to call out your bosses like you're bigger than that, can you imagine if you did that?
11: No.
20: I'm sure you're not happy with everything and every job you ever had.
11: Sure.
20: But you go, okay, the news director hired me. I wouldn't have done this, but you say it to your friends or your family and you don't bring it to work. And if you can bring it to work, you either get fired or you have to quit. I never in a million years would ever talk to my boss. I'm talking about as a waiter at Bennigan's
11: right. In
20: college.
11: Right.
20: If I didn't like, I would never think that I'm bigger than the company.
11: Yes.
20: I don't understand that arrogance.
11: Yes, you're exactly right. Scott Pelley believes he's bigger than the brand of CBS. And by the way, 60 Minutes used to be a staple in my house. I mean, every Sunday night, Mike Wallace, Morley Safer, Andy Rooney, great journalism. Here's the problem. You have activists posing as journalists today, and Scott Pelley is actually part of the problem here. He'll probably land at MS Now or some other liberal network, but this is the problem with these so-called journalists today. They're not journalists. They're anti-Trump activists, Brian.
20: And she wants to straighten that out.
1: Even Brian Kilmeade is not bigger than the
20: exception.
1: Brand. Oh, okay,
20: no,
1: you're the one exception.
20: Here,
1: okay, that's right. That's right.
20: That's just not the way I was. That was not the way I function. I have people that are in charge. I don't care if they're older than me, younger than me. If they're in charge, they make the call. That is it.
1: Exactly.
20: I just don't understand it.
1: Yep.
20: That's what sports bars are for. You go out, have a few beers, and rant to your friends how bad your supervisors are. That's it. I mean, what's the sense of having friends and family?
11: It's an Ez Says podcast number 945 in the WDBO app. Is Callie wising up with the great Brian Kilmeade? That's going to wrap it up for this edition of an Ez Says on the weekend. We hope to see you back here 5 to 9 a.m. Monday morning for Orlando's Morning News with Scott and Ez. Have a great rest of your weekend.
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21: From ABC News, I'm Chuck Sievertson. Another exciting NBA postseason game, the finals, game two last night in San Antonio. The New York Knicks won by a single point. ABC's Ryan Field.
22: We were all tied up at 104. Then with 12 seconds left, one of the wildest plays you will ever see with a game on the line. Victor Wembanyama's pass off the back of Stephon Castle. Brunson gets it, is fouled, makes one free throw to take the lead. Wemby with one final shot with the game on the line, and it's no good. The Knicks somehow, some way, pull off an incredible win.
21: Game three is Monday night in New York. The Knicks lead the series 2-0. Democrat Javier Becerra's advanced to the general election for California governor to succeed Democratic incumbent Gavin Newsom. Matter of Time has become a federal case. ABC's Alex Stone in Los Angeles.
3: California's vote count for governor and mayor of Los Angeles is still ongoing from Tuesday night's primary. President Trump has made claims without any evidence that the slow count is due to Democrats trying to steal the election. The president had said the U.S. attorney in L.A. is investigating. Initially on Thursday, the U.S. attorney had no comment. But now the U.S. attorney's office in L.A. says there are multiple election fraud investigations underway, but did not give any specifics.
21: Graham Plattner has been leading Governor Janet Mills ahead of Maine's Democratic primary for U.S. Senate. But two identified women in a New York Times article claim they were physically abused by him during their relationships. Plattner making this appeal last night, saying he shared his personal issues a decade ago.
23: As I shared my personal journey through PTSD and darkness of recovery and accountability and growth, Maine had my back.
21: Tuesday's winner will go up against Republican incumbent Senator Susan Collins. You're listening to ABC News.
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13: Partly cloudy skies once again today. We'll keep things dry with high temperatures in the upper 80s. Later on tonight, mostly clear skies, morning lows in the upper 60s. More dry weather for your Saturday with a blend of sun and clouds, temperatures in the upper 80s, and a stray shower possible on Sunday with highs pushing into the low 90s. From Channel 9 Eyewitness News, I'm meteorologist David Heckard.
10: 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Triple Team Traffic.
27: There's an accident to look out for on the Turnpike North at State Route 50 that has two left lanes blocked, and also 417 South before International Airport. There's an accident that has a left shoulder blocked. So far, so good on I-4. Moving along at a pretty good pace. No complaints. From the WDBO Traffic Center, I'm Daphne Smith.
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Welcome, everyone. Happy, happy Saturday. Thank you for being so loyal, a certain percentage of you. I'm told, actually, set your alarm clocks for this early morning Saturday show. And all I can say is I can't believe the loyalty. And we are so appreciative that you enjoy it that much. We would love to talk to you on this live show we call The Garden Rebel. And the phone number is 844-580-9326. That's 844-580-WDBO. Now, you know, I tried to come up with a name for this show today. I started doing that, you know. It's my new thing. And I think I'm a little undecided, but since I'm speaking in real time, I'm going to make a decision. And here's the new title of today's show. Don't be landscape complacent. Okay, and we're going to talk a little bit about how landscaping can truly not only enhance your life artistically, but financially, it can increase the value of your home. And there's another byproduct that I've noticed with my own clients over the last 46 years, and that's only in Central Florida here. That doesn't include the childhood years, which I really should start including. But a lot of people are really underestimating the joy value that they're getting. And I get the most beautiful texts from our clients a day or two later a lot of times, and they seem to be surprised that they're getting so much joy out of it. Because what we do is we try to make everybody's landscape a little bit different than the rest of the neighborhood, so our yards stand out, and it makes for a very, very pretty and unique landscape. And that's a valuable artistic trait, let me tell you. It really is. And and the joy level to me is one of the most important things. It really, really is. So investing in your home in every way possible. Let me tell you what I see a lot, especially in the homes that are 15 to 20 years old and more. We have noticed that after about 7 years, a lot of landscapes become old and worn looking. And what you used to have when it was originally planted were pretty shrubs, and you had taller in the back, you had the corner plants, and you had the lower plants, and it was terrific when it was new. But over a certain amount of time, usually it's 7 years, things start to change. And what happens is your once beautiful landscape that you enjoyed so much the first few years has kind of become what I call a mono landscape. You have the ligustrum growing into the boxwood. You have the boxwood growing into the India hawthorn. You have the India hawthorn growing into the creeping into the blue days. And you literally cannot step into the bed to fertilize it. And this makes trimming very difficult. Now, if you're Gumby and you could stretch really, really far, I guess you could get it trimmed. But this monoscaping is not the best look when it's old and worn. Now, if you're going to do big groupings like they do at these beautiful resorts, it can work there. And why can it work there? Because they have a big investment in their pool area to attract people, and they hire teams of people to maintain big, beautiful sculpted beds of Laura Petalum, big beds of camellias, big beds of azaleas, big beds of lower junipers or whatever. And in that case, that's considered a lush look when it's maintained. And it's very, very pretty. It's called the resort look. And we do that quite a bit, that look. I happen to like that look at certain
places that it would be appropriate for. The problem is, a lot of times, especially the first 7 years of a landscape, life gets in the way, just like everything else. You get busy with the kids, you get busy with the grandkids, you get other hobbies, you pick up golf and you love it to death, and your garden hours are now golfing hours. And nothing wrong with that if that's what you like. But the issue becomes that the house is not reaching its full optimal beauty. And as I said last week and many other weeks before, to me the goal is when you pull into your home at the end of your work day, or if you're retired, at the end of your golf day, or the end of your grocery day, whatever you're doing, it's good to have a feeling that, wow, look at this. And I use the word wow because that's the best description. You want to feel good about your property. And it's a very wonderful life enhancement to have that emotional uplift. And sometimes, if for those of you who really are on your game and keep a good-looking yard, one simple way to uplift your yard is very inexpensive to do, and you could do it on your own, and that's just adding a few trays, two or three or four trays of seasonal annuals. And every season you could change the colors, you can change the varieties, which kind of gets you out of the same old thing all of the time. And I know a lot of people love certain things like I do, but it's good to mix it up. And if you like that same variety, then why don't you mix up or change the color? If you've been doing pink for 8 years in a row, why don't you switch it up to purple or some other color that appeals to you? And keep in mind, there is absolutely nothing wrong with having six or eight colors. At the entrance to our subdivision, they do a really amazing job with the annuals. And most of the time, when they change them out seasonally, they mix them, a little bit of everything. And it's really, really, really beautiful. Because when you do that, you have different leaf shapes. Sometimes there's a shine to a leaf, like if it's a wax begonia. You have different flower colors. And you put them all together, and you know, as long as they're complementary colors, it really makes a wow appearance. But the point of this show and why you should invest in your home is because I've noticed that when a landscape has gone for years and years, a lot of people think, let me try to say this correctly. I'll just give you an example. What I see a lot of times, we'll be walking around and they'll have the original ligustrum hedge from 10 years ago. And once or twice, perhaps, things happened with the sprinklers over that decade. And the plants haven't been fertilized. And they're very leggy and spindly. And a lot of folks who really don't understand the value of landscaping, they'll actually tell me, well, the hedge has been here and I keep it trimmed. I think it's pretty good. But from a artistic standpoint, it's not pretty good. It's a big negative. And the reason it's a big negative is because now it's leggy, it's spindly, it's old and worn. Sometimes they'll have the little parasitic growths growing on the trunks called ball moss. And it looks more like you've decorated for Halloween than a beautiful landscaped yard. But a lot of folks have become so complacent. That's why we gave the title of the show using the word complacent, that they don't even realize, standing in front of the plant, that it is not a quality plant. And not only is it not a quality plant, it can't be fixed. Now, sure, you can go ahead and cut it in half, and you can nursemaid it for the next few years.
But you know what? Then it's 5 years older. And it's still not young and fresh and new will always beat old and worn. So when you try to mix an old leggy hedge with beautiful new shorter

0: would you not replace these plants that are a huge black eye on the landscape and still, and then add all these other pretty things around the ugly hedge? It really doesn't make any sense. So this is where I have to, you know, educate everybody, because I've seen so many people try to save a couple of hundred dollars, not realizing that we can take their landscape to an 8, 9, and 10 in look. But if we leave that old leggy hedge, it's very hard to counteract it, even with new beautiful things, because that the eye will go to that ugly hedge, and it'll be obvious once it's done. You don't realize it until it's done. And I've had so many people say, you were right. We're calling you back. Please schedule us when you can. No hurry, but we want to get rid of that hedge. And it's just, you know, I don't know. It's like mixing old furniture with something brand new. There's just something off about it from day one. And you incrementally, you could do it in phases. You know, kind of have to, you realize that you have to fix certain things. The other thing that a lot of people aren't realizing is the monetary value of how landscaping really upgrades your home and begins the upgrade of the whole neighborhood, because friends and neighbors see it and they say, I want to do this too. 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We're going to continue talking about the artistic appeal and other things that you can add to upgrade your landscape. Stay with us. 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

0: Welcome back. It's the Garden Rebel Show. We're talking about why you should invest in your home. And the name of the show is Don't Be Landscape Complacent. And we're telling you the reasons why. And artistic appeal, of course, is very important. And let me give you an example. We have a number of, as you can imagine, over 46 years here in business in Central Florida, not including the childhood years when I was in business, we are asked by a lot of investors to come and landscape their rental properties, be they apartment buildings or duplexes or quadruplexes or office complexes. And one of the things that we continually see and we continually do is we do for these commercial properties what we call our ultra low maintenance look. So we're not doing a lot of little foo-foo plants with cute little flowers and things that get buggy and things that if it gets dry one day, they fall apart. We're just doing a little more than the basics. You know, like we're not just putting a shrub across the front and calling it a day. No, nothing like that. We're still doing the exaggerated beds. We're still making sure there's nice curves to it because a lot of these apartment buildings and duplexes are basically very square, like literally perfect squares or perfect rectangles. And so we don't have what I call architectural drama. There are no pillars. There are no arched windows. There are no beautiful, broad, curvilinear paver sidewalks, anything like that. A lot of times we're working with older buildings as well. So where we add the drama, since we don't have it in the architecture, is in the landscape. However, we can cover big areas with ground cover. And you mulch it heavily. And what we have found, and I have heard this over and over and over since the beginning of my youth when I started landscaping, and that is, you know, I see that my tenants are staying longer. They have an area to sit back there with a little patio. They're using those areas because we landscaped it, and they're loving it. And I see that a lot of the tenants will even add little night lights on their own. Sometimes they'll have a fenced-in area, so they have their own little private courtyard, and they'll put a water feature back there. And a lot of folks are under the impression that you can't do anything with a small space. You can do magnificent things with a small space. And it's very important for your tenants to have a place to go, to get outside. You know, they can walk, they could drive somewhere, but sometimes a friend comes over and they just want to sit outside. And so when you landscape it for them and you keep it maintained, this becomes a very welcoming place for a tenant. And when it's bare and sparse, and if your rentals are in an area where it's, you know, the majority of them are rentals, who's going to stand out more? The beautiful landscape that's low, low, low maintenance, or the people that have nothing or very, very little? And so one has landscape appeal and the other one has no appeal. In fact, the when you're not landscaping these rentals, they can take on an abandoned type of appearance. But when you landscape it, I think you'll find that your tenants will also be more respectful, and they'll end up, you know, keeping the inside better as well. Why? Because they have to feel good about coming home too. They're just like us. They want to feel good about driving in and coming home. So I think it is one of the best, as long as we do it low maintenance, best investments you can do. Now, at some point, there's going to be a drop in interest rates. Nobody knows when it's going to be. But as the economy gets better and better and better, these rentals are going to be more important. So you could upgrade now. And some of you have been planning for years to upgrade your house or to downsize. And we're going to talk about that when we come back and why you should get ahead of the game and do your landscaping now if you're going to sell next year or the year after that. Stay with us. I'm the Garden Rebel. For a free landscape estimate, it's gardenrebel.com. 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
1: 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Orlando's news, weather, and traffic starts now.
2: Tonight, game two of the finals in San Antonio. The New York Knicks beat the Spurs by a single point. Game three is Monday night in New York. The Knicks lead the series 2-0. Democrat Javier Becerra has advanced to the general election for California governor to succeed Democratic incumbent Gavin Newsom. This issue of time has become a federal case. ABC's Alex Stone in Los Angeles.
3: California's vote count for governor and mayor of Los Angeles is still ongoing from Tuesday night's primary. But now the U.S. Attorney's Office in L.A. says there are multiple election fraud investigations underway, but did not give any specifics.
2: Graham Blattner has been leading Governor Janet Mills ahead of Maine's Democratic primary for U.S. Senate. But two identified women in a New York Times article claim they were physically abused by him during their relationships. Blattner making an appeal for understanding last night. This is ABC News.
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6: We are seeing our temperatures slowly rise for this afternoon with highs in the upper 80s around most of the area. It's still going to be relatively dry with very limited rain chances around. We're not expecting good rain chances to return until Monday. For Channel 9 Eyewitness News, I'm meteorologist Daniel McFarland.
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7: If you're heading out this morning, I-4 West before Central Florida Parkway, there's a right shoulder block due to a broken down car. The eastbound side of I-4 is looking good, no complaints. The turnpike is moving along at a good pace. Heading over to the beach line, it looks good eastbound towards the coast or westbound towards the airport. 417 is in the clear as well. From the WTBO Traffic Center, I'm Daphne Smith.
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0: in a long time. I'm glad you played him. All right, let's continue this artistic appeal theme today. We have talking about landscaping. For those of you, and this applies to if you have rentals of duplexes or apartment buildings, and it also applies to just a regular residential home. And that is the idea for yourself or for your tenants, either way works, of adding a phase that is what we'll call a hardscape phase. So let's see. Let me think of an example. Let's say you have an older home that's 30, 40, 50 years old. And over the years, and maybe you have a pool back there, maybe you don't, but over, and you have a, maybe you have a small little patio and it's, maybe it's the original concrete and you don't really use it that much. Well, the reason you don't use it that much is because it's not attractive. It's just a, you know, an old cracked, you know, area and of concrete. And if you were to take that area and make a stone patio, like a flat stone, you could really, really, really dress it up. And if you don't want to do the stone, you could just do a deck. And it doesn't have to be a big sprawling deck. It doesn't have to be raised with different steps and different entrances. It could just be something simple. It could even be an area of the backyard where maybe, if you're lucky, you have some big trees already. And then you can nestle it in between these trees. Once you build the deck, you can go in there, add an extra sprinkler zone for three sides of the deck, and you could put in your infrastructure of plants, and then maybe, if it's this time of year, you could add a couple of dozen bright red caladiums in between the plants that you do, and you could, for a relatively little bit of money, create a really nice outdoor space for yourself. And you just have to think about changing and considering changes to the way you've been doing things so you can start enjoying your yard. And the reason I say this, I hear this a lot, that a lot of people tell me, you know, the yard got so bad after COVID or whatever, things happen in people's lives, that I just stopped going back there. We even keep the drapes closed. We don't even look back there. But the best way to start something is to start something. So you just simply begin a project, and you will be impressed by how your enthusiasm kicks in. You'll be able to go on the app Pinterest to get landscape ideas or deck ideas or stone patio ideas or lighting ideas or umbrella ideas, you know, and you can even add a few. I'm a huge, huge, huge believer in big, bright, colorful pots. And if you have an older house, a lot of you have come to do some what I call incorrect thinking, that, and you think that nothing can be done with this. It's too old. It's not pretty. And it's just the opposite. That's where an artistic designer comes in and has vision to see things that you might not see, because you see it every day, and maybe you just haven't put enough. You could even do it on your own. You just have to put enough time set aside so you can do your creative thinking. I have done this my whole life. I set aside my private time for, I call it my study, but I don't see it as work. I see it as play. And once you see your creative study as play, you are home free, because it feeds you, and it's very exciting. And sometimes you could go on the app Pinterest, and they have so many gorgeous pictures of yards, and you just put into the search engine, you know, small stone patio or big stone patio or whatever you want, and a bunch of pictures will come up. And sometimes you feel like you don't even know where to begin. You begin with pictures, and you'll see something that is very, very appealing to you. Now, maybe what you see is big and fancy and that maybe a more expensive home or something like that. Do not let that discourage you. In the case of a deck, you can do a relatively small deck that only has room for two or three chairs. And if you want to ever expand it, you could plan to add on to it in a future phase. It doesn't have to be a big, expensive $10,000 deck right away or anything like that. But I think that it really adds a lot. And for those of you, which are a lot of you, because I hear my customers telling me this, they're planning for the future. So when half of my clients are going to upgrade homes and half are going to downsize. And either way, when you do your landscaping, it makes a big, big deal because you want the buyers to come in and see fresh and new and well-maintained, not old and worn. And just, keep that in mind. So the other thing, if you're going to be in your home, you're not going to sell it in the next year or two, that you can do is you could just upgrade your existing home. And maybe you have a yard that in your heart, you know it has potential. You know that you have some clusters of trees that are real pretty. You know that some way, somehow, you could create a little outdoor special area that you would really enjoy. And maybe you could go a little bit more in depth with your study and think about some type of structure. Let's say, what comes to mind right now is the Sweetwater Oaks area. A lot of the homes are 40, 45, 50 years old now, and they have a lot. In fact, I would say 90% of the yards, and this sounds crazy, this statistic, but I've been there my whole life. I've been working there, and they have gorgeous lots. And not only do they have oak trees, but they have oak trees that have curves to them, and they just look gorgeous and all. And I see these yards, and there's nothing in them. And sometimes I often will see, especially in Sweetwater Oaks area, these kind of, let's say, curved oaks that have a little opening. And that would be a perfect setting to nestle a gazebo in that spot. I'm talking about an elevated gazebo with an elevated wood floor, with railings around it, with a beautiful artistic roof, and then you would obviously want to put a ceiling fan in there. And I think most of us would really, really, really enjoy something like that. So I think that all you have to do is start looking at different pictures online and you'll get inspired. And then you're going to have to find a finished carpenter who has some great ideas. And maybe a gazebo is not what you want. Maybe a gazebo is going to be a little too expensive. Well, maybe you just simply need a simple little lean-to, which might be half the cost. And that's okay too. The point is to have a space to go, to sit and read a book, to talk to your friend, to sit with the dog in your lap, to sit with your spouse, to sit with your friends or your neighbors or both, and just really enjoy your property. And there's just, I find that there's so many folks who really don't understand how beautiful their property can be. Let's take a phone call with Jerry in Ocala. Welcome. You're on the Garden Rebel Show.
1: Oh, Garden Rebel.
0: Yes.
1: I got a question for you. How would you use the moss rose in the landscaping? I got some, came up in a pot, and I like to know how to best use it.
0: What a great question. Let me tell everybody the other name to moss rose. It's called purslane, P-U-R-S-L-A-N-E. And there's another form you probably have heard of, which has a small leaf, but in many cases, bigger double flowers, and that's called portulaca. Yes. And
1: Portulaca.
0: Oh. Yeah, they're beautiful to mix, the portulacas with the purslane. This plant that you're asking about, I just put six of them in, and they're an orange. And I had, in the back of my pool area, I have certain shrubs with colorful leaves. I have two beautiful 8-foot spiral junipers. I'm going to add another topiary in between them. My wife doesn't know it yet, but it'll be a big surprise for her. And the rest is all seasonal flowers, perennials and annuals. And I recently added some new roses, and I just basically took these six plants and I just spaced them throughout because it's all full hot sun, and I get a lot of west sun on my poolside. So that's how I did it. But so the answer to your question is anywhere there's sun where you're where it's going to be convenient for you to look at and to enjoy, they're just great. And one other thing, those plants start very easy from cuttings. So you could take three or four little 6-inch cuttings. You could put them in a little tray of soil, or you could put them into 4-inch pots. A lot of people have these little pots on the side of their garage that they're saving. And you could even start your own cuttings from the plants as they grow. And you could then plant more for free, so to speak, on your own. Yes. And they're literally just one of the plants that blooms every day in the summer. Now, they're also heavy feeders, and if they ever stop blooming, that means they're hungry, and you need to cut them back a little bit and feed them, and in several weeks, they'll grow back, and they'll start blooming all over again.
1: Oh, great.
0: Yeah, and
1: that sounds good.
0: Yeah, and by the way, there's, I don't know exactly, I'm taking a guess, there's got to be probably 8 to 10, and probably more, different colors. And there's not a bad one in the batch. And they've made some new hybrids that are just gorgeous. So I'm a big believer in just putting every color you want out there and mixing it all up. And they're just easy peasy, this plant. I'm so glad you asked about it, because a lot of people don't even know about purslane. And all of the box stores, all the nurseries have it now. And it's a perfect time to go get some.
1: Oh, excellent. Thank you for your knowledge of this.
0: Yeah, and they grow in a variety of soils. They don't like soils that are too wet. But sandy soil, no problem. But I'm going to conclude by saying you've got to feed them with a little bit of either rose or azalea fertilizer. And you'd never put it in the middle of the plant because they're succulent leaf and it can burn them easily.
1: Yes.
0: So you just put a little bit under the leaves and, you know, a tablespoon or so, and spread it out a little bit and then hand water it in and watch them in about 2 weeks. They'll start looking really good with new blooms.
1: Great.
0: I hope that helps.
1: Thank you.
0: Thank you
1: very much, Garden Rebel.
0: You're very welcome. Appreciate it. I'm the Garden Rebel, Robert Vincent Sims. To follow me online, just go to the Garden Rebel podcast. We have something called Garden Rebel Shorts, with a huge variety of plant topics, huge variety. And you can listen while you're walking, and you will love it. You can listen when you're in the car. And the website to get a hold of us for a free landscape estimate is gardenrebel.com. Just fill out the form, and we'll call you at the beginning of the week.
2: This hour was paid for by the host and does not reflect the opinion of WDBO. Now, the three big things you need to know, powered by Mark Spain Real Estate.
3: FIFA making a last-minute change of course, saying they will not allow fans to bring water bottles inside the stadiums of hosting World Cup matches. A spokesperson says that decision was made to prevent risk and injury to players and attendees. Last month's jobs report is better than expected. The Bureau of Labor Statistics says new non-farm payrolls increased by 172,000 in May. Most analysts were anticipating only about 80,000 new jobs. The FDA is moving forward with a safety review of the abortion pill mifepristone. The analysis is likely to take 6 months to complete. Updates on the review come as the White House faces pressure from anti-abortion lawmakers and activists who want the FDA to revoke Biden-era rules that allow mifepristone to be ordered through the mail and prescribed by telehealth.
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0: started off the show talking about, you know, why you should invest in your home, and we've been giving you some ideas to inspire you. For those of you, like for example, we do this a lot in the Winter Park area. There are a lot of older homes that are let's say 40 to 60 years old that are single story ranch styles, and what they have, all of them it seems, is a very narrow concrete walkway from the sidewalk to their front door. Well, one of the ways to affect change is to do something dramatic. And that would be to take out that narrow, straight slab of concrete and replace it, say, for example, with pavers. But it doesn't have to be pavers. It could be whatever your choice is. Maybe you want to do it in stone. It doesn't matter. Whatever you like. And what you do is you do what we call an oversized walkway. And you curve it. And why do you curve it? Because the least artistic thing is a straight line, a square, and a rectangle. A curve immediately says artistic. So from your front porch where you enter the door, it's a little bit wider. You make it wider there, and then you come in a little bit, but maybe you will double or even 2.5 times size the width of the brand new sidewalk. And you do, when I say curve it, I mean just a slight, easy, beautiful curve. And then after that's in, you landscape on each side of that walkway. And what you have just done is you have just created an updated, very welcoming look. So what do? If you like the idea, you start talking to either concrete people or paver people or stone people, whatever you decide. Maybe you want to go online and find some pictures of, like if you were to go into Pinterest, you would type in the search area, maybe curved artistic sidewalk. And hundreds, if not thousands, of pictures will come up. And you can go through 100 and say, I don't see anything. And then one will pop up and you'll say, oh my gosh, I like that. I like that a lot. And start thinking of ways to really upgrade an older home. And it really enliven your spirit. And you begin to see your yard, instead of just this albatross of just maintaining it all of the time, as something that in fact can be beautiful, that you can upgrade artistically. And look, you can do this a phase at a time. You know, you don't have to do the landscaping and the sidewalk all at the same time. You do it as you can afford to do it. But think about it, discuss it, mull it over, and I think that you'll be happy with the results. Take your time. You can just research, so you can get exactly, you know, what you want. And I think that you'll begin to see your house as something very special and beautiful, and it'll create a new, renewed creative interest for you as well. I'm the Garden Rebel, Robert Vincent Sims. I consider it a huge honor that you all make an appointment with us every Saturday morning so early to stay with us. And I'm appreciative from the bottom of my heart. And I look forward to talking to you next week. Don't forget about the Garden Rebel podcast. It is so simple to download, and any podcast platform has Garden Rebel. And you're going to really enjoy it. 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
2: This issue of Time has become a federal case, says ABC's Alex Stone in Los Angeles.
3: California's vote count for governor and mayor of Los Angeles is still ongoing from Tuesday night's primary. But now the U.S. Attorney's Office in L.A. says there are multiple election fraud investigations underway, but did not give any specifics.
2: Democrat Javier Becerra has advanced to the general election for California governor to succeed Democratic incumbent Gavin Newsom. Graham Plattner has been leading Governor Janet Mills ahead of Maine's Democratic primary for U.S. Senate. But two identified women in a New York Times article claim they were physically abused by him during their relationships. Plattner making an appeal for understanding last night, mentioning his battles with post-traumatic stress disorder.
4: Now, as every single piece of that past and journey gets dug up, litigated, and weaponized, you have my back.
2: The winner of Tuesday's primary will face longtime Maine Republican Senator Susan Collins. Bahrain's government says that Iran fired missiles and drones towards it in Kuwait today. The foreign ministry said they were shot down. A real cliffhanger of an ending last night, Game 2 of the NBA Finals in San Antonio. Spurs were ahead most of the first half, but the New York Knicks tied it late at 104 each. With 12 seconds left, ABC's Ryan Field.
5: Victor Wembanyama's pass off the back of Stephon Castle. Brunson gets it, is fouled, makes one free throw to take the lead. Wemby with one final shot with the game on the line, and it's no good. 105-104, the final. That is now 13 wins in a row for the Knicks. And remember, they've only lost twice in these playoffs, and they were by 1 point each.
2: Game 3 is Monday night in New York. The Knicks lead the series 2-0. 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
10: We are seeing our temperatures slowly rise for this afternoon with highs in the upper 80s around most of the area. It's still going to be relatively dry with very limited rain chances around. We're not expecting good rain chances to return until Monday. For Channel 9 Eyewitness News, I'm meteorologist Daniel McFarland.
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11: Things are broken down. Car to look out for I-4 West before 429. Be aware of that upon your approach. I-4 Eastbound looks good, moving along at a good pace from Champions Gate to downtown. The Turnpike is coming in accident and delay free. Heading over to the beach line, it looks good. Eastbound towards the coast, westbound towards the airport. 417 is in the clear as well. From the WTBO Traffic Center, I'm Daphne Smith.
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0: 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airwaves here on WDBO for nearly four decades, advising the market, the listening area of Central Florida, and getting national recognition for the services they provide you guys right here in your very own backyard. Grant, Aaron, how you guys doing today?
1: Hey, Josh, how you doing?
0: Doing just fine. Doing just fine. A rainy day for us here this day.
1: Yeah, it is a little bit rainy and a little bit hot and humid, and it's a Florida summer. So yeah, we're getting right into it, I guess, with this heat and humidity and the afternoon rainstorms. So yeah, good times. But we're not here to talk about the weather. You know, it's funny. I was just thinking, you're talking about being on the radio for almost 40 years. I'm reminiscing about when my father, Joe, who started the firm and started the radio show, you know, almost 40 years ago. I remember him every Saturday, like, taking off and going and doing the radio. Or if he couldn't go in live, he'd call in and do the radio show. And I always wondered, you know, what is he doing? I mean, I was at, let's see, how long ago was that? I was in middle school, maybe grade school when he first started. So yeah, I'm coming up on 50 here. So he was doing this when I was a youngster, and I just remember him going in when the show first kicked off. And I actually remember going into the studios back in the day as a kid and just watching the show happen. It's been a long time we've been doing this, and we do this, you know, because it provides information out to the general public. Joe likes to say Monday through Friday, we provide financial planning and investment advice for a fee here in our office at Certified Financial Group. 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And we do that to, like we said, to provide a service to make you familiar with us, to answer your questions. And maybe if someday you have a financial itch, a financial need, you'll pick up the phone and you'll call us, and we'll be able to help you out like we have done for thousands of families across the United States, and as we continue to do almost 40 years later. So Grant is one of our newest certified financial planner. I'm happy to have him on the radio here with me today. And we're here to, like Josh said, to answer questions having to do with your personal financial situation. So if you want to talk about retirement, taxes, Social Security, long-term health care, annuities, mutual funds, stocks, ETFs, anything having to do with your personal financial situation, pick up the phone and dial these magic numbers.
0: 844-580-9326, 844-580-WDBO. You're also more than welcome to send in your question using that open mic feature inside the WDBO app. The topic of today's show is how to build generational wealth for millennials and Generation X.
2: Yes, on my first appearance here on my last show, we talked about the first group, the young adults and children, Generation Beta, Gen Alpha, and Gen Z. Now we're going to jump into those in their prime income earning years, the years where life gets a little bit more complicated, the millennials and Gen X. So that's anyone between 30 to 45 for millennials, and anyone between 46 and 61. So just coming up on that retirement years there. If you listen to our last show, you started out with a good foundation. If you took your time machine back and implemented some of the things we talked about, you know, avoiding some student loan debt, learning financial literacy, building early savings, and starting to get your employer match into your 401k. But now, as you get up past the 30-year mark, we're going to talk a little bit about not only how to build generational wealth, but how to avoid generational debt. One of the biggest things that hold these age classes back is often trying to keep up with the Joneses.
1: Yeah, we see, actually, and that's a good point. We see this a lot, especially when people come in and visit with us, and we're going through their personal financial situation. And this is something that we do on a day-to-day basis when we meet with clients doing planning. You know, we're looking at what their assets are, what their incomes are, what their expenses are, and then, you know, trying to figure out what's left to plan for retirement for themselves so that they're building enough capital so that when those paychecks eventually stop, that they got enough gas in the tank to get them through retirement. And what Grant mentions about keeping up with the Joneses is a real issue, because we see people that come in and they have good incomes and they're looking at their neighbors and, well, my neighbors are going to on this trip, or they're buying this car, or they're doing this or that. And we always have to ground people to say, yeah, they may be, but you don't know, A, how much debt that they're putting on themselves in order to make themselves look, you know, better, or whatever the situation might be, or what other wealth they might have from other places or whatever. You don't know other people's personal financial situations and what they're going through. So it's really hard, or you really shouldn't be comparing yourself to what other people around you are doing in your environment and your, but I understand it's hard. It's a hard thing, and it's a real thing, because you're saying, well, this person drives this car and I know we have the same job as them. So why are, it's not something that you should be doing. When we're meeting with people, we're looking at longer term, trying to convince people what they need to be doing now, so that, again, that they're not looking back, you know, 5, 10 years and saying, gee, we wish we would have done something different. And keeping up with the Joneses is something that we deal with a lot. Okay, great. Sorry. Go ahead. I hijacked you a little bit.
2: No, that's exactly right. And then it's only exacerbated by social media nowadays. Now, comparison is the thief of joy. I will say one of the best books I read early on was The Millionaire Next Door. Really, the summation is living a modest lifestyle and saving what you can is what the true builder of wealth is. Coming into those years where you may be moving out of your apartment into a home, you know, grabbing, you know, here or there a few extra jobs, growing within your career, having children, raising those children. What can you do in those ages to really start building that wealth? I will say for the millennials out there, if you are not already contributing to your employer plan, that is the best place to start. You can start funneling away money from each paycheck into that plan and get a little bit of a cushion into your retirement. I'll talk a little bit about Social Security later on, but Social Security is a safety net. It is not your retirement plan. So starting early is the key to getting set up for retirement.
1: Now, when we meet with people that are a little bit younger, maybe 20, 30 years away from possible retirement, there are some key things that, you know, we're looking at when we're trying to get them on the right path. And we always say it's always better to start earlier, because the earlier you start, the more time you have. And time is a huge asset in what we do. So the more time you have, the more time you have to save for those assets to grow, for them to compound. And compounding is really the strongest, you know, the best ingredient that you can put into your financial plan that really makes it take off. And the more time you have, the more compounding happens. And compounding is really the idea that as your money makes money, then that money makes money on itself, and it continues to grow and compound on itself. So when we meet with people, though, there are some key things, and you named a couple of them, right? Some key things that we're trying to do when we get started with people. And one of them is, you know, have an emergency fund and make sure that is taken care of. But when you start contributing to your 401k plan, at least be contributing to the match that your employer provides. And really, your goal is to ultimately be maxing out those contributions. But the employer match is a huge thing that a lot of people just don't know about, don't pay attention to, or don't take advantage of. And that's because it's free money that's available to them, that their employer is providing to them as a incentive for them to be able to save in their own plan. So, and that kicks off the compounding as a young person. So it's really important to A, have an emergency fund, and B, at least be contributing to your 401k up to the match.
2: Yes. And the big question when you start contributing to your 401k is, if offered, and Aaron and I were debating this earlier, is Roth versus traditional. I'm a pro Roth contributor. And there's definitely a place for both Roth and traditional. So Roth being you contribute after-tax dollars, you pay tax on that money. Now you put it into your 401k up to the same limits as the pre-tax. But now you can grow tax-deferred. And then when you enter retirement after 59 and a half, you can take that money out tax-free. Versus putting it in pre-tax, you get a great deduction today, lowering your AGI, your adjusted gross income, and effectively paying a little bit less along the way towards retirement. You know, everyone's situation is very different.

0: to taxes.
1: Yeah, so and that's a question that we deal with a lot when we're doing 401k enrollments, because not only do we deal with individuals on a personal basis and dealing with couples or people when we do financial planning, we also work as fiduciaries to 401k plan sponsors, providing advice to plan participants or providing education to plan participants, going out and doing enrollment meetings and talking to people about their 401k plans. And it's a question we get because nowadays, if you're setting up a 401k plan, Roth is a sought after feature. And I think it may actually be required now to have Roth in your plan. And when you have Roth in your plan, we get the questions of, well, should I be doing pre-tax or should I be doing Roth? And it always, in my opinion, always comes down to what tax bracket are you in? If you're in a lower tax bracket, under 20%, you know, you're not really giving up a huge tax deduction in order to make those Roth contributions. So a lot of times it makes sense to be putting the money directly into Roth in order to get that tax-free deferral or that tax-free growth, and then obviously the deferral and then the withdrawals. However, as you start to creep up in the tax brackets, your income and the amount that you're able to put in and then the deduction you're able to get become pretty hard to pass up. And that's something that we have conversations with a lot. Now, I will say any money that you put into your 401k plan, if you do pre-tax, it goes in pre-tax. If you go in Roth, it goes in Roth. But anything the employer puts in on your behalf is always going to go in pre-tax. So you may end up having different buckets even if you ultimately do put in Roth dollars into that plan. But Roth is an ongoing conversation. You know, the tax brackets probably aren't going to get any lower, but at the same time, we don't know that Roth may not get taxed in the future. So there's some back and forth about that, about whether or not it makes sense to be putting money into Roth versus, pre-tax dollars. And actually, Grant and I were talking about this before the show, just came out from Fidelity, investments, huge investment firm, manages a lot of 401ks and retirement accounts. They said that they had more Roth conversions on their platform in the first quarter than they've ever had in their history. So a lot of people are looking at Roth and future tax rates, and that's a service that we also provide for our clients. I hear some bumper music, so we could pick this up after the break.
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1: Hey, Josh. Thanks for that. We also have, if you do not want to call into the radio show because you have a more personal question, we do have Charles Curry, also a certified financial planner professional, taking calls off the air. If you're interested in speaking and getting a private consultation this morning with Charles, you can call him at our office number, 407-869-9800. Again, Charles Curry, CFP, is taking calls off the air at 407-869-9800. If he does not answer, you can leave a message. He's probably on another call speaking to somebody else, and he will call you right back. So Charles is available as well. And while we just have a couple of minutes before we continue with the topic, we'll pick up at that after the next break. Just want to mention some upcoming workshops that we have and other things that we're doing here in our office. We provide workshops as a service to the community. As I mentioned earlier today, you know, we've been providing advice here for 40 years and education to the Central Florida community. And we also do that through our workshop program that we do. We host them in our office. They're complimentary, which means free. And hopefully you'll be able to join us and get some information if you need information on the following topics. So the next one is actually June 13th. It's going to be here in about 2 weeks. That is also hosted by Charles Curry, who, like I said, is taking calls off the air. He's doing an IRA planning for boomers, strategies to help save taxes and get more out of your IRA. That is, again, the 13th at 10 a.m. here in our office. Leave your checkbook at home. There's nothing to pay for. You get light refreshments and get some free information about IRA planning. Additionally, I got to turn the page here. Additionally, on June 27th, Justin Spittler is hosting tax-efficient investing and distribution strategies. That is the 27th of June, also here in our office in our big learning center from 10 to 11:30 a.m. And then on July 18th, Charles Curry is hosting Social Security planning rules and claiming strategies. Again, July 18th, 10 a.m. here in our office. If you want information about any of these workshops, if you want to sign up, you can go to our website, financialgroup.com. financialgroup.com. You can learn about all of our planners, our services. You can actually take a fly-through tour of our office. You can hear Joe talking about what we do and how we do it and why. But you can also learn about our workshops by clicking at the on the button at the top of the page. You can sign up there. Again, get some information about those events. Again, there is no cost for any of them. If you're interested in joining, please sign up, because they do fill up. So, and if it does fill up, we'll put you on the waiting list, so on and so forth. So those are our upcoming events going on here in our office. Again, financialgroup.com. You'll be able to get more information about all of them and sign up. And I also hear bumper music coming through. So I got that through in 3 minutes. I appreciate that.
0: You are a professional, Aaron. I love that. It makes my job easy. I can just pop in, say the number, and get out of here.
1: Yeah, that's
0: right. 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
4: ABC News, I'm Chuck Sievertson. In the Iran war, which doesn't yet have a deal and is supposed to have a ceasefire, Bahrain's government said Iran fired missiles and drones towards it and Kuwait today. The U.S. military says its forces shot down all but one, which missed its target. on California's slow election count. ABC's Alex Stone in Los Angeles.
5: Without any evidence, President Trump claims a slow vote count here is because Democrats are cheating and trying to steal votes away from Republicans. And he said the U.S. attorney will investigate. Initially, the U.S. attorney here in L.A. had no comment, but now says there are multiple election fraud investigations underway.
4: Democrat Javier Becerra's advanced to the general election for California governor to succeed Democratic incumbent Gavin Newsom. An exciting game two of the NBA Finals in San Antonio last night. The Spurs and Knicks were tied with 12 seconds left. The Knicks won at 105-104, leading the series 2-0. This is ABC News.
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9: We are seeing our temperatures slowly rise for this afternoon with highs in the upper 80s around most of the area. It's still going to be relatively dry with very limited rain chances around. We're not expecting good rain chances to return until Monday. For Channel 9 Eyewitness News, I'm meteorologist Daniel McFarland.
2: 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Triple Team Traffic.
10: So far, I-4 is looking good heading in both directions. The turnpike is coming in accident and delay-free. The beach line looks good heading both eastbound and westbound. 417 is so far in the clear. Heading over to the 408, moving along at a pretty good pace. From the WDBO Traffic Center, I'm Daphne Smith.
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0: A Hello and welcome back to On the Money right here on WDBO AM 580, always streaming inside your very own WDBO app. My name is Josh McCarthy, sitting here on the airwaves of WDBO with Aaron Burt and Grant Kennedy, two certified financial planners from the Certified Financial Group. If you've got a question for either of these experts, I invite you to pick up the phone right now. Dial in 844-580-9326. This is what they do Monday to Friday for a fee, but here on WDBO Saturdays at 9, it is for the low cost of free, offering advice and helping you just plan your financial future. Grant and Aaron, two great voices here on this topic. 844-580-WDBO. We're going to head back to the topic, which is how to build generational wealth for Generation X and millennials.
12: Yes. So, building generational wealth, there's no get rich quick secret here. Sorry, social media and book salesmen. The secret to building generational wealth is building wealth slowly. The part here is that time, building wealth slowly, is risk. The importance of protecting you and your family against that risk, and not taking unnecessary risk, is really what sets you up for the future and sets your family up for the future. You may be doing everything right in life, but if something goes wrong, how is your family protected? So if you're the primary breadwinner in your family, you are going to want to look towards what kind of protections you want to get in line. Is that life insurance, estate planning? What can we do to make sure that your family is set up even if you're not in the picture there? If you have a home, making sure that your mortgage can still get paid if you're not making the same income you are. If that's death or disability, what ways can we protect against that? Making sure you have adequate coverages. It's something that we talk about a little bit in the planning process, and making sure that, you know, if something did go wrong, that you are set up and your family is set up as well. Estate planning is the big part here. Making sure, you know, all of your money doesn't get tied up in testate if you were to pass away. Making the court the deciding factor on where your money goes. Making sure you have beneficiaries on all of your brokerage accounts, bank accounts. You can put, you know, a ladybird deed on your home. Talking to an estate planning attorney to maybe set up a trust if that's the right way to go for you.
1: All right, there's a lot there to unpack. Let's go back. So protecting yourself from risk as the primary breadwinner, paying your mortgage, or being able to pay your... So all of these are all, like I said earlier, I think in the first segment, talking about financial planning 101. A lot of that has to do with, A, making sure you have an emergency fund, right? So that if you lose your job or you can't work, that you can continue to pay your mortgage while you continue to look for new employment. So that the rule of thumb in our industry is 6 months worth of living expenses if you have a one income, or 3 months worth of living expenses if you have two incomes coming in. So if you're married and your spouse works, then, you know, three months worth of living expenses as an emergency fund. Once that box is checked, then you're also at the same time looking at, you know, starting to save for yourself. We talked about that with your 401k, at least saving up to your match to get started. But the one thing you mentioned was about protecting your income as the primary breadwinner, and that falls back onto insurance. Especially the primary breadwinner ought to really have life insurance on themselves, because it's the hit by the bus scenario. So if you are working and if you're single, obviously you don't necessarily need life insurance. Once you get married, you're going to want to consider life insurance to protect the other spouse, especially if they're not working. But as you start to have children and your situation gets a little bit more complex, really that's when you start looking at different life insurance options. And really what you're doing there is you're protecting that income stream that you are earning and really being able to replace that if something were to happen to you get hit by the bus scenario. So what kind of life insurance typically, Grant, are we looking at for people that have young kids and just getting started?
12: Really figuring out, you know, how old are your children? Do you plan on having more children? And what maybe term policy, how long Do you need to take out life insurance for to make sure those kids are, you know, able to go off, you know, past 18, maybe through their college years, whatever years that you will be, you know, contributing to their lifestyle and their dependence of you, making sure you have enough coverage for your income for the next, you know, however so many years until they're set up themselves.
1: So you mentioned term. So explain term insurance versus other types of insurance that are out there.
12: So there's quite a few different life insurance, and I don't want to dive too deep into it because there's a lot of companies out there that will sell you any kind of life insurance, but just making sure you find the right one. So term insurance is taking out a chunk of change and paying the premiums on it each year. And if something were to happen to you, your family would receive the benefits of that for a set term. And after that term, it often, unless it has some renewable clause to it, will expire. You lose your premiums, and that's fine. You paid what you needed to get the coverage your family needed to. Other forms would be, you know, universal life or whole life, which goes down another rabbit hole of using life insurance for estate planning, funding your estate. That's a different topic for another day in another podcast.
1: Yeah, when we see people, a lot of times what they have is their employer provided group term insurance where, you know, they pay like one or two times salary, and then, you know, they're paying extra out of their paycheck in order to get maybe five or seven times salary. Oftentimes that insurance can be more expensive than just going out and getting your own term policy on your own. And so what we run into a lot of times is people are underinsured because they think that life insurance is too expensive. And life insurance is expensive if you're trying to do the universal life or the whole life policies that are building up cash value and that have a guaranteed death benefit all the way through your life expectancy. Chances are you're not going to need life insurance all the way through your life expectancy. You only need it in these years where you have younger children at home or you have people depending on your income. And so that's where these term policies are important. In term, and like Grant said, it's a life insurance policy that you can buy with a fixed premium for a specific term. So it could be 10 years, 15 years, 30, 20 years, 30 years. And you pay that set premium for that amount of time. And if you were to pass away during that time, then the company will pay the life or the death benefit tax-free to your heirs. If you don't pass away, then, you know, you paid that insurance over the period of time. And fortunately, you never cashed in on it. And so really, it's there as a protection. It's there as an insurance to help insure your income and provide some sort of benefit to your beneficiaries if something were to happen to you over that period. And term insurance, if you're younger, if you're in these, you know, 30, 40, and especially in your 20s, term insurance is relatively inexpensive. You can buy a lot of term insurance for not a lot of money. You probably see the commercials on TV and stuff. They're relatively inexpensive. And so if you're in that boat, it's something to look into. And that's something that we talk about when we meet with people, is talking about group insurance versus term insurance versus whole life insurance and making sure that there's policies in place if something were to happen to the primary breadwinner, that they're covered. So insurance is an important piece. And then disability insurance as well was another one that you mentioned. And that's if you were to become disabled while on the job or not on the job. You know, normally your employer would provide some sort of disability insurance, but that's an insurance that is often overlooked because people just don't think about it or don't want to consider buying it. But that's almost like worst case scenario, is that if you're no longer able to work and you're still living and now your medical bills are higher and you have no income coming in, you know, the disability insurance kind of fills that gap. So those are the different types of insurances to consider. Okay, we kind of went off on a tangent there.
12: Okay, the other part of it was estate planning. What do you have any thoughts on the estate planning piece?
1: Estate planning, yes. We see people all the time that come in that have no estate planning. And when we talk about estate planning, there's certain boxes that you want to check. It's especially important especially for younger couples who have small children. They don't think about it. And we always go to the consideration of if something were to happen to you, what happens to your children? the guardianship issues of who you want taking care of your children or who you want your children to be raised by if something were to happen to you. And unfortunately, in our system today, if you don't have that stuff written down, it ends up going to the courts, and you may have competing parents or siblings that are going to fight over your kids, and it can be a big mess, and so on and so forth. So we strongly recommend that you, you know, especially if you have younger children at home or under the age of 18, that you have guardianship done so that your wishes are known and the courts don't have to get involved in order to have your children raised by who you want them raised by. The other standard stuff that we always talk about are powers of attorney. Powers of attorney are documents that allow someone to make financial decisions on your behalf. Living will is what happens if you are being on life support. When I always think of Terry Schiavo, if you've been around long enough in Florida, you remember the Terry Schiavo case. But really, it's your wishes if you were being kept on life support, whether you would want to be kept on life support or not. And then a will is really the instructions to the judge at the probate court to take care of everything that doesn't have beneficiaries on it of how those assets ought to be distributed. What am I missing? Powers of attorney, living will. Oh, healthcare surrogates. Who can make healthcare decisions for you if you needed someone to make healthcare decisions for you on your behalf? And then HIPAA release forms. HIPAA was a big deal back in the 2000s when those laws first came out about sharing health information. People think that, you know, spouses can automatically get information on each other. And if you're married, all this stuff's taken care of. It's not. You need to have the documents in place. So HIPAA release forms allow people to get, or spouses to get medical information for each other, or you can share your medical information with anyone else that is out there as well. So all of this is part of the standard, you know, estate planning stuff, that we talk with clients about to make sure that those boxes are checked. And if they're not, then we talk about, you know, who they should be speaking with or how they can get those documents completed. So, all right, that was that.
12: I think another big thing for a lot of clients that we talk with, you know, as CFP professionals, is the business owners that come in and making sure that there's a adequate succession plan in place, making sure that if something were to happen to you and maybe your spouse isn't involved in the family business, making sure that that business is still an asset to you and your family. You know, if you run this business for a long time, do you have a succession plan in place? Whether you want to pass it down to your children or sell it to a third party, to make sure that this largest asset in a lot of business owners' lives and one of the greatest builders of generational wealth is protected in the event of you not being able to run it. The other part there to succession planning is, you know, what I talked about of, you know, maybe your spouse isn't involved in the business and you have a business partner, and how do you make sure that they get paid out? And that's where we get into a bunch of detailed planning topics like buy-sell agreements, down that
1: key man insurance.
12: Right.
1: Yep. So there's all sorts of different options with business owners. And if you are a business owner, you know, those the things Grant mentions are all things that you ought to be considering. And we all think we're going to live forever, but the truth is none of us do. And when that actually happens, it's really not up to you. It's out of your control. And so it's about putting these things in place to not only protect your business and your employees, but also your beneficiaries or your spouse or whomever else would rely on that income or the value of that business if something were to happen to you. And then having a clear succession to be able to pass that on. And it's funny, with a lot of business owners, their succession plan is, I'm going to sell my building and just walk away. You know, there may be other opportunities out there, and we deal with this a lot with our clients day in and day out. So again, these are the services that Grant and I and the other, 14 certified financial planners here at the Certified Financial Group provide to our clients day in and day out, Monday through Friday in our offices here in Altamont Springs. 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Learn all about us and what we do. And I hear bumper music, so take it away, Josh.
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2: Now, the three big things you need to know, powered by Mark Spain Real Estate.
13: FIFA making a last-minute change of course, saying they will not allow fans to bring water bottles inside the stadiums of hosting World Cup matches. A spokesperson says that decision was made to prevent risk and injury to players and attendees. Last month's jobs report is better than expected. The Bureau of Labor Statistics says new non-farm payrolls increased by 172,000 in May. Most analysts were anticipating only about 80,000 new jobs. The FDA is moving forward with a safety review of the abortion pill mifepristone. The analysis is likely to take 6 months to complete. Updates on the review come as the White House faces pressure from anti-abortion lawmakers and activists who want the FDA to revoke Biden-era rules that allow mifepristone to be ordered through the mail and prescribed by telehealth.
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0: 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We got Grant Kennedy and Aaron Burt answering your questions live on the air. 844-580-9326. 844-580-WDBO. We also have Charles Curry taking your calls off the air right now and a few minutes after the show comes to a close. So if a question pops into your head at 9:59:59, like, oh, I need the certified financial group, well, we got Charles here available for you at 407-869-9800. That's 407-869-9800. Back to you guys, Aaron. Grant?
1: Yeah, thanks for that, Josh. Where did I want to go with this? Oh, I wanted to talk about our website first. Financialgroup.com is if you have any questions or want to reach out to us during the week, this is how you will find us at our website, financialgroup.com. There's lots of information on there. Like I had mentioned earlier, you can watch a fly through of our office and see what it's all about. You'll see my dog George somewhere in that video, I believe. My wonderful golden retriever who spends too much time at this office and makes my office all hairy. But if you're here, you'll get to meet him. Also, you'll be able to sign up for our workshops, and we have several of them coming up over the next 2 months. And this is an opportunity for you to get to know us, get to know our planners, get to see our office, get to, you know, it's a low risk way to get some familiarity with Grant, myself, and the other 14 financial planner professionals and what we do and where we are and where we work. And so if you're interested, you can go to financialgroup.com. At the top of the page, there's a workshop link. Next workshop coming up is actually going to be June 13th, hosted by the Charles Curry in our office, IRA Planning for Boomers, Strategies to Help Save Taxes and Get More Out of Your IRA. That is Saturday, June 13th from 10 to 11:30 a.m. Also, Justin Spittler is doing another workshop 2 weeks later on June 27th, again at 10 to 11:30 a.m. in our office, Tax Efficient Investing and Distribution Strategies, again hosted by Justin Spittler. And then Charles Curry will be hosting another one, 18 July, 10 to 11:30, Social Security Planning Basics, Rules, and Claiming Strategies. 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No cost. Light refreshments are served. You'll get more information than you could probably handle. But again, it's a way for you to be able to get familiarity with our office, get to know some of our planners, and come in and get some free information with some light snacks. And again, we do that as a service to continue to provide education to the general public out there. And that's why we've been doing this radio show now for almost 40 years. To talk to you, get out on the airwaves so you get to know us, get to know our people, get to know what we do, how we do it, and why we do it. And so, again, that's why we do this day in and day out for you on the Saturday. And we also live stream this on Facebook. Wasn't done today for some reason, but you can watch the old shows. They are available and they are out there. And we podcast it as well. So On the Money Florida podcast, wherever you get your podcasts, you can get on Apple, Spotify, all the different podcasting places. And we actually have a website, On the Money Florida, as well, where you can go watch old shows, listen to old shows, and sign up for our podcast. And I hear that bumper music, so I think I did a good job dragging this segment out. So go ahead, Josh, take it away.
0: You got it. We're a team here. Charles Curry standing by answering your calls, 407-869-9800. 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
9: Good morning. It's 8 a.m. Thanks for listening to WDBO. I'm Michelle Wargo with our top story. War Secretary Pete Hegseth is in France to commemorate the Normandy landings. Fox's Jonathan Savage reports.
10: 82 years ago was D-Day in the Second World War. The largest seaborne invasion in history marked the beginning of the liberation of Western Europe from Nazi Germany. War Secretary Pete Hegseth is attending the ceremony to mark the occasion on France's northern coast. The Pentagon says he'll honour the sacrifices of Americans who died there. Some locals want Secretary Hegseth to stay away. A residents' organization has issued a press release condemning what they see as his American supremacist statements and what they describe as far-right tattoos. Jonathan Savage, Fox News.
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11: I'm Channel 9 Eyewitness News meteorologist Daniel McFarland, and we are watching some dry air that's leading to warmer temperatures this afternoon. Full details coming up.
9: It is currently 75 degrees and sunny and humid here at Orlando's Severe Weather Station. I'm Michelle Wargo, continuing our team coverage. Most Americans heard breaking news about the D-Day invasion of German-occupied France on the radio in the wee hours of June 6, 1944, continuing all day and into the night. ABC's Chuck Silverstein.
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25: The German news agency Transocean said today in a broadcast that the Allied invasion had begun.
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27: These German reports may be an outright German lie.
24: Less than an hour later, confirmation from London of
28: landing Allied armies this morning on the northern coast of France.
24: U.S. Army Colonel Richard Dupuy. Chuck Sievertson, ABC News.
9: A health alert is in place for Lake Jessup due to blue-green algae toxins. The Florida Department of Health says a recent water sample tested positive and people are being urged to avoid any contact with the water. That means no swimming, no boating, and no drinking the water if you see the algae. Officials warn that the toxins can be harmful to people and pets, so keep animals away as well. Health leaders say the alert will stay in place until conditions improve. It is now 8:02. I'm Michelle Wargo, WDBO News.
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11: We are seeing our temperatures slowly rise for this afternoon with highs in the upper 80s around most of the area. It's still going to be relatively dry with very limited rain chances around. We're not expecting good rain chances to return until Monday. For Channel 9 Eyewitness News, I'm meteorologist Daniel McFarland.
31: 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Triple Team Traffic.
2: If you're heading out I-4 West before the Beach Line, there's a broken down car to look out for. The eastbound side of I-4 is still looking good, moving along at a good pace. Heading over to the Beach Line eastbound before Innovation Way, there's a broken down car being reported there, so look out for that upon your approach. And the westbound side of the Beach Line, so far no complaints. The turnpike is coming in accident and delay free. From the WDBO Traffic Center, I'm Daphne Smith.
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0: Good morning and welcome to In the House right here on WDBO AM 580, always streaming inside your very own WDBO app. My name is Josh McCarthy, sitting here with the experts from the Universal Roof and Contracting team. We got Josh and Dylan answering all questions that happen during this hour, guiding us through another great episode of In the House here on WDBO. If you've got a question for these two experts, pick up the phones right now. Dial 844-580-9326, 844-580-WDBO. 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We just got a new feature inside that app. And Ken, forgive me, Josh and Dylan, there is a group chat feature inside our WDBO app. So if anybody has a question for today's host, just send in your question. 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How are you guys doing today, Josh and Dylan?
1: Good. How are you doing, Josh?
0: Doing fine. Doing fine. Happy to have another great episode here.
1: When are we going to get pigeons where we can just like pigeon our questions in?
0: That's in the works. I think we're specialized breeding in the next batch coming out here soon.
1: I saw Seminole County lifted its burn ban so we could also do smoke signals.
0: If anybody has some spoons, we could do some Morse code as well.
1: Oh, yeah, absolutely.
0: While we're in the neighborhood, yeah.
1: This is the In the House radio show. Josh and Dylan are here to answer any and all of your home improvement questions. The number to call to be live on the air with us is 844-580-9326. Again, it's 844-580-9326. Ken is away this weekend, for the next 7 days. He's in Georgia at his cabin relaxing. He's 350 years old. He's been swinging a hammer for 250 of those years. And so we decided to give him a break so he could go up there and actually get some rest and relaxation.
2: Yeah, the fact that he's, still getting up there and going out and doing some of these inspections whenever anybody calls him, it's absolutely amazing. But yeah, the fact that he's the legend here at Universal and Metlock, and we're super, we're excited to follow through his footsteps.
1: It's pretty wild too. When you look at Metlock and you go to the website, and if you haven't been to it, it's brand new. It's metlockroofing.com, Metlok roofing.com. You should check it out because really the whole foundation of Metlock is the legacy that Ken brought forth with construction and then moving to Central Florida from the Pacific Northwest, and really just everything that he's done. Ken and Joan, you would have, I can't say Joan's age because if she heard it, she would kill me. But you, if you saw her and it was like at a carnival and it was guess your age, it's a safe bet. Not one person in the entire carnival could guess how old she really is. And the same for Ken. They're just extremely active, heavily involved. Ken, Jared worked very hard with Jade on developing Metlock. They saw a need in Florida. Obviously, our governor is working on a property tax reform, but they saw a need because the government's not handling insurance reform. People are being priced out of their homes because of homeowners insurance, if you can even get it. Speaking personally, I had the same issue where with renewal, we weren't going to get renewed. I mean, we had a beautiful shingle roof, still under warranty, and our insurance company decided it was time to drop us after we were in the 10 to 12 year mark. And right at 12 years, we were getting warnings at 10, and right at 12 years, they said, you're done. And luckily, Metlock was live at that point. We replaced our roof with Metlock, saved just under $2,000 at the renewal. So the asterisk to that is you want to always get a 4-point inspection and a wind mitigation inspection at the same time when you do a new roof, especially an upgrade to something like Metlock, which is a lifetime roofing product, because then the insurance company has third-party validation of what you've done, which then gives them the okay to give you those discounts that you may not otherwise have access to without third-party proof.
2: Yeah. So go on our website, metlockroofing.com. Look at all the new products. We've got all different, styles to fit your home. This is a lifetime roof system that we're talking about. I mean, this is the last roof system that you'll ever need. And there's a great story about about the legacy and Ken and the family and the generations of roofing, that we've gone through. And we've seen, what the weather and what the insurance companies are doing. And we've designed a system, and we not only, do we engineer it and, we install it, but we put this lifetime warranty on it as well. And we back it up. I mean, this is a... we know the elements here, so we've, it's a four-way interlocking system, no way for water to get through. It's a complete waterproof system. The difference, with these roof systems today is just, in Florida we get all these wind-driven rains, and whether it's an afternoon rain shower, water's getting, whether it's shingle or tile, it's, it depends on the underlayment. And I can't tell you, how many times I've, when you start to see these leaks, the stain could be small, but the damage above, it could be, multiple sheets of plywood, sometimes, flashings, and there's just no telling. I mean, sometimes we find something small, but majority of the time, there's a lot of the damage is pretty big by the time you start to see, the stain inside the house.
1: Yeah, and if you have any home improvement questions for us, give us a call at 844-580-9326. That's to be live on the air with us. Again, 844-580-9326. Dylan, we're like 6 days into the 2026 Atlantic hurricane season. There's like no activity at all. Everything is pointing to this El Nino system. And then I saw a post that was kind of teasing from Mike at Mike's weather page. And he was basically teasing a system that, and this is kind of the catch 22 with what they're calling the Super El Nino, is that systems would favor development in the Pacific Ocean. But what could happen is that you get a cyclone that spins the correct way and has a path like going into something like Mexico or Guatemala, where the peninsula is very, very thin. And you could end up with a storm that essentially jumps land and then gets into the Gulf and then has the energy to continue on a path which would be easterly, eventually coming into contact with the United States somewhere, more than likely Florida. And so, I saw Mike tease that, and I know he got a lot of comments and people were kind of giving him grief about it and stuff. But when you think about it, this hurricane season is not one to let your guard down. We learned that 2 years ago. We had a pretty significant hurricane that hit very late. It was October 10th. And so the season's just getting started. The waters are warm, and if the conditions are right, God forbid, we could have a system that jumps from the Pacific into the Gulf, hits that warm water, and then does whatever it's going to do, which would be probably catastrophic.
2: Yeah, I mean, I think, with not really having any hurricanes last year, at least over in the Gulf, I think it's, it's let a lot of guard down for a lot of people. So, we just had a couple days of rain, and we had that hailstorm, a week or two ago, and we're still, extremely busy from there. I mean, so we've seen, when this rain comes in, that's when it obviously gets really busy for us. I mean, it's the water starts coming in. Most people don't realize what's going on with their roof. We didn't have a lot of big storms last year. So if your roof's getting old and it's getting that time, don't wait for the storm to hit, and then you've got all these people knocking on your doors telling you got damage when you don't really know if you got damage, and they're telling you to call your insurance and file a claim, and you don't really know what to do. So, go with your local company that's been around, for 30 plus years. It's been in the same family. We have veterans that have, been with the company, and experts that are, we have the training. We've taken the classes to know what hail looks like on a roof. So we will lead you in the right direction.
1: Yeah, and to that point, I think we had a call, was it last week or 2 weeks ago, from Winston that was that mentioned, he said, oh yeah, the guy from Britain, Steve. And Ken said, yeah, Steve's been with us for over 20 years. And what's incredible is that's true. what local family-owned company do you know has employees that are outside, that are not, you know, in the family, but at this point, Steve basically is a part of the family, but 20 years running, 20 plus years running with Steve, and he does. He does an amazing job. He's just an awesome guy. And so the legacy there that Ken built is really there, and it runs deep through Metlock. It is a legacy of family. It is a legacy of community service, service to the country. And when you think about all that, and then you see the new generation that's coming up, obviously, Jade is the president of the company. And now the grandkids, Dylan being one of them, are out there making it happen every day.
2: Yeah. Yeah. No, it's awesome to see. And yeah, the guys in the production team, we're so blessed. I mean, Steve and Ronald and Brian and Michael and all those guys, I mean, they've been with us, you know, a long time. Those guys are absolute experts. I mean, especially, you know, they all work on different roof systems. You know, Ronald manages a lot of our tile and, a lot of our Metlock roofs, and he does a lot of those specialty tile roofs with Steve. And, so whatever system, you know, you have on your home, you know, we can come out, take a look at it. We have experts. Not only do we replace roofs, but we also repair roofs as well. So, you know, if you have a leak and your roof's not that old, have us come out, take a look at it. We have an awesome repair team as well. All of our guys have been, you know, with us a very long time, and we go through trainings, you know, every year, and keep them up to date. But yeah, give us a call. Our number is 407-545-8836. We'd love to come out, do an inspection, tell you what's going on.
1: Yeah, and to Dylan's point, what he just brought up about they do repairs as well, is, you know, I have a friend that got a roof in the fall. We really haven't had any rain since. And they called me because they live in the Castleberry area, and they said, hey, you know, this hailstorm came through and a bunch of roofers came and knocked on my door. I've never heard of these companies before. And they're saying, look at your downspouts. Look at all of the granular that's in the downspout. And I said, well, think about it. You just got the roof, and we haven't had really, really any rain to speak of, any volume of rain to speak of since the roof was put on. And this is like the first official real washing of that roof. So I would not necessarily jump to a conclusion that the roof has been damaged beyond

0: This hour was paid for by the host and does not reflect the opinion of WDBO. 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
1: U.S. Central Command says U.S. forces have intercepted Iranian missiles fired at Kuwait and Bahrain. The 158th Belmont Stakes will take place today at New York's Saratoga Racecourse. 9 horses will run in the final leg of the Triple Crown. Russia's space agency is pausing repairs on the International Space Station as it reviews procedures to fix cracks and leaks.
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3: Haiti Lake Police announced yesterday shots were fired Tuesday afternoon outside Affordable Lock on U.S. Highway 441.
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0: 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If you want to join the conversation, if you've got a question about their revolutionary product, Metlock, then call in right now, 844-580-9326. That's 844-580-9326. WDBO. Dylan, Josh, what do you say we head to the phones here, where we got George calling in from Orlando. Good morning, George.
1: Good morning.
2: Good morning, gentlemen. I would like two questions, actually. What would be the difference between a Metlock roof and an architectural shingle roof? Price difference.
3: Okay. That's a great question. I mean, it just, I guess it all depends on the roof, you know, and the slope and the pitch. I mean, obviously the Metlock roof is it's a premium roof system. I mean, it's a metal roof. So it's around the same cost as like a premium metal roof system. So, I mean, it's less than tile. I mean, it's your standing seam is around like your concealed fastener standing seam system is more the premium system. I would say it's basically right around that standing seam kind of metal price. The difference really compared to the asphalt shingle is also the time you're going to get on that roof system, the longevity of it. So the asphalt shingle roof system might, you know, it's the most budget, you know, friendly roof system, but it's also, you know, you're going to get maybe 10 or 15 years out of it compared to, you know, at least 50 years on a metal roof. So it's it ends up, you know, the shingle roof, you'll end up paying two or three shingle roofs before you ever replace the one metal roof. So it'll end up, you know, paying for itself.
2: What about if the roof gets bombarded by, let's say, baseball-sized hail, and it gets damaged? What happens?
3: Well, it's a lot more durable than an asphalt shingle roof system. So, you know, your asphalt shingle roofs, they're just, you know, embedded with, you know, at oil and petroleum and into like a fiberglass. And then once that hail hits it, it damages the fiberglass and then creates a hole. The metal, you know, it's coated. It's got a coating on it that helps protect the metal. And then what we've seen, honestly, with our, you know, with our system, once you start adding the design, which is like the, if you're going to go with the shingle profile or the slate profile, but once you start, you know, you roll that coil out and you make those bends to make that design, it actually makes the metal a lot stronger. So we've actually seen, you know, our system is a lot more durable with the hail than a shingle roof.
1: Yeah, and George, I mean, when you ask about baseball-sized hail, I mean, you're at a point where you're like, what if a meteorite hits my house? You know, the damage that you see out in, like, Oklahoma and Texas, where these massive hailstorms come through with quite literally golf ball-sized hail, that's where you're seeing videos where entire car dealerships are totaled. Every window of every vehicle is gone. Every vehicle is dented beyond repair. The dealership's windows are gone. You know, people are bloodied in the, you know, on the way to the hospital because they got hit in the head and stuff. So thank God for us, we rarely, if ever, get hailstorms that significant. I think Central Florida is really kind of like maybe maxes out at golf ball size. And I know there's history in the 90s where there was a significant hailstorm that came through. But when you're talking baseball size, that would be like the same thing as saying, well, what if a Category 5 hurricane kind of came through Central Florida? You know, at that point, it's catastrophic. So, but in the end, if you have whatever you have on your home, as long as you obviously have homeowners insurance, the homeowners insurance is going to pay for what you, it's going to, you know, obviously reimburse you for what you have. So if you had shingle, they're going to probably put shingle back on or pay for shingle. And if you had Metlock, they're going to put Metlock back on your home. So, you know, in the end, if you buy a product, if you have, you know, homeowners insurance, obviously depending on the policy, and that's what it's really there for. To your point, if it's baseball size hail, homeowners insurance is really there for catastrophic damage. And so, you know, you would get that product put back on. So thank you for your call. That music means we're on a hard break at 8:30. So give us a call while we're on break to ask any home improvement question at 844-580-9326. Again, 844-580-9326.
4: 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Orlando's news, weather, and traffic starts now.
5: Good morning. It's 8:30 here at WDBO. I'm Michelle Wargo with our top story. In what is arguably the most exciting NBA Finals in a very long time, the Knicks delivered another amazing win Friday night. They are now two wins away from an NBA championship, and they could possibly clinch it on the home hardwood next week. Sports anchor Ryan Field from our New York City ABC affiliate recaps some of the nail-biting moments in San Antonio.
6: So then it came down to this. Wemby with one final shot with the game on the line, and it's no good. The Knicks somehow, some way, pull off an incredible win here in game two, 105-104, the final. That is now 13 wins in a row for the Knicks, and remember, they've only lost twice in these playoffs, and they were by 1 point each.
5: A rare bipartisan message on hurricane preparedness is coming from two members of Florida's congressional delegation.
7: Republican Byron Donalds and Democrat Jared Moskowitz have teamed up on a new video urging Floridians to be ready for hurricane season. The public service announcement encourages residents to make plans and gather supplies as the season gets underway.
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7: 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Laurel Lee, WDBO News.
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14: We are seeing our temperatures slowly rise for this afternoon with highs in the upper 80s around most of the area. It's still going to be relatively dry with very limited rain chances around. We're not expecting good rain chances to return until Monday. For Channel 9 Eyewitness News, I'm meteorologist Daniel McFarland.
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15: If you're heading out I-4 West before the Beach Line, there's a broken down car to look out for. The eastbound side of I-4 is still looking good, moving along at a good pace. Heading over to the Beach Line eastbound before Innovation Way, there's a broken down car being reported there, so look out for that upon your approach. And the westbound side of the Beach Line, so far no complaints. The turnpike is coming in accident and delay free. From the WDBO Traffic Center, I'm Daphne Smith.
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0: 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Now, if you want to call in, 844-580 is the number to call, 844-580-WDBO. We got Dylan and Josh on the line right now, on the microphone here with me on the airwaves of WDBO. My name is Josh McCarthy, and the reason I said future is because Josh and Dylan are a part of the team at Universal Roof and Contracting, and that team has developed a product that could very well change the future of roofing, and they're very proud about it. It's called Metlock. Isn't that right, guys?
1: Yep, absolutely. And if you have any questions about it, give us a call at 844-580-9326. That's to be on the air live with us. Or if you have any questions about Metlock, you can go to Metlock, M-E-T-L-O-K, roofing.com. 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Again, that's 407-545-8836. And before the break, we had a call that kind of asked some questions about asphalt versus Metlock, the pricing, and really kind of the durability. So we wanted to touch back on that again, because when you're looking at, you know, it's like comparing more of an entry-level automobile to a premium automobile. And so asphalt shingles are what they're now in the industry, the insurance industry has kind of coined this term. It's a disposable roofing product. Obviously, there's a significant link to petroleum. So when things start going, you know, sideways politically around the world, asphalt roofing products are far more tied in to that immediate price change. And the reason is because it's not only transported on trucks that run on diesel during shipping, but the products actually have petroleum embedded in them. Whereas a metal roofing system like Metlock Lifetime Roofing, it's a steel product. It's stamped here in America from American sheet metal, American sourced. And so you're somewhat insulated from these rapid price changes. And, you know, Dylan can speak to that. I know Universal has gotten letters and messages from the suppliers already that prices are going to go up already for asphalt products and shingle products.
3: Yeah, we've gotten, already, I think, two or three different price increases just this year. So with the petroleum-based product, I mean, yeah, once the gas prices kind of go up, these petroleum-based systems, they kind of rise in cost as well. And like Josh mentioned, you know, with the insurance companies and, considering these roof systems just as disposable roofs, they just don't want to cover them once they get to that 10-year mark. You know, they start raising your rates or whatever they can do to – to make you get rid of that root system. They know it's going to eventually disintegrate, or the weather is going to come, and then, you know, they're going to have to replace it. So they're trying to, you know, stay ahead of the game a little bit and make you replace it. And, you know, so we've thought about all that. We've thought about the elements, and you know, this crazy weather that we get, you know, these, you know, when you're nailing these shingles on, these nails, you know, the water's getting through, and it's eventually going to get to that nail, and it relies on the underlayment. And you know, we've seen too many times here where, you know, I'm sure you drive around your neighborhood, you see tarps on roofs, and it just doesn't happen with these metal roofs. It's just we've, you know, over time, the metal roofs just outlast the asphalt shingle and even tile. So it's just, it is a long-term, roof system. This is the last roof you'll ever, get installed on your house. I mean, it's a lifetime roof product. We back it up with a lifetime warranty. So it's a one and done, roof system.
1: And the reason that can be done is because Matlock is essentially everything. They are sourcing the material. They are stamping it. They're manufacturing the product. The products being delivered to the warehouse that Matlock owns, and then the products being installed on your roof by a Matlock team. So it's a completely closed system. And the reason that's important is because it's the same question that was posed to Jade a couple weeks ago. I think it was by Winston. And they were talking about a product that is available up north, and it's a metal product, but the metal is sourced from China. And so when that happens, you can get into the same situation that occurred. And we all remember this, the Chinese drywall, where drywall was coming over, looked okay. It was getting installed by builders to save some money. And then lo and behold, it had major problems. So then, of course, as the homeowner, you're not the installer that's still in his home that doesn't have that drywall. You're the homeowner. You're stuck dealing with the class action lawsuit and lawyers and insurance claims and all these different things. You got to move out of your home, have all that drywall removed. And so Matlock is not that at all. It's a system that is completely closed and designed, engineered, and manufactured right here in the United States of America. And also, it's not a petroleum-based product. So while the shipping cost might experience a little fluctuation due to the cost of diesel going up, you're not experiencing the huge price increases, like Dylan mentioned, of, like, you know, 10% multiple times per year. You know, we're only 6 months into 2026. If you have a 10% increase every 2 months for 6 months, that is a huge increase in price of the actual material that goes on the project. And in the end, that cost has to be passed down to the consumer, because otherwise the companies would be out of business. So the cost is just going up. And that's one of the things that Matlock solves, is that it solves a need for a metal lifetime product that's here in Florida. It's designed for our weather, and it's manufactured in the United States. So it is a product that is going to last. It's beautiful aesthetically, and it's insulated from all of these other things that are kind of unknowns to us. Like, what's the insurance industry going to do? What's the price of oil today? Matlock really solves all of those problems.
3: Yeah, I mean, not only are you getting this lifetime warranty and this peace of mind for the next 50 plus years, but you're over that time, you're also saving so much more money, you know, than your asphalt shingle roof system, because, you know, like we mentioned a couple episodes ago, the reflectivity. So you're getting this 90% of reflectivity savings compared to the asphalt shingle roof. So, you know, what does that do? It, you know, your air conditioning is not running as much. I can't tell you how many homes I've been to where they've told me this is their third air conditioning unit, you know, in the last 20 years. And it's like, you know, it's because that thing's overworking it. You know, it's got all that heat in that attic from those heat absorbing roof systems that heat has nowhere to go. So it's going down through your drywall into your house and then causing your air conditioning to run more than it should. So, you know, like we mentioned with this, you know, the lifetime warranty, you're getting, you know, also the lifetime of savings of the power bill. You know, I think Winston also mentioned he was saving, after he went from an asphalt shingle roof to his metal, He started saving close to $100 to $200 a month. He's saving a couple thousand dollars on his insurance, or you know, every year. So, you know, you put that over 10 years, and that's, you've already just paid for, you know, your asphalt roof system. So, you know, we've, this Metlock system, it solves all the issues. We also have the patents to where the air actually breathes underneath the metal as well. So, you know, not only are you getting this awesome, you know, ridge vent system, or whatever, you know, ventilation you need to get the heat out of the attic, you're also getting that heat out from underneath the panels. So it's just cooling that roof system off, and it's making it more efficient, making your home more efficient. It's just all in all, it's going to save you money. And there's a reason we call it the lifetime roof system. I mean, it's truly built to last.
1: Yeah, and it also touch on back to kind of Ken and the legacy of the military and Universal Roofing Contracting, and of course Metlock Lifetime Roofing. Would be the Veterans Roof Giveaway. 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And then there's a page where you can fill out to nominate a veteran or a Gold Star family to win a roof. And the roof that's going to be given away this year is Metlock. So that family is going to receive a Metlock roof installed at no cost to them. This is a huge, you know, thing for someone that has served our country, or for a family where that person, that beloved service member, served our country and did not come home. And so if you know someone, please go to universalroof.com and nominate a veteran or Gold Star family. The winner of that roof will be announced in November on Veterans Day. So our Veterans Day show will announce that winner. And it's really something that Universal Roof and Contracting has done for years. I know Ken, because he was a Ranger in Vietnam, he is very rooted in serving our country. The legacy of that, of service to the, you know, to America, and also to giving back. So to giving back to someone that is also made that commitment, or that has paid the ultimate sacrifice, and their families are here in Central Florida, or the markets would be where Universal Roof and Metlock are installed, which is Jacksonville, Central Florida, and then around Tampa.
3: Wow. Yeah, that is so cool. I mean, guys, that's a complete Metlock roof system, and you know, nothing they have to pay out of pocket. Go on our website. You can see the link. It's whether you go on your mobile phone or go on the website, there's a little tab. It shows the free roof for vets, I believe is what it says. You click on that, and if you know anyone that needs that roof system, that is awesome. I mean, it's truly the last roof system they'll ever need. And I've been a part of, we've been doing that for the last few years, and it's truly awesome to be a part of, and to see, you know, the family and everyone just so amazed, you know, by the work. And it's truly something special. So definitely go on our website. If you know anyone, please fill out that form. It's universalroof.com. And
1: Yep, and we're going to come up on a break here, last segment going into it. So if you have a question for us, give us a call at 844-580-9326, or give the office a call if you have any roofing needs at 407-545-8836. We'll be right back.
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5: U.S. Central Command says U.S. forces have intercepted Iranian missiles fired at Kuwait and Bahrain. The 158th Belmont Stakes will take place today at New York's Saratoga Racecourse. 9 horses will run in the final leg of the Triple Crown. Russia's space agency is pausing repairs on the International Space Station as it reviews procedures to fix cracks and leaks.
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0: Welcome back to In the House here on WDBO AM 580, always streaming inside your very own WDBO app. I got Josh and Dylan from the team at Universal Roofing Contracting wrapping up another great hour of radio here on WDBO. It is also the very first week of the 2026 edition of the hurricane season here in Central Florida, or here wherever hurricanes are found. If you had a question about how to prepare, or maybe you there's a new product in the market and you want to run it by some experts in this field, call right now, 844-580-9326, 844-580-WDBO. Guys, you guys getting a lot of calls about hurricanes?
1: Oh, preparedness is always something that, and you have a lot of people that have moved into the area from obviously some states that just aren't, it's not desirable to live there anymore for one reason or another. And so you just have like an influx of people that have kind of moved in and may have not experienced any hurricane season yet. You know, they got here last year. We really had a mild year last year, and now they're here and they were having a drought and they kind of see some afternoon storms and it's like, oh, this isn't as bad as I thought. Well, you know, if you're new to the area, you want to, I would find the old timer on the street and ask them, you know, some history, because, you know, they can come, and they, and when they do, they will come eventually. And it's, so it's not a matter of if, it's a matter of when. And then the biggest thing is just being prepared. You know, do you have a generator in your garage that you haven't touched in 2 years? Has it been serviced? Have you changed the batteries in your smoke detectors and carbon monoxide detectors? Have you cleaned your gutters? All these different things that go into a situation where you might have to live without power for, you know, a couple hours to maybe even a couple days. And at the same time, do you have a home that is, you know, essentially seaworthy? You know, is it ready to go through the storm? Is it ready to interact with winds, with gusting winds over 100 miles an hour, with torrential rains? Obviously, if you've done everything right and there's things that you can't control, like, you know, the neighbor's trampoline flies through the air and comes through your window, that's totally beyond your control. You were as prepared as you could be. But if it's something like, and I know Dylan sees this a lot, you have leaking around your chimney and you've been putting it off for years because you just don't want to deal with it. And then now all of a sudden a storm is here and it's going to rain for, you know, 8 hours straight, and it's going to blow with winds gusting over 100 miles an hour occasionally, with sustained winds in the 80s, 90s, 100s. Now all of a sudden that little leak could be a major problem.
2: Yeah, definitely. I mean, and when we come out and look at your roof, we don't just inspect the, you know, we're inspecting everything up there. You know, these winds that come through, they can blow out some of your soffits. I've seen, you know, the fascia wraps getting blown away, your chimney caps. So whatever it is up there, you know, you might be worried if you've got, you know, siding on a gable or something up there. And we'll come out and we look at everything. You know, we want to make sure these roofs, and not only the roofs, but the components to the roofs, whether it's a chimney or solar panels or hot water panels, whatever it is, you know, those, all those things, you know, wind can get underneath and pick it up. So definitely, you know, it's the, like, you know, Josh mentioned, it's the first week of hurricane season. Make sure every, you know, your roof is ready. You know, if you're concerned, you know, these shingles are, might blow off or something's going on, like have us come out and take a look. And, you know, we'll walk around, we'll inspect everything. We'll take a ton of pictures and, show you what's going on. And we can't stress enough how important it is to make sure, you know, your roofs are, in your home is ready for the hurricane season. I mean, they come out of nowhere. We've seen some of these tropical storms come up and what they can do. So, definitely have us come out. Have one of our experts come out, whether it's me or some of our other experts on the team. You know, we'll come out, take a look, and we'll lead you in the right direction. And that number to give us a call is 407-545-8836. Give us a call, whether you just want, you're concerned about anything, and you just want some advice, or you want to see our cool new Lifetime roof system. We can show you that as well.
1: Yeah, and then for the last 2 minutes of the show, we want to go back to and just talk about the Veterans Roof Giveaway. Today is June 6th, and that is D-Day. And so, you know, a very long time ago, June 6th of 1944, a lot of fearless, brave men storm the beach in Normandy, literally leaving a boat into gunfire to basically free us from World War II and really move this world into the place it is today. 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
5: Good morning. It is 9 a.m. here at WDBO. I'm Michelle Wargo with our top story. President Trump held what the White House billed as an economic speech last night in Wisconsin ahead of the November midterms. Here's ABC's Olivia Rubin.
6: President Trump touting an economic win, a strong jobs report that showed extensive hiring.
7: These are the strongest job numbers of the entire administration so far, and that's during this conflict on top of it. So it's great.
6: The labor market adding 172,000 jobs in May, according to new government data, more than double what economists expected. The unemployment rate holding steady at 4.3%.
3: This is
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9: I'm Channel 9 Eyewitness News meteorologist Daniel McFarland, and we are watching some dry air that's leading to warmer temperatures this afternoon. Full details coming up.
5: It is currently 78 degrees and sunny here at Orlando's Severe Weather Station. I'm Michelle Wargo, continuing our team coverage. Two children are dead after an apparent murder-suicide in Orange County. Deputies responded Friday evening to an apartment on South Rio Grande Avenue after reports of a man chasing a woman with a gun. The woman told deputies her children were still inside. Investigators say that's when they heard gunfire. As they approached, the children were taken to the hospital where they later died. Deputies say the children's father was also found dead inside the apartment. War Secretary Pete Hegseth is in France to commemorate the Normandy landings. Fox's Jonathan Savage reports.
10: 82 years ago was D-Day in the Second World War. The largest seaborne invasion in history marked the beginning of the liberation of Western Europe from Nazi Germany. War Secretary Pete Hegseth is attending the ceremony to mark the occasion on France's northern coast. The Pentagon says he'll honor the sacrifices of Americans who died there. Some locals want Secretary Hegseth to stay away. A residents' organization has issued a press release condemning what they see as his American supremacist statements and what they describe as far-right tattoos. Jonathan Savage, Fox News.
5: A judge called 24-year-old Robert Lee Smith III a danger to the community after investigators say he led deputies on a chaotic crime spree spanning from Sanford to Orlando. Authorities say Smith rammed another vehicle after a fight in Sanford, stole items from the victim, then later tried to flee deputies in a red Kia. Investigators say he crashed into an Amazon truck and several parked vehicles before deputies arrested him with a taser near Orange Ave and Colonial Drive. Smith now faces multiple felony charges, including aggravated fleeing and eluding, resisting an officer, and driving with a suspended license. It's now 9:03. I'm Michelle Wargo, WDBO News.
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9: We are seeing our temperatures slowly rise for this afternoon with highs in the upper 80s around most of the area. It's still going to be relatively dry with very limited rain chances around. We're not expecting good rain chances to return until Monday. For Channel 9 Eyewitness News, I'm meteorologist Daniel McFarland.
17: 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Triple Team Traffic.
18: If you're heading out, there's a broken down car to look out for. I-4 eastbound before Central Florida Parkway that has the right lane blocked. Heading over to I-4 eastbound before 429, there's a broken down car there as well. The westbound side of I-4 is still looking good, moving along at a good pace. The turnpike is coming in accident, delay free. The beach line looks good. Heading both eastbound and westbound, there's no complaints. 417 is in the clear. From the WDBO Traffic Center, I'm Daphne Smith.
17: This hour was paid for by the host and does not reflect the opinion of WDBO.
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0: and welcome to On the Money right here on WDBO AM 580, always streaming inside your very own WDBO app. We got Adam Jones and Joe Burt, two certified financial planners with the Certified Financial Group, here taking your calls, answering your questions, as the team at Certified Financial Group has done on the airwaves of WDBO for nearly four decades on this program. If you've got a question, write down this number, 844-580-9326. We'll keep giving it out. If you heard a question in the news, or maybe you were having a conversation with someone who calls themselves a fiduciary and you want to run it by the experts here on the air, that's what we are doing today, as we have done for nearly 40 years. Joe, Adam, how are we doing this Saturday?
1: We're doing great, Josh. Good to be with you. Let me take this opportunity to introduce a new voice to WDBO Radio, On the Money Radio program, Adam Jones. Although he may be a new voice, he's not a new face to Certified Financial Group. Adam's been affiliated with us now for how long, Adam?
2: Since 2013.
1: There you go, 13 years, and he's been really heading up our Gainesville office, and we brought him in the mothership here about a year ago, right?
2: Yes.
1: About a year ago.
2: Came in April.
1: Yes.
2: 25.
1: So why don't you tell the listeners something about Adam Jones?
2: Well, as Joe says, I'd been in the Gainesville branch office since 2013, so I'd been familiar with the firm for quite some time. But in April, we decided to come. I decided to move down here, and Joe was kind enough to bring me in-house. And we've really been able to combine two books of business from the outside Gainesville office and a retiring financial planner from in-house that some people might be familiar with, Roger Johnson. He was gracious enough to pass his book of business to me and let me start meeting with his clients that he'd brought in so many times over the years. And so I'm very thankful to him and my boss, Steve Summerlin, from Gainesville, as he went into retirement as well at the end of 2025. So it's kind of been a great partnership.
1: So this is the next generation moving forward. That's what we do with CFG, always going forward. Tell them about your family.
2: So my wife and my son, we all moved down here to Apopka, and it's the whole change has been a blessing for all of us, because my wife used to be a teacher, and she's been able to now homeschool our son, and they've been really enjoying that, meeting other homeschool families in the area to bond with some friendships and meet and really help progress forward with a move, because when you move for a couple hours away from your home that you'd been in for over a decade, you know, that's it's quite a change. So my 9-year-old, he's still doing really well. He's thriving in his new atmosphere, still facing some challenges, of course, but he is doing really well, and very proud of him.
1: Well, we're happy to have you here, and delighted to have you on the program this morning. So our today's topic is...
0: The topic is IPOs. What are they, and what do they mean for you? If you've got a question, call in 844-580-9326, 844-580-WDBO. IPOs, gentlemen.
1: First of all, what does the acronym IPO stand for?
2: Well, it stands for Initial Public Offering, and there's two reasons we kind of felt this was going to be fitting for today is, you know, I'm making my IPO here on the radio show. I'm becoming public for the first time, and that's just more humor. But the main reason is there's been a lot of IPO news in media these days, probably over the last few months, and it really isn't going to stop. But it's led to a lot of questions from our clients and general investors and the retail public out there of what's going to happen. So the IPO is an acronym, as Joe hinted at, and it stands for Initial Public Offering. And that's mainly when a company decides to go from being privately owned to start sharing ownership with the public. And so they're issuing shares of the ownership of the company to the public through the whole IPO process. And I know some people might ask, why would somebody want to go public if they're privately owned? Joe, you want to touch on that?
1: Well, sure. It's number one, it's a way to raise capital. Companies need capital. You're either going to borrow it and take on debt and have that obligation, or you're going to go out in the public marketplace and see if you have some people that want to join you, give you some money, and help you run the business. And if the company does well, you get to enjoy it. Of course, if the company does poorly, you suffer the consequences. So that's the American way. That's the capitalist system. It's worked for us for a number of years, and it's how every large company, every small company that's publicly traded raises capital, and how the system works. So we know the big one coming out this week is...
2: SpaceX,
1: yes, sir.
2: And while that's been making headlines, it really isn't the only one that's been talked about in the headlines, but it's the one that's kind of coming the closest that everybody's been referring to. And, you know, from what I've been reading, it's one that's really not, it doesn't follow the typical IPO process. A lot of the IPO process is when people start, and they start this about 12 to 18 months ahead of time filing, getting lawyers involved to draft paperwork, and they're always trying to go through valuations with companies. And that's where some of the difficulty comes in, because some companies may think they're worth more than they are. And if you think you're worth, you know, $500 billion and you want to raise $50 billion for a capital project, well, you got to give up 10% ownership in the company. But then if investment banks get involved and analysts come in and they say, we don't think you're worth $500 billion, we think you're worth less, now you have to make a decision. Do you raise less capital and issue the same amount of ownership, or do you raise the same amount of capital that you wanted, and then you have to give up more ownership to the public and other people involved? And that's why it becomes this multi-step process, and it's just not simple.
1: And the typical way has been done up until this time is a typical roadshow,
2: mm-hmm.
1: where the owners of the company do a roadshow, which they actually go on the road,
2: yep.
1: with the investment bankers and talk to the institutional investors. And the institutional investors are mutual funds, endowments, pension funds, hedge funds. And they go out and tell their story and see what enthusiasm is out there for their company, for their story, for their stock. And do the potential investors, once again, the institutional investors, believe that the story is true, that the numbers are true, that they're going to hit their targets, and that the valuation is correct? And then the price is really determined by that roadshow. Except right. in this case,
2: it's not. It really, well, it hasn't been, we should say.
1: Right, right.
2: So that's kind of been one of the things in the news that's made this one very unique. And, you know, I guess that's typical to Elon Musk. He doesn't necessarily like to do everything the way everybody else does. And, you know, your opinion on that is welcome to, if that's good or bad. And again, that's everybody's opinion, and that's not really the main issue with this IPO. But it is kind of it's a spot where nobody knows what's coming, because when they set a price that they think the IPO needs to be, instead of the banks, the institutional investors through the roadshow, then this brings in an extra variable into the equation. If he's setting a price, which I believe it's listed right now at $135 a share,
1: right?
2: The question comes in, what if the institutional investors were willing to pay $150 a share? Well, okay. Now they're getting it at a discount.
1: Mm-hmm.
2: And then they may end up saying, well, I was willing to pay more. I'm going to go buy more shares in the market, because I was just set to put X number of dollars into the company. And if I'm getting a lower price than what I wanted, now I can go buy more, which can create a little bit more of a frenzy on day one.
1: Right.
2: Kind of getting just to that point, day one with IPOs tends to be very volatile. I mean, and it's not always positive. Most people think it's positive, and maybe statistically it is. I don't have those numbers in front of me, but some go up really fast on the first day. Some actually will go down.
1: Yep.
2: So with SpaceX, that's where the issue comes in, because the price wasn't set necessarily by the market and the investors that really wanted to get involved. So the question is now kind of coming out is, if the price was set by the company of SpaceX, what if everybody doesn't agree with that valuation of $135 a share? What if some people think it should only be $120? Now you have people don't want to get involved. Now you have less demand than what was expected. And that's where this is really the other, as I said, the other variable is coming into play now of what could be happening on day one when the bell finally rings.
1: Right. I think what we need to caution our listeners about is FOMO.
2: Yes.
1: And FOMO stands for
2: fear of missing out.
1: Right. It's one of the, the hazards of investing is that, you know, everybody's doing it. I want to get in on it. I want, you know, the train's leaving the station. I want to jump on it. And this is a prime example of FOMO at work, because I can see it now that there'd be a lot of stuff in the press of what's going on here in the short term. And in fact, this morning's Wall Street Journal had an article about some of the very early employees. You know, they got stock at $2 a share. And they're going to do very well. Have already done well, because they've sold some of their stock in the secondary market. One engineer who started many years ago and has since left the company, but he's worth about $48 million, bought a little hotel in Italy, and he's retired. And you're going to see more and more stories about folks that you know, and there's stories like that around, you know, in history about Walt. Oh, people, yeah. Work for Disney World, people, mm-hmm. Work for McDonald's, because the notoriety of Elon Musk and SpaceX and rockets and satellites and all that stuff, it's going to certainly get a lot of attention. In fact, we did a white paper on it that we'd be glad to send to our listeners. We've sent to all of our clients that you're welcome to ask for. All you need to do is go to plan@financialgroup.com. That's plan@financialgroup.com, and just put Musk in the subject, and we'll know exactly what it is, and we'll be glad to send you out that white paper and give you our thinking about this particular particular offering. But it's, we know it's going to get a lot of attention. There's a, certainly a lot of interest. And then falling right behind that is Anthropic.
2: Anthropic is another one that's kind of listed for their IPO. And so for some people out there not familiar with those companies, Anthropic is the creator of it's a system called Claude. It's artificial intelligence, AI. And it's, they have software that people are using for, you know, typical AI things. They're what does this mean? And it's researching and downloading and giving them all the information they need on certain subjects. So Anthropic has Claude, and that is another one that they filed for an IPO. Now, we don't have an exact date on that, but they are, I think that's one they're hoping to get at the end of 2026, but there's no guarantee that one could trickle into 2027.
1: Right.
2: But Anthropic is another one out there, and there's actually another one similar to that is OpenAI.
1: Mm-hmm.
2: And that's actually the creator of ChatGPT.
1: Right.
2: So for some of you who may be listening out there and says, you know, I'm actually tired of hearing all the headlines about SpaceX. Maybe you don't want to invest in it and just want it all to go away. You know, it will be going away soon, but there's quite a possibility that these headlines are going to continue and you're just going to get different subject or different companies that they're going to be talking about. So right. IPOs are typical to the investment world. They're really never going to slow down. These three really are getting more of the headlines. SpaceX mainly because of the valuation that they're trying to give themselves right now.
1: Right.
2: So being so, this is realistically listed as the largest IPO in history by valuation, because I believe it's SpaceX's

0: Financial Group.
1: This hour was paid for by the host and does not reflect the opinion of WDBO. Now, the three big things you need to know, powered by Mark Spain Real Estate.
2: U.S. Central Command says U.S. forces have intercepted Iranian missiles fired at Kuwait and Bahrain. The 158th Belmont Stakes will take place today at New York's Saratoga Racecourse. 9 horses will run in the final leg of the Triple Crown. Russia's space agency is pausing repairs on the International Space Station as it reviews procedures to fix cracks and leaks.
1: Before you go, make sure you're in the know. 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
1: And when in the intro, I didn't mention, as I normally do, why we're here this morning. And for those people that might just be tuning in the first time, we're not here to talk about SpaceX and IPOs in general. We're here to really answer questions the listeners might have on their minds regarding your personal finances, decisions that you're trying to make regarding your IRA, 401k, stocks, bonds, mutual funds, long-term health care, all the things that Adam and I, my other son Aaron, you know I have another son Adam. Did you know that, Adam?
2: Yes, Aaron? I did. Yeah. And consequently, I have a brother whose name is Aaron.
1: How about that?
2: Yeah.
1: There you go. Very biblical. Anyway, so we're here to take questions off the air, or on the air, I should say, things that might be on your mind. So throw out those numbers one more time there, Josh. All right, Josh is doing the phone. It's 1-800. What is it? I've heard this a jillion times. I can't remember it. Anyway, we'll come back.
0: I got your back, Joe. It's 844-580-9326. That's the one.
1: Okay. All right. So let's put a bow on this IPO talk there, Adam.
2: So one of the things we were still discussing is, like, some people have expectations or what to expect coming out of this. Now, again, Joe and I are not predictors. We don't have crystal balls. And all we're going to tell you is it's going to be volatile. Anything in the past that's had with IPOs, they've all gone up and down, typically on the first day, the first weeks. Facebook was one that came to mind for me, which now is under the name Meta, of course, if somebody is not aware of that. But Facebook IPO'd at $38 a share on May 18th back in, I think, 2011, 2012.
1: Mm-hmm.
2: And then it went down all the way to $17.55 in September of 2012. So it bottomed out and pretty much cut in half before it got its feet under it. And then it's up trading much higher right now, which, of course, is 13 years later. But those are some of the stories that we were trying to tell people that we have to kind of be aware of what they're going to do. As Joe mentioned on FOMO, well, you've got all these extra things that are coming in play here with companies. Facebook was one. Google had a fairly successful IPO, but those are some that happened in the past. And Joe, I think you got a couple other ones over there that may not have such good stories to them.
1: Yeah, WeWork, Uber, Peloton, you know, all these names, they come out with a flash and then they, after the enthusiasm wanes or people get their initial rush and then, you know, cash out early on. So SpaceX could be around a long time. You know what I was thinking about, though? How much of SpaceX is Elon Musk?
2: Well, there's a large portion there, and that's what I think some people don't realize. So the ones that are going public are the A shares, mm-hmm. which carry one voting share for the right to kind of help make decisions for the company. But what some may not realize is there's a B share of stock
1: right.
2: that Elon Musk mainly has the ownership on. And I say mainly because there may be some other insiders that have it. But B shares contain 10 voting rights.
1: Right. So it's 10 to 1.
2: Yeah.
1: He has a 10 to 1 say.
2: Really, right. if you want to get involved with it, you have to understand, I think the analogy I've heard is Elon's flying the plane. You're just along for the ride.
1: Right.
2: You're not going to be able to override this guy as of right now on decision making. And, you know, that actually isn't uncommon. Google has a similar structure where they spun an A share and a C share, where the C share has no voting rights. The A share has one voting rights, but they also have a B share. I don't even think it trades publicly,
1: mm-hmm.
2: but their insiders, their executives, their original founders, they also get 10 votes per share of stock that they have as well.
1: So not only, obviously, he continues to control the company as he has, regardless of what the shareholders want to do, but in the event that he dies.
2: Yeah.
1: Think about that.
2: Yeah, you have an estate issue kind of there, or just how's the company going to continue? Now, in some ways...
1: Well, not only the continuation of the company from a, you know, transition and estate planning standpoint, but he is SpaceX.
2: Right.
1: He is SpaceX. He is Tesla.
2: Right.
1: He's the Boring Company. He's all those things.
2: I forgot about the Boring Company. Yeah. That's right. I forgot that one's out there, too. There's so many of them.
1: Yeah. But, you know, what happens if something happens to him?
2: Right. And I honestly, we've kind of seen that with Berkshire Hathaway that, yes. you know, they're a strong company still for themselves. But when Warren Buffett decided to step down, it's kind of been in a little bit of a lull while people are trying to see what that one's doing. So you're making a great point. What happens if something goes to Elon and it's not that he has to die? What happens if he just gets sick and he's in the hospital and he can't operate?
1: But Berkshire isn't priced at 100 times future earnings.
2: That's another issue. And that's why we say none of this is really ever perfectly comparable. Some are apples to oranges.
1: It's a brave new world, folks, so stay tuned. Once again, if you want their white paper about what we think about the SpaceX IPO, just go to plan@financialgroup.com, plan@financialgroup.com. In the subject line, put Musk, and we'll send that out to you on Monday morning.
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3: 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Orlando's news, weather, and traffic starts now.
4: Good morning. It's 9:30 here at WDBO. I'm Michelle Wargo with our top story. A rare bipartisan message on hurricane preparedness is coming from two members of Florida's congressional delegation.
5: Republican Byron Donalds and Democrat Jared Moskowitz have teamed up on a new video urging Floridians to be ready for hurricane season. The public service announcement encourages residents to make plans and gather supplies as the season gets underway.
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5: Moskowitz is Florida's former emergency management director, while Donalds is running to succeed Republican Governor Ron DeSantis. Laurel Lee, WDBO News.
4: Defense Secretary Pete Hegseth attended a ceremony in France today to mark the 82nd anniversary of D-Day. In a speech at the Normandy American Cemetery, Hegseth warned of modern threats, saying different European beaches are stormed by different dangerous ideologies and urging governments to act.
7: America will lead, and we must. But capable allies must be right there with us, shoulder to shoulder, in the breach, when it matters.
4: Grammy-winning singer Pink is gearing up to host the Tony Awards, the 79th annual award ceremony celebrating all things Broadway, Sunday at Radio City Music Hall. Pink says she has long been a fan of musical theater and is planning an energetic opening number with a few tricks up her sleeve.
8: Well, you're going to get all of my obnoxiousness, and I am a performer, so there's some of that. I like to make fun of myself. There's some of that. It's going to be so much fun. It's going to be 7.5 minutes of absolute mayhem.
4: Pink has never performed on Broadway herself, but says it is a dream that she hopes to pursue someday. The Tony Awards will be handed out tomorrow, June 7th. It's now 9:33. I'm Michelle Wargo, WDBO News.
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16: We are seeing our temperatures slowly rise for this afternoon with highs in the upper 80s around most of the area. It's still going to be relatively dry with very limited rain chances around. We're not expecting good rain chances to return until Monday. For Channel 9 Eyewitness News, I'm meteorologist Daniel McFarland.
3: 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Triple Team Traffic.
17: So far, you are seeing some delays I-4 eastbound between US 192 and 535, and I-4 eastbound delays approaching the beach line. Heading over to the beach line, so far it's looking good, heading both eastbound and westbound. The turnpike is coming in accident and delay free. 417 is in the clear. From the WDBO Traffic Center, I'm Daphne Smith.
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1: Good morning, Ken. What's up?
2: Good morning. I currently have about 95% of my money in the 401k pre-tax.
1: Okay.
2: And I'm thinking of changing that to like contribute all my money into like a Roth account, Roth 401k.
1: Okay.
2: I'm making just over $200,000 now. And so I'm wondering if that's a good move or should I stay in the pre-tax and then do like Roth conversion when my income is lower?
0: Question.
1: Are you married filing a joint return?
2: Yes.
1: Okay. And your taxable income is good. You're in the 22% tax bracket, solidly in the 22% tax bracket.
3: But if I want to jump in here, Ken, you said that your income was around $200,000. Is that just yours? Does your spouse work and earn an income? Because that can make a difference too.
2: That's total income in terms of wages.
3: Okay.
2: She doesn't work.
3: Okay.
2: So there's some, like, I get some interest and capital gains, so it could go up to like about 230 or so.
3: Okay. So there's a couple pieces there where it, you know, if you're doing the pre-tax, the tax deduction might be actually helpful to you. As Joe says, you're in the 22% tax bracket, and if you're getting those interest and capital gains coming in, then keeping the pre-tax deduction may help you. But yeah, we understand that doing the Roth deduction may help too. The one thing I always remind people is we get stuck in one way that we think it's an all or nothing basket, and you actually can do them both. You could put a little bit to the pre-tax and a little bit to the Roth, mix and match as you need it. But it sounds like from where you're at right now, I would say your pre-tax deduction, given the information you've given us, is probably going to be a little bit more beneficial just to keep that income level low.
1: Ken, think about it this way. In order for you to put a dollar into a Roth account, whether it's in your 401k or a standalone Roth in the 22% tax bracket, you have to earn or gross $1.28. So take $1.28, take 22% off of that, and that leaves you with the dollar to put into the Roth. If you put it on pre-tax, you put in the dollar, you get a 22% tax deduction, it costs you 78 cents.
3: Mm-hmm.
1: So I don't like giving up a tax deduction today with a promise that I'm going to get tax-free money in the future. I've been suspect of Roths for a very long time. But if you're in a low tax bracket, 10 or 12% tax bracket, you're not taking a big risk. But certainly in a 22% tax bracket, grab that tax deduction today and hang on to it and use it to its fullest extent.
2: Perfect. All right. Thank you very much.
1: You're welcome, Ken. We appreciate the call. Yeah, thanks for the call. Yeah.
2: Thank you. Have a great day.
1: You too. Thank you.
0: Thank you so much, Ken. Again, if you want to join the line, 844-580-9326 is the number to call to join the program. We got Mike calling in from Orlando. Another question about his 401k. Go ahead, Mike.
1: Hey, Mike, what's up?
4: Correct. I've separated from a job and left a 401k there. It's just sitting there, and I honestly don't know what to do with it. I listen to you guys every Saturday, and the gentleman that was just on before me talked about a Roth IRA. I also have one of those.
1: Mm-hmm.
4: Because I used to be self-employed, which yeah. I am now, again, self-employed. So I don't have anywhere to put this 401k. I don't really think it's a good idea to leave it there. What do you guys think?
1: Well, the best thing to do is to roll it into an IRA or create a retirement plan for yourself. So tell me about your company, Mark. Are you a sole independent contractor? Have any employees?
4: I'm an independent insurance agent.
1: Okay.
4: I took COVID jobs on the phone because of COVID.
1: Got it.
4: And was working from home for big insurance companies. I was a W-2'd.
1: Got it.
4: Employee. Mm-hmm. And That shut down in February.
1: Mm-hmm.
4: And so I'm back on my own again, okay. Which I was before. And so I have a Roth that I, you know, made myself, but I also got a 401k because of going to that, in-home W-2 job, if you will.
1: Mm-hmm.
4: And it's dissolved. So I just, it's, not a lot of money, but it's money, you know?
1: Yeah, and you don't want to leave it there. And what we see time and time again, right, Adam, is people leave their jobs and then they forget about them and 20 years goes by and the company's not there and then what happened to my money?
3: Right, and we actually had that happen recently where somebody came in and says if there's rules out there that if they don't have any contact with you and they can't find you, they have to turn it over to the state. And the state gets what's called abandoned property, and so then you have to go through the process of getting the check back from the state, and that's not a fun process at all. So, I mean, it's not, you don't necessarily lose it completely, but it's going to be even harder to find at that point. So if you roll it over to an IRA, you're going to have it more in your control. You'll know where to find it, and it might be even easiest to roll it over where your Roth IRA is if the investment choices are the best, and you've got a good place to invest it there. But and also mainly too with the IRA, you're going to open yourself up to more investment choices if you go with like a national custodian such as Schwab, Fidelity, a couple others out there, versus a 401k is limited to just whatever investment choices are in the plan.
1: So you could set up your own retirement plan, of course, Mike, and roll that 401k in your own retirement plan,
3: right?
1: So you want to give that consideration too, but I definitely probably would not leave it there.
4: Okay, well, thanks, guys. I love listening to you. You're a good educational Saturday morning for me.
1: Well, thank you, Mike. We very much appreciate it. And like I say in the intro, which I didn't say today, you know, we are not a one-hour infomercial. Our job here every Saturday morning is to provide some financial insight into the listeners that we've had over the many, many years, and we appreciate your call. By the way, you mentioned leaving abandoned 401ks and what happened to it.
3: Mm-hmm.
1: If you're in that situation, whatever happened to my 401k, go to lostandfound.dol, stands for Department of Labor, lostandfound.dol.gov, and you'll be able to track down your old 401k. So there you go. All right, Mike, appreciate the call. I see we have a text question floating in there, Josh.
0: Absolutely. If you want to join the conversation, we got some open lines for you, 844-580-9326, 844-580-WDBO. Ryan writes in. Ryan says, for private equity purchase or IPOs, what are the qualifications to be considered an accredited investor?
1: First of all, what's an accredited investor?
3: Well, it's somebody that actually has access to other either private equity purchases and not just buying them on the secondary market. So you kind of open up the door to have more investment choices again in these private placements, which again, like we talked today, SpaceX, that was one where some people, if they're looking out into a private equity way, people can go in and purchase it directly if it's being offered. But for some people that want to qualify for that, you know, there's four different ways to do it. There's only main two ones to the public, but $200,000 in net income if you're married or if you're filing single, $300,000 if you're married filing jointly of your income for the year. You could have a net worth of $1 million, but that has to exclude your primary residence to be able to qualify. And then the other two, which we'll mention them, but again, it might not affect most people out here, is you have to be securities licensed in the profession like Joe and I are. Sometimes that qualification will get you accredited. Or you have to be an insider or an executive of an actual company that's part of it. That would be considered an accredited investor.
1: So we've been talking about the IPO, like it's available to mom and pop. You really need to, be an accredited investor, which has a joint income of $300,000 or have $1 million of investable assets. Now, that's on the IPO level. Now, once it goes public and it's publicly traded, you can get in, you know, for minimal net worth and so forth. So, and that's where it ultimately ends up. So,
3: yeah. Yep. And then when that day comes, like we said, if that's something everybody's going to get involved in, if you're doing your own trading, you know, just use caution. You got to kind of get a plan to go in. Don't just go in guns blazing and thinking that you're going to jump into this and be the owner for the long haul. I mean, first off, yes, view it for the long haul, but if you're thinking you're going to do it the first day, you're going to have to be ready because it's going to be a roller coaster ride.
1: Yep. And it's really a crapshoot. Yeah.
3: And I would say that I like to tell this story saying it's a roller coaster. So 2 weeks ago, I went up to Ohio to visit family, and we went on roller coasters at Kings Island. And it's a very enjoyable theme park, but they have this one called Orion. It's got a 300-foot drop, and you get to 90 miles an hour at the bottom of the hill.
1: Whoa.
3: We went on that first thing. We all had a great time. But as the day went on, rain started coming in. And so we went on Orion again. And when you got rain,
1: in the
3: it's
1: rain?
3: 60 degree, yeah. When you got it, it's 60 degree weather, and it's pelting you in the face. That ride is not as enjoyable. So, you know, the same thing we're talking about, I think, with SpaceX. I'm using the analogy. when it's going up, you're feeling great. This ride is so enjoyable. And then the day it starts going down, you're going to start going, you know, this wasn't as fun as I remember. So that's why we're trying to say, if this is something you do on your own, just be prepared.
1: Yeah, for sure. So, all right. I forgot we have Charles Curry in the office taking calls off the air. So if you'd like to have a little private conversation, things that might be on your mind you want to discuss with Adam and me, or maybe the lengthy conversation, you can reach him right now at our office at 407-869-9800. That's 407-869-9800. And coincidentally, Charles will be hosting our workshop a week from today at 10 a.m. right here in offices in Altamont Springs. He'll be talking about retirement planning and the things that change with Secure Act 2.0 and who was grandfathered and who wasn't, and how taking the wrong amount and the right amount out of your retirement accounts are going to impact your Medicare premiums, all that and more. Once again, absolutely free at our office next Saturday morning here at 10 a.m. You need to go to our website. That's financialgroup.com. 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And I hear the bumper music. Josh, so take it away.
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6: NASA's Maven spacecraft around Mars has been declared dead after 6 months of radio silence. Ford is recalling 420,000 vehicles because of seatbelt issues that may result in an injury if a crash occurs. The recall involves Bronco Sport vehicles with model years 2021 to 2026 and Maverick vehicles with model years 2022 through 2026. Astronauts aboard the International Space Station have briefly taken shelter during a repair to fix a new leak. The five astronauts moved to the docked SpaceX capsule on Friday.
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0: 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If you have a question that pops into your head just after 10 o'clock, but you still want the expertise of a Saturday morning certified financial planner from the Certified Financial Group, Charles Curry, taking your calls off the air at 407-869-9800. Again, 407-869-9800. Let's head back to the phones and over to Winter Springs, where Lisa's calling in. Go ahead, Lisa. You're on the air.
1: Morning, Lisa.
3: Morning, Lisa.
15: Good morning. I inherited a 401k, and I am 5 years into the 10-year rule.
1: Okay.
15: I am trying to figure out what to do with this money. I'm also on Social Security, my husband and I, so I'm concerned about taking out too much at one time because I don't want to affect that, but I don't know what to do with it. It's some of it's just sitting there right now, and I know the taxation's, you know, I've got to pay taxes on it now, but I don't know where to invest it.
1: So I presume you've been taking money out every year?
15: Well, I didn't the first year because I didn't understand this, but okay. Now that I understand what's going on, yes, I have.
1: Okay.
15: About $35,000 a year. Well, I didn't take out that much last year, but I'm going to start taking out about $35,000 a year because I think that might be the sweet spot, but I'm not sure.
1: How big is the account?
15: Well, now it's down to right at $100,000.
1: It's $100,000, you say?
15: I inherited some property, too, okay. So I put a lot of money into revamping that, and it's rented out.
1: Okay.
15: But I'm not making any money on it because it's a lake house up in North Carolina. I'm having to spend a fortune for upkeep.
3: Okay. It's all fortunate.
1: Right. So your question is how to take the money out, what to do with the money, or when to take it out?
15: How much, I guess, to take out without affecting Social Security, and where, when I take it out, what do I do with it?
1: Okay. What to do with it is a function of what your needs are in the future. Should it be invested? It should be set aside for perhaps the remodeling that you're doing up in North Carolina. How much liquidity you need? But that gets back to the basic question: is how does it impact your taxation? So, you say you're retired?
15: Yes.
1: And your husband's also retired?
15: Yes.
1: And you want to tell me what your income is?
15: Last year, with what I took out, about $90,000.
1: All right, so you're in the 12% tax bracket. So whatever you take out is going to be taxable to you at 12%. You can pace yourself accordingly. Taxation of Social Security, you're probably paying some of that now. If you get up, what's the threshold for 85% of your taxation? I think it's $43,000 if you're married.
3: $43,000, I believe, yeah.
1: $43,000. So best thing to do, Lisa, is to do some planning as opposed to I can't answer this for you over the phone because there's a lot of variables involved.
3: Yeah.
1: But this is what Adam and I and 14 other certified financial planners do. We'd be glad to offer you a no-obligation visit. Come on by the office and we can leave your situation. Go ahead.
15: I'm already a client of yours.
1: We work with Harry,
15: but this account was with another guy at Raymond James, and my father had a close relationship to him, so I just left this money there.
1: I got you. But Harry can still advise you on your overall situation. Call him on Monday.
15: Okay.
1: You know, Harry's having a birthday right now. In fact, his birthday is tomorrow, as a matter of fact.
3: Yeah, 7th.
1: And he's having a birthday tomorrow, but I'm sure he'll be in the office probably next week. Give him a call and tell him about the money that you haven't told him about and how it factors into everything that you're doing, Lisa, and then he can do the calculation for you.
3: Yeah.
1: So
15: I didn't know that he'd want to do that because I asked the guy up at Raymond James and he was not much information forthcoming. So I will do that.
1: Well, that's how we're different.
15: Fantastic.
1: Lisa. No, that's how we're different. And he will work for you. I guarantee you it'll be done and you'll get the answer that you want. And then when it's done, call us back and tell you what the end result was.
3: Yeah.
15: All right. Thank you guys.
1: You're welcome. Have a great weekend. All right, Josh, once again, we want to let our listeners know that we're offering the white paper that we did on the SpaceX IPO. If you'd like a copy of that, just email me to plan@financialgroup.com. That's plan@financialgroup.com. And the subject line, put SpaceX or Musk or something, and I'll know what it is. And Charles Curry's taking calls off the air at 407-869-9800, 407-869-9800. And if you want to make a reservation for his upcoming workshop and everything you want to know about Secure Act 2.0 and how it may impact your Medicare and when you start taking money out of your IRA, that's Lisa's question. Maybe you come to the workshop, Lisa, next Saturday morning at 10 o'clock right here at your office in Altamont Springs. So once again, more information about that, go to our website. 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And I'm going to tell you what a thrill it was to have Adam on the program this morning. You did a great job for a rookie.
3: Well, in fact,
1: you don't sound like a rookie. You can sit in that chair anytime, my friend. You did a very, very good job.
3: Well, I appreciate you having me on. You're a great leader and help lead the way to hopefully this happening more in the future.
1: Well, we appreciate you being here. And once again, that SpaceX is hitting this week. So we're here to answer any questions that you might have. A lot of stuff coming out about it. But don't suffer from FOMO.
3: Correct. FOMO is the biggest thing that's probably going to affect people the most. And that's why you need to have a certified financial planner that will help give you a long-term plan, not a short-term plan.
1: There you go. Take it away, Josh.
0: Thank you so much, everybody. You just listened to On the Money, where we're planning tomorrow.
1: Today.
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6: Good morning. It is 10 o'clock here at WDBO. I'm Michelle Wargo with our top story. U.S. and Iran continued exchanging fire as American forces shot down several missiles launched toward Gulf allies. Fox's Jeff Paul is in Dubai with more.
16: Iran once again firing over both ballistic missiles and drones on their neighbors here in the Gulf, raising questions over the future of a possible peace deal between the U.S. and Iran. Now, U.S. CENTCOM confirming those strikes happening after its forces struck Iranian radar sites and shot down four one-way attack drones. U.S. officials say Iran then fired seven ballistic missiles towards both Kuwait and Bahrain. CENTCOM confirming six of those missiles were intercepted and the seventh did not reach its intended target. Now, Iran continues to leverage what's happening in Lebanon. Despite a U.S.-backed ceasefire, Israeli forces and Iranian-backed militant group Hezbollah are still exchanging strikes. Iran's foreign minister says if the fighting doesn't stop in Lebanon, then the entire war could restart.
6: Pakistan's interior minister is traveling to Tehran in an effort to revive stalled negotiations between Iran and the United States.
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18: I'm Channel 9 Eyewitness News meteorologist Daniel McFarland, and we are watching some dry air that's leading to warmer temperatures this afternoon. Full details coming up.
6: It's currently 82 degrees and mostly sunny here at Orlando's Severe Weather Station. I'm Michelle Wargo, continuing our team coverage. Residents of St. Petersburg have been told to stay indoors after a large-scale Ukrainian drone attack targeted the city. It highlights Kyiv's growing ability to strike deep inside Russia. St. Petersburg's governor said three people sustained minor injuries and warned of possible mobile internet disruptions. Russia's defense ministry said its air defense shot down 376 Ukrainian drones. And most Americans heard breaking news about the D-Day invasion of German-occupied France on the radio in the wee hours of June 6, 1944, continuing all day and into the night. ABC's Chuck Silverstein.
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17: Less than an hour later, confirmation from London of
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17: U.S. Army Colonel Richard Dupuy. Chuck Sievertson, ABC News.
6: 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I'm Michelle Wargo, WDBO News.
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28: We are seeing our temperatures slowly rise for this afternoon with highs in the upper 80s around most of the area. It's still going to be relatively dry with very limited rain chances around. We're not expecting good rain chances to return until Monday. For Channel 9 Eyewitness News, I'm meteorologist Daniel McFarland.
5: 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Triple Team Traffic.
29: There's an accident to look out for. I-4 westbound before 535 that has the central lane blocked. I-4 eastbound before 429. There's a broken down car there, so be aware of that upon your approach. 528 east at Innovation Way. Look out for a broken down car there as well. So far, so good on the turnpike. Moving along at a pretty good pace heading in both directions. From the WDBO Traffic Center, I'm Daphne Smith.
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0: Hello and welcome to Florida Homes and Gardens right here on WDBO AM 580, always streaming inside your very own WDBO app. My name is Josh McCarthy, sitting here in studio today with the one and only Nancy Campbell of Creative Floors and Bill Burke of S&W Kitchens. Nancy, Bill, how we doing today?
30: This is terrific. Right. The one and only Nancy, and then, oh, and Bill's here too, by the way.
31: Hi, Bill. How are you today? Good to see you.
30: It's great to be seen. Thank you. Thank you.
0: What is on your mind this week? I know we got it's it feels like we're back in Florida summer now lately with this rain coming and the usual half an hour to 90 minute rainstorm coming through again. And so there might be some people with soggy floors or, you know, finding some leaks in their windows or something or inside their homes that they didn't know was there. But is that you guys getting some similar calls like that, that water's finding a way and customers are finding a way to your phone lines?
30: I mean, yes and no. I mean, really, the rain hasn't been it hasn't been hard enough and long enough to to see really any kind of flooding or, you know, damage. Certainly through the roof. I mean, if you have a leak, you have a leak, and it's going to leak a little bit or a lot. You know, we get a lot of rain, then you get a big leak, right. And you know, then sometimes you have to deal with the after effects of that. But yeah, you definitely don't want to have a roof leak. Especially you don't, if you have a leaky roof, and we talked last week about hurricane prep and some things that you should do. And we'll continue to build on that list that we, that we started on last week. But if you have a roof leak now, you want to get that taken care of before the rainy season starts. And we're getting there. But, you know, over July and August, for those of you from parts up north that have moved down to the free state of Florida over the last several months and weeks, you know, we're going to get torrential downpours, as they say, that the weather people all get giddy when the storms start spinning up like they do here. So you'll want to get that fixed, whatever roof leak you have. And our friends Ken and Jared will appreciate this from
0: the Universal Roofing Contracting.
30: Yep. The 8 o'clock to 9 o'clock hour every Saturday morning, right? Universal Roofing. excuse me. You'll want to get that repaired before the hurricane season. And don't wait till the last minute. Just like with any of this stuff, the hurricane prep stuff that we'll talk about, don't wait till the last minute. Like a classic thing that people will do, which drives me crazy because we talk about it often, but people will wait for their whole home generator until there's a named storm coming off the coast of Africa heading this way, or it starts in the Gulf of America heading this way, and then they want a whole home generator. Well, it doesn't work that way.
2: Yep.
30: Right? You have to you have to find a company that has time to do it, right? They have to have the whole home system here in town ready to go. And for a lot of people, you have to get homeowners association approval on where they're going to locate it at your house. So don't wait till the last minute. If you want a whole home generator in case the power goes out, you need tree work done, you know, you have a roof leak, or you know that you have some shingles that are missing, don't wait till the last minute, because when those, over the summer, those people, the tree people, roofing people, people that do the whole home generator, they're always busy, and you'll go to the back of the line, I promise.
2: Yep, yeah, that's for sure, you know, and you know, just like windows as well, because a lot of people don't realize when their window's leaking, it comes down and it ends up at the floor level and ruining your floor, and you may not even know it. So yep. That's important to just keep an eye on your windows as well.
30: Yeah. And the thing with the windows, and our friend Mr. Pataraki, Tim Pataraki, Accurate Window and Doors, the things that we used to talk about in regard to windows and the storms is that when the storms come, the water and wind is coming at you that's coming in parallel to the ground. So 90 degree angle to your window, where typically it's just kind of falling straight to the ground and it might brush up against the window a little bit. Here you have the wind driving the rain into your window, getting through that caulk that hasn't ever been replaced since you've lived there for 30 years or 25 years, however long you've lived in your home. And then you could have a real problem, yep. Right? Water intrusion really is, it's one of the worst things other than a fire. The water intrusion leads to black mold, right? You have wood rot. It attracts insects. You have water intrusion and you have some damp, dark areas inside the walls that attracts termites, right? Yep. So you have termites, you have black mold and things like that. So, love being a homeowner. I told my wife when we got married, honey, let's buy a townhouse or a condo. She's like, nope. We have to have a house with a yard. I'm like, all right. So now it's all our responsibility.
2: And yes, it is. Something to be said for condos.
30: That's right. Mm-hmm. You know, you want to pay the CAM fee, the common area maintenance fee, every year. Sometimes you're happy to write that check and do stuff like that. But I do enjoy owning a home. You know, we have our own space and we've lived there for many years and we have great neighbors and things like that. So I do enjoy owning a home. You know, maybe when we get a little bit older, a condo or a townhouse will be in order.
2: Mm-hmm. I know it is a lot of money to maintain homes, but you know, if you keep up on it and don't let everything wait till you absolutely need it, because then a lot of things start to pile up. So it's very important just to stay on top of the repairs versus, oh, I'll get to it later, and then later comes, and now you got a bigger problem.
30: Right. So I want to tell you a story about some advice that I didn't take from someone that I should have taken, and now I regret it, right? And it actually involves you as well.
2: Okay.
30: Mrs. Campbell? Nancy.
2: There
30: it involves you.
2: You.
30: So when we replaced our floors in my, we had a water leak, my ice maker line let go, we had engineered wood flooring, Nancy refused to take my side on what material we were going to use. So we used wood look porcelain tile that is absolutely beautiful, and I love it. Mm-hmm. And we did that during COVID, I think. It might have even been right in 2000, like right when COVID started. So it's been 6 years. Floors look brand new, like they were just put down. The problem and the advice that I didn't take at the time, and I'm kicking myself for not doing it, was I had Mr. Tim Hobson, who is our director of field operations for S&W Kitchens. He's our GC license holder. He's the one that goes around. He has responsibility all over the state. So he goes all over the state making sure that our jobs are running the way that they're supposed to run. So when I was having the floors replaced, I said, hey, Tim, do me a favor. Come by the house real quick and just take a look and let me know if there's something I'm missing or anything else we need to do. He's like, nope, looks like you got it all. He said, let me give you some advice, though. When you pack up the rooms to get everything out of the rooms before they take the floor up and put the new floor down, paint the whole space.
2: Yep.
30: I looked at him and I shook my head. I'm like, okay, yeah, that sounds like a great idea. And then didn't do it. So we packed everything up and we had a whole empty space. The dining room, the foyer, everywhere. The kitchen, the hallways, everywhere. We had this whole empty space. And we had old floors down that were being replaced.
2: Perfect drop cloth.
30: I mean, right. And instead of doing that, I did not do that. And now
2: you have to paint.
30: It's time. And frankly, they didn't need to be painted, but if we had thought about changing the color, or you just want to put a fresh coat of paint on it, it was the perfect time to do it.
2: Absolutely.
30: So do you have people that take advantage of that situation where they're
2: all the time?
30: I mean, it's just looking back, obviously,
2: because a lot of times, you know, we have to remove the baseboards, or they want to put new baseboards on, and you're already painting, hopefully, and you can go ahead and just paint those baseboards at the same, so everything's fresh and clean and nice.
30: Now, we did replace the baseboards. Mm-hmm. William and I got, I think we got 12 or 14 foot lengths, and we got the taller baseboard. That's one thing I would suggest to the listeners out there. When you replace the floor, pay the extra money to do the baseboard trim.
2: Yeah.
30: Because I know if you have builder grade home, if you didn't build a custom home and you selected premiums and upgrades and things like that, you have a 2.25 inch.
2: Or the 3 inch colonial style.
30: Right. Mm-hmm. You know, the same one that everyone else has. It's stained brown to match, you know, the trim, the door casings and the hollow core doors that you have for the bedrooms and bathrooms, right? But when you replace the flooring, definitely replace the baseboard. It makes such a big difference. For us, we put in a big 5.25 inch. It was MDF, you know, a composite material. It was already pre-primed, ready to paint. We painted it all white. And then I think we had 12 lengths of it, but William and I put it all around. It looks great to this day.
2: Yeah, it makes a huge difference in the finishing. It's just everything's so finished and clean. And so it does make a big difference in the overall look when you're done with the job.
30: Yeah, I mean, as well as...
2: And when the baseboards are off and then you paint, then you don't have to worry about the baseboards because they'll just go on nice and clean. Where now... You have to tape off those baseboards.
30: That's right.
2: Or repaint them.
30: Yeah, I really wish that we had taken that advice and done that at the time. Something that we wouldn't have to worry about now or sometime into the future. I've got a couple of other good tips that in regards to painting that we'll share as the big three as the show progresses today.
1: It seems like that could go on a list of things you learned the hard way.
30: Yeah.
1: Where someone said, well, you might want to do this. Well, yeah, it can't be that important or that time consuming if I skip it or no one's going to notice. But you always notice. You always look down and you see you should have taken that advice and you learn the hard way that maybe that extra step at the beginning or before the end of the project, you should have taken those steps.
30: Yeah. So just one more quick story regarding, and Nancy, just she's like, sure, Bill, you're going to tell a quick story. Uh-huh, okay.
2: That's an oxymoron.
30: When we redid our kitchen, there was a couple of details that I changed from the previous layout on the kitchen. When it came to installation, I had overlooked the fact that we were going to put a microwave over the range instead of a hood that had been there previously, and it was ducted already. But I took the cabinet and I bumped it off the wall just to create a little detail, and so it was flush with the face of the microwave that was going to go over there, okay? So the bottom line is that we had to put a couple of 2x4s up against the wall to fur it off the wall, to bump it off the wall. Well, when we did that, it got in the way of the duct work that was in the, it went up through the roof, but it came through the attic and into the kitchen. It got in the way of it. And the installer called me when they were getting ready to install the microwave and the duct work. He said, hey, Bill, this isn't going to work because of this. And I said, all right, well, what's it going to take to fix it? Well, I can't do it today. It'd be another 3 or 4 days before I can make it back out. Plus, you know, it'll cost a little bit extra. And I said, you know what? Forget about it. Let's just kill it. We'll do a recirc on the microwave. So what we did, and I, again, should not have done this, and now, well, we'll fix it later. And that 25 years later, right, it's a recirculating microwave. So it works okay. You know, that's where you have the fan at the bottom of the microwave, and there's, for the microwave I have, there's a little panel that folds down, and then the air just blows back into the room. It does go through the filter, so it filters out grease and food particles and stuff like that, but it doesn't remove the heat and smoke and all that stuff from the house out through the roof. So that's something that I definitely should have done, and in hindsight, you know, hindsight's always 20/20, and that was a poor decision that I made. But that was also 26 years ago, so I'm much better now.
2: Yes.
30: All right. If you have a project that you'd like some help on, you can call S&W Kitchens 407-965-1120.

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3: U.S. Central Command says U.S. forces have intercepted Iranian missiles fired at Kuwait and Bahrain. The 158th Belmont Stakes will take place today at New York's Saratoga Racecourse. 9 horses will run in the final leg of the Triple Crown. Russia's space agency is pausing repairs on the International Space Station as it reviews procedures to fix cracks and leaks.
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0: Welcome back to Florida Homes and Gardens here on WDBO AM 580. Always streaming inside your very own WDBO app. We got Nancy Campbell with Creative Floors in studio today with Bill Burke of S&W Kitchens. My name is Josh McCarthy here talking to these experts here this wonderful Saturday. Right now, Bill is going to jump on here and deliver his three big things you need to know about.
1: I had tips on painting.
0: Painting tips.
1: Right.
0: So if you didn't catch the first segment, yeah, we're going to be talking painting right now.
1: This is one of my least favorite things to do. So I'm really pleased with my wife that she likes painting.
0: Mm-hmm.
1: She'll cut in. She'll do all the cut in, right? I roll the room and do the big stuff, and then she will go around and cut in around the window or the ceiling or around the baseboard.
2: I think it has to do with patience.
1: Okay.
2: We are always the cutter-inners.
0: Yes.
1: Okay. Well,
0: we are very appreciative of you.
1: I indeed am. So our friend Charlie DeBari, right, formerly of Ace Solves It All, formerly of Orlando Painting, he's building custom homes now up in Lake County. But he told me this tip on painting that I just thought was really clever. His dad lives up north, and he said his dad is probably in his 80s by now, I would think. He would paint one side of the exterior of the home every year. So every 4 years, he had a freshly painted home. He would just go around and paint the north exposure, because painting can be quite a deal, right? And it can be expensive, but also it takes quite a bit of time, right? So he would just go and paint the north exposure 1 year and then do the eastern side and then south and then west and just go around the house and had a fresh coat of paint every 4 years on all four sides of the house. I thought that was a great idea. Another thing that you can do when you're painting is, say you paint a room and you paint it blueberry blue or whatever color, right? That was probably a poor example.
2: Yeah, okay.
1: You paint it sage green,
2: there
1: okay?
2: You go.
1: Or goldenrod. Whatever you paint the room, you always need touch-up paint, or there's an area where the dog scratched or something, or the kids bumped a chair into it and you need to go touch up the paint. In that room, let's just say it's the dining room, pop off an outlet cover, and on the back of the outlet cover, take a Sharpie and write the brand name, the color, and the code for that paint on the back of that outlet. And then that way, 3-4 years from now, when you need to touch up the paint, pop it off and take it back down to Sherwin-Williams or Home Depot, wherever you got the paint, and say, I need a quart or a half gallon or gallon of this color. Mm-hmm. And do the same when you have leftover paint and you have the paint cans that are sitting in the garage in the corner or on a shelf that are collecting dust. Label every paint can: dining room, baseboard trim, ceiling paint, whatever you use the paint for. Label each can or 5 gallon bucket so you know where you used it, and put the date on it too, right? That way you won't have to rush out and get a quart of paint, you know, experiment. Is this the right color? Is this the right one? The third of the big three, painting is undone by failure to prep. So spend more time on prep work than you thought you would spend. Cleaning, you want clean walls that aren't, you know, especially the exterior, right? Pressure wash, sand everything, get everything ready to go. So spend quite a bit of time on prep work. Charlie always said painting was like 75-80% prep and then 20% paint time.
2: Yep.
1: So spend a bunch of time on painting. So I are there more paint tips than that? I mean, can you think of any others, Josh?
0: I think you've solved it all.
1: Look at that. Shout out to Charlie on that. I love it. Thanks for that, Josh.
0: We got more Florida Homes and Gardens coming right up after this break.
3: 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Orlando's news, weather, and traffic starts now.
4: 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I'm Michelle Wargo with our top story. A rare bipartisan message on hurricane preparedness is coming from two members of Florida's congressional delegation.
5: Republican Byron Donalds and Democrat Jared Moskowitz have teamed up on a new video urging Floridians to be ready for hurricane season. The public service announcement encourages residents to make plans and gather supplies as the season gets underway.
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5: Moskowitz is Florida's former emergency management director, while Donalds is running to succeed Republican Governor Ron DeSantis. Laurel Lee, WDBO News.
7: Defense Secretary Pete Hegseth attended a ceremony in France today to mark the 82nd anniversary of D-Day. 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
7: 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I'm Michelle Wargo, WDBO News.
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15: We are seeing our temperatures slowly rise for this afternoon with highs in the upper 80s around most of the area. It's still going to be relatively dry with very limited rain chances around. We're not expecting good rain chances to return until Monday. For Channel 9 Eyewitness News, I'm meteorologist Daniel McFarland.
3: 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Triple Team Traffic.
16: If you're heading out, there's a crash to look out for. I-4 westbound at 535 that has the central lane blocked. Heading over to the eastbound side of I-4, you're dealing with delays from US 192 to 535. So far, the turnpike is looking good, coming in accident and delay free. The beach line looks good as well. Heading in both directions, you are in the green. From the WDBO Traffic Center, I'm Daphne Smith.
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0: Welcome back to Florida Homes and Gardens here on WDBO AM 580, always streaming inside your very own WDBO app. My name is Josh McCarthy, sitting in studio today with the one and only Nancy Campbell of Creative Floors, and also Bill Burke of S&W Kitchens here answering any questions you may have. Send them in using that open mic feature inside the WDBO app, and we'll play it back on a future episode for our experts to answer. How are we doing so far? Feeling okay?
1: Just swell.
0: I got you. So it is that rainy season, as we talked about. There are all kinds of things that maybe a new homeowner is discovering. Bill Burke mentioned he's been a homeowner for a decade or two or three, and it's a lot more than maybe some people think. The honey-do list, the maintenance list, the first of the month I do this, the second and third quarters I do this. There are a lot of things that you have to do, but Nancy, also a lot of things that you want to keep an eye out for. Right now, it's the wet season here. Right now, it's all raining every single day. It's the great clouds now, and it'll be beautiful again by 4 p.m., right? Yeah. Is there anything that somebody should keep an eye out for in their homes, around their doors, around their windows, that might hint they need some attention to prevent that water, as you say, from finding a way to, as Bill says, ruin your life?
1: Well, you know what? A lot of people, talking about wind-driven rain, don't realize how wind-driven rain can come in. During one of the hurricanes, wind-driven rain came in through my doorknob, and we didn't know.
0: Wow.
1: We had towels down on the floor preventing it from coming in under the door, but it was literally coming in through my doorknob. I couldn't believe it, gushing through the
0: Holy
1: doorknob.
0: Mackerel.
1: So you just don't even know how water's going to get in. It was who suspects that? But it comes hard enough, it will find a way.
0: I don't think I've ever heard an expert say put some sealant around your doorknob.
1: No, or if but maybe tighten it up or
0: yeah,
1: something, you know.
0: Up, right.
1: You just don't realize the possibilities
0: right.
1: where water can get in. And the other thing is, you know, you got your kids home for the summer. You may have a swimming pool. So a lot of people are concerned, or, you know, if they're going to do new floors and you just bought that house that has a swimming pool, you know, you're going to want a waterproof floor, you know. And a lot of people, I always say tile is the best for water. You ever get a spill, you just mop it up. It can sit there, and, you know, you shouldn't leave it sitting there. But, you know, you can't let it sit there on tile pretty much as long as you want. Or let that ice cube melt. You know, the kids got ice out of the ice maker. They let the ice cubes fall, and they just, the dog will get it or something.
0: Mm-hmm.
1: You know, so those are the kind of things that when the kids are home, and you got the swimming pools with kids coming in from the swimming pool. I just need a snack, Mom. You know, and I'm going to go run to the refrigerator, and I don't think I have a towel handy because I didn't think of that before I went in the pool. So I'm just going to come in and run across the floor. So waterproof floors are super important in those kind of households, much loved homes. So following tile is waterproof laminate. I truly think waterproof laminate. It's been on the market laminate's been around for forever, but laminate that's waterproof has really stood up. We're finding it's been on the market long enough. We haven't had any complaints on any of the products as far as water goes in all these years it's been out. So it's very tried and true. Don't be afraid of it. I know everybody touts waterproof vinyl plank, but don't discard not go with waterproof laminate. It's definitely an option. They're thicker. They got much thicker joints. And I think it's a very good bang for your buck. So if you want to do it yourself, it's super easy. You have a lot of joint integrity. And I think these products are really standing up to moisture very, very well.
2: So for the laminate, what sort of styles or shapes, designs, are you more limited as far as your selections go in laminate or vinyl versus the porcelain tile?
1: Not at all. I mean, they are making laminates, you know, like the woods, like you got a 8x48. I mean, they're making tiles as well as laminates in very wide planks, like 10 and 12 inches long by 60 inches long. Some of the laminates come 72 inches long. So they're making beautiful, wide, long planks that replicate what real wood is coming in these days. So it's great for a do-it-yourselfer, you know, if you're that type of person to want to take on a task like that. It's a little easier than tile. Now you just have to make sure you know about preparation. But as far as the product, like I said, don't poo-poo it. You know, it really is an excellent product that I think a lot of people are missing out on because they've been sold a bill of goods that vinyl plank is the end-all, be-all floor.
2: So with the laminate versus the porcelain floors, you had mentioned, you know, homeowners, maybe you have a pool and there's kids running in and out and things like that. What's the slip resistance or slip rating, however that's measured, which is going to be better? I know, and that's probably not entirely a fair question because there's different textures you can get on the different materials.
1: Absolutely.
2: Well,
1: there's smooth texture tiles and some with more heavily grained, just like the laminate. To me, they're very, very comparable as far as slip resistance. So I wouldn't, again, let that be a deterrent. And the laminate has a superior finish over vinyl plank for scratch resistantness. So if you have a big dog and stuff like that, gee, just come look at my showroom floors. You can see the difference between laminate and vinyl plank real quick. So
2: yeah.
1: There you go. It's there for you to look at. So people don't believe everything you hear.
2: Where would the laminate be appropriate to use versus the vinyl? What under what circumstances would someone choose the vinyl versus the laminate?
1: Well, again, I don't think there's any place that's appropriate unless, the only time I can say unless, you are making the choice to go over an existing flooring, and let's say you have kitchen cabinets and you had that refrigerator nicely built into those cabinets, mm-hmm. and there's not a lot of room to go up, and laminate being thicker versus vinyl, you'll only may be able to put a vinyl plank that's thinner underneath that refrigerator in that kind of instance. Or if you're not going to replace the baseboards and you're going to stick with those 3 1/4 inch base and you put a product on the floor like laminate that's a half inch or so thick, now you have a 2 1/2 inch
2: right.
1: baseboard.
2: It makes it look
1: and then we got to put
2: puny.
1: A cord around on it.
2: Yep.
1: And now your baseboard looks like it's about a 1 inch baseboard. So those are the type of situations where if you go with a thinner vinyl plank and you don't want to replace your baseboards, cord around could work.
2: Yeah, so kind of big, we'll bring back one of our big three that we used to have in the rotation regularly, our faves, right? The function, aesthetics, and value. Normally people make decisions based on one of those three components is going to be more important to the homeowner than another. The function, the way that it looks, or the value, either the return on investment value that I'm going to get out of it, or literally the cost of it right now. So as far as the, like if someone were a value buyer, let's just say they're a home flipper, and or the realtor told them, look, you have to replace these floors to sell this home, and they want to spend as little as they can, but kind of refresh it. So if someone came to you and they were a value purchaser, which direction would you steer them?
1: For value, I think you're still going to get, I think, laminate. You can buy a nice 8 millimeter, which is thicker than most of the vinyl planks out there. Laminates that they're a little thinner, but again, those were around since the inception of vinyl plank. Almost all of them were 8 mils back then, 8 millimeter. And we didn't have any issue with them back then, and it wouldn't be a problem for you now versus typically. Many of the products are now 12 mil in the thickness of laminate. But for a value-based laminate, you can get a nice 8 mil for a very good price. price.
2: Would you say that the installation, like for an average homeowner, average do-it-yourselfer, is one easier than another to get really nice-looking results to install, the laminate or the vinyl?
1: From a do-it-yourselfer point of view, laminate, because it's 8 mil in a budget-friendly price point, and the laminate or the vinyl plank that you get at that same price point, that vinyl plank would be much thinner, so it gets kind of floppy. It's not rigid at all, where the laminate is rigid, so it is much beefier and easier to install, actually, because it stays nice and straight and you can lock it in much easier than something that's kind of flopping around on you.
2: So. Now, for the laminate, can you cut that with a utility knife or do you need a chop saw at that point?
1: Oh, no, you can cut it. You can't cut it with a utility knife, but really they have these super easy cutters. It's almost like a giant paper cutter.
2: Really?
1: And it just, I mean, it's so easy. Or you can cut it with a jigsaw. I mean, years and years ago, my late husband Bob and I, we installed laminate in our family room, and we just used a little jigsaw. That's all we had at the time, so.
2: Yeah, we put in our conference room at the Longwood showroom, the boss and I, this is when the vinyl plank stuff was first getting to be popular. Mm-hmm. We wanted to get some in the showroom, and we wanted to see how difficult or easy it was to install, and us two knuckleheads were able to do it. It's funny because it took us about 45 minutes to do the first 30% of what we were doing, and then once we figured it out, the system, how to do it and put it together, it took us, 10 minutes to do the rest of it. It was pretty easy. But at the time, we were able to score it and snap it with a utility knife. So what product would that have been? The
1: vinyl plank, yeah.
2: That would have been the vinyl plank.
1: And it's the very thin, because now the vinyl planks are getting much thicker. You're going to pay a pretty penny for them, but they are getting much thicker, and you can't cut them with a utility knife for the thicker products. But if you have something that you can score and snap, you don't have a lot of product there.
2: Is that like the OG, like Formica, Pergo? Is that what it was called?
1: Mm-hmm.
2: That's what that's equivalent to, right?
1: What? The laminate was the Pergo.
2: Okay.
1: Mm-hmm.
2: Yeah.
1: And it still is. Pergo's still around.
2: I tell you, sometimes when they first came out with that, when I saw the vinyl floors, it's easy to pick it out.
1: Oh, yeah.
2: I mean, it didn't look good. Most of the time it was installed without any kind of leveling or substrate underneath it, so it would separate and you could feel soft spots in it and stuff like that, and it just looked terrible. Now, sometimes, and I'm a veteran in this industry, it's difficult for me sometimes to look and tell. I have to like take a second look at it and see, is this rectified stone or what is this that I'm looking at here? Much better. So that kind of fulfills the aesthetic component of the FAVs, the function, aesthetic, and value. We talked about the value, the aesthetics. That's just my person, my assessment is that the aesthetics are way better than they used to be. But for the vinyl or for the laminate, they have wood look. Do they also have like maybe a pattern that looks like concrete or that looks like wood or like stone, like a marble or stuff that has a lot of veining and things like that?
1: The vinyl plank actually does have tile looks. So let's say hypothetically you wanted your kitchen to look different or something like that. You could actually, some of the products have a wood look and a tile look, and you can just click them together so it's seamless.
2: Yeah.
1: So yeah, there are some vinyl products that look like stone, marble, travertine, all those.
2: Yep.
1: So not so much in the laminate, not yet.
2: So I'm sure you had some great Memorial Day sales. Do you have any July 4th sales
1: coming
2: up? Oh,
1: yes. We are having a big July 4th bash, Made in America. 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
2: Great. 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
1: Uh-huh.
2: So we're happy to share that with people. You can find out a little bit more information about that on our website, sandwkitchens.com.
0: Thank you so much, Bill and Nancy. We got one more segment of Florida Homes and Gardens coming right up on WDBO.
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4: NASA's Maven spacecraft around Mars has been declared dead after 6 months of radio silence. Ford is recalling 420,000 vehicles because of seatbelt issues that may result in an injury if a crash occurs. The recall involves Bronco Sport vehicles with model years 2021 to 2026 and Maverick vehicles with model years 2022 through 2026. Astronauts aboard the International Space Station have briefly taken shelter during a repair to fix a new leak. The five astronauts moved to the docked SpaceX capsule on Friday.
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0: Welcome back to Florida Homes and Gardens here on WDBO. My name is Josh McCarthy, sitting here in studio today with Nancy Campbell of Creative Floors and Bill Burke of S&W Kitchens. We got one more segment wrapping up this wonderful hour of radio. If you've got a question for a future episode with these two experts, Bill Burke, Nancy Campbell, Creative Floors, S&W Kitchens in-house, I invite you to send in an open mic with your question. And if it pops into your head just after the show, send it on in anyways, and I'll play it back on a future episode. Bill?
2: That's terrific, Josh. Thank you. I want to thank the listeners out there that contacted Papa Diesel last week and leading up through this week as well for Papa's Pit Stop, which they started as of June 2nd. Go to his website and check it out. It's a place where students can get, you have to be under 18, students can get a free meal if they had been in school, and because school is out for the summer, right? So now some students they don't have that available to them anymore, the school lunch and school breakfast and stuff like that. So if you'd like to take advantage of that, go to papadieselbarbecue.com. There's a link right across the top margin for Papa's Pit Stop. S&W Kitchens, we're looking for our fall interns now. If you're going to Seminole State College, go to Lake Brantley High School, where they have an interior design program. Oviedo High School, I believe, has an interior design program as well. UCF has some level out there. Construction management as well up at Seminole State College. If you need to do your internship, give us a call. 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We'll give you a call. 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
2: Father's Day is coming up, so I wanted to just share real quick. By the way, don't buy a grill bot for your dad for Father's Day. Please do not do it. A proud fathership, a proud father moment here. My son actually listened to something that I said, right? Normally, if I give him some advice, it'll go in one ear and out the other ear until someone else tells him the exact same thing. But on the drive over to the studio this morning, he called me. He's like, Dad, I just wanted to tell you blah, blah, blah. I'm like, that's terrific, Will. Good job, bud. So happy Father's Day early to me.
0: Thank you so much, Bill Burke, Nancy Campbell. We'll catch you next week on Florida Homes and Gardens right here on WDBO.
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4: Thanks for listening to WDBO. I'm Michelle Wargo with our top story. President Trump held what the White House billed as an economic speech last night in Wisconsin ahead of the November midterms. Here's ABC's Olivia Rubin.
11: President Trump touting an economic win, a strong jobs report that showed extensive hiring.
12: These are the strongest job numbers of the entire administration so far, and that's during this conflict on top of it. So it's great.
11: The labor market adding 172,000 jobs in May, according to new government data, more than double what economists expected. The unemployment rate holding steady at 4.3%.
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13: I'm Channel 9 Eyewitness News meteorologist Daniel McFarland, and we are watching some dry air that's leading to warmer temperatures this afternoon. Full details coming up.
4: It's currently 85 degrees and sunny here at Orlando's Severe Weather Station. I'm Michelle Wargo, continuing our team coverage. Two children are dead after an apparent murder-suicide in Orange County. Deputies responded Friday evening to an apartment on South Rio Grande Avenue after reports of a man chasing a woman with a gun. The woman told deputies that her children were still inside. Investigators say that's when deputies heard gunfire as they approached. The children, ages 1 and 2, were taken to the hospital with gunshot wounds where they later died. Deputies say the children's father was also found dead inside the apartment. In the NBA Finals, the New York Knicks head back to the Big Apple with a 2-0 lead over the San Antonio Spurs. The Knicks winning Game 2 last night in a nail-biter of a game. Here's ABC's Ike Ejiofor.
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14: 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Still, the Spurs and Victor Wembanyama found themselves with the ball, a chance at a win with the final shot.
15: So Wembanyama pulls up, jumper.
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13: We are seeing our temperatures slowly rise for this afternoon with highs in the upper 80s around most of the area. It's still going to be relatively dry with very limited rain chances around. We're not expecting good rain chances to return until Monday. For Channel 9 Eyewitness News, I'm meteorologist Daniel McFarland.
3: 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Triple Team Traffic.
6: There's an accident to look out for. I-4 westbound at 535 that has the central lane blocked. I-4 eastbound delays between US 192 and 535. So far, so good on the turnpike. It's coming in accident and delay free. Heading over to the beach line, there's no incidents there. It's moving along at a pretty good pace, heading in both directions. 417 is in the clear as well. From the WDBO Traffic Center, I'm Daphne Smith.
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7: Hi, this is Attorney Tom Olson. 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
8: Well, good morning, everybody. My name is Tom Olson. 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We are coming to you absolutely live this Saturday morning, and that means that you have access to free legal advice. 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That phone number is 844-580-9326. If you've got any friends or family out there anywhere in this country, you know they need to talk to a lawyer, they need a few minutes of free legal advice, give them a call. Tell them Tom Olson's on the air right now giving out free legal advice at 844-580-9326. Here's some things that you might call about this Saturday morning. 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
9: Good morning, Tom.
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8: 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Chrissy, we have some workshops coming up. 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
9: 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We have monthly workshops. 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
8: And if you want to get your legal question answered right now, we invite you to call right now, 844-580-9326. Chrissy, I got a call from a client that I hadn't seen for many years, and she's called me about, hey, Tom, I want to do something to avoid probate on my home. You know, what's the best tool for that? And I said, we have a great tool for that. It's called a Ladybird Deed. It's a deed that we would prepare. It states that as long as you're alive, it is your home to do with as you please. But when you pass away, your home would automatically go to your children. No headaches, no hassles, no probate. And she says, great, Tom, that sounds just exactly what I need. But, you know, I want to avoid probate on my bank accounts too. And I said, look, when you come to see us to do your estate planning, that is standard procedure. We're going to talk to you about all the tools you need to avoid probate. Now, we do, for all clients in estate planning, we do the four basic documents. We do a will. We do a living will declaration where you ask that you not be kept alive by machines. We do a health care surrogate. So if you're not able to, you're appointing somebody to decide what doctors, what hospitals, what medications. A financial power of attorney. So if you're not able to, you're appointing somebody to pay your bills and manage your financial affairs. That's part one of estate planning. We do that for almost all of our clients. Then part two, we start talking about avoiding probate. We talk about avoiding probate on your home using Ladybird Deed, but it's really quite simple to avoid probate on your cash accounts, checking, saving, CDs, money markets, by keeping those accounts in your name only, but making them POD, payable on death to your kids.
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8: 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They'll give you a form to fill out. And with that, you'll need to put your children's names and Social Security numbers. And when you do that, if you pass away, all your kids need to do is to show the bank, credit union, investment company, your death certificate, and they'll turn the money over to them. No probate required. So it's really quite simple. 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Sometimes you can do those forms online. Chrissy, when you're talking to our clients, do you ask them whether how they manage to make their bank accounts POD on paper or online?
9: Oh, I do.
8: What do you find generally is the answer for them?
9: I find that it is a mixture depending upon the kind of account, some, and also the financial institution. Some financial institutions are really have great website where you are able to log into your account and you can update things online yourself. Other institutions, as well as depending upon the type of account, require you to talk to the bank and have them do it.
8: When I was meeting with a client last week and they said, well, we have one bank, we have both a checking and a savings account. Do we need to do a POD on both of them? And I said,
9: yes.
8: I don't know.
9: Yes.
8: Maybe.
9: Yes.
8: Probably, yes.
9: No, the answer is yes.
8: Okay. So I thought maybe you could do one POD that covers everything, but you're saying, no, you need a POD on each individual account at a bank.
9: Correct. Every individual account number requires its own payable on death designation.
8: Folks, we have lines open for your legal questions right now. We'd love to hear from you, 844-580-9326. 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Hey, folks, we're going to take a break. We'll be back in just a few minutes. My name is Tom Olson. 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
4: U.S. Central Command says U.S. forces have intercepted Iranian missiles fired at Kuwait and Bahrain. The 158th Belmont Stakes will take place today at New York's Saratoga Racecourse. 9 horses will run in the final leg of the Triple Crown. Russia's space agency is pausing repairs on the International Space Station as it reviews procedures to fix cracks and leaks.
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0: Welcome back, everybody. My name is Tom Olson. The name of the show is Olson on Law every Saturday right here on WDBO. The call-in number is 844-580-9326. I'm taking in all calls about buying and selling real estate, anything from contracts to closings, mortgage foreclosures, landlord-tenant law, wills, probate and avoiding probate, living trust, durable power of attorneys. 844-580-9326. I'm joined in the studio now by attorney Robert Hydock. Robert, welcome to the show.
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0: Robert, tell the listeners what they might call about today.
1: So if you had a loved one that was going to a nursing home or possibly in rehab, and you were worried about asset protection or saving their money, I would be the person to call. Or if you were trying to take care of your loved one at home and you were getting overwhelmed and you were trying to get some free home care, I can help somebody get up to 30 hours of care a week for free.
0: Robert, when I was going through this list of things that people might call us about, of course, I always start with real estate. If you're buying or selling real estate, I've been a lawyer in Orlando for 45 years. And man, I have seen some booms and I've seen some busts. And we're in a bust cycle right now. I can say that for sure.
1: Oh, 100%.
0: One reason I know that is we have a title company here. We close when people buy and sell homes or when people refinance homes. Our title company, Edgewater Title Company, can do those closings. And, you know, I can see directly with the income that gets generated through that title company. It's just enough to pay the bill.
1: It's scary for everybody.
0: Yeah, it's tough for the young people these days. When I tell them, you've owned your home for a long time too. I mean, it used to be back in the day, maybe back before the turn of the century, you wanted to buy a home as a young person, no big deal. There's choices out there. They're all reasonably priced. You can get financing. It was just like, part of the American dream, go buy a home. But it's got so difficult for young people these days.
1: The prices go up. Income quite doesn't go up as much. And it's definitely a seller's market, and it just makes life hard, and a lot of people now are living with parents or they have that multi-generational home because they can't make it work.
0: Mm-hmm. I was listening to Clark Howard, the Consumer Warrior, the other day, talking about how hard it is for young people to buy.

0: home these days. And by the way, back in the day, the average age for a young person buying a home was 27. Now it's 40.
1: 40.
0: 40. Before you can, but he goes, yeah, prices are, home prices are staying where they are. It's going to be required for all the incomes to catch up with the home prices. I'm thinking to myself, wow, how many years is that going to be? What, 5 years, 10 years?
1: I don't know if income ever catches up that much.
0: I don't know how that's going to shake out for people eventually, but I hope it does. I hope things get back to normal for home buyers out there. It really serves us all that people can, you know, live part of the American dream and that is own a home. It always meant a lot to me, and I think it means a lot to a lot of people.
1: Oh, absolutely. I mean, that's, everybody wants that home. They want that home to come home to. And plus, it's a place of solitude, right? You're comfortable in your home. If you have a stressful job, it's nice to come play home to something that you love and you care about.
0: I always get all the generations mixed up, you know, the millennials, the Gen Z. I can't keep track of what they are, but they were talking about the youngest of that generation, that they might already be down for, hey, I'll just be a renter for the rest of my life, and they're not necessarily upset about that.
1: I follow some trends, and a lot of financial planners will actually recommend renting and then using the difference, like the down payment, to do invest in other money and things like that. So they're really, but the bad side to that is they're not getting a tax write off on their income tax because they're just renting.
0: Well, if let's just say, for example, if you own a home, might cost you $4,000 a month, and to rent a place costs $3,000 a month. You take that $1,000 and you put it into the market, and that's how you're going to build your wealth.
1: Exactly. And plus, let's say if you were going to put $40,000 or $50,000 down on a home, you don't have to do that when you rent, and you can invest that if you have it. But the key, it has to be discipline, because if you know if you're saving that $1,000, theoretically doesn't do you any good. You literally need to take that $1,000 and invest it, or you're wasting money.
0: Robert, you brought up the tax savings, but I do want to point out that the standard deduction for taxes, for your income taxes these days, is $16,100. $16,100. A married couple is $32,200. So you have to be, so most people are not itemizing their taxes anymore like I used to when I was a younger person. Most people just take the standard deduction. So for a single person, you'd have to have more than $16,100 in deductions before you start itemizing. I guess that could, if you're paying a big mortgage, you could probably get there with that.
1: Yeah, if the mortgage is big enough. Mm-hmm. But the way the prices are, the mortgages are kind of getting big.
0: Yeah. Hey, folks, we've got lines open for your legal questions right now. 844-580-9326. My name is Tom Olson. The name of the show is Olson on Law. We're going to take a break. We'll be back in just a few minutes.
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3: 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I'm Michelle Wargo with our top story. A rare bipartisan message on hurricane preparedness is coming from two members of Florida's congressional delegation.
4: Republican Byron Donalds and Democrat Jared Moskowitz have teamed up on a new video urging Floridians to be ready for hurricane season. The public service announcement encourages residents to make plans and gather supplies as the season gets underway.
5: Every Floridian should have a disaster supply kit ready, know their evacuation zone, and have a plan for every member of their family, including pets. 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
4: Moskowitz is Florida's former emergency management director, while Donalds is running to succeed Republican Governor Ron DeSantis. Laurel Lee, WDBO News.
3: Defense Secretary Pete Hegseth attended a ceremony in France today to mark the 82nd anniversary of D-Day. In a speech at the Normandy American Cemetery, Hegseth warned of modern threats, saying different European beaches are stormed by different dangerous ideologies and urging governments to act.
6: America will lead, and we must. But capable allies must be right there with us, shoulder to shoulder, in the breach, when it matters.
3: A health alert is in place for Lake Jessup due to blue-green algae toxins. The Florida Department of Health says a recent water sample tested positive and people are being urged to avoid any contact with the water. That includes no swimming, no boating, and no drinking the water if you see algae. Officials warn that the toxins can be harmful to people and pets, so keep your animals away as well. Health leaders say the alert will stay in place until conditions improve. I'm Michelle Wargo, WDBO News.
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11: We are seeing our temperatures slowly rise for this afternoon with highs in the upper 80s around most of the area. It's still going to be relatively dry with very limited rain chances around. We're not expecting good rain chances to return until Monday. For Channel 9 Eyewitness News, I'm meteorologist Daniel McFarland.
2: 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Triple Team Traffic.
12: If you're heading out, there's that crash to look out for. I-4 westbound at 535 that has a central lane blocked. Heading over to the eastbound side of I-4, you are dealing with some delays from Osceola Parkway to 535. The turnpike so far is looking good. No complaints there. Moving along at a pretty good pace. Heading over to 417, you're in the green, heading in both directions. The beach line looks good, heading eastbound towards coast and westbound towards the airport. From the WDBO Traffic Center, I'm Daphne Smith.
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0: Welcome back, everybody. My name is Tom Olson. The name of the show is Olson on Law every Saturday right here on WDBO. We've got lines open for your legal questions, 844-580-9326. We're taking any and all calls about buying and selling real estate, anything from contracts to closings, mortgage foreclosures, landlord-tenant law, wills, probate and avoiding probate, living trust, durable power of attorneys, 844-580-9326. My guest is attorney Robert Hydock. Robert, tell the listeners what they might call you about today.
1: Thanks, Tom. So if you have a loved one that was transitioning into a skilled nursing facility and you were worried about protecting assets, I can certainly help you protect those in a way that bypasses Medicaid's five-year look-back period. If you were looking at getting some home health care, I would encourage you to look at the long-term care waiver and to do it quickly because that program process is taking a little bit longer now. But it is the best, quote-unquote, deal you can possibly get for home health care.
0: All right. So that's what provides seniors with up to 30 hours per week of free in-home care when you need it. You can call us right now. We can talk about that in some more detail. 844-580-9326. Let's go to George in Orlando. George, you're on WDBO. Go ahead.
2: Yes, sir. Thank you for taking my call. Can an individual have two different persons as powers of attorney on their will?
0: George, they certainly can. When we do a typical power of attorney for somebody, we ask for a first, second, or first, second, and third choice. And when they give us those three names, George, we say, look, can any one of them alone transact business? Or can to transact business, would it require all three of their signatures? So, George, you can have more than one person as your agent on a power of attorney. And then the question is, do they need to act unanimously or can any one of them act alone?
2: Well, see, I already did my will with you, sir, and okay. I named my son, but I'm thinking about naming my daughter maybe as an alternate, you know,
0: George,
2: in case something happens.
0: George, you may want to email me or text me. I'd like to double check and see what we did for you because it would have been standard procedure, really, that we would have, if your son was your first choice, we would have asked you, George, who's your second choice? That second or third choice might already be in your documents. George, I can double check you if you email me or text me. I'll look at it for you.
2: I'm sorry, sir, but I'm a dinosaur. No computer, no cell phone.
0: Okay. Oh, my goodness, George. Well, I'm not far behind you, George, but I hear you. But give me a call next week. I'll check into it for you.
2: I'll call you personally.
0: Yeah, that'd be fine, George.
2: Thank you, Mr. Olson.
0: All right.
2: Olson.
0: You know, George considers himself to be a dinosaur because of those things. But you know what? I don't have Zelle. I don't have payment apps. I don't do TikTok. So I'm a little bit there too as well.
1: You know, I don't have Zelle either. I think I'm one of the few people in the world that don't. I consider myself a dinosaur in this office. I'm thankful that we have a lot of younger attorneys that can help show me the road. And I'll tell you a little story. You know, I don't have any kids, right? And all of a sudden, when my mom was in the hospital, the doctor thought Alexis was my daughter and my mom was her grandmother. So there was a joke that Alexis is my daughter. Then with Jordan, he sat in on a consult and one of the clients thought he was my son.
0: Yeah, but just for the listeners, these are two of the younger lawyers in our office.
1: And then the other day, Alexis's husband, Chris, who works for our law firm now, we were doing a deposition and the attorney thought I was his father that owned the law firm that he was working with. So now I have three kids that I've never had before that I worked here. And if that doesn't make you feel old, I'm not quite sure what does.
0: George, I got to say, Robert, you look young and, you know, with those people, I don't know where they're coming from, but I'm, you know, all these young lawyers and the young people in our office, I know they're very glad to have some of the, you know, older generation to help them learn how to practice law and run a law business and, you know, give us the day-to-day practical advice. We're happy to assist them in that. Hey, folks, we got lines open for your legal question right now. We'd hear love to hear from you at 844-580-9326. If you're sitting there thinking, should I call or should I not? Yeah, you should call. That's the way it works. You've got a legal question. We're going to try and answer it for you at 844-580-9326. Robert, when people are out there talking to their friends and family and neighbors and coworkers, and they hear these words, oh, mom fell, she broke her hip, she went to rehab, we thought she was going to go home, but it turns out she needs to go to a nursing home, also known as a skilled nursing facility. That nursing home is $15,000 a month, everything she's ever worked for down the drain, nothing we can do about it. 5-year look back period. We just want them to know, no, that's not true here at the Olson Law Group. We have all the tools we need to protect their wealth from the cost of a nursing home.
1: Tom, it amazes me because I think everybody has this terrible conception of what Medicaid is, and they can't qualify. They've got too much money. I'm afraid to lose my house. And the good news is we have all the Medicaid compliant tools that will protect every single asset anyone ever has. I don't want to brag, but probably our firm has protected well over $1 billion in assets. We can take care of anything. We can protect a house. No one's going to lose a house. We're not going to allow a house to go in probate for Medicaid to come after it for recovery. We don't worry about the look back period because everything we do is DCF compliant, Medicaid compliant, and it allows us to protect more assets than any other state. You can't protect us to any other state because every state is different. Now, granted, every attorney in Florida does, you know, they work a little differently, but I'd like to think we're the best because we think 4 or 5 steps ahead how to protect assets, and that's what we specialize in.
0: So we're talking about having the state of Florida Medicaid program to pay for your nursing home. And if people automatically say, well, I don't qualify for Medicaid. Well, what we're saying is we have all the legal tools we need to protect your wealth, your home, your vacation home, your cash, IRAs, investment properties, you name it. Protect all those things and get you qualified where the state of Florida will pay for your nursing home. If people might be saying, well, I don't want to go to a Medicaid nursing home. Well, fact of the matter is that in the nursing homes here in the state of Florida, 60% of the people in there are on Medicaid. The staff is not allowed to know who's Medicaid, who's private pay. Everybody's going to get the same level of care.
1: They have to. And, you know, and granted, there are only 2 facilities in all of Central Florida that do not accept Medicaid, the Mayflower and Village on the Green. And they clearly do not have to, but everyone else does. They all, even Westminster, they do have medical beds. And what it really comes down to, yes, you're never going to get the same quality of care that you would give your own loved one at home, but you are going to get equal care that everyone else is getting. And the truth of the matter is, the more you go see your loved one in a facility, you're going to get better care because the staff knows you're going to be there and they're going to help.
0: So the key is that if you have to put a loved one into a nursing home, the key is that there's a home is close enough that you can go by and visit them on a regular basis. When the staff sees that family is coming by and visiting on a regular basis, hey, they're naturally just going to get some better care, more attention, you might say. Now, Robert, we can do this planning for people anywhere in the state of Florida, from Pensacola to the Keys. If your parent needs to go into a nursing home, we can help you protect their wealth from the cost of a nursing home. We are the Olson Law Group in Orlando. Check us out, olsonlawgroup.com. We'd be pleased to assist you with that. We have booklets on how to protect your wealth from the cost of a nursing home. We can mail you those booklets as well. Let's go to Louie in Mims. Louie, you're on WDBO. Go ahead.
3: Hi,
4: Louie. Hi.
0: Hey. Louie, turn your radio down.
4: Yeah, okay.
3: Okay, hold on.
4: All right. Yeah, I got a problem with, don't know if we need a will or a trust.
0: Okay.
4: Everybody tells us different, you know? We have a house and we have a big property. We got a lot of stuff. So how do we do this?
0: And Louis, how many children do you have?
4: 2, 3, but one don't talk to us, so it's 2.
0: And the 2 kids, are they adults?
4: Yes, they're in the 50s.
0: Any issues going on with them being spendthrifts, alcohol, drug addiction issues?
4: No.
0: And just, are you going to include any of your grandchildren in your estate plan?
4: Well, we don't know. Okay. We don't know what to do. That's what the problem is. You know?
0: Okay, so Louis. 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We are all about helping people to avoid probate here at the Olson Law Group. 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
4: Okay. 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
4: Wait, are you located in Florida? I mean, around where we are?
0: We're in Orlando. Where are you? You're in Mims.
4: Mims, Florida. It's next door to Titusville.
0: Yeah. 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We can do it over the phone. We can gather information. It just requires you to take one trip to Orlando to sign your documents.
3: Okay. We can. Okay.
4: Yes. Okay. So we'll do that. So when is the best time to call you?
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4: Oh, thank you very much. Bye.
0: Robert, you may have the same experience as me, and that is people often come and say, oh, you know, my neighbor, my friend, my relation, they said I need a trust. And often people don't need a living trust for avoiding probate.
1: They absolutely do not. It's just a matter of doing everything that we instruct them to do to avoid probate. And I always use my example with my mom, right? I am her only child. I am her beneficiary. Every single account I'm the beneficiary of, including her IRA, there's we have a ladybird deed on the home that will go to me, and there's no reason for a trust. And I tell everybody, I said, look, I've done everything I'm supposed to do. I work here. I could have any trust in the world that I wanted, but I don't need it, so I don't have to have it.
0: So, folks, let me tell you some reasons why you might want to have a living trust. And when you hear people talk about trust out there, they're all talking about the same thing. A revocable living trust. If you've got young kids, if you're a young couple with young kids, absolutely a trust is for you. If you're older, but you want to include your grandkids and they're young, 10, 15, 8 years old, you want a trust. 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Now, if you're sitting there saying, Tom, I'm not clear. 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And once we agree on an action plan with you, we're happy to quote you a flat fee. 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Hey, folks, my name is Tom Olson. The name of the show is Olson on Law. 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We'll be back in just a few minutes.
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6: NASA's Maven spacecraft around Mars has been declared dead after 6 months of radio silence. Ford is recalling 420,000 vehicles because of seatbelt issues that may result in an injury if a crash occurs. The recall involves Bronco Sport vehicles with model years 2021 to 2026 and Maverick vehicles with model years 2022 through 2026. Astronauts aboard the International Space Station have briefly taken shelter during a repair to fix a new leak. The five astronauts moved to the docked SpaceX capsule on Friday.
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0: My name is Tom Olson. The name of the show is Olson on Law every Saturday right here on WDBO. 844-580-9326 is the number to call. Let's go to Bill. Bill, you're on WDBO. Go ahead.
1: It's good afternoon or good morning. Mr. Olson, you normally don't have questions of this nature, but I'd like to ask you, do you have anybody in your practice that deals with both medical malpractice and medical malfeasance?
0: Bill, I can definitely refer you to an excellent attorney, not within Olson Law Group, but an excellent attorney that does medical malpractice. I'd love to assist you with that referral. Bill, the best way to handle that would be for you to email me a little bit about your situation, and I'll pass it on to that med mal attorney.
1: Well, I'll tell you what, Tom. I'm more interested in showing up and having a meeting with them, and if they don't have time, if their time is too valuable that they don't want to even meet with me and see the paperwork that I have, then I don't think it would be a good fit. I really don't. A lot of these malpractice doctor lawyers are interested in only the lowest hanging fruit. They can make the most money. And if he won't see me in person, I'm definitely not going to bother with it. And you don't think he'll see me? You think he just takes phone calls?
0: Bill, that is not what I told you. I said just email me a little bit about your situation and I'll put you in touch with him. And Bill, if we put you in touch with him and you say, hey, I'm not going any farther unless you meet me in person, I suspect he'd be willing to meet you in person, but we won't know until we ask him.
1: But you can't give me the name of the firm over the phone.
0: Bill, be best if you email me. The best way to handle that, Bill, if you want to go forward with that. Bill, we wish you the best of luck.
1: What's your email address, Tom?
0: It's tom@olsenlawgroup.com, OLSEN lawgroup.com. Thank you, Bill.
1: Thank you
0: we appreciate
1: much.
0: It.
1: Have a good day.
0: All right. Bye-bye. My guest today is Attorney Robert Hydock. Robert, one of the things that we offer to our listeners is free in-home care for seniors up to 30 hours per week when they need it. Tell listeners a little bit about that.
2: So that program is a wait-listed program, not a time-based wait list, but a need-based wait list. But you cannot wait until you're on fire to get the program. So right now, if you called and you have to be interviewed, and right now, if you called the group that does the interviewing, and it's May now, you're not getting an interview until August. They've that backed up. So you have to be interviewed. You have to receive a score of a 5. That's the highest score you can get. The most need you need. It's like a fast pass at Disney. It gets you to the front of the list. The next month, they'll call you off of the list. And at that time, it is time to apply for Medicaid. And if they're using our firm, we will absolutely help you with your screening interview to make sure that you get a 5. Once they get called off the list, we have to make them income and asset compliant. Then we apply for the program. And once they're approved, they'll get, I have been saying up to 30 hours of care a week, but now I have a client who is getting 45 hours of care a week.
0: Wow.
2: Yeah. I almost fell over.
0: Huh. That's so great.
2: Yeah.
0: Robert, what we're saying is that when you get interviewed, they rate you on a scale of 1 to 5. You don't want to wait till you're on fire. You want to start this process sooner rather than later because you need to be thinking about, hey, how's mom or dad going to be 6 months down the road? Not today.
2: Correct. And the thing is, even if you get a 4, it's not like they're going to run out of 5s and then they're going to say, okay, you're up next. You're going to have to re-interview to get a 5. So,
0: all right. Folks, we have free booklets on how to get free in-home care for seniors. 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We'll get those booklets out to you. Hey, everybody, thanks so much for our great calls and questions. We do so much appreciate it. If I may, a suggestion for you, go outdoors and take pleasure in the beauty of nature. And as always, enjoy your friends and family. My name is Tom Olson. The name of the show is Olson on Law. 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
4: Thanks for listening to WDBO. I'm Michelle Wargo with our top story. President Trump held what the White House billed as an economic speech last night in Wisconsin ahead of the November midterms. Here's ABC's Olivia Rubin.
5: President Trump touting an economic win, a strong jobs report that showed extensive hiring.
6: These are the strongest job numbers of the entire administration so far, and that's during this conflict on top of it. So it's great.
5: The labor market adding 172,000 jobs in May, according to new government data, more than double what economists expected. The unemployment rate holding steady at 4.3%.
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3: where Orlando turns first for breaking news, weather, and traffic.
8: I'm Channel 9 Eyewitness News meteorologist Daniel McFarland, and we are watching some dry air that's leading to warmer temperatures this afternoon. Full details coming up.
4: It's currently 85 degrees and sunny here at Orlando's Severe Weather Station. I'm Michelle Wargo, continuing our team coverage. Two children are dead after an apparent murder-suicide in Orange County. Deputies responded Friday evening to an apartment on South Rio Grande Avenue after reports of a man chasing a woman with a gun. The woman told deputies that her children were still inside. Investigators say that's when deputies heard gunfire as they approached. The children, ages 1 and 2, were taken to the hospital with gunshot wounds, where they later died. Deputies say the children's father was also found dead inside the apartment. In the NBA Finals, the New York Knicks head back to the Big Apple with a 2-0 lead over the San Antonio Spurs. The Knicks winning Game 2 last night in a nail-biter of a game. Here's ABC's Ike Ejiofor.
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10: Stolen by Brunson and knocked down.
9: This Wemby turnover and foul, putting Jalen Brunson at the line to take a one-point lead. Still, the Spurs and Victor Wembanyama found themselves with the ball, a chance at a win with the final shot.
10: So Wembanyama pulls up, jumper.
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13: There's some slow traffic to look out for. I-4 eastbound between 536 and Sand Lake Road. Heading over to the westbound side of I-4, there's an accident that has a center lane blocked. I-4 westbound at 535. The turnpike looks good so far. No complaints. Moving along at a good pace, heading in both directions. The beach line is flowing nicely, heading both eastbound and westbound. 417 is in the clear, and 408 is looking good as well. From the WDBO Traffic Center, I'm Daphne Smith.
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14: Welcome to the Loveland Report Lone Ranger Show. I am Cleve Loveland, Central Florida's best real estate planner. What's your real estate plan? Alongside Bruce Woodburn, the Lone Ranger, we're going to give you mortgage news. We're going to give you real estate news. I want to talk about summer sales and what's happening. We got a little bit of news on DeSantis trying to help us out and eliminate most of our property taxes. And the flat market, what does that mean for sellers and buyers? What's happening out there? Bruce, what do you got today?
15: Well, I want to talk about what's going on in the market so people know what interest rates are doing. And I want to talk a little bit more about that tax bill and what happened in the special session that he called for this week, how that's going to play out and how that can benefit Americans, or Floridians, I should say, and who's opposing it right now. So I want to talk a little bit about that so that you have a clear understanding, so that when you go to the voting booths, you know what to do and you know what that's going to do for you. So, and then you want to talk about buyers in the market and how to take advantage of a down market or a soft market. I think that's a perfect opportunity to talk about. There's a lot of great things happening with that as well that I think we can help more buyers get into homes right now. All right, Cleveland.
14: Summer sales. I think right now things like April barely beat last year in Central Florida. Now around the country, it was flat. And then the number of new listings is down. That's good. Less homes coming on the market means smaller inventory, hopefully. Closed sales of the prior year, though, we did not beat them for May. No. And so that was down a little bit, mostly because the bomb's dropping and rates jump back up. And I just think this is the market we're in. This is like the fourth year of a slowdown, thanks to Sleepy Joe getting it all started with the high interest rates and inflation. And we got to pull out of it. And the things that are temporary, like the market having hiccups over the war, that stuff's probably going to end in the next couple months, or something else will happen. They'll spike up again. But that's why I think it's really important, Bruce, that people get with you, be perched on the fence like a bird on a wire, waiting for you to say, yep, now's the time.
15: Well, I can tell you this much. If you are not in the market right now, you are going to miss out on opportunities, because there's no point in trying to time this thing. Timing it isn't going to work for anyone. You either are in the market or you're not in the market. Yeah. And you know, that would be like saying, I think the stock market's going to crash, so I'm going to pull out of the stock market. That would be a foolish mistake too.
14: Yeah.
15: But you know, making money in real estate is always going to be made if you're in real estate.
14: And this year's better than last year. Rates are a little bit lower.
15: They are.
14: Prices haven't fallen. So especially if you paid rent, that means you're out 25 or 30 grand in rent and you own nothing.
15: I agree with that. So I think right now, if we're really focused on who can really benefit in this market, I think personally, move up buyers can benefit because interest rates are down. They can get out of that house now. I know they're giving up a 3% interest rate for a 6.5%, but it's still worth it. It's not 7.5%. And then you've got your first time home buyers that have been screaming about affordability. Well, rates have settled a little bit and sellers are willing to make deals. So I'm actually going to be teaching a private class to one of our clients. We had a client that we closed last month, and he came to me and said, hey, I have three children, adult children. I'd like to get them in your class. So I'm going to be teaching a home buying class it's on the 16th. What day is that on? The 16th is
14: Tuesday.
15: Next will be a week from Tuesday.
14: Yep.
15: So I'm going to do that Zoom from 6 to 8 o'clock. 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It's going to be a small class, folks. 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
14: All right.
15: What's your number?
14: 407-352-8118. If you think you might want to sell a house anytime in the near future, anytime in the future, a year or so from now, I just went out to see a gentleman who's retiring. He knows his exact retirement date in 2028, and we're working on his house. I gave him a real estate plan.
15: I don't have that date.
14: If you need to manage, you got a nightmare tenant, you're not getting rent, you're not getting late fees, call me. I will handle that for you. Or if you're a buyer and you want to get out and take a look around, we just helped some great listeners, Bruce. I had one gentleman who's, it's been a while. He's been looking for a while, and he was, you know, sending me houses for a while. And I'm like, well, first you got to talk to Bruce. And he's like, well, I think this house is worth 400, and you know, they're listed for 480. And I'm like, it's probably not going to work. And it's funny. It took him about 3 months of looking and seeing what's selling and seeing the one that disappeared and seeing that it closed for right close to list price, you know.
15: Right.
14: And we got him a great house. You know, we got him a great house. We got most of his closing costs covered. We're going to do an inspection. We'll probably ask for some more closing costs, depending on the state of the home. But all these things come into play. When you want to make a plan, just call me. I'll help you out, or go to cleveloveland.com. I want to jump back real quick, Bruce. Where are rates at? So
15: you're running right now, your national average on a conventional loan is running right about 6.49%.
14: Okay. All right.
15: So really has it changed from last week?
14: And the govies are cheaper.
15: Govies are a little bit cheaper. Yep, govies a little cheaper. What's happening, though, is we're seeing this market. It's up and down and up and down. And, you know, I even sent out an announcement because the news was saying that Iran had completely shut down all negotiations with Trump.
14: Mm-hmm.
15: Completely shut it down. They didn't want to negotiate. They were going to take over the Strait of Hormuz. But at the end of the day, come to find out, that was fake news. Yeah. And I got caught up in it. I actually got, because I was reading these news feeds, mm-hmm. It was BS. That never even happened.
14: Yeah.
15: So then Trump gets on Truth Social and says, that's not the case at all. That is not happening. We're still in negotiation with them right now. Now, who they're in negotiation with, I have no idea. Yeah. I don't know who that is.
14: I would not want to be in that government right now.
15: No.
14: Not knowing if you can't even go out and step outside, afraid you're going to get taken out.
15: You know what I don't understand is why are our gas prices suffering when we're not relying on Iranian fuel? Like, what is that all about?
14: Economic price, I guess. Economic
15: ripples.
14: Well,
15: I guess it is.
14: But in the housing market, Bruce, that's another thing. Another reason why the market's not going to go down. And it's not going to move much more. You know, prices can't really go down much. But the sellers are a little more flexible. Because I had that chart that showed from 2020, most homes, you know, COVID 2021, 2022, homes were selling at 100 or 101% of list price.
15: Sure.
14: And it didn't factor in closing costs. Homes are still selling at 98, 99% of list price.
15: Absolutely.
14: You know, so, and it's funny. That's why I have it in my listings, Bruce. And it's funny. When you hire me to sell your home, you want a tough negotiator. I just flat out have it in my listing contract. Do not send me offers less than 90% of list price. You are wasting my time. I do. I have to do that for some legal obligations.
15: I know, but you have to actually present it, don't you?
14: And what I get is I get Bless Her Little Heart Real Estate calling me going, oh my gosh, how do I do it? I'm like, well, hey, how about, and I'm nice about it. I work for the seller, but I will help the other agent. I had this happen a couple weeks ago. I sent over the comps on this one house, and because she called me saying, well, I see this here, and they want to offer less than that. And I go, well, it's not going to work out. I go, here's our prices. The home's being shown. There was five realtors there over the weekend. It's going to sell.
15: Sure.
14: You know, it's not going to sell for, you know, 70% of list price. Nothing does, you know. So I don't know where you went to real estate school or if you did.
15: I went to a seminar somewhere.
14: Exactly. You know what's funny, Bruce? This is what's important about picking the right realtor. I did, just asking, playing around on ChatGPT and Grok, Florida has more realtors than California.
15: That's crazy.
14: Well, California does have a college degree requirement, but that shows you how bad it is in Florida. Like, you know, when I was coming up, we had...
15: You have to have a college degree to be a realtor in California?
14: Yeah, you got a four-year degree. And it's...
15: Are you sure about that? Positive.
14: I talked to all my friends in California about this. But that weeds out the weak ones. And that's one thing. Now, in Florida, it's like a joke. You know, you move here, get your license, get your driver's license, and walk next door and get your real estate license. But that's why you definitely want to have somebody like me, or ask somebody, how many families did you help last year? And if it wasn't more than...
15: Well, I can tell you one 15. Thing. I can pull up anybody's data, and I'm sure you can too. I can pull up any lender, any loan officer, any realtor. I can tell you how many they've sold, how much they sold for, what the addresses were, how close to asking price they got. And I do that. And I do that because it's unfortunate, Cleve. And, you know, you hear me talk about this on my own show too, on the Loan Arranger show, is that most folks don't know how to pick a realtor. They just don't know how to pick a realtor. They don't know what to ask for. So they pick a friend or a friend referral instead of coming to somebody like you that is a tough negotiator. And I'll tell you something, folks. Here's the thing. There is one primary thing that you want in your real estate agent, and that is a tough negotiator and somebody that is willing to fight for your money. Most real estate agents out there that you would pick as a client, you don't know what their volume is, but they're nice. 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They just submit offers. There's not really a lot of negotiation. There's a select group of realtors that I work with that are good negotiators. 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They don't have the ability to do it. So why are they writing letters? Get the underwriter to write the letter. When you do that, I will guarantee you that I can close you in 21 days or less. I can even close in 10. And I position you like a cash buyer. I will guarantee the seller, if they accept your contract as my client, I will guarantee the seller, if I don't close on time, I'll pay your seller up to $500 per day. Rocket ain't doing that. Bank America ain't doing that. Do you know anybody else that's doing it?
14: Nope.
15: Guaranteeing that if I don't close on time, I'll pay you?
14: But you know you're going to make it. And the main thing, I think your team really is persistent about getting everybody's docs in. And until you have all that paperwork in, nobody at Bank America can say, yep, your loan's done and your rate's going to be this.
15: Well, the worst thing a lender can do is not ask the client for all the documents because they feel like they're inconveniencing them. And the client then would say, well, I hadn't even found the house yet, so why do I need to give you all this document? So that you don't crash and burn.
14: You are the first part of the process.
15: We are.
14: I mean, and a lot of people probably think it's staring at the $800,000 house, and I get calls on this all the time. Well, we want to do this and we want to do that. And then after they talk to you, it's like, oh, we got two minivan payments for $800 a month.
15: Exactly.
14: We've got to, but you tell them, okay, if you want to be in that 800 price range, this is what you got to do.
15: Exactly.
14: And or we got to have more money down. 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
15: Whatever it takes, whether it's fixing something on the credit, whether it's putting more money down, whether it's eliminating mortgage insurance, could be any number of things. 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
10: 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I've got a couple listings here, Bruce, I want to jump into. And I love, one thing I love, you know, Bruce, since I've had the radio for over 32 years, I started traveling. I had people, you know, most realtors might stick to one zip code or one part of town or one county. I cover 6, and I can do that because I've got a big team. But one thing, I get to see some great communities all over Central Florida, and I love it when, you know, you get outside the city and the country. Sure. And how much you can get for a house. This is a beautiful little villa, 248.9 in a 55 and plus gated community, 1,400 square feet on the water.
11: Wow.
10: And inside this community, they got a beautiful lakefront clubhouse. This is down in Winter Haven.
11: Okay.
10: And 2 bedrooms, 2 baths. Perfect. Move right in. Yep. It's an estate property. 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
11: Great way to retire. 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
10: You got a guard shack. But 2 bedrooms, 2 baths, big open floor plan. 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And inside there, you get a lot of amenities.
11: Call me on that one too. 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You could go, even though it's 55 and up, you could go 3% down conventional, 3.5% FHA. Yep. If you're a veteran, you could go no money down.
10: Here I've got Lakefront in Castleberry. 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
11: Wow, that's a big
10: lot.
11: That's
10: what I like about this. 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
0: 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Downtown Oviedo is just blown up. You know, I moved there like 1977, and it's just blown up since then. 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
1: Yep, or if you'd like to get that loan pre-approved so you can make an offer on it, call the Loan Arranger. I've been in the mortgage business for over 35 years. I'm right here in your backyard. Everything's done direct. You don't have to worry about us shopping your credit all over the countryside like a mortgage broker is going to do. Everything's done internally. All your information is protected. We don't share with other banks or other lenders like mortgage brokers do. And we close quickly. We got the best loan programs. I don't even think there's another lender in the country that has as many loan programs as we do. I really don't.
0: I laugh when somebody else tells me about their product and I go, I'll ask them about three loans that you have, and they don't know what they're doing.
1: We just, you know that I'm a residential lender, but we just picked up a commercial line that we will do, like, I could do, like, up to a 28 complex, like a 28
0: Okay, so residential, but just larger units, yeah.
1: Larger units. I'm now doing lines for builders, successful builders, to put a spec in the ground that otherwise would not have the cash to put their own spec in the ground, because it's obviously easier to sell a house that's already built than one that you're going to build. So I've got products like that. We've got down payment assistance products that are internal. We've got down payment assistance that give you solar panels. So, and the solar panels are no second lien,
0: that's
1: UCC.
0: The nice part.
1: It's a really great program. And you don't have a lot of these down payment assistance programs. It's at a higher interest rate. These are not at higher interest rates. These are at competitive interest rates right now in the market. I am going to show you how to combat this affordability issue. So if you would like to join, I was doing a private class for one of our clients that we just closed for his adult children. And I asked him, I said, do you mind if I invite a few other folks that may have interesting questions to ask as well? He goes, feel free to. So I'm going to open this up for Tuesday the 16th from 6 to 8. I'm going to be teaching a class Zoom. Go to WeBringYouHome.com and register for that. You want anybody you know that wants to buy a home in today's market, you get on that class. We're going to answer all your questions for you. We're going to show you how to negotiate like a pro. So that's something else. 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
0: When is that?
1: 27. 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Hold on. 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We got great benefits here. 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
0: All right. I want to talk about, I think the biggest good news we've got in real estate, but the trouble is it won't affect us for a year or two, even if it does happen. DeSantis out there plugging away, trying to increase the homestead exemption to where it would eliminate, 20, 30, 40% of your taxes on your house.
1: Correct.
0: And that affordability factor plus the value, I think, and plus people that would, fuel a few more people coming here. Actually, well, if they do come here, Bruce, did you see that part? Because there's so much framework out there. They haven't done it yet. And even if they get it approved, the voters approve it.
1: Yes.
0: Then they got to figure out a plan to implement it. But there was part of it where if you move into the state and homestead your property, you still don't qualify for 5 years.
1: No, you have to 5 year wait period.
0: Yeah, 5 year wait period.
1: Well, so originally they were trying to, create this abolition of all the taxes for homesteaded. So you would pay no ad valorem, non-ad valorem, no school taxes, none of that. It was going to be totally eliminated going into the special session. Yep. Now, the special session, if you're not familiar with this, what happened is the state Senate and the state House had to vote on it, and the House voted it in and the Senate shut it down. So then DeSantis calls for a special session. Now, the special session, you can only discuss that matter. You can't fill it full of pork and say, we're going to discuss it, but only if you introduce, you entertain this other bill. So it can only be dialed in on that issue. So that started Tuesday. They were already finished, or started Monday. We were already finished by late in the day Tuesday, but it already changed. So it went from abolishing property taxes for homestead to, no, we're going to give you a $250,000 exemption. And then they had originally set up this special account that they were going to put money in trust to fill the gap for the counties that don't have other taxes coming in.
0: Yeah.
1: You see Orlando, Orange County, Dade County, Hillsborough County, big counties, Jacksonville, they have other tax revenue to make up this difference.
0: Yeah.
1: So we could eliminate property taxes for homesteaded and we would not be dramatically affected. There's enough money that's waste. Mm-hmm. We can find a difference, but you get little counties like Levy County where it's maybe all farm. They don't have any other tax base.
0: Yeah.
1: So homestead is one of their only tax bases. So they were going to set up this account to subsidize it. That got ixnayed right off the bat.
0: Well, I'm a fair tax guy. If any of you have been listening to DBO for a while, I remember Neil Bortz talking about the fair tax, so raise our state sales tax 1 or 2% to cover that for, that because everybody pays that.
1: That was one of the
0: drug dealers pay that, the illegals pay that.
1: That went too. So here's the deal though. Here's what it's going to boil down to. This will be on the ballot and I want our listeners to vote yes for this. And I'm going to tell you why. It may not be perfect, but it's a stepping stone. And you will be able to go on and plug in what your savings are going to be based on this new tax rule, and it's going to be significant.
0: It will be.
1: It will not be chopped liver. If you are one of those people that are like, oh my God, where are we going to get the money from? There's no money to replace it. I guarantee you, as this thing, because it's going to phase in over like 5 years, right?
0: Yeah.
1: You'll find the ways to make up the tax dollars.
0: Yeah, and if you're chicken-littling it and saying,
1: but all these freaking libtards are out there screaming that the police are, we're going to have to fire all the police and the fire department. That none of that is going to happen.
0: Well, if it does turn out like right now, everybody gets, if it's your homestead, you get about I want to say it's like $500 to $800 a year break, and your property taxes can't climb. Now, if that's a $50,000 exemption we have right now,
1: right?
0: And if it goes to $250. So let's say that's another $1,500 or another $2,000. It's another $180, $200 a month that
1: Absolutely.
0: People will get. And it will help them in affordability on their next home.
1: Well, here's what I'm concerned about. This is what the questions that I don't know yet. So if there's a five-year wait period to get the exemption, how does it help a first-time home buyer?
0: I think that's for imports or for people coming into the state.
1: Well, that might be.
0: Yeah.
1: That very well might be. So if you're already a resident.
0: Well, the good news is we've got a great state and the government's actually working for us trying to do this because, was it Ronald Reagan that said, the scariest thing in the world is when somebody says, I'm here, I'm with the federal government and I'm here to help.
1: Yes.
0: So I think hopefully our next governor, these guys will keep working on these things. There's other states doing it too. A lot of states have reduced their state income tax.
1: Sure they have.
0: And this is one way. We shouldn't have, you never really own your home if you got to pay this every year.
1: So here's what I'm doing. I'm actually trying to get an interview with Ron DeSantis right now.
0: That'd
1: so
0: be great.
1: I'm working hard to do that. Hopefully he will get on the radio with me and we'll get this interview done. I did interview this week, Mike Yaworski. He is the Florida Insurance Commissioner out of Tallahassee. Really great guy. He and DeSantis have done a lot to reduce insurance costs. So I am putting on my website, you can go to Bruce Woodburn, The Loan Arranger, subscribe to that YouTube channel. 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
0: so. I want to mention a couple problems I solved last week, Bruce. I had one gentleman listed for 3 months, hadn't talked to the realtor since the first week.
1: Wow.
0: He kept getting cryptic text messages, couldn't get the person
1: at
0: their office.
1: Why would he need to talk to the realtor? The realtor had no buyers for him.
0: I guess. 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So
1: did you list the property?
0: I got the listing. 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
6: We are seeing our temperatures slowly rise for this afternoon with highs in the upper 80s around most of the area. It's still going to be relatively dry with very limited rain chances around. We're not expecting good rain chances to return until Monday. For Channel 9 Eyewitness News, I'm meteorologist Daniel McFarland.
5: 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Triple Team Traffic.
7: There's some traffic to look out for. I-4 westbound between Central Florida Parkway and 535. Some slow traffic. I-4 eastbound between 536 and Sand Lake Road. Heading over to the Turnpike. So far, it's coming in accident and delay free. No complaints there. The beach line is flowing nicely heading in both directions. Some construction to look out for. Sand Lake Road, both eastbound and westbound between OBT and Orange Ave. From the WDBO Traffic Center, I'm Daphne Smith.
5: This hour was paid for by the host and does not reflect the opinion of WDBO.
0: Welcome back to the third and final segment of the Loveland Report and Loan Arranger Show. We are talking today about interest rates, summer sales. Hopefully, we're going to get our property
1: summer
0: taxes.
1: Summer sales and summer not.
0: Chopped in half. Yep. And then I've got a couple listings here, Bruce. Both of these are great starter properties. I got one, had it under contract, advertised this house at 320 3 weeks ago, multiple offers on it, had termites, and a funky little problem with some drywall.
1: Like active termites?
0: Active termites, seller treated. There was no damage, just treated. Fixed one other little problem, got another offer, and somebody else got flaky, and these people were just flaky. So the seller's like, get rid of it. We cut the price to $299.9. This is waterfront in DeBary, a little 2-2. Nice thing about this, a lot of homes there are the ranch styles built in the 70s, 80s, flat 8-foot ceilings. This is 1,200 square feet, two bedrooms, two baths, like two master bedrooms, high ceilings. Kitchen's been renovated, granite. Master bath has been renovated. Doesn't have the small baths.
1: Is this the one that's on the lakes too?
0: On the little lake, yep. On a little lake too. I thought about buying this for a rental. 3-car garage.
1: Wow.
0: So, I mean, just great buy at $299.99. This will be gone as probably, call me. I mean, this is going to be gone this weekend. 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
1: 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I've got a great product for combating affordability. If you're struggling with coming up with a down payment, talk to me about my solar panel and down payment assistance program on an FHA loan. You don't even have to be a first-time home buyer, but it does have to be a primary residence. I can get you up to 5% of the purchase price towards your down payment assistance. I will install solar panels, and not me personally, I don't know how to do that. The solar panels will be installed, and the day that the solar panels are installed, we will forgive the down payment assistance, which no other down payment assistance program will do that. There isn't one that exists.
0: So you got a low power bill, almost no power bill.
1: Yep, or a low one anyway.
0: And one mortgage.
1: One mortgage, no second
0: and
1: mortgage.
0: And forgiveness on 3.5% of the down.
1: 3.5% to 5%.
0: Yep.
1: Like, I mean, it's substantial.
0: Great.
1: And then if we can get you with Cleve and his buyer's agent, they'll negotiate closing costs so you can use all that down payment assistance money to reduce your mortgage amount rather than covering closing costs. So now you win all the way around. 407-250-9144 or WeBringYouHome.com. What do you think about that?
0: I think it's wonderful. Yeah. I just think there's so much stuff going on. You know what I've noticed, Bruce, on new construction too, as I'm driving around talking to some of these builders, I don't see them giving away as much in closing costs. 2 years ago, they were throwing 20, 30 grand at closing costs.
1: Yep.
0: And I don't see that anymore. And I haven't seen a lot of price increases. I saw some
1: price builders cuts. Aren't increasing their prices.
0: So they're gaining traction. They're gaining traction.
1: And it's
0: one good way. What's going on out at Trinity?
1: Well, Trinity, you know, we got builder flex programs for reduced interest rates out there, all their communities. I can get you set up to meet with any one of the fine folks at Trinity, and they will pay your closing costs. They do rate buy downs when you use the loan arranger. There's all kinds of incentives that they'll give you. I love working with them. They're locally owned and operated. They're not a ginormous company, but they still put 1,000 homes a year in the ground. That's not small.
0: Yeah.
1: Right? But they are a local company. And I'm telling you, I had a client that came to me, was a radio caller, was working with a real estate agent. I got the real estate agent over to Larry over at Trinity Lakes in Groveland. They bought one of their homes. We closed it earlier this month. And this client is happy as a clam. Got everything they wanted. Great rate, closing costs paid for, and I'm telling you, what a deal, and all you got to do is call Cleve. He'll connect you with the right builders. He'll show you which ones are great to use. I'll get you the mortgage all fixed up, and we will get you into a new house. Let's stop screwing around with this and stop waiting on the sidelines because the fake news is telling you that affordability is at an all-time high. So what? It was high when I was buying my first house. I had to borrow money from my uncle in Canada to come up with a little bit more down payment.
0: Yep.
1: It's always been hard, and it should be a little bit hard. If it was too easy, then you'd have people that shouldn't own property and then going into foreclosure. So right now, you got to have a down payment, unless you're a veteran or you're getting USDA. You got to have okay credit. You don't have to have great, but you got to have okay credit. And you got to have a little bit of money, little bit of money in the game. Why not give me a call? I can solve that problem with the money in the out of your pocket with down payment assistance program. And I can use that on new construction as well in some cases if the builder will let us put solar panels in. I think it won't matter to the builder because they're going to go in after closing anyway.
0: All right.
1: So there you go.
0: Great. And Bruce, what I want to cover, you know, I was out in Auburndale.
1: Yep.
0: Great area, right on the edge of Polk County, like between Lakeland and Disney area. And one thing I noticed, I stopped in, one of my buyers bought a home in there, and it's the Lake Maddie Preserve by Ryan Homes. Mm-hmm. And the neighborhood is just awesome. It's got all kinds of features. The townhomes start at 250. Mm-hmm. The single family homes start at 300. And the lots, the features in the neighborhood, there's a cabana, beach entry pool, playground, dog parks, dog wash area, 7-acre green space, walking trails throughout the whole neighborhood. But this district of Auburndale, Bruce, you're kind of nestled. It's like a little Windermere. You're nestled in the middle of a bunch of lakes. The Publix is there. You know,
1: Auburndale's beautiful.
0: If Publix is coming in, you know they know what's going on. This is the place that's happening. It's not old Lakeland. You're 20 minutes to get down to the attractions at Disney, or 20 minutes to get into Lakeland.
1: It's halfway between here and Lakeland.
0: It is. And it's just a great community with townhomes starting at 250 and the single family at 300. Our buyer at 400,000 got an incredible house for 406 in the preserve, larger lots, just the estate home section, and just a great product. If you want to take a look at this, give me a call, 407-352-8111. 8118. 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
1: Yeah, absolutely. We got builders out there that we work with that we can refer you to, but you're always better off to have a buyer's agent with you. Why would you think you should have a buyer's agent if you're going to new construction? Because they can get more deals for you. They'll get more closing costs. They'll get some extras thrown in there where you may not be able to do that on your own. And the builder already has earmarked the commission to be paid to a real estate agent. So why? You're not going to get a cheaper price by not using a real estate agent.
0: And you know what we did? We did get money off of a lot. You know, they don't come off the price of their home, but we got a preserve lot because the clients are ready to go. We got $5,000 off of one little, you know, one special feature. There was a lot premium.
1: Yep.
0: And you got to catch the builder at the right time to do those things. But the main thing I think with new construction is picking the right floor plan, picking what, you know, what's really popular. I just had a gentleman, in fact, this is the other story I wanted to finish, listed for almost 9 months. His realtor didn't tell him, hey, you need to sell. The builder's still in the neighborhood. He got an awesome job out of the country and he's been sitting in his home trying to sell it for 9 months. This job's been waiting. And I went in to see it. I'm like, why aren't you renting? And like the builder's still here. The builder still has pretty competitive prices, throwing $30,000 at closing or $20,000 at closing costs. And I'm like, you should have been up for rent. Yeah. And so I got him canceled the listing. He had to fight a cancellation fee. I'm like, tell him just to leave it on the market then if he wants. So they just, we're going to rent it. It's going to rent. He's going to almost cash flow, but he only put like 3% down.
1: Sure.
0: Great community. Not a lot of apartments around out in Horizons West, but this was the right. Like, I wish I would have met this gentleman 9 months ago. I could have saved him. He would have been on his way to his new job, gaining experience, making more money. And instead, he sat there.
1: His house would have been rented.
0: But now we got him taken care of. So call me at 407-352-8118 if you need help with anything like that.
1: 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I get in 5-star reviews with my team right and left. Makes me so doggone happy. It's unbelievable. But literally 5-star reviews. I'm revamping my website so that you, the listeners, can call me and you can talk about whatever it is you want to talk about. And we're going to put these in libraries on my YouTube page. Call me at 407-250-9144. If you've got a question about buying a home, refinancing a home, what type of loan to get, how can you get down payment assistance, what do I need to do to fix my credit, any of these things, we're helping good Americans every day, and we want to do whatever we can to save you money if it's refinancing, debt consolidation, or help you get into that house. There is no such thing as a rich renter, folks. There is no such thing. They don't exist.
0: We should have those t-shirts made up.
1: You know what? I think I'm going to do that. I think there is no such thing as a rich renter.
0: As the loan arranger says.
1: I think that's a good call to make. Well, listen, folks, there is opportunities in the market. We talked, Philippe and I have been talking about a soft or down market. I don't think it's a down market. I think it's a soft market.
0: Yeah.
1: But those are buying opportunities. When we're looking for signals, that's your signal. It would be clear if you had been watching a stock and you've been watching it go up and up and up and up and up, and all of a sudden it's flat.
0: It's paused for 3 years. Yeah, uh-huh.
1: But you're like, well, that's a really good company. I think I'd like to get involved in that. You would buy it at that point. But why aren't you doing it when the market is doing it with real estate?
0: Yep.
1: This is a prime opportunity for you to get into real estate. So if you're sitting on the sidelines, give me a call. I promise you I will live up to and exceed your expectations. I'm local. I'm not an AI person. You're not going to talk to a bot. I don't sell your private information. We always start with a soft credit pull. And we do everything on your loan internally, all the way to funding it. And we even keep 90% of our mortgages, Cleve. We don't sell them. 90%. There's not many lenders.
0: I just think it's important everybody has a professional out there. I talk about real estate planning, and it's like I walk out of so many houses, Bruce, and they're like, we don't have to sign anything. I'm like, you're not ready. You know, and it's like, I'm not desperate for a transaction.
1: Don't sign a buyer broker agreement where you have it after cancellation pay to get out.
0: Yeah. Yep. So, but I just think people, you know, everybody should have a plan. And I'll help you execute that. Whether you're buying, selling, or you want to become a landlord, we can help you with that. We can help you learn about Leapfrog, how to buy one primary, then buy the next as soon as you can within a year or two. And then keep doing that 3 or 4 times, 5 times, and you're going to be rich. We will help you with that.
1: If you can follow our basic process that we have worked hard to put together and made all the mistakes that you could possibly make so you don't, I will show you how to do it. Cleve will show you how to do it. Cleve's out buying properties. He's buying more than I am right now. I think I'm a little behind times. I need to get out and start looking.
0: I just bought one.
1: I might even look at that 299 lakefront property you got.
0: That's a great little rental property. On the edge of Volusia County. I just had one of the buyers we were talking about earlier went across the river into Volusia, works in Seminole, North Seminole, went into Volusia because taxes are lower, got more house for the money, but literally just a 10-minute, 15-minute commute. So it's just,
1: and
0: that's
1: what's important. Bedroom that property was?
0: That is a 2-2.
1: It's a 2-2.
0: Not really room to make it a 3. Nice porch, but the waterfront and the 3-car garage. That's the only thing I see. Like, I don't want any 2-bedroom rentals.
1: Yeah.
0: But it's got other great features. Buy. This will go. I had multiple offers on it, and it's funny. I talked to these realtors till I was blue in the face. They're like, oh no, it's got termites. We're walking away. I'm like, well, you got a bond.
1: Well, you fixed it.
0: Anyway, well, if you got a problem, call us, Cleve Loveland, 407-352-8118. 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
17: 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I'm Michelle Wargo with our top. Bold claims from Justice Department attorneys during an appeals court hearing over President Trump's White House ballroom project. Here's ABC's Alec Prescia.
18: This was an extraordinary hearing. At one point, a lawyer for the Trump administration making assertions so bold, there were audible gasps in the courtroom. One of the judges called the Trump administration's approach, move fast and break things. That same judge posing the hypothetical, if the government decided to move very quickly and bulldoze the Statue of Liberty, if the government moved too fast, nothing can be done. The DOJ lawyer responded, yes.
5: This is
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6: I'm Channel 9 Eyewitness News meteorologist Daniel McFarland, and we're not going to be seeing a lot of rain for this afternoon, but better rain chances are on the way. I'll talk about when coming up.
17: You're listening to WDBO, Orlando's severe weather station. I'm Michelle Wargo, continuing our team coverage. Two children are dead after an apparent murder-suicide in Orange County. Deputies responded Friday evening to an apartment on South Rio Grande Avenue after reports of a man chasing a woman with a gun. The woman told deputies that her children were still inside. Investigators say that's when deputies heard gunfire as they approached. The children, ages 1 and 2, were taken to the hospital with gunshot wounds, where they later died. Deputies say the children's father was also found dead inside the apartment. Astronauts on board the International Space Station have been given the all clear after being told to prepare for an emergency evacuation. Russian cosmonauts were planning to perform a major repair to fix an air leak, which NASA says could have threatened the structure. More from ABC's Andrew Dimbert.
12: NASA directed the crew, which includes 3 American astronauts, a French astronaut, and a Russian cosmonaut, to implement what's called the Safe Haven Protocol inside a docked SpaceX Dragon capsule. But before the work began, Russian officials called off their repair plans, electing to study the problem more carefully, and then the all-clear was given. NASA says it will continue working with Russian and international partners to monitor these leaks and determine a long-term fix.
17: I'm Michelle Wargo, WDBO News.
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6: We are seeing our temperatures slowly rise for this afternoon with highs in the upper 80s around most of the area. It's still going to be relatively dry with very limited rain chances around. We're not expecting good rain chances to return until Monday. For Channel 9 Eyewitness News, I'm meteorologist Daniel McFarland.
5: 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Triple Team Traffic.
7: If you're heading out this afternoon, there is some slow traffic to look out for. I-4 eastbound between 536 and Sand Lake Road, and I-4 westbound delays between Central Florida Parkway and 535. Heading over to the turnpike, so far you're coming in accident-free. The beach line looks good. Heading eastbound and westbound, there's no complaints. 417 is in the clear. 408 is moving along at a good pace. From the WDBO Traffic Center, I'm Daphne Smith.
5: This hour was paid for by the host and does not reflect the opinion of WDBO. Spanning the Pacific to the Atlantic and the heartland of America. From the Great Lakes to the southernmost point in the U.S., this is Guarding Your Nest Egg with Mike Lester. 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
19: Thank you for joining us today for Guarding Your Nest Egg with Mike Lester. I'm Cheryl White. Coming up, what do you really want your retirement to look like? And do you and your spouse have the same vision? We'll get into that a little bit later on, Mike Lester.
0: On what?
19: We're going to talk about syncing up. Syncing up.
0: Syncing up. Oh,
19: yeah,
0: okay.
19: Syncing well, up yeah. your vision yeah. for
0: Are we
19: retirement.
0: Going to sync it up or help people sync it up?
19: Right? We're going to help, I hope.
0: Couples don't always see things eye to eye. Okay.
19: No, right. they don't. But speaking...
0: I think my headphones were a little off there when you asked that first question. But I'm like, what did you say?
19: Speaking of seeing... Have you ever yes. been to an art museum and everyone was walking around in bikinis and swim trunks? I mean, you're from Florida originally, so maybe, but...
0: No, I mean, the closest I ever came... So there's a professional surfer from Florida, and he's now kind of all over the world, I think Kauai mostly, but Kelly Slater.
19: Cocoa
0: and,
19: Beach.
0: Yeah, Cocoa Beach, right? And which you're very familiar with.
19: Mm-hmm.
0: And I didn't know this, but I got invited to an art show. And apparently his daughter is an artist. And so she's got, it's great stuff. You could kind of, sort of unique format. And you could imagine that there's a lot of beach themes, right? Because it's sort of tied to Florida and then maybe some ways her father, that type of deal. But it was very, very beachy, but there were not, bikinis. I mean, you would think in that environment maybe, but they're doing this as art now. I mean, I've heard of some crazy art. Not that that's crazy. I've heard of crazier than that.
19: But no, whatever. I saw an art museum in Switzerland recently let patrons change in the restroom if they wanted to and walk around in their swimsuits. Or if you came wearing your swim trunks, bikini, or one piece, you would have your admission waived.
0: I was going to say free admission.
19: Mm-hmm.
0: You know, gosh, I'm 52 now, but earlier in my life,
19: yes,
0: when maybe, you know, I had the energy and the will or even the interest, when maybe you would go out to a nightclub or, you know, a bar or something like that, where the ladies got in free, right? Because they would bring in more guys and it's better for them, but the guys had to pay. Now, I bet you don't know this, but was it just the ladies in bikinis that got in for free, or the guys in swim trunks gotten free too?
19: Everyone.
20: Everyone. And this is Switzerland, so it's not always warm there.
19: Right. But some people were sunbathing in the museum garden.
20: All right.
19: Yeah. So you know what I got from that? Confidence. You have to have confidence if you're going to.
20: Yeah, I was wondering where we were going with this conversation. I mean, we're literally talking about people in Switzerland wearing bathing suits. Right. Like, what does this have to do with managing assets for people retired close to
19: confidence.
20: It? Confidence. I like how you brought it back to confidence. Okay. Mm-hmm. So you need to be confident
19: in yourself if you're going to strip down in an art museum. But when it comes to retirement,
20: you have to be even more confident if you're going to like a nude beach or something like that. Now that's confidence, but I'm glad you didn't bring that up. Yeah.
19: No, I can't. I can't bring it up and I can't go.
20: I'm not going. Never been. Not going. Nothing against you if that's your thing.
19: No, absolutely not. It's just not for me.
20: This so, means you're more confident than I am in that way.
19: So back to confidence and preparing for retirement. If you can plan ahead, Mike, that's the best path when you say to give yourself time to plan appropriately so that you can be confident going into those retirement years or decades.
20: Well, of course, but I think we have to back it up a little bit. You know, why do we have apprehensions? Why are we, you know, not just always bold and brave and brazen when it comes to, I mean, it starts with making that transition to retirement. It's just this apprehension and people have questions. I mean, we do financial planning for, you know, people all over the spectrum, but a very, very high percentage is for individuals that are currently working and they're looking to make that transition into retirement. Now, maybe the only financial advice you've ever had is just from the which by the way is very little, but just the corporate sort of, you know, human resources department, the 401k, 403b, whatever plan you have at work, that type of thing. Or, you know, maybe somebody's working with another firm. They just want a second opinion. People come to us for different reasons, but at the end of the day, you know, they're probably just looking for confidence. So you might not be super confident in your retirement plan at work because there's not a lot of help there and limited investment options. That's not always the case, but a lot of the time built into those retirement plans at work, there's expenses that you can't even see. So it might be pretty expensive to do that. Not that there's not an expense to work with us. It's just apples to apples. You might be paying more at the retirement plan at work than you realize. Or, you know, people are working with another financial advisor. Maybe they've been doing it for a long time. Maybe they've been doing it for a short time. But hey, listen, it's a big decision. I want to be more confident. And so I think one of the main reasons to get as much information as you possibly can is so that, and people will hear me say this over and over again, I sound like a broken record, but if you can find someone to provide you with enough information so you can make informed decisions, I believe you'll be more confident. Now, part of that's the written financial plan, but it's also understanding how it works. And this industry, meaning, you know, financial services and managing money for people retired or close to it, obviously it's very, very competitive. It's one of the biggest markets out there. The money that's in retirement accounts is huge. The number of people retiring every year just gets bigger and bigger and bigger. So there's this massive industry that's targeting individuals retired or close to it. And of course, we're a part of that, Cheryl. But what I realize is that there are, in my opinion, it's more common than not for a company or an organization in the industry to have sort of a set agenda. This is how we do things. And, you know, sometimes it's, oh, well, we're the greatest thing because we do all this, but it's still an agenda. And their business model is their business model. So I think the nicest way to talk about the differences between firms that do financial advice for people that are retired or close to it is just to admit that each firm is going to have a different business model. So our business model is very specific to Talon, very specific to our clients, very specific to our radio show and the advertising that we do. You could very, very easily infer things like we don't like annuities. We don't do them. There's a very specific reason. And if you want to, you know, find out why, just look at some of our YouTube videos or listen to the show. We don't do hang in there approaches. Our portfolios are actively managed. We do complementary, not just financial planning, but income planning and tax planning and estate planning. Many, many people do that. Not everyone. But just because we do those things doesn't mean we're your cup of tea. But going back to confidence, Cheryl, so let's say you're looking at three different financial firms. I think that's a good idea, just so you can compare just their business models, what they do, how they do it. It's personalities too, right? So when you go to work with a company or a firm, you need to be aligned, whether it's an individual, whether it's a couple. Maybe it's a little easier, right, if it's just you. but maybe, you know, at the beginning of the show here, and we'll get into it later, but maybe if it's a couple, maybe not both of them agree, right? So there's also a personality part to it. But the confidence is going to come from, at least in my belief, somebody taking the time to explain to you what your options are, explaining to you how the options work. They don't have to use big words, and it doesn't have to be confusing. There's a way to explain financial services, whether you're a sophisticated investor or not a sophisticated investor, but people need to basically understand and trust moving forward what their relationship is with the advisor and have confidence that they're going to carry it out. And people get confidence in different ways because we're all a little bit different. That's why you should probably talk to several different people. So we're constantly talking to individuals that have never worked with a financial advisor before, right? They're going to do the comprehensive complementary financial planning. Maybe they don't have a will or a trust. They just need it updated. So we can do that complementary. They're curious about taxes. They're curious about inflation. They're curious about just everything that goes into a financial plan. So when we map that out for them, it helps with the confidence. Now, it doesn't necessarily mean they're going to work with us, but at least that's one plan. Right. And if they decide they want to work with us, it would only be because we're providing value, Cheryl. So could we find a way to get them a higher rate of return net of our fee? If we could, that probably would be beneficial to them. They might want to work with us. Can we help them reduce the amount of risk that they're taking to get that return? Can we help them with the income planning, the tax planning, the estate planning? So if you're going to work with an advisor that charges you a fee, you need to know what you're getting for the fee, and it needs to provide value. So the purpose of our planning process and our sit down and get to know you when it comes to individuals is, well, let's just take a look at where you are. Let's explain to you what we do and how we do it, and just let people decide for themselves whether they think we're providing enough value to come work with us.
19: You know, Mike, I was looking over a recent Schroeder survey, and about 2/3 of the people that they talked with said they wish they had done more planning before retirement.
20: I'm sure that's very, very common. And you got to look at surveys. I mean, you know, a lot of it's sort of water under the bridge. But when we make mistakes that we didn't know we were making, right? And if you say to yourself, well, if I had known this, I wouldn't have done that. And I'm not talking about the stock market, right? So, for example, if you invested in an investment and you go, well, gee whiz, if I'd known it was going to be down 50%, I never would have done that. Like, that's not what we're talking about.
19: Yeah.
20: I mean, we're talking about, you know, things that are predictable. Okay, so picking individual stocks and saying, hey, this is going to be a winner, maybe it is, maybe it isn't, that's kind of tough. But probabilities in markets or momentum and how things go, I think that could be helpful. But self-inflicted injuries, right, when it comes to investing, that is a potential problem, right? So making a tax mistake that you didn't realize would happen if you did this or that. We see this all the time when it comes to something called LIMRA, right? And it's not a tax mistake. It's just you paid more tax and now you're paying more on your Medicare Part B premium. All these little things. I'm very confident in what we do because we built talent based on, if I was to hire a financial advisor to manage my money, or so managing my parents' money. So for example, like what would I do for them, or what would I do for a friend? It's exactly how I built talent. There would never be any annuities involved because I would just never do that. I would never sell an annuity to a friend or family because it's, in my opinion, a terrible investment. If you want to get into why it's a terrible investment, I'll be happy to explain it to you. But at the same time, if you're paying a fee to somebody to manage your portfolio, the question is, what are you getting for the fee? So there's a lot of people paying more in fees than they should. There are a lot of people paying fees for nothing. There are a lot of people that are paying a very, very little fee, but net of the small fee, they're getting underperforming accounts that have higher fees, right? So in reality, it's where's the balance and where's the value for you? So as an investor, particularly retired or close to it, having somebody sit down and explain to you what all of the options are, building diversified, actively managed portfolios for you, charging you a fee. But, you know, when we do well, the client does well. That's the idea. If somebody came to us with $1 million, and we were charging them a flat percentage on that $1 million, and we grew it to $2 million. Well, we're getting the same percentage on the $2 million, but the client now has $2 million. They doubled their money. We doubled our income, right, on that fee, if you look at the math. That's a symbiotic relationship. 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
3: U.S. Central Command says U.S. forces have intercepted Iranian missiles fired at Kuwait and Bahrain. The 158th Belmont Stakes will take place today at New York's Saratoga Racecourse. 9 horses will run in the final leg of the Triple Crown. Russia's space agency is pausing repairs on the International Space Station as it reviews procedures to fix cracks and leaks.
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2: 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Now, back to Guarding Your Nest Egg with Mike Lester, the founder of Talon Wealth.
5: You got me rocking, rolling, like you always got a blues, and then you know it. A little bit of crank and a white wine, tell me what you think, I'm looking for a party like you.
6: Guarding Your Nest Egg with Mike Lester. I'm Cheryl White. And Mike, earlier in the show, I mentioned we'd be talking about getting in sync. Not the band.
7: You did. You threatened it. You said, hey.
6: Oh, I promised
7: it.
6: It
7: wasn't a threat.
6: Now we're talking about getting in sync for big decisions. You know, when you're married or you have a partner and you want to be on the same wavelength, it's kind of important when you're making a big decision.
7: Okay, I've got a lot of experience with that, turns out. I've been doing this for a while.
6: Yeah, so you've probably seen a lot of couples come in and they look at each other like, but I thought you, and then the other one goes, yeah, but I thought you, and then they realize they're kind of missing each other
7: kind
6: in the
7: of.
6: Middle.
7: I think it's... I mean, relationships are always interesting, right? I mean, we have them and, you know, sometimes it's, let's say it's a marriage that's been going on for 30, 40, sometimes 50 years. Let's say it's the second marriage. For some people we talk to, it's, you know, their third, fourth, fifth, you know, what have you. I mean, relationships are different. But when you're sitting down and having a conversation about finances, the concerns are all the same. And being in sync is different for everyone. So I think, I know just from experience and, you know, people, I think, could agree with this. It's just that traditionally, not so much anymore, but traditionally, when you're running a household, different people have different responsibilities. You know, you take care of this, I take care of this. And so more traditionally, if it's a husband and wife, a lot of times the wife was, not all the time, but a lot of times more in charge of sort of household, you know, things, making sure that the house ran a certain way, and many, many times the husband was in charge of financial stuff, right? So, and that's, you know, historically just more traditional. Doesn't mean that both of them weren't working. It just means that that's kind of what happened. And I experienced it in my own family. Both of my parents worked very, very hard, but in different ways. You know, mom was, you know, in charge of the house, and or at least anything that happened for the most part with the kids and indoors. And if it got real bad, you know, I mean, I used to get threatened. Don't make me call your father because you know what's going to happen. You know, so dad, if dad had to step in from a discipline standpoint, that was not a good thing. But then also, you know, dad and I did sort of the traditional outdoor things. And I guess I'm kind of traditional in that way. But my point is being in sync means different things to different people. So not everybody had the same experience. That's just more traditional. But at the end of the day, it's very, very common when you sit down and you're talking about finances. Being in sync means there's a couple, right? I mean, being in sync with yourself isn't that hard to do as an individual.
6: Sometimes you have that internal struggle.
7: Maybe you need medication. Maybe you have a couple different personalities going on. But, you know, if you can't be in sync with yourself, that's a whole other issue. But being in sync with a completely different human being can be different because we feel differently. And even when you're in a household, you were in sync on certain things. So if you're in sync on, okay, well, we're running a household and these are your responsibilities and these are my responsibilities and I have a certain amount of money coming in and you have a certain amount of money coming in and, you know, you pay for this and I pay for that and we just kind of move forward and collectively, you know, we save. It's pretty individualized at that point because even though you're together, you're still running things separate. But then, again, let's just say that you raised a family. Let's say you paid off a house. Let's say you have maybe some investment properties.

0: retiring. Both have been retired, what have you. My point is, it's not uncommon for people to not be in sync. I mean, we are individuals. We feel differently about things. So maybe, maybe you feel different about risks. Maybe you feel different about expenses. Maybe you feel different about goals. And so keeping things in sync is sort of a relative term, Cheryl. I would say it's far less common for two people, regardless of how long they've been together. It's far less common for them to be totally in sync financially than it is for them to be in sync on how to raise children, right? Or how to do this. It's just life, right? So collaborating on your kids or family is very different than collaborating on money. People feel differently about it. So what people need to understand, though, is if you take time to have a conversation about all of the investment options, so you could have a common goal, but the way you want to get to that goal could be two completely different ways. And if you try to push someone one way or the other, obviously that can create, you know, some turbulence or some problems. But if you can have conversations about, okay, well, these are all the options and we can formulate a plan that works for both of you, where both of you are comfortable. What's interesting about that, Cheryl, is it's very unlikely that if we're looking at two individuals that aren't in sync, it's very unlikely that one of them is 100% right and one of them is 100% wrong.
1: I'd agree with that.
0: Actually, extremely unlikely. I mean, it's possible, but very, very unlikely. What's much more likely is that both of them feel the way they feel. Both of them are right about certain things and both of them are wrong about certain things. So if you do planning based on, okay, nothing's always right, nothing's always wrong. But what if, okay, let's say that one of them's a more aggressive investor. Fine. On your portion of the portfolio, which was kind of their portion of the retirement, which is probably how they ran their life up to the point where they retired, you know, let's run that the way that you've always done it, right? With that perspective, given all of the investment options. And then the other person looks at, well, I never felt that way. I don't want to get pushed in a way that makes me uncomfortable. Well, let's look at the investment options that work best for what you're looking to do. And then it's kind of like when you were working and you ran it separate, but together. But then in retirement, you can still run it separate and together. So you don't have to be 100% in sync, Cheryl. What I would say is, as long as your goals are aligned, and what I found is most people aren't in sync 100%, but most people's goals are the same. The end result is typically the same. They probably wouldn't have been together for whether it was, you know, 5 years or 50 years. They probably wouldn't have been together if they didn't have a common thread and a common goal. It's just that getting there can be different. So not being in sync is okay, but I think you need to understand all the options that are available to you.
1: Well, what about debt in this conversation? What if one partner, one spouse is more likely to spend and the other one is more inclined to save?
0: So that's an issue that probably long, long before, unless it's a brand new marriage. I mean, people will call and go like, hey, I'm so happy after 30, 40 years, I finally found the love of my life. We just got married last month, but we heard you on the radio and we want to come and do financial plan. I mean, chances are, you know, in that scenario, there's a lot. I mean, I'm excited for him, but at the same time, wow, this is going to be an interesting conversation. I mean, imagine that scenario. You're sitting down with two people that are basically, let's just say they're both 60. All right.
1: Okay.
0: And then they just got married. Fantastic. Great. But chances are the past, you knowing everything about that person, the previous 60 years, you know, in the past year, it might start coming out in a financial conversation. So that can be kind of interesting. Mm-hmm. But when it comes to debt, that is interesting and people handle it differently. So many, many people would prefer to roll into retirement with no debt. Other people are more comfortable with carrying debt. Debt is an interesting thing. There is an argument to be made for carrying debt as long as the interest rate is low enough, it makes sense. I mean, most successful businesses carry debt, right? They borrow money to make money. In retirement, that feels uncomfortable for a lot of people. And I'm not saying borrow money to do investments, but just owing money to a bank on real estate, right? Or something like that. So I think if debt doesn't bother you, financial planning can show you a way like, okay, well, how do I service the debt or pay the debt, right? Does it make sense to carry debt or does it make sense to pay it off? Other people are like, you know what? I don't care if it makes sense to carry debt. It makes me uncomfortable. I want to know the house I live in or the car I drive is paid off. So if it hits the fan, I don't have a problem. It's very, very specific to everyone, but that's the great thing about financial planning. We aren't here to tell you whether debt is good or bad. I can give you an opinion, or I'm not here to tell you that you're right because of the way you feel about being more conservative, or you're wrong or right because of being more aggressive. What we do is we build financial plans for individuals retired or close to it. We show you what all

0: of the investment options are so you can make informed decisions, whether you work with us or not. But it's the ability to make informed decisions from a party that treats you as a fiduciary. It's like, okay, well, it's in our best interest that you do well. We're going to show you all of the investment options and help you make informed decisions. 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I think you can come away from it with a lot of information, utilize it or not, but a lot of information that's potentially beneficial.
1: 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Don't go away. There's more ahead on the other side of this break as Guarding Your Nest Egg with Mike Lester continues.
2: 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Orlando's news, weather, and traffic starts now.
3: Thanks for listening to WDBO. I'm Michelle Wargo with our top story. Defense Secretary Pete Hegseth attended a ceremony in France today to mark the 82nd anniversary of D-Day. In a speech at the Normandy American Cemetery, Hegseth warned of modern threats, saying different European beaches are stormed by different dangerous ideologies and urging governments to act.
4: America will lead, and we must. But capable allies must be right there with us, shoulder to shoulder, in the breach, when it matters.
3: A health alert is in place for Lake Jessup due to blue-green algae toxins. The Florida Department of Health says a recent water sample tested positive and people are being urged to avoid any contact with the water. That includes no swimming, no boating, and no drinking the water if you see algae. Officials warn that the toxins can be harmful to people and pets, so keep your animals away as well. Health leaders say the alert will stay in place until conditions improve. A judge has called 24-year-old Robert Lee Smith III a danger to the community after investigators say he led deputies on a chaotic crime spree spanning from Sanford to Orlando. Authorities say Smith rammed another vehicle after a fight in Sanford, stole items from the victim, then later tried to flee deputies in a red Kia. Investigators say he crashed into an Amazon truck and several parked vehicles before deputies arrested him with a taser near Orange Avenue and Colonial Drive. Smith now faces multiple felony charges, including aggravated fleeing and eluding, resisting an officer, and driving with a suspended license. Over 1,000 people are reportedly being invited to the wedding of Taylor Swift and Travis Kelce. Lisa Taylor has details.
5: TMZ says the celebrity couple will be taking their vows at Madison Square Garden in New York City and that it's scheduled for July 3rd. The report says Swift and Kelce have gone to great lengths to ensure privacy, which includes communicating with invitees by text rather than by physical invitations. It says Madison Square Garden was chosen because it has no windows and it has underground parking for guests seeking privacy. New Yorkers can expect streets around the venue to be closed off during the event. I'm Lisa Taylor.
3: I'm Michelle Wargo, WDBO News.
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6: We are seeing our temperatures slowly rise for this afternoon with highs in the upper 80s around most of the area. It's still going to be relatively dry with very limited rain chances around. We're not expecting good rain chances to return until Monday. For Channel 9 Eyewitness News, I'm meteorologist Daniel McFarland.
2: 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Triple Team Traffic.
7: If you're heading out this afternoon, there is some slow traffic to look out for. I-4 eastbound between 536 and Sand Lake Road, and I-4 westbound delays between Central Florida Parkway and 535. Heading over to the turnpike, so far you're coming in accident-free. The beach line looks good. Heading eastbound and westbound, there's no complaints. 417 is in the clear. 408 is moving along at a good pace. From the WDBO Traffic Center, I'm Daphne Smith.
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0: This is Guarding Your Nest Egg with Mike Lester, of course. I'm Cheryl White. Mike, have you tried to change the oil in a new car lately?
1: So funny. I was just telling you that on the break.
0: I know.
1: I was. Yeah. People go like, well, what do they talk about while they're playing commercials?
0: That's what we talk about. Yeah.
1: That's what we talk about. Yeah, real life stuff, you know. Kids and pets and changing oil. I did, actually. It was interesting. So I'll tell it as fast as I possibly can. I don't want to get too far into details. But I love what I do for a living. But when I want to unwind, I do things like change oil on cars or mow the yard or work on dirt bikes or something. You know, it's just a... It's a very, very gratifying way for me personally just to spend time, and I can get away from everything doing that, right? Mm-hmm. So recently, I got a new pickup truck for one of the kids, and I got time to change the oil, and nothing wrong with just taking it somewhere, but that's just complicated, and I actually enjoy doing it. So typically, anybody who changes their oil, you kind of know, like old school, like, okay, well, you just got to be able to crawl up underneath there on a truck. I don't even have to lift the thing. Crawl up underneath, you know, you go up top and you loosen the oil cap, right? And then you go down below and you take the nut off of, you know, the oil pan and the vehicle. It drains, kind of wait for that. Then you, once the oil drains, then typically the oil filter's, you know, up underneath there, and it's just going to be messy, right? But you don't take the oil filter off before the oil's drained and it's still messy. Anyway, so I get underneath there. I'm looking at it like, so I had to go to YouTube and put it in. Change the oil on this vehicle, like whatever. Literally, I'm like, oh my God. So things have changed, Cheryl. So
0: yes.
1: First of all, the reason I'm staring at the oil, like the drain plug on the oil pan, like it's from outer space, is because it was plastic. Wasn't like a metal. It was a piece of plastic. And I thought, good grief. And then I'm like, well, where the heck is the oil filter on this thing? Well, I had to look that up too, because it wasn't down there, right? It was on the top of the engine. And then it wasn't one of those metal screw-on jobs. Again, if I'm talking to a mechanic or anything, like they're probably think I'm nuts. But I just
0: they're trying not to laugh right now. But
1: they're trying not to laugh at me right now. But I'm like, oh my gosh, I feel so old right now. The drain plug is this piece of plastic. The oil filter's on top of the motor. It's a paper filter that you put in a canister that's already there. You're not replacing the whole canister. It's this whole thing. And at the end of the day, honestly, I was like, this is fantastic. Like, you know, it's so much easier than it used to be. But I was kind of looking forward to the old school deal. It all worked out, but that makes me feel old. It is what it is. But I had to go buy a special wrench to do something. But, once you have it, you got it forever. Yeah. That was kind of annoying. But anyway, I went back and forth to the auto parts store twice just to change the oil once. Now I know. And knowing is half the battle. G.I. Joe.
0: You are so right. And way to bring it all back. Because knowing is half the battle. And that's what you talk about all the time. Knowing your options, right, when it comes to retirement planning. So I have
1: I didn't know all my options when it came to change.
0: But
1: going back to the point of the story was, it was a bit more of a pain in the neck than I had initially anticipated. But my degree of satisfaction was very high. I felt good about it. And gosh darn it, I can do things.
0: That's right, you can. But I don't hear you saying, well, why didn't they just leave it the way it was? It was perfectly fine, and they could have just left it, and I would have known what to do. But no, you're like, this is so much better.
1: It actually was better. It was kind of cool. You know, it wasn't bad. Yeah, so this is what it is.
0: So I have a question for you. When it's time to decide whether you stay with something you know or whether you go for something different, how do you decide? And in this case, I'm talking about downsizing or changing where you live. That's a huge decision to make.
1: It's a comfort zone, and it's us getting out of our comfort zone. So, I can tell you from experience, you know, talking with people around the country, and it's just life. Everybody's life is different, but let's say that you're in a situation where Beaver Cleaver kind of thing. Let's just say, you know, leave it to Beaver. Right. And we were in the Cleaver household and they got two kids and like what? Well, eventually they grow up, you know, and then they go out and then they meet people And then they have their own lives, and their lives aren't always in your backyard, right? So this idea, you know, this picket fence and this house and the multiple bedrooms and the space, and life changes and the need goes away for people. I was just having a conversation with my parents. I mean, I talk to them every week, but I was thinking last week, I mean, they've got, you know, property here, property there, but they still have a home that, you know, I was in college by the time they went there, but it was big enough for my sister and I, and, you know, we've done Christmases there with the kids and stuff, and they're thinking, yeah, but we have this cool condo, you know, at the beach, and nobody has to do the yard, and nobody has, and you know, so, and it's way smaller. I mean, we're not going to all get together for Thanksgiving dinner or Christmas dinner or whatever dinner at that place. There's not enough room. But the reality is they don't need it, because the chances of my sister and I and our kids and coordinating all that, right? I mean, the odds are extremely slim. So people are holding on to, I mean, there's an emotion to it. There's also a space issue. Like, well, what am I going to do with my stuff?
0: That's a big one.
1: Who wants it, right? And then you go, well, you know, you can kind of, you know, trying to pass your stuff on. We're literally having conversations that people are going, you know, having to deal with right now. So downsizing is, it's uncomfortable, but it's a change, right? So we tend to resist change. But I think that it just happens over time, and we need to be prepared. I mean, I always go back to the financial planning, you know, aspect of what we do and how we do it. But downsizing can be and is for most people just a component of retirement. I mean, if you had a, you know, 4-bedroom, 3.5-bath or whatever that is, and now it's the two of you and you're just wondering if the kids or grandkids are going to swing by, but they live, you know, 5 or 10 or however many states away, and the odds are kind of low, what makes you happy? And being close to family probably makes you happy. So most of the financial planning that we do, I mean, some of it is being able to stay in the home that you are and making it work. But other plans are, well, we live here, our kids are there, hence our grandkids are there. That's what makes us happy. That's where we want to be. How can we plan around that? But I guess what I'm saying here is, regardless of what it is you want to accomplish, you need to understand financially not just what's important to you, but what's actually feasible. And it's impossible to understand what's feasible unless you understand what all the investment options are. Because a lot of people are relying on, you know, sort of baseline rates of return, averages. There's a very, very old rule out there, 4% rule. Hey, take 4% of your portfolio. I mean, the 4% rule is, it's interesting, but it's based on the sort of hang in there approach. And it's just based on old math. It doesn't mean the new math is necessarily better, but what it does mean is you need to understand what all of your options are.
0: Well, you know, there is a lot to consider if you are thinking about downsizing. And I think a financial advisor can kind of help guide you through some of those things. Like, is it going to cost me more to stay or go? And sometimes you may end up with a smaller, more expensive place. But if it's smaller and more manageable, then that may not be a bad thing.
1: It can be, right? And then there's the tax ramifications, right? So what happens taxable? What if you move from a state that has state tax to a state that doesn't have state tax? What if...
0: Or vice versa. You know,
1: or vice versa. Or more state tax and less state tax. I can tell you from, you know, 25 going on 30 years of experience, everybody's situation is different. But their concerns are very, very similar. And the concerns always are based on, here's my situation, here's what's important to me, this is what I want to accomplish, but I'm worried about market returns, I'm worried about taxes, I'm worried about inflation. It's this constant unknown. And finding a way to trust your future, we talked about confidence earlier, all of these things are very important. You have to understand what the investment options are. And the financial services industry isn't helping this, because people are bombarded with social media or radio shows or what have you with tons of information. And by the way, everybody's an expert.
0: Yeah,
1: all the
0: that's
1: time.
0: True.
1: You know, I mean, including us, right? But everybody's an expert. And then, you know, you're going like, well, gee whiz, everybody's an expert, but they all think different things. Like, which expert should I do? So that makes it confusing. And I think that, I mean, certainly we have an opinion, but at the end of the day, I mean, the people who want to work with us, work with us. The people who don't want to work with us, don't work with us. I can tell you for a fact, and I think anybody, like, it's very, very laid back. this is who we are, this is what we do, we're very confident in it, but doesn't mean you have to agree with it, right? Mm-hmm. If you agree with it and you feel that there's value, you'll probably work with us. You know, if you want to tell me to go pound sand or anybody else that works with us, you're like, all right, great, but I'd be like, hey, at least you got the free financial plan and the complimentary analysis and the estate plan, right? And like, yeah, you're right, I did get all that. I'm like, okay, then we're good. Whatever, handshake, fist pound. We don't have to work with everybody. That's not the deal. And I know we're not everybody, you know, cup of tea, slice of bread, or what have you. But the reality is, I think the more conversations you have, the better, whether it's personal or whether it's financial. Okay, relationships aren't good all the time, but the good times need to outweigh the bad times in any relationship, personal or financial. And I think that's the way it should work. And communication is the key. Working with people that you trust is the key. I think our radio show, Cheryl, you know, kind of brings people to the table a lot. Like, well, hey, we kind of like your personality. I'd like to have a conversation. That's great. The next step is having that conversation, and you find out for yourself if you feel like what you heard on the radio is what you get to see in the office. I'm confident that's the case because I get told that all the time, but that doesn't mean that's how you're going to feel. But the invitation is to come in, kick the tires, figure out if you want to go to the next step, which is just more analysis, more planning, show you what we do, how we do it. And we're putting a lot on the table, right? Complimentary, which mm-hmm. is yours. We would like to meet you. We do this radio program to meet more people. We do want you to understand who we are, what we do, and how we do it. Doesn't mean it's your cup of tea, but at least you get to come in and check us out.
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2: NASA's Maven spacecraft around Mars has been declared dead after 6 months of radio silence. Ford is recalling 420,000 vehicles because of seatbelt issues that may result in an injury if a crash occurs. The recall involves Bronco Sport vehicles with model years 2021 to 2026 and Maverick vehicles with model years 2022 through 2026. Astronauts aboard the International Space Station have briefly taken shelter during a repair to fix a new leak. The five astronauts moved to the docked SpaceX capsule on Friday.
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0: Guarding Your Nest Egg with Mike Lester.

0: Mike Lester and Guarding Your Nest Egg. I'm Cheryl White, not Mike Lester, but today we're talking about retiring early, or at least in this segment we are, Mike, about how to make that dream happen. If that is what you want, is to retire early, well then financially, you need to start planning to put all the pieces in place. Agreed?
1: Okay.
0: It was sort of an implied question.
1: I don't know. I'm just listening. Like, what is the, Cheryl, like, I'm just a
0: I'm just the guy who helps put it all together.
1: I mean, what are the pieces? Like, what, I mean, what, I don't know.
0: Let's start with piece one then.
1: All right. So.
0: All right.
1: Yeah. So, team me up with some softball questions here.
0: Let's go. Okay. Yeah. I can do. All right. So.
1: No, please
0: number
1: don't.
0: Number one.
1: Okay. Retiring early.
0: No, it has to do with how much do you have saved? Are you financially able to make this thing happen, this early retirement? So, Mike, what you do is active management of portfolios. So you're talking about helping to create income streams, right, that will take you through retirement, not just relying on savings.
1: Right. So just going back to the original question, you know, making this transition, right, to retirement. So retiring early.
0: Yeah, before age 67.
1: What, 67's early? That's not, yeah,
0: no,
1: prior
0: before.
1: To 67.
0: So, yes.
1: Yeah, I mean, so it's a relative question, right? So early is different for different people. So what I would say is, you know, one person's vision or version of early is different than somebody else's. That's not exactly, you know, financial planning doesn't work that way. It's a conversation. Early could be, you know, I mean, what if somebody called me and was like, well, I'm 40. I really don't feel like working anymore.
0: Well,
1: I'd be like,
0: that'd
1: oh,
0: be
1: that's
0: great.
1: A whole pile of questions
0: but
1: and whatever.
0: Kind of different.
1: It'd be great. But like, to me, and I'm using that as an extreme example. To me, early retirement, just because it's not that I don't know other things, but it's based on the radio show and it's based on experience and it's based on early retirement, typically for most people is prior to age 65. And the reason that most people consider that early is because of health insurance.
0: Mm-hmm.
1: There's just no way to sugarcoat it. And it's usually because, and it, you know, entrepreneurs are in a little bit different situation, or maybe you've got a job where health insurance extends. But for most people, not everybody, health insurance is an extreme component to what you're looking to do. And people realize prior to 65, Medicare does not kick in, and the benefits from the government on your health insurance do not kick in. So let's just say that's early retirement. So the ability to retire early depends on a lot of different things. And I can tell you from experience, 20 years ago, in my experience, I'm not saying this is, and there's no official study here, but in my experience, most people waited for regular retirement, full retirement age with Social Security. I used to be 65. It's moved to 67, what have you, because of the benefit. It was just a line that people drew in the sand. I experienced it in my family, my grandparents. I mean, but they got pensions. They got watches. They got this. They got that. Now it's different, you know. So there are more people that can independently retire, whether it's you had an amazing position with your company and or not such an amazing position, but just that the 401k or retirement plan grew to some number that you thought it would never be and you can retire early. Maybe you ran your own business, you sold it, but the reasons to retire early are different for everybody. Understand the investment options are extremely important. So it's very different, Cheryl, I think for everybody. But the math is the same for everyone, whether they're retiring early, retiring on time, maybe retiring late. It's always, I've got this amount of money. I need to find out how to make it work for me. I need to know what the investment options are. Yes, you have concerns. But if the concern is healthcare, what it boils down to, Cheryl, is how do you pay for it?
0: Mm-hmm.
1: Right? If the concern is taxes, it's how do I not pay more than my fair share? If the concern is inflation, it's, okay, here's the inflation rate. How do I stay ahead of it? Because I know things are going to cost more in the future. If the concern is a portfolio and returns, it's how do I make enough and sort of level the returns out in a way where this comes back to, you know, who we are and what we do, but actively manage portfolios with all of the investment options that are available, which I'd love to talk about. You know, a couple of the options that, you know, I mean, I was just looking at the other week, but the reason we talk about it is people don't know. But I'll push it back to you. Did I answer your question?
0: Yes. Thought? Well, I guess I should have asked you, what do you think is step one? Say I came to you and I said I wanted to retire at 55. So what would be step one in trying to determine if I'm financially able to do that?
1: How much money have you set aside for retirement?
0: Ah,
1: and
0: there
1: what are
0: you
1: your
0: go.
1: Expenses?
0: Right.
1: Step one.
0: Right.
1: It's a math problem right after that.
0: Mm-hmm.
1: So let's say you said, I have $1 million set aside, but I have $100,000 a year in expenses. I'm oversimplifying it, but $100,000 is 10% of $1 million. And simple math, avoiding returns and inflation, everything else says that you'll be out of money in 10 years, right? So if you're 60, do you want to be out of money at 70? So people are trying to solve that equation, right? How do I get from point A to point B? What should my expenses be? What could I afford? What about inflation, taxes, and everything else? But then also, how should I be invested?
0: Well, that makes sense. So what else should we be thinking about at that point? We take a look at the math. We take a look at what we have and how far that might stretch. Because honestly, if I came to you, Mike, and said, I wanted to retire at 55, I could actually be looking at 40 years in retirement. That's a long time to make money stretch. I mean, even if you have 2 or 3 or 4 million, that's still a long time.
1: Well, sure. You just need a plan that works for that, right? Your basis should always be what's your fixed interest rate, right? So if somebody had your scenario that you just laid out, let's say you wanted to retire and you had, let's say you had $3 million and you're 55 and let's say your expenses are $100,000 a year. The way people's minds work is they just go back. It's like, well, I could go to the bank and, you know, right now I could probably get 4%. So at 4% on 3 million. So you extrapolate it out. That's what I would do. I think that's what people do. When you're looking for a relationship with a financial advisor, you're going, well, I could go to the bank or the credit union or whoever. And again, it's not a perpetuity, but I think that you could get 4% right now. So 4% should be your floor on your money, not for 30, 40 years. Well, let's say it's your floor now. So if anybody comes to you and offers you a rate better than 4% on your money, I would consider like a CD relatively liquid. I mean, you know, when you're going to get the money back, it's FDIC insured, that sort of thing. That's your floor. But then also we could see maybe rates come back a little bit. If anybody comes to you with anything else that involves you not spending interest on your money on a guaranteed investment, the offer better be way better than 4% on your money, because in excess of that, you're taking risk. So you need to understand the risk you're taking. Now, we're going to wrap up the show here in a minute or so, Cheryl, but you know, I'm going to pick on annuities again, but I see this all the time. The people that sell annuities are saying, oh, well, just come work with us. You know, we'll pay you 6% or 7% or 8%. It depends on your age, the way they work. The problem is the reason it sounds too good to be true is because it is too good to be true. You aren't getting that money. They're paying you out of your principal. So there's a big difference between you going to the bank and say getting 4% on your money and actually spending it, or going to an insurance company and getting, you know, maybe they said 5, 6, 7, or 8%. It's your principal. So understanding the difference between your investment, how your principal works versus what they're paying you and everything else and all the investment options. Cheryl, there are so many options available. And there are so many great investments for people that are retired or close to it. 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I'm happy to explain to you why it probably is. 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
0: 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And if you phone us right now, we'll be sure to get you on the calendar to talk with one of the talent advisors, may even talk with Mike himself. 407-606-6000 or on guardingyournestegg.com. You can reach out that way too. And Mike, that's our show for this week.
1: Well, it is, but give us a call. I know we missed a few during the show, but give us a call now, and then you called and hung up. So saved our number, but
0: and we saved yours.
1: And we saved yours, so. Call us before we call you, or vice versa. We'll go from there.
0: All right. Have a great week.

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2: 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I'm Michelle Wargo with our top. Bold claims from Justice Department attorneys during an appeals court hearing over President Trump's White House ballroom project. Here's ABC's Alec Prescia.
3: This was an extraordinary hearing. At one point, a lawyer for the Trump administration making assertions so bold, there were audible gasps in the courtroom. One of the judges called the Trump administration's approach, move fast and break things. That same judge posing the hypothetical, if the government decided to move very quickly and bulldoze the Statue of Liberty, if the government moved too fast, nothing can be done. The DOJ lawyer responded, yes.
1: This is
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5: I'm Channel 9 Eyewitness News meteorologist Daniel McFarland, and we're not going to be seeing a lot of rain for this afternoon, but better rain chances are on the way. I'll talk about when coming up.
2: You're listening to WDBO, Orlando's severe weather station. I'm Michelle Wargo, continuing our team coverage. Two children are dead after an apparent murder-suicide in Orange County. Deputies responded Friday evening to an apartment on South Rio Grande Avenue after reports of a man chasing a woman with a gun. The woman told deputies that her children were still inside. Investigators say that's when deputies heard gunfire as they approached. The children, ages 1 and 2, were taken to the hospital with gunshot wounds, where they later died. Deputies say the children's father was also found dead inside the apartment. Astronauts on board the International Space Station have been given the all clear after being told to prepare for an emergency evacuation. Russian cosmonauts were planning to perform a major repair to fix an air leak, which NASA says could have threatened the structure. More from ABC's Andrew Dimbert.
6: NASA directed the crew, which includes 3 American astronauts, a French astronaut, and a Russian cosmonaut, to implement what's called the Safe Haven Protocol inside a docked SpaceX Dragon capsule. But before the work began, Russian officials called off their repair plans, electing to study the problem more carefully, and then the all-clear was given. NASA says it will continue working with Russian and international partners to monitor these leaks and determine a long-term fix.
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5: We are seeing our temperatures slowly rise for this afternoon with highs in the upper 80s around most of the area. It's still going to be relatively dry with very limited rain chances around. We're not expecting good rain chances to return until Monday. For Channel 9 Eyewitness News, I'm meteorologist Daniel McFarland.
1: 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Triple Team Traffic.
6: Orange County this afternoon. Be on the lookout for slow traffic on both sides of I-4 at the 528 for a disabled vehicle blocking the left lane and a multi-vehicle accident southbound on State Road 429 at State Road 438. Heavy congestion on both east and westbound sides of I-4 at the 535 and the 528. Pretty active afternoon throughout both Seminole, Osceola, and Orange counties. From the WDBO Traffic Center, I'm Zach Wagon.
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12: 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I'm Greg Rhodes here with David Levitt, president and founder of Refresh Computer Superstore, and technician Adam Littlefield. 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Or if you have a comment during the show, go ahead and use that open mic feature inside the WDBO app. You can also check out the website at refreshcomputers.net or stop at the Refresh Computer Superstore in Longwood at 820 East State Road 434, just 3.5 miles east of I-4 in Longwood. Store hours are Monday through Saturday, 9 a.m. to 7 p.m. That means if you're listening to the show here on Saturday, you still have time to stop by. They'll be open until 7 p.m. today. And now for David Levitt and Adam Littlefield.
13: All right. Thanks, Greg. And thanks, everybody, for listening to Tech Talk with Refresh Computers. Oh, we got a lot of nice, cool stuff to talk about today. A lot of nerdy stuff, too.
14: Oh, yeah. Like every show.
13: That's right. So, we hope that this kind of inspires your inner nerd, right? And because these are some things that you don't typically hear about on a radio show anywhere, really, except right here at Tech Talk with Refresh Computers. Today, we're going to be talking about, this is Apple's big week. It doesn't seem like it's been a year since we talked about this last.
14: It doesn't seem like it. No, not at all.
13: This is the Apple's Worldwide Developers Conference, basically the software side of what's coming at Apple. We're going to talk about all those cool things that they're planning to implement in their latest gadgets coming September. So that'll be an interesting topic. And then we're going to talk about, well, is your computer AI ready? Then you'll be surprised, maybe, by what we have to say about that. And then we'll be talking about your electric bills keep climbing in Florida. Why? AI data centers have a lot to do with that. Mm-hmm. And we'll be talking about that and getting deeper into, are they really using all that water people are afraid of? No, they're not, by the way. And we'll get more into that as well. And then we'll also be talking about, at the end, a really cool Windows tip that you may not be aware of. It's a copy and paste superpower that comes with your Windows.
14: Mm-hmm. Windows built right in, and it's not even
13: hardly ever
14: even
13: used.
14: There.
13: Yes. So I think a lot of us know Control C. We're going to get into Windows C.
14: Yep.
13: All right. Towards the end of the show. So starting off, Adam, it's a big week for Apple.
14: It right? is.
13: So they are kicking off their Worldwide Developers Conference. And what they do is, you know, they talk about all the latest operating systems.
14: Right. All the updates that are coming out, maybe all the new features that they're implementing. But, you know, we talked on the show a lot about Siri specifically and what's been going on with her. And I haven't seen much movement since the last time we brought her up.
13: Well, we did talk about Google and, you know, kind of getting attached to Siri.
14: Right.
13: You know, there's a big deal that Apple's doing. And we talked about how weird that seemed because, you know, they're big competitors.
14: Right.
13: Right. So, you know, of course, Apple makes the iPhone. Mm. Google makes the Android phone.
14: Yeah.
13: So, you know, but they're all going to be using Google's Android or Google's AI, I should say, inside the Apple phones, and which they've been playing with. They've been kind of using, and which is probably, you know, a good thing.
14: Yeah.
13: Right. For Apple and for you, if you own an iPhone, because it's like, you know, Siri is finally getting an AI brain, which it really hasn't had.
14: It took long enough for Siri because, you know, right now, as far as I'm aware, or at least the last time I ever used an iPhone, Siri wasn't capable of much compared to some of these AIs now, like Grok, Gemini, things like that. So it's nice to see Apple's doing this, but again, we talked about this, I think, almost a year
13: ago. It's been a year, I think.
14: Yeah.
13: And how Apple was in the catch-up game back then as far as AI is concerned, because, you know, with Siri, it was basically, hey, Siri, set a timer.
14: Yeah.
13: You know, that kind of thing, you know, and it's basically a one-way thing, and Siri would come back with a response. Not exactly a conversation mode.
14: Right.
13: Which is what you really need with AI built in. So, you know, but now you should be able to say, you know, hey, Siri, find the text from my daughter about Saturday and add it to my calendar.
14: Yeah.
13: And I'm sorry, folks, all of you people that own iPhones who just got a text or who just had Siri look up a text, I should say, on your phone. So we'll try to refrain from saying, hey, that again. But it's so much fun doing this show, I tell you. So the twist is Apple is reportedly leaning on Google's Gemini AI to power Siri. So basically two giant rivals working together because Apple's own AI, well, fell behind. It's just really kind of non-existent.
14: And that's a really good way to put it too, I think. Apple hasn't really been in the AI game. They haven't been a big name in it. Like, you got your I think it's a XAI, you've got Anthropic, you know, you've got Google from Alphabet making Gemini, all these different big names making AI. Apple's kind of just been sitting on the sidelines watching what it, you know, it can be capable of.
13: Yeah, and that's not a very good place to be for an innovative company like Apple.
12: I was going to wonder, is it more of a conscious choice by them, or was it just we were too late to the game, so let's see what happens?
13: I tend to believe they were just too late to the game. I don't think it was a conscious choice. Yep. I mean, because you know, Apple has a lot of eggs already in their basket. Mm-hmm. And I mean, so does Google, you know, for that matter. But Google was able to do it, right?
14: Right.
13: With the Android phone. You can have conversations with Gemini, right, on your Android phone. You can't have those same kinds of conversations on your Apple phone.
14: Right. Right? And, you know, to give a little bit of an argument on that too, thinking about it, you know, Apple has always been very privacy focused. They've always been very forward with your data is your data. You know, what happens on iPhone stays on iPhone. Everybody knows that saying. So, you know, when you're kind of looking at Apple thinking about AI, there is a lot of privacy that has to be given to these AI, you know, your calendar access, your email access. I think maybe Apple's been playing it a little bit safe because they don't want to overstep that boundary and cause some sort of privacy issue that they've always promised their customers.
13: Yeah, that could be too. Yeah, you make a good point, Adam.
12: And how much of it is them looking at themselves as more of a hardware company than a software company as well?
13: True, right? True, absolutely true. And so, you know, one thing that a lot of people may not realize is Google already pays Apple billions of dollars. Mm-hmm. I mean, billions to be the default search on the iPhone, right? So when you do a search on using Siri, it's actually using Google to do that search and give you the results. So now Google's AI may run inside Siri, which is, you know, not really doing right now, but they're working on it. You know, that's proof that in tech, you know, today's rival is tomorrow's partner.
14: Yeah. And, you know, that's something that's actually, I think, a really good point on it as well, is Apple and Google are such polar opposites of one another. Apple wants all of your information to be your information. They don't care about it. They don't want to collect it.
13: That's right.
14: Google is the entire opposite of that. They want to know everything. They want to know, you know, what comforter you use at home, that kind of information.
13: Yes.
14: So
13: it's marketing.
14: Yeah. So seeing, you know, Apple and Google try to get together on this, you know, I bet there's going to be some butting heads of what information really is collected and kind of phoned home. There's got to be something that Google has to be able to collect at the end of the day.
13: Well, true. And then we'll see in this Worldwide Developers Conference, you know, this, you know, kicks off Monday.
14: Right.
13: June 8th. And we'll see if they announce this marriage finally, right, between Google and Apple and getting Siri more conversational as opposed to just, you know, hey, asking it to do something and it comes back and does it.
14: Right.
13: You know, so
14: yeah, it's cool. It's a very basic assistant, just like how Google Assistant used to be. And I remember it was actually, you know, almost felt groundbreaking when you could ask your Google Assistant something and it actually was able to live look up the answer. You know, that was like the first step we had towards these generalized assistants before Gemini came into the mix.
13: That's right.
14: So, you know, and I think moving towards that is again, a really good end goal for Apple. Getting an assistant that is more than just an assistant, something that can help, You know, find a text message that's been buried, finding an email that you lost, things like that. But again, the privacy is just the biggest question to me.
13: You bring up a really, really good point, because with Apple, you're right. It's has always been about the privacy.
14: Yeah.
13: Right? And with Google, no, it hasn't been. With Google, it's been, let's gobble up all the information that we can find about you.
14: Right.
13: So we can use that in marketing.
14: Yeah.
13: You know what I mean? That kind of thing, right?
14: And that's a good way to put it, is marketing. Because just the other day, I remember talking to one of my family members about, we had a couple of bananas sitting in the kitchen that were just little brown.
13: Right.
14: And we're like, hey, you know, maybe we should make up some banana bread. And I kid you not, the next thing my mom saw on her tablet was a recipe
13: That's
14: for
13: right.
14: banana bread.
13: Well, of course. That's what's going on. And so maybe Apple's finally deciding that, hey, you know what, we're throwing the towel here a little bit, because this is what they are perceiving that people want.
14: Yeah.
13: So to have this conversational relationship with Siri, as opposed to just asking Siri something and getting a simple response back, right?
14: I also feel maybe it's a little bit of pressure too, because I can't imagine Apple just wants to collect information because of how much they push privacy for their users. But again, you see these AIs like Gemini, Grok, Claude expanding in their capabilities.
13: Oh, big
14: time. It puts Apple in a very big shadow.
13: It does.
14: Very big.
13: It does. And the pressure.
14: Yeah.
13: You know, the pressure is on. And to Greg's point, is Apple a hardware company? I think they're more hardware, right,
14: yep.
13: than they are software. But, you know, they need that software piece to make it work.
14: Yeah, it's a big piece of the puzzle for them, of having, you know, an AI assistant, because it makes them relevant. It makes them keep up with, you know, their software, because if you ship a new version of macOS and it's still got that very basic Siri in it, you know, there's no point in using it when you can just download Grok or Claude and just use that instead.
12: Good point.
14: So, you know, I think it is also to focus on, you know, staying in the Apple environment, because a lot of users right now that have Apple devices, iPhones, iPads, Macs, you know, are downloading these other AIs Siri just can't handle it.
13: Can't do it.
14: Yeah.
13: And you would think it would be able to in today's environment, at least by now.
14: Yeah.
13: Right? Because so they're just shows how far behind they are. And so that's another reason. I don't think it's like on purpose.
14: Yeah.
13: I think it's just because they just haven't been able to get there yet.
12: And it's part of a long series of issues with Siri recently. And talking about a long series, it's now kind of the start of the long goodbye for Tim Cook, right?
13: Well, yeah. That's a good point. Yeah, this is going to be Tim Cook's last conference through Apple. He's stepping down as CEO. You know, he took over from Steve Jobs, directly from Steve Jobs.
14: Yeah.
13: I mean, it went from Steve Jobs to Tim Cook. Talk about pressure to make something work and to keep going and to keep growing. And I happen to believe Tim Cook has done a wonderful job with Apple. It'd be hard to say he hasn't done a super job with Apple, because look at how far they've come, have advanced even further ever since he took over from Steve Jobs. Because let's face it, Steve Jobs was the major innovator in that whole company and the guy that just pushed things forward. And so that was a big shoes to fill for Tim Cook, and he did it. And he's, you know, so the new CEO is coming along here on, I think, September 1st is when Tim Cook is actually stepping down. And so we'll see if John Ternus is his name, will be able to fill those big shoes of both Steve Jobs and Tim Cook's when John Ternus takes over September 1st. Now, John Ternus with Apple was more on the hardware side, right? So he was the hardware guy.
14: Right.
13: And so a lot of hardware development things that he was responsible for at Apple, which kind of further complicates the whole Siri thing, because he's, you know, because he's not, you know, he's not from the software side of Apple.
14: But he was also the one that always liked to push the boundaries a little bit with the designs of Apple devices. I specifically remember the explosion of the iPhone forehead with that cutout notch.
13: That's right.
14: At the top with the iPhone. I think it was the iPhone X.
12: Yeah.
14: And that was like, you know, like it shook the ground a little bit, but it didn't come off wrong in the end of the day. It was just a step forward into pushing the boundaries, changing things. And I think that's what this push with Siri is going to be, is with the transition to a new CEO. They're gonna hit the ground hard and hopefully running.
13: Well, yeah, and hopefully John Ternus can you know, get the ball rolling for them on the Siri side and get this stuff integrated so that the iPhone will have true AI. But hey, folks, that's all we have time for this segment. When we come back after the break, we're going to talk about your computer. Mm-hmm. Is your computer AI ready? We're going to talk all about that, and I think you'll be surprised.
12: And if it's not, we know where you can get one. Refresh Computers, right? You've been listening to Tech Talk right here on WDBO 107.3 FM and AM 580.
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2: President Trump says there's no deal with Iran yet, but ultimately they have no choice but to reach an agreement. Trump said they're strong and they're proud, so it's a very hard thing for them. Iran has fired ballistic missiles and drones toward Bahrain and Kuwait, according to Bahrain's government. The U.S. said it intercepted several aimed at Gulf allies and the Strait of Hormuz. Israeli airstrikes on southern Lebanon have killed 9 people, including 3 Lebanese military members, according to the Lebanese army and state media.
1: Looking for a dose of humor with the headlines?
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5: 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I'm Greg Rhodes, here with David Levitt, president and founder of Refresh Computer Superstore, and technician Adam Littlefield. 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
6: All right. Thanks, Greg, and thanks, everybody, for listening to Tech Talk with Refresh Computers. Let me take this opportunity to remind you that you can listen to the show in its entirety by going to refreshcomputers.net, click on that podcast link in the upper right-hand corner of the page. And because if you miss anything about the new Apple Worldwide Developers Conference that's going to be starting this Monday, and some of the things they're going to be talking about, we talked about Tim Cook's eventual retirement in September and who's going to be taking over the reins for him. And we talked a lot about how Siri is needs to get that AI upgrade, and they're using Google to help them do that, supposedly. We'll see if that's really going to happen.
7: Yeah.
6: So if you missed any of that, you can catch up by, you know, clicking on that podcast link on the homepage at refreshcomputers.net. Better yet, scroll down to the bottom of any page at refreshcomputers.net, put in your email address, and just click enter, and then you will be able to receive, you will receive notification whenever a new show is ready to be listened to, along with bullet points about what we're talking about on the show. In this segment, we want to talk about your computer. Is your computer AI ready? Well, you'll be surprised. If you're running Windows 11 with today's AI environment, yes.
7: Yep.
6: Pretty
7: that's,
6: much.
7: That's it. That's the answer.
5: And that's the end of our segment. We can.
6: So I just wanted to put that out there. You don't need some fancy AI generated CPU, this kind of stuff.
7: No, 200 gigs of RAM, nothing like that.
6: No, to run today's AI. Why? Because the AI processing is done in the cloud. It's not done on your computer. So when you ask AI something, you open up ChatGPT, Claude, Grok, your Gemini, Copilot, Microsoft, any of these. When you're using that, your computer resources aren't being tied up.
7: Right.
6: Only to the extent, same as it would be if you're typing a note on your computer. Because once you hit submit, that goes out to the cloud. The cloud does all the major computing to get your answer, and that's why it takes it a little while sometimes to get a response back from one of your AI inquiries. Is because that cloud process is going on, and it will deliver that to your computer. So
7: as long as the computer has access to the internet, as far as that goes, that's a major thing. Is, you know, Windows 10, they dropped security updates, and there are some websites that have already dropped support on Windows 10 because it is a security risk.
6: That's right. So if you're running a Windows 10 computer, stop if you're connected to the internet.
7: Yeah.
6: If you're not connected to the internet, okay, Windows 10 away.
7: Exactly.
6: You know, just keep on going.
7: We've talked the same thing about like Windows XP and Windows 7.
6: That's right.
7: You know, Windows 10 is unfortunately falling into the same basket now.
6: It is. And we still have people come in with those Windows XP machines from ages ago. Why? Because those machines are running a piece of hardware.
5: But if you get addicted to the starting up chime for a Windows XP machine,
6: right?
5: That's the whole point of it.
6: So I think you might be onto something, Greg. So.

0: Oh, so it's okay as long as you're not connecting to the internet.
1: Right. But
0: if you're connecting to the internet, stop.
1: Yeah.
0: Just stop. 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
0: It's going to last you just as long, if not longer.
2: 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What Florida's actually doing about it. 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
4: Thanks for listening to WDBO. I'm Michelle Wargo with our top story. Defense Secretary Pete Hegseth attended a ceremony in France today to mark the 82nd anniversary of D-Day. In a speech at the Normandy American Cemetery, Hegseth warned of modern threats, saying different European beaches are stormed by different dangerous ideologies and urging governments to act.
5: America will lead, and we must. But capable allies must be right there with us, shoulder to shoulder, in the breach, when it matters.
4: A health alert is in place for Lake Jessup due to blue-green algae toxins. The Florida Department of Health says a recent water sample tested positive and people are being urged to avoid any contact with the water. That includes no swimming, no boating, and no drinking the water if you see algae. Officials warn that the toxins can be harmful to people and pets, so keep your animals away as well. Health leaders say the alert will stay in place until conditions improve. A judge has called 24-year-old Robert Lee Smith III a danger to the community after investigators say he led deputies on a chaotic crime spree spanning from Sanford to Orlando. Authorities say Smith rammed another vehicle after a fight in Sanford, stole items from the victim, then later tried to flee deputies in a red Kia. Investigators say he crashed into an Amazon truck and several parked vehicles before deputies arrested him with a taser near Orange Avenue and Colonial Drive. Smith now faces multiple felony charges, including aggravated fleeing and eluding, resisting an officer, and driving with a suspended license. Over 1,000 people are reportedly being invited to the wedding of Taylor Swift and Travis Kelce. Lisa Taylor has details.
6: TMZ says the celebrity couple will be taking their vows at Madison Square Garden in New York City and that it's scheduled for July 3rd. The report says Swift and Kelce have gone to great lengths to ensure privacy, which includes communicating with invitees by text rather than by physical invitations. It says Madison Square Garden was chosen because it has no windows and it has underground parking for guests seeking privacy. New Yorkers can expect streets around the venue to be closed off during the event. I'm Lisa Taylor.
4: I'm Michelle Wargo, WDBO News.
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11: We are seeing our temperatures slowly rise for this afternoon with highs in the upper 80s around most of the area. It's still going to be relatively dry with very limited rain chances around. We're not expecting good rain chances to return until Monday. For Channel 9 Eyewitness News, I'm meteorologist Daniel McFarland.
3: 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Triple Team Traffic.
12: Orange County this afternoon. Be on the lookout for slow traffic on both sides of I-4 at the 528 for a disabled vehicle blocking the left lane and a multi-vehicle accident southbound on State Road 429 at State Road 438. Heavy congestion on both east and westbound sides of I-4 at the 535 and the 528. Pretty active afternoon throughout both Seminole, Osceola, and Orange counties. From the WDBO Traffic Center, I'm Zach Wagon.
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2: 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Or if you have a comment during the show, go and use that open mic feature inside the WDBO app. You can also check out the website at refreshcomputers.net or stop in at the Refresh Computer Superstore in Longwood at 820 East State Road 434, just 3.5 miles east of I-4 in Longwood. Store hours are Monday through Saturday, 9 a.m. to 7 p.m. If you're listening to the show here on Saturday, I mean, you still have time to stop by. They'll be open until 7 p.m. today. And now for the men themselves, David Levitt and Adam Littlefield.
0: All right. Thanks, Craig. And thanks, everybody, for listening to Tech Talk with Refresh Computers. In this segment, we're going to talk about, you know, why your electric bill might be climbing. You know, it's creeping up there and more than creeping up there. It's like exploding up there, right?
1: It's not just the heat of the summer up your AC. It's not even that simple anymore.
0: So a lot of it has to do, well, I'm going to say some of it has to do, I'll retract that, maybe not a lot. Not as much as people may be thinking or claiming, but it does make an impact. I'll give it that, or the AI data centers. So, but first, I want to get into the difference between a data center, which guess what? Data centers have been around for decades.
2: Oh, yeah.
0: Decades. And guess what else? Data centers have always been a big consumer of electricity. Yep. They take a massive amount of electricity to operate. They do. They just do. And they always have been. So, you know, your ability just to connect to the internet and be able to look up things before AI, let's just forget AI just for a second. Your ability to do whatever you're doing on the internet is because of data centers that have been around all over the country.
1: Right.
0: And I think of the new Hostime data center going up right there in Maitland. That's been under construction for 5 years, 6 years. I'm not sure how many years, but a long time before AI data centers were going to be prevalent.
2: Right.
0: Right. So it's been under construction, and I'm not sure what their delays are, what caused their delays going on, you know, and why it's been delayed. I'm sure there's reasons for it. I just don't know what they are.
1: It's probably the same reasons why the I-4 eyesore has taken so long to finish construction.
0: I don't think that's what it is, honestly.
1: I don't know.
0: But you know, I think the I-4 eyesore is more of a, you know, it's a religious organization,
1: right,
0: that operates that facility, or the AI, or the data center, which I would think maybe is becoming an AI data center. I don't know. If you can become a data center today without being an AI data center.
2: Right. Yeah. Right. So, are you fulfilling a purpose at that point? Yeah.
0: Right. Right. So the only difference, not the only, but the major difference between the AI data center and what the regular data centers are that we've seen for decades now are the graphics cards that are going into the AI data center that the regular data centers just didn't have.
1: Right.
0: Right? They just didn't need so much. I mean, they had, but not so much because AI uses a lot of the NVIDIA-based graphics cards and other companies also. Not NVIDIA is not the only one, but if you wonder why NVIDIA is, you know, rapidly becoming, you know, one of the biggest, if not the biggest company in the world right now, market cap wise anyway, it's because of their AI video, basically video cards that, that are being used because they process so much faster. They process data so much quicker than regular CPUs do.
1: Yeah. And NVIDIA's they've been pushing a lot of AI for the last couple of years with, you know, their Blackwell cards, which are what mainly these AI data centers use. But even their consumer cards, they've started using AI algorithms for frame generation.
0: Right.
1: So the graphics card generates one frame and the AI generates the next three frames.
0: Well, and let's just go back to and the comparison too between regular data centers and AI data centers. How long has Netflix been around? Right?
1: Right.
0: Couple decades? No, at least a decade, right?
1: Yeah.
0: I'm not sure. But they've been around for many, many years before AI. Whenever you watch Netflix, guess what? You're going through a data center.
1: Yep.
0: You know, the same thing with YouTube, the same thing with anything that you do online, you're going through a data center. So to start screaming that, oh, AI data centers are drinking up all our water and gobbling up all our electricity. I mean, it's not any more than it has already been, really, for data centers.
1: Right.
0: And let's get into the water aspect. People are afraid of, it's the Florida aquifer can't handle. I mean, a golf course uses more water than a data center, than an AI data center. A golf course does, but you know what? A golf course uses mostly reclaimed water, right?
2: Right.
1: And
0: repurposed water. And the AI data center, they don't need all that water. So I don't know where this is coming from, Greg.
2: Well,
0: but you can...
2: Right. So I think a lot of it is, and some of the older data centers for sure used a bit of more of like that evaporative cooling system where it really used up a lot of water. But now with modern cooling systems, it is very greatly reduced, for sure.
0: It's greatly reduced because it's all, they're basically reusing
2: It's a closed system at that point. And a lot of them use coolant, like what you use in your car.
0: It's like antifreeze.
2: Exactly. Yeah. So it's really increased that cooling capability. And it lasts a lot longer. Now, there are concerns, you know, when you got to change that out. You got to change your coolant every now and again in your car.
0: You do.
2: You got to change out the coolant in those coolant systems
0: That's
2: to
0: right.
2: keep them efficient. What do you do with that product? That's another topic.
0: That's a whole other topic.
2: But it's all a part of the full environmental concern aspect between what has been an AI blow up. We have seen, I know you mentioned that we've had data centers in the past, but we've seen a vast increase in the number of these centers going up around the country, right?
0: Yeah. Which is why I think the bill that Governor DeSantis just signed into law, pretty good bill, pretty good law, because it requires the data centers, the big data centers, to pay the full cost of their electricity and infrastructures that they need, not to pass it on to households.
1: Right.
0: Now, you may be thinking, well, duh. Should they be? I mean, yeah, me too.
2: But there were municipalities that were using, hey, we have access to power. You don't have to pay for it.
0: That's right.
2: We'll pass it on to other people.
0: They're using it as incentives to have the data center be built.
1: And
0: no more of that.
1: And a good point on that, too, is, you know, a lot of these newer data centers are, like you said, Greg, closed loops on their cooling. So they're not actively pulling from the, you know, main reservoir that your water is coming from as well. But we do have a lot of legacy AI data centers that are still constantly hooked in, that have not been retrofitted to be a closed loop, that, you know, have shown some municipalities to maybe cause a drop in water pressure for some people. But again, it's as the technology has evolved, these AI data centers are getting better. And
0: they are.
1: And, you know, again,
0: and more efficient.
1: Exactly. And I know a lot of these large AI data centers, they can use like anywhere between like 100 to 500 megawatts of power. That's a lot of power. You know, that's more than a small city. Definitely.
0: Yeah, yeah.
1: But at the same time, there is also an upscale happening of our power generation across the country that I'm sure is helping offset that issue. But again, like you were saying, the bill is offsetting that cost so it's not being put into our laps, the consumer laps, because this data center is being built.
0: Well, because let's face it. I mean, a lot of the power companies, you know, Duke Energy, for one, you know, the part of their structure for billing you is the cost of doing their business, right?
1: Right.
0: And so when these AI data centers are allowed to handicap the big power companies, and now suddenly they got to build up all this infrastructure to be able to power these data centers, mm-hmm. some of that cost was being passed on to every citizen
2: right.
0: in the state. And
2: right.
0: that's not good. And that's what this bill does. It eliminates that. Now, kudos to Florida Power and Light mm-hmm. because you know, they already have a rate structure that makes these large customers pay 100% of the new power generation that their projects require.
1: Right.
0: Which should, again, that's another duh moment. It should
1: yeah.
0: just be happening anyway, instead of having everybody else share in the cost. And it just hasn't, you know, been going on completely in the state of Florida. So that's why I kind of like this. It's SB 484 is the law. And I'm glad that Governor DeSantis signed that into law to make sure that we're not paying for all these data centers. Because to your point, Greg, you know, there is an influx of data centers being built now because they are needed more with AI.
2: Right.
0: So much of us are using the AI tools. We just need more data centers.
1: Right.
0: So it's not it's not like we've never had data centers. We've had them for decades.
2: Right.
0: But now we just have more and more sophisticated with higher consumption of electricity type of machinery
2: right.
0: inside these data centers. They take up, you know, these video cards that we talked about from NVIDIA, they're power hungry resources.
1: They are, yeah.
0: Inside a computer. Even you look at your regular gaming computer, mm-hmm. the video card inside your computer requires more power in that computer than any other component yeah. in your computer.
2: Yeah, check out that power supply and
0: that's
2: see
0: right.
2: what numbers it's
0: yeah.
2: running.
1: With a recent upgrade I did to mine, getting just one of NVIDIA's consumer cards, I had upgrade my power supply up to a 1,200 watt. Mm-hmm. Because the graphics card alone, I think, is pulling about 600, 800 yeah. watts alone.
0: The graphics card in the gaming computer takes more power than any other component in your computer,
1: yeah.
0: period, by far,
1: mm-hmm.
0: by far. And so just multiply that if you think of these data centers that are using these kinds of graphics cards in their data centers, but they're using thousands of them,
1: right? Right?
0: Thousands and thousands, tens of thousands in a data center. That's a lot of power that these data centers need. So they are consuming more power mm-hmm. than the standard data center that we've had around
1: definitely
0: for,
1: yeah
0: for decades.
2: And even leading up to this with the AI revolution that we've talked a lot about and how that's created more of this need for consumption, we've talked about electric cars as well putting a strain on the power grid that wasn't expected. The power grid in the United States has long needed an upgrade.
1: Oh yeah, oh, yeah.
2: I believe that this will be a catalyst towards that. We've talked in the past a little bit about Elon Musk's investment in those micro nuclear power plants. I wonder
0: right.
2: if we're going to start seeing a little bit more of that conversation again. President Trump just recently signed an executive order for $700 million to go to retrofitting some of these older coal-burning power plants to kind of increase their productivity.
0: Wow.
2: But I wonder if this is really going to kind of push back again that nuclear conversation that I'm always baffled why it doesn't get more play. I understand there are the concerns with the nuclear,
0: sure.
2: but overall, it's been massively safe.
0: Yeah. Safe, cleaner.
2: Mm-hmm.
0: Right,
2: it kind of checks boxes for both sides, right? If
0: it
2: you're
0: does.
2: Looking at it as a political issue, it kind of
0: yeah.
2: checks the boxes on both sides.
0: I would think so.
1: And
0: you're right, Greg. We do need a major, major power grid yeah. upgrade in this country. It's talk about ancient technology.
1: Mm-hmm.
0: That's what we're running on.
1: A lot of my research I've done, because I'm big on nuclear energy. Like that's the push
0: yeah.
1: I want for the whole world to just adapt and move to. There are a lot of things that hold, you know, a lot of people back, and it's thinking way back to the Chernobyl incident. You know, that scared and caused a lot of problems. Three Mile Island.
0: Yeah.
1: It scared a lot of people into, you know, thinking that it can happen again. And there's also the concern of just the waste. You know, nuclear waste is very hard to manage. It's got a half-life that's, you know, going to outlive me, definitely. You know, it's not something we can just jettison into space and just ignore.
0: That's
1: you know?
0: Right.
2: Huh?
0: Yeah.
2: That's an idea.
1: It's an idea, but think about it.
0: Hey, SpaceX, cheers.
1: But then you got rocket filled with millions of tons of nuclear fuel. If that blows up in the stratosphere.
2: Yeah. You saw what happened with Blue Origin here.
1: Exactly.
2: Last week,
0: oh, yeah.
2: There are still risks and concerns with yep. space technology.
1: What does SpaceX call it? The unplanned instantaneous disassembly
2: yeah.
1: or something
2: yeah,
1: like that?
2: Instead of calling it an explosion. You
1: right.
2: know?
0: That's right.
1: But, you know, going back to the AI stuff, and this is something we've talked about before, and I think I want, you know, more news on this. Where is Elon Musk with putting AI data centers in space?
0: That's part of the IPO. That's part
1: yeah.
0: of the reason to generate all this money by going public
1: yeah.
0: with SpaceX is because he needs all this money to put those million satellites
1: mm-hmm.
0: up, which I believe he already got approval.
2: Yep, they've been approved. They've talked about lowering the orbit to be able to reduce latency for using certain of those new version 2, I believe it is, of those satellites. So it's a progress. It's progress. We're getting there.
0: It is.
1: Yeah.
0: I think it's going to happen, and it's soon too. And I think we're going to be not only doing our internet through satellite, but our phone conversations.
1: Yeah.
0: It's the next logical thing.
1: We already have support in like the most modern smartphones to have emergency satellite usage. One day that could just turn into the regular usage.
0: Yeah.
1: So, there's a lot up in the air, I think, right now with all of this stuff going on. But again, AI data centers, that's the biggest thing in the news right now. But it isn't really always as bad as it's been painted out to be.
0: I don't think so.
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4: Palestinian officials say Israeli troops have killed a 7-month-old Palestinian baby in the occupied West Bank as violence surges there. Soldiers fired at the family's vehicle south of Hebron on Friday evening. Residents of St. Petersburg, Russia, have been told to stay indoors after a large-scale Ukrainian drone attack targeted at the city. It highlights Kyiv's growing ability to strike deep inside Russia. Pope Leo is urging Spaniards to stop, quote, fanning the flames of polarization as he arrived in Spain. Leo opened his week-long trip in Madrid, greeted at the airport by the country's Catholic monarchs.
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2: 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I'm Greg Rhodes here with David Levitt, president and founder of Refresh Computer Superstore, and technician Adam Littlefield. 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
0: All right. Thanks, Greg. And thanks, everybody, for listening to Tech Talk with Refresh Computers. As usual, we had a lot of really cool techie stuff that we talked about today. I'm hoping that you enjoyed listening to what we had to talk about and maybe learned something from that as well. If you missed anything, you can go to refreshcomputers.net. 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Put in your email address. That's all we ask for, nothing else. Hit submit, and you will be notified when a new show is published, and you're able to listen to it. And then email notification will have bullet points talking about or indicating what we're going to be talking about on that podcast. Or radio show turned into a podcast is basically what it is. So in this segment, we wanted to talk about a really cool Windows tip that you may or may not be aware of, right? It's the superpower copy paste mode.
1: Yeah. This is something that when I discovered it, this is something that was really like almost life-changing for using a computer for me, because the normal that everybody knows is you can hit Control C to copy, right, and you Control V to paste.
0: Right.
1: But what about Windows C and Windows V? Yeah. Ever heard of that?
0: So this is copy-paste with history. So mm-hmm. How many times have you copied something and then you pasted it and then you copied something else and then you went and you pasted that and then you had an opportunity to paste the first thing that you copied?
1: Right.
0: And it's like, oh, darn, I overwrote what I copied by copying something else, right? Well, you can still paste that first thing.
1: Right.
0: That second thing, that third thing, that fourth thing, and so on and so on, that you copied by using the Windows key plus V, mm-hmm, right, instead of the Control key,
1: yeah,
0: plus V when you go to paste. So when you do it for the first time, you'll get a little indicator asking, do you want to enable this feature?
1: Yeah. Called, right, clipboard history.
0: Clipboard history feature, and of course you just say yeah. And so after that, every time that you copy something, it remembers all the things that you've copied. I'm not sure how far back it goes. Maybe at least 10.
1: I haven't found a max for it yet, but I can tell you right now that I've reached over 30 things copied.
0: Yeah. Wow.
1: And I can scroll through the list, click on something I copied 8 hours ago, and it just pastes it like nothing.
2: And that's what always bothers me with copy-paste is I'm like, I need this thing from a little while ago because I've done the thing.
1: Right.
2: And then it didn't work, so I need to start all over, yes, again or something like that. So this is a great tip. I did not know about this one going into this episode. So to see this, that's a great tip.
1: This was something even that I used once at the store, and our store manager saw me pull it up. He goes, "Wow, in the 16 years I've worked here, I never knew that was a feature."
0: Yeah. It's crazy that it's something that, and it's been around for a while.
1: Yeah.
0: It's been around since Windows 11's been out. Actually, Windows 10 had this feature,
2: Well, that answers the question, like, what do you do with the Windows button now? Because that's always been a question I think that so many people have.
1: Right.
2: Like, what does this button even do instead of just opening up the start menu?
1: And there's so many other shortcuts you can use with the Windows key I've been learning that just, it really, really speeds things up. It does.
0: I tell you what, a little bit of homework for your AI tool. Get your favorite AI tool out and ask it for all the Windows functions, Windows key functions. And you'll be surprised and you'll be amazed and you'll be happy that you did, because there's all kinds of cool things. We had a whole show, Greg, once, like 3 years ago, on the Windows key and all the things that it could do. We had at least a whole segment anyway. And there's so many things. It's amazing. And here's another Windows key bonus tip, right? Hit the Windows key plus the dot or the period, right? And it opens the emoji and symbol picker. So it's really cool for, like, if you just want to drop an emoji into something that you're in, just hit the Windows key plus the period or the dot.
1: It also has all the legacy ASCII emojis as well.
0: It does. So it's pretty cool. So listen, folks, about all we're going to have time for today. Be sure to tune in tomorrow morning, because we have a whole new show and all kinds of cool stuff to talk about. If you missed anything today, you can go to refreshcomputers.net, click on that podcast link, and hear the show in its entirety. And so this is David Levitt signing off for this Saturday. We'll be talking to you again tomorrow morning.
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4: 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I'm Michelle Wargo with our top. Bold claims from Justice Department attorneys during an appeals court hearing over President Trump's White House ballroom project. Here's ABC's Alec Prescia.
5: This was an extraordinary hearing. At one point, a lawyer for the Trump administration making assertions so bold, there were audible gasps in the courtroom. One of the judges called the Trump administration's approach move fast and break things. That same judge posing the hypothetical, if the government decided to move very quickly and bulldoze the Statue of Liberty, if the government moved too fast, nothing can be done. The DOJ lawyer responded, yes.
3: This is
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11: I'm Channel 9 Eyewitness News meteorologist Daniel McFarland, and we're not going to be seeing a lot of rain for this afternoon, but better rain chances are on the way. I'll talk about when coming up.
4: You're listening to WDBO, Orlando's severe weather station. I'm Michelle Wargo, continuing our team coverage. Two children are dead after an apparent murder-suicide in Orange County. Deputies responded Friday evening to an apartment on South Rio Grande Avenue after reports of a man chasing a woman with a gun. The woman told deputies that her children were still inside. Investigators say that's when deputies heard gunfire as they approached. The children, ages 1 and 2, were taken to the hospital with gunshot wounds, where they later died. Deputies say the children's father was also found dead inside the apartment. Astronauts on board the International Space Station have been given the all clear after being told to prepare for an emergency evacuation. Russian cosmonauts were planning to perform a major repair to fix an air leak, which NASA says could have threatened the structure. More from ABC's Andrew Dimbert.
7: NASA directed the crew, which includes 3 American astronauts, a French astronaut, and a Russian cosmonaut, to implement what's called the Safe Haven Protocol inside a docked SpaceX Dragon capsule. But before the work began, Russian officials called off their repair plans, electing to study the problem more carefully, and then the all-clear was given. NASA says it will continue working with Russian and international partners to monitor these leaks and determine a long-term fix.
4: I'm Michelle Wargo, WDBO News.
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11: We are seeing our temperatures slowly rise for this afternoon with highs in the upper 80s around most of the area. It's still going to be relatively dry with very limited rain chances around. We're not expecting good rain chances to return until Monday. For Channel 9 Eyewitness News, I'm meteorologist Daniel McFarland.
3: 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Triple Team Traffic.
21: Orange County this afternoon, be on the lookout for slow traffic on both sides of I-4 at the 528 for a disabled vehicle blocking the left lane and a multi-vehicle accident southbound on State Road 429 at State Road 438. Heavy congestion on both east and westbound sides of I-4 at the 535 and the 528. Pretty active afternoon throughout both Seminole, Osceola, and Orange counties. From the WDBO Traffic Center, I'm Zach Wagon.
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27: Hey, thank you so much, Greg. Hello, folks. It's a little after 3 o'clock on your Saturday afternoon, and you're listening to the Master Mechanic Radio Show. I'm Larry Perry. I've been an automotive shop owner and a hands-on master certified automotive technician since 1982. And we've done a whole bunch of automotive radio shows right here on WDBO for the last 35 years. 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And once again, if you'd like to hop on board, that's 844-580-WDBO. Hop on board. We'd love to have you and love to talk about your cars today. Now, folks, we take automotive questions, everything from tires, brakes, engine issues, transmission problems, air conditioning and heating, electrical problems, dash warning lights, synthetic oil questions like AMSOIL. Maybe you're looking to buy a new or a used car. You want our opinion on whether you should buy it, run away, or maybe highly consider an extended warranty. Maybe you have a restoration project you'd like a little advice on, for an old classic car or something along those lines. We also discuss warranty issues, technical service bulletins, and, of course, recalls. A number to call in or text your – well, we don't do the text anymore, but if you'd like to give us a call and run an automotive question past me, I'd love to have it. 844-580-9326. Or the easy way, 844-580-WDBO. We still have some open lines, so go ahead and hop on board. What else are we going to do today? Saturday afternoon, let's kick back and talk about cars. There's worse things to talk about, I think, like the stock market yesterday.
2: Interesting dip yesterday.
27: Yeah, I'm like, you know, all those ETFs that you could just count on over and over and over, all of a sudden, boy, they really got whacked yesterday, I'm telling you. But, you know, I did the stupid hillbilly thing. I bought more. And, you know, folks, I wasn't here last Saturday. We trailered the motorcycle over to Tarpon Springs with some friends, and then Saturday night we went and watched a Kid Rock concert there in Tampa. That was a blast. So, you know, I got a good excuse for playing hooky last Saturday.
2: That's a good combo of things. A nice little trip to Tarpon Springs. I always enjoy that. And then Kid Rock down there at the campus of USF. A good time, it sounds like.
27: Yeah. And then Sunday we rode up to Homosassa Springs, pretty good little ride from Tarpon Springs.
2: I grew up in Brooksville, so you drove right by through up 19, I'm assuming, right?
27: Yep, absolutely, sure did.
2: Drove right on through my old stomping grounds.
27: Yeah, the Harley-Davidson dealership up there in Homosassa was having an event last Sunday, so we went up there and visited them. I started off with a pair of short pants on, but that motor got a little bit too warm, so I had to buy some jeans. I said, I'm not going to get my leg suntan that good on the way back. So I invested into a pair of Harley-Davidson jeans. I don't even remember how much I paid for them, but I'll bet they were expensive.
2: That's when they get you. They know you're going to need them, though.
27: All right. Let's see what Scott's got going on here in Orlando.
2: Hey, Scott, you've got your F-150. You're on with the Master Mechanic.
10: Hi, Larry. I have a brand new F-150. It's got 8,000 miles on it. And I know how you always say they make the oil recommendations are too thin.
27: Yeah.
10: So I was wanting to know at what mileage should I change what oil I use. And also, I tow a trailer for work, and half the time when I put it in reverse, the truck thinks I'm going to hit something, and it slams on the brakes automatically. And it doesn't do it all the time, but probably a few times a week.
27: Now, is it the trailer brakes that are engaging, or is it the truck?
10: It's the truck.
27: Okay. All right. Because that can it can work both ways if you got a trailer on there and you got trailer brakes. Scott, there should be a program. Have you looked through all your digital displays on your modes to see if there is a disable for that?
10: No, I have not, and it's also frustrating. There's no owner's manual. There's no book. So I have to look that up online too.
27: Yeah.
10: I guess
27: if you go into your information system, you know, through your steering wheel there, you go into your modes, you know, you should have your displays mostly up there on your instrument cluster. Go into settings. You'll have to go into your settings. You can change so many things in that, in those settings that would be one of them, because you have to be able to disable that reverse, interference camera thing. Because if you didn't, you'd always have problems with, if you got a trailer on the back of it, or a big boat or something along those lines. So you have to be able to disable it. But if you go into your settings, you shouldn't have a problem. There should be a cancel for that. And then you won't have to deal with this every time you got a trailer on the back. As far as the oil goes, I'm glad you pay attention, because a lot of people don't when it comes to engine oil on these newer vehicles, especially. But you know, you got a turbocharged, little 2.7 V6 in there that does an amazing, amazing job for what it is. This is one of the rare cases that I would tell you to stick with the manufacturer's recommendation. And they recommend a 5W30 for this. And if it was mine, I'd run the 5W30 Amsoil Signature Series oil in it. If you were to go up in viscosity, I don't know that there would really be a benefit to it if you're using Amsoil. If you were using something else, I'd probably tell you to go into a European spec oil, like, you know, their European 040 or something along those lines. But for what you're dealing with and everything, I would probably just say just stick with the manufacturer's recommendation, you know, which is a 530, and which nowadays is rare. You know, I mean, almost everything, the maximum is a 20 weight. And then, of course, they're going into 16 weights and 8 weights now, which that's just a recipe for disaster. I mean, there's people out there going to be paying crazy money for these cars, and they're just not going to get the service life out of them that they have in the past. Because that, you know, you can't run them on nothing. You have to have some viscosity to keep parts separated. You know, if you are going to, you know, the folks out there that are going to be running 16 weight oils, all I can tell you is if you're dead set, to run 16 weight oils because some, you know, highly educated service writer at the dealer told you to, I'm going to tell you, you better run Amsoil. That you have got no other, you know, if you're going to run a 16 weight oil, you better run the best. That's all I can tell you. Which even the Amsoil, I scratch my head. It's just a very, very low viscosity oil, you know, and it's all to help fuel economy and EPA recommendations. And the manufacturers have to recommend those oils specifically because they were used in EPAing the vehicle. So in your case, you know, like I said, bless Ford's heart. You know, they're telling you, you know, run a 530, which, like I said, is very rare nowadays. You know, they want you to run these oils that are thin as water, and hopefully you get you a little better fuel economy to pass emissions, as opposed to the longevity that goes along with it, trying to keep a vehicle on the road for years and years and years. So in your case, yeah, the 530 Amsoil, I like the Signature Series. That is the best oil that they have. The polyalpha olefin that they use in that is a very high percentage. And what that does is it gives the oil the ability to be very, very resilient to heat, up to 450 degrees. Now, when you think about that, if your engine is over 450 degrees, you better be running with a fire extinguisher. You got other problems. But, you know, when you get an oil that's that resistant to heat, that's very important, especially with a turbocharged engine. You got to understand, you got oil lines that go into the turbo unit. And the oil lines, if you run an oil that's just not worthy, what happens is over time, the oil lines will get plugged up with carbon because of the extreme heat at the turbochargers. And then what that does is it'll starve the bearings and the seals. Next thing you know, you got a vehicle that's smoking and going through oil like crazy. just because of the, you know, the restriction in the oil feed line. You know, turbo units are ran off your exhaust, and you know the exhaust on those things can get up to 900 degrees. So it's extremely important you run a very resilient, heat-resistant oil in those. And AMSOIL, in my opinion, is the only way, you know. So, but I'd tell you, just stick with the manufacturer's viscosity. The 530 AMSOIL Signature Series, that's a bulletproof oil. You can't kill that oil. It's a wonderful, wonderful lubrication for that particular vehicle. Scott, I do appreciate your call. You have a wonderful, wonderful weekend, buddy.
10: Thank you.
27: All right.
2: Great stuff from Scott on that call. Thanks for calling in. We do appreciate it. And let's continue this F-150 trend. We've got Raymond calling in about his hybrid-engined F-150. Larry, how do you determine oil changes on a hybrid engine? That's what Raymond wants to know. You're on with Master Mechanic.
27: I'll tell you what, Greg, in all fairness, we're coming up on a break. You want to go to it just a little early here, so that way we got a little more time with Raymond.
2: I love that idea. Raymond, go ahead and hold on. We'll bring you on right here after the break. You've been listening to the Master Mechanic Show right here on WDBO. If you've got a question for Larry Perry, give us a call here, 844-580-9326. 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
4: President Trump says there's no deal with Iran yet, but ultimately they have no choice but to reach an agreement. Trump said they're strong and they're proud, so it's a very hard thing for them. Iran has fired ballistic missiles and drones toward Bahrain and Kuwait, according to Bahrain's government. The U.S. said it intercepted several aimed at Gulf allies and the Strait of Hormuz. Israeli airstrikes on southern Lebanon have killed 9 people, including 3 Lebanese military members, according to the Lebanese army and state media.
15: Before you go, make sure you're in the know. 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
3: 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He's got a 2025 F-150. He's got the hybrid F-150. He wanted to know, is there a difference on how those oil changes work? Raymond, you're on with the Master Mechanic.
4: Hi, Larry. Thank you for taking my call. So I know it's a hybrid, and it only runs part of the time. So how can I do it by mileage when the engine's not on that whole time? Is there a different way by the hours, maybe? I'm not sure.
5: Yeah, I guess you could do well, I wonder if it registers hours when it's in hybrid mode. You know what I'm saying?
4: I have no idea.
5: I'm trying to figure what would be the best on something like that. You know, in most cases with a turbocharged engine, with the AMSOIL, and Raymond, I would still use the same philosophy with it. Just like on my truck, I've got the 3.5 EcoBoost. You know, I'm changing it every 10,000 mile is what I change the oil at, the AMSOIL. You know, and in your case, I'd probably do the same thing. You know, I don't really see any reason to reinvent the wheel or us worry about, you know, trying to save a nickel because it's in hybrid mode every once in a while. This is the key to it. And this is why I like the AMSOIL so much. It's pretty stupid proof, really, when you get right down to it.
4: Sure.
5: You think about it. We're changing oil at around 10,000 mile on a turbocharged engine extreme service. I mean, you know, it's about as harsh of a engine condition as you can get when you got a couple turbos hanging on the side of the thing. When you sit around, you say, okay, well, you change oil. Most of your grocery getters, I tell the folks once a year, 15,000 mile. But when you're dealing with a turbocharged vehicle, you know, that oil is definitely working a whole lot harder and exposed to a lot higher temperatures when that oil flows through those turbos than on a naturally aspirated car. So therefore, I kind of like want to do it a little earlier. But, you know, the bottom line is if you go to the AMSOIL.com and you look up your truck and you see the recommended 5W30 for this, just like our previous caller, and you see that this oil is recommended to be used for 25,000 miles from AMSOIL, and we're changing it at 10. We're so overkill, it's ridiculous. You see what I'm saying? But
4: well, the last time we spoke, you recommended 0-30 on the Signature Series on that engine.
5: Zero or five, either ones.
4: Okay. You didn't say that earlier.
5: No, either is fine. You got to look at it like this. That cold pour point is just the cold pour point. Your 30 viscosity.
4: Right, like I heard it's in Florida.
5: Yeah. It's not really going to, you know, be that much of a difference or that big of a deal.

0: But, you know, the 530 is perfectly fine. You know, and it's rare that I can actually agree with the manufacturer when it comes to a viscosity specification, you know. But this is one of the rare times that I will. I'll say that's perfectly fine for that engine. No problem whatsoever. You know.
1: All right, thank you, sir.
0: How does the hybrid part of that thing work out? Does it seem to be all right?
1: I'm used to driving junk, right? So when my truck shuts down, I had to get out and push it. Now this thing is shut down, and I'm not going anywhere. And I'm like, damn, it broke already. But no, it's not broke. It's just driving me crazy. So I can't say I like it. But the gas mileage is significantly better, but I don't know if I got a good engine under me.
0: That 3.5 is a great engine. It's a good engine. Yeah, that a quarter million mile, probably closer to a half a million. The bottom line is, the only thing I ever see on those is you get around 160, 170,000 on them. A lot of times they will require a timing chain system to be renewed on them. But other than that, I mean, the actual internals of those motors are incredible. And the turbo replacements, you don't hardly ever hear of them at all. And I don't think we'd ever had a failure on a turbo on an EcoBoost if it had AMSOIL in it. I don't think we ever did. I don't think we ever had to replace one. So, you know, there got to be something, some science to my madness anyway. Hey, thanks for your call, Raymond.
1: So what do you run, 5 or 0?
0: I run usually the 5 or 0. It doesn't matter.
1: Okay.
0: It doesn't matter. Okay. I got so many vehicles that, you know, if I've got 5, fine, and if I've got 0, fine. It's not either one is perfectly okay, Raymond.
2: Thanks.
0: Have a great weekend.
2: Thanks for that call, Raymond. Enjoy the weekend and enjoy that hybrid F-150. You're going to probably see a lot more of those on the roads here over the next couple of years. If you've got a question, give us a call here, 844-580-9326. It's 844-580-WDBO, or you can always leave an open mic using that WDBO app. For Larry Perry, the master mechanic.
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4: Thanks for listening to WDBO. I'm Michelle Wargo with our top story. Defense Secretary Pete Hegseth attended a ceremony in France today to mark the 82nd anniversary of D-Day. In a speech at the Normandy American Cemetery, Hegseth warned of modern threats, saying different European beaches are stormed by different dangerous ideologies and urging governments to act.
5: America will lead, and we must. But capable allies must be right there with us, shoulder to shoulder, in the breach, when it matters.
4: A health alert is in place for Lake Jessup due to blue-green algae toxins. The Florida Department of Health says a recent water sample tested positive, and people are being urged to avoid any contact with the water. That includes no swimming, no boating, and no drinking the water if you see algae. Officials warn that the toxins can be harmful to people and pets, so keep your animals away as well. Health leaders say the alert will stay in place until conditions improve. A judge has called 24-year-old Robert Lee Smith III a danger to the community after investigators say he led deputies on a chaotic crime spree spanning from Sanford to Orlando. Authorities say Smith rammed another vehicle after a fight in Sanford, stole items from the victim, then later tried to flee deputies in a red Kia. Investigators say he crashed into an Amazon truck and several parked vehicles before deputies arrested him with a taser near Orange Avenue and Colonial Drive. Smith now faces multiple felony charges, including aggravated fleeing and eluding, resisting an officer, and driving with a suspended license. Over 1,000 people are reportedly being invited to the wedding of Taylor Swift and Travis Kelce. Lisa Taylor has details.
6: Yes. TMZ says the celebrity couple will be taking their vows at Madison Square Garden in New York City and that it's scheduled for July 3rd. The report says Swift and Kelce have gone to great lengths to ensure privacy, which includes communicating with invitees by text rather than by physical invitations. It says Madison Square Garden was chosen because it has no windows and it has underground parking for guests seeking privacy. New Yorkers can expect streets around the venue to be closed off during the event. I'm Lisa Taylor.
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17: We are seeing our temperatures slowly rise for this afternoon with highs in the upper 80s around most of the area. It's still going to be relatively dry with very limited rain chances around. We're not expecting good rain chances to return until Monday. For Channel 9 Eyewitness News, I'm meteorologist Daniel McFarland.
3: 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Triple Team Traffic.
18: Orange County this afternoon. Be on the lookout for slow traffic on both sides of I-4 at the 528 for a disabled vehicle blocking the left lane and a multi-vehicle accident southbound on State Road 429 at State Road 438. Heavy congestion on both east and westbound sides of I-4 at the 535 and the 528. Pretty active afternoon throughout both Seminole, Osceola, and Orange counties. From the WDBO Traffic Center, I'm Zach Wagon.
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0: 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It's 844-580-WDBO. 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
1: You know, Greg, one of the most common questions, just like the two we've had previously today, are usually lubrication questions, you know. And then I will get emails and stuff telling me that I'm absolutely off my rocker because I recommend higher viscosity oils, you know. And one of them was, oh, they call me out by name. Bob is the oil guy. You know that one. That's a great website, by the way. The guy's honest as he can be, and he prints exactly how their testing of these oils come back. You know, which AMSOIL is usually always the leader, and this guy don't even sell oil. So I mean, he's just a lubrication engineer, basically, is what he is. And what we have here, like this was printed back in May of last year. A year ago. And of course, it says after more than 28,000 engine failures, GM finally figured out a solution. And it was to go from a 520 to a 040 because their engine failures were so ridiculous. It was just absolutely crazy. Historically, GM recommended these low viscosity oils for these, you know, Chevy Suburbans and their Silverados and everything with their 5.3 motors and, you know, their V8s and their V6s, you know, these thin oils. And it was basically just to meet the federal corporate average fuel economy, their CAFE standards. However, shifting regulations and internal testing has finally shown that thicker, higher viscosity oils like either the 040 or the 5W30 offer better metal-on-metal wear protection, quieter valve train operation, and reduce the risk of internal component failure. And so you got GM going to, you know, 30 and 40 weights. You know, they're increasing viscosity to keep parts separated, of course, and get a little more service life out of the engine instead of all the failures that are happening under warranty. And then you've got Toyota going with a 16 weight. Now, do you think clearance-wise in an engine, the clearances are the same. If you've got excessive clearances, you know, bearing clearances especially, anywhere over 3,000, you're going to have low oil pressure. Motor's going to come apart anyway. So you have to engineer these engines with these clearances somewhere around a thousandths if you're really tight, which I don't like that. Thousandths and a half is clearances is absolutely beautiful. And, you know, and you can run a 30 or a 40 weight oil on these on almost all your engines. See, you're not ever going to hurt anything by going with a higher viscosity engine. And let me explain to you why. There may be a little more oil pump drag, and it may not give you the hyper mileage that the manufacturers are hoping for, but it's not going to hurt anything mechanically. See, your oil pumps have what we call a pressure relief valve in them, and anything that exceeds a certain pressure is going to be exhausted right back into your oil pan. So you're not ever going to be in a situation to where you actually are going to hurt your motor by using a higher viscosity oil. You know, I'm saying this is a broad spectrum. I wouldn't tell somebody that's using a 16 weight oil to go to a 50 weight, but you know, maybe the pressure relief valve would not be able to open and exhaust that much oil that quickly. But to go from a 16 to like a 030, you know, you're using the lowest cold pour point oil to start with, so there, it's not going to really cause a backup or a problem during cold start. But you're going to have a higher viscosity, you know, metal wear protection there during normal operating temperatures. And this is where, like I said, I'm afraid that a lot of people are going to have vehicles that just, you know, stuff that they were used to getting 400,000 and 500,000 mile out of, not even making it to 100,000 mile. And anybody that's going to run a 8-weight or a 16-weight oil in their vehicle, you know, an extended warranty would be something. And when it comes to a Toyota or something along those lines, you know, a very, very bulletproof car, I've never encouraged anybody to ever buy an extended warranty, you know. But if you're going to run 8 and 16-weight oils in them, you better buy an extended warranty, because as soon as the factory warranty runs out, that's probably when you're going to realize high oil consumption. You're going to have an engine that uses a lot of oil because of it's so thin that it's bypassing the piston rings. And you're probably going to have lower end rod and main bearing issues take place as well. And so, you know, and I will, just over this conversation, there will be several emails sent that I'm crazy. Of course, I am crazy. But when it comes to keeping a car running, I've had a lot of practice at it. You know, I can tear a motor down and I can tell you exactly almost to the degree of what oil was ran in the engine. You know, all I've got to do is look at crankshaft wear and rod and main bearing wear, and I can tell you even oil pump wear, cylinder wall wear, ring wear. It's just what they're trying to do is going to be hoodooing the general public because of these extremely, extremely thin oils. I understand why the manufacturers do it, especially if they have a car that's a little bit borderline as far as passing, you know, the CAFE standards, the cold start emissions testing especially. But, you know, the thinner the oil, less oil pump drag, engine's not working as hard, so therefore it doesn't produce as much exhaust emissions. So, you know, it's kind of crazy to sit there and sacrifice maybe 150,000 mile of good, dependable vehicle service to get that little tiny bit better fuel economy. It just doesn't make it's from a mechanic's point of view, it's not logical. It just doesn't make sense.
0: And is that the sole advantage to these thinner oils that you're mentioning?
1: That's the sole advantage.
0: There's nothing
1: but downsides. There is not one upside to using too thin of an oil in your engine. There's not one upside. None. Zero. And then everybody's out here saying, well, I'm going to void my warranty. Well, number one, let me tell you what happens. When you use these ultra-thin oils and they're exposed to, you know, just normal engine operating temperatures, you boil the additives right out of these oils. And these oils actually thicken up because of they were just never, you know, that those low of viscosities was never meant to do what they're being demanded to do. And then, of course, because of the extreme environment that these thin oils are exposed to, you know, now instead of, you know, it got to the point where the manufacturers mostly were recommending 7,500 mile oil changes. You know, now some of them are back down to 3,000 mile. Yep. You know, of course, this does depend on the type of oil you use, and no manufacturer's recommending you to use an expensive oil like AMSOIL. You know, even if you can run it three times longer than conventional oil, they don't want to make it sound like that you have to use something special in their car. You can use, you know, whatever you can dig up out of the street and pour in your engine. But you can't. But you know, they are changing a few things along the lines with that. Some manufacturers do recommend only synthetic oils, but they don't specify how good of a synthetic oil you should use. You know, which I've always said, you know, AMSOIL is way overkill in most cases, you know. But like I said, if you give a kid a car, let's just say for an example, it's going to college, something along those lines. You put AMSOIL in it. You tell him, you make sure you change this oil every 10,000 mile. Then when he comes home to visit and you ask him, did you get your oil changed? And he looks at you like a deer in headlights. Well, you know that oil's probably got 20,000 mile on it. Well, guess what? You're using an oil that's good for about 25,000 anyway. Now, normally, you know, so you're probably going to inadvertently save an engine that would have otherwise died a horrible death, you know. So it's stupid proof, you know. If you use the AMSOIL, there's just too many benefits to it. Plus the fact you just don't wear the motor out. You know, it's just a strong, durable oil, polyalpha olefin synthetics. There's very few of them left. You know, Mobil used to be, they changed their formulation because everybody else did. And the only reason that they can put synthetic on a bottle is not because of what's in the bottle. It's in the process in which the oil was manufactured is considered synthetic, which boils down to a license to deceive and steal from the public is basically it. You're using a glorified extra refined petroleum oil that is being called synthetic, as opposed to the real definition of a synthetic oil. It's always been a polyalpha olefin. And these base stocks are oils that have been divined from irradiated plastic. That is the base stock. That's your polyalpha olefin. Now, how they liquefy it, I could not get into that type of an engineering discussion with anybody. But I know how they're made, and I know how resilient they are to heat. And they do run to heat, and they stay with it until they get cool, and then they disperse and they, you know, detach and run back into the oil pan. But it's a proven oil over and over and over. The biggest thing is you just want to make darn sure that you're running a good viscosity. You know, Amsoil is the best, but like in my opinion. But you've got another issue there too. If you've got a car manufacturer that's telling you to run water in your engine for lubrication, that's a no win. You know, I don't care how good oil you use. It's just not going to do the job, and you're going to have accelerated internal engine wear. So we take a break. We'll be right back.
0: 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If you've got a question for Larry Perry, we've got open phone lines. 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That's 844-580-WDBO. Or if you have another question, you can always leave an open mic using that WDBO app. Go ahead and use that for your questions for the Master Mechanic.
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3: Palestinian officials say Israeli troops have killed a 7-month-old Palestinian baby in the occupied West Bank as violence surges there. Soldiers fired at the family's vehicle south of Hebron on Friday evening. Residents of St. Petersburg, Russia, have been told to stay indoors after a large-scale Ukrainian drone attack targeted at the city. It highlights Kyiv's growing ability to strike deep inside Russia. Pope Leo is urging Spaniards to stop, quote, fanning the flames of polarization as he arrived in Spain. Leo opened his week-long trip in Madrid, greeted at the airport by the country's Catholic monarchs.
2: Looking for a dose of humor with the headlines?
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0: 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That's 844-580-WDBO, or you can use that open mic feature inside the WDBO app. Larry, what do you say we take an international caller? We've got Greg, of course, a great first name, up in Ohio, calling about a 2020 Buick Encore. He's got, having a little bit of an engine issue there with the oil, consuming a good amount of oil. So, Greg, you're on with the Master Mechanic.
1: Okay, thank you. Yeah, Larry, I put AMS oil, first time I've used it in my daughter's car, 0W20. It's a 2020 Buick Encore GX with the 1.3-liter engine in it. So I used the 0W20, 15,000 miles. I drained the oil this afternoon. It's only got a little over two quarts of oil left in the car. That's including the filter and the oil pan anyway. I'm wondering, should I not let her go 15,000 miles on it? Should I add oil during her driving period? Why is it only got two quarts left?
2: Well, you're using a 0W20. There's not no viscosity there. It's most likely just blowing right past the rings. You know, this is what I would do.
1: I know you just talked about this, but you know, when you call AMS Oil and you work with your local AMS Oil rep,
2: you're not going to get. They have to stick by these guidelines. They can't tell you to run a higher viscosity oil on your engine. They don't want to be responsible for it. They can't go outside of the manufacturer's suggested viscosities. So AMS Oil is not going to tell you what I'm going to tell you, because I don't care. I'll tell you what'll keep your motor together. I don't have any, you know, I guess, close to 50 years of doing this probably give me a little experience anyway. But the bottom line is, if you use these thin oils like this, this is what happens. Yeah. You know, even with the AMS oil, all right, this is the problem you run into. And most people don't use AMS oil. Let's just put it that way. Majority of the consumers out here don't use AMS oil. They don't even know what AMS oil is.
1: I just spent $200 on oil.
2: Yeah. Most people don't know what it is or how it works. But what happens is, just like in the case of Kia, where Kia wound up having to replace all these engines, not because they used oil like crazy, but because the federal government, the National Highway Traffic Safety Administration, made them recall these engines. Not because you couldn't keep oil in them, because they were running out of oil while you were driving them, and they were slinging rods through the oil pan and catching the exhaust on fire and the whole car going up in smoke. So that's why Kia had to recall all them engines. And what it was because of is like the 0W20. See, the 0W20 is so thin, what was happening was it was going right past the rings, literally right past the rings. And because it was so thin, and we're not talking about AMS oil, at least they would have had a fighting chance if they were using AMS oil, and even changing it at maybe 3,000 or 5,000 mile. But what happened is when you use these real thin oils, not only is the oil itself bypassing, some of the oil is bypassing the rings and burning right along with your gasoline. The other token with this is, see, it causes cylinder wall and ring wear as well. And when you've got ring wear, cylinder wall wear, and you're using an ultra thin oil, you don't have a fighting prayer. The only thing that you can do is go up in viscosity. Either that or rebuild your motor. That's it. That's the only choices that you have. And all the problems are caused by the thin oil to start with. That's what is so irritating for me from a mechanical standpoint. You know, you're using something that is, you know, slowly causing damage. And it's just irritating. This could all be prevented if somebody was to run a decent viscosity oil in them. In your case, I would either run a 0 or a 530 in that car. And then monitor it. Check the oil about every, 2,000-3,000 mile, just to see what's going on with it. But you have to check AMS oil when the engine is cold. If you don't, it'll always show you. If it's a hot engine, it's always going to show you your quart low. So check it cold in the mornings and check it about every 2,000 or 3,000 mile. I guarantee you that oil is going to stay in there a whole lot longer than that 020 did. I appreciate your Greg call. I appreciate your call, Greg. You have a wonderful weekend.
0: Thanks for that, Greg, and enjoy Ohio. Beautiful weather this time of the year. You've been listening to the Master Mechanic Show right here on WDBO. If you've got a question for Larry Perry, give us a call here, 844-580-9326. That's 844-580-WDBO, or use that open mic feature inside the WDBO app.
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4: 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I'm Michelle Wargo with our top. Bold claims from Justice Department attorneys during an appeals court hearing over President Trump's White House ballroom project. Here's ABC's Alec Prescia.
5: This was an extraordinary hearing. At one point, a lawyer for the Trump administration making assertions so bold, there were audible gasps in the courtroom. One of the judges called the Trump administration's approach, move fast, and break things. That same judge posing the hypothetical, if the government decided to move very quickly and bulldoze the Statue of Liberty, if the government moved too fast, nothing can be done. The DOJ lawyer responded, yes.
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6: I'm Channel 9 Eyewitness News meteorologist Daniel McFarland, and we're not going to be seeing a lot of rain for this afternoon, but better rain chances are on the way. I'll talk about when coming up.
4: 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I'm Michelle Wargo, continuing our team coverage. Two children are dead after an apparent murder-suicide in Orange County. Deputies responded Friday evening to an apartment on South Rio Grande Avenue after reports of a man chasing a woman with a gun. The woman told deputies that her children were still inside. Investigators say that's when deputies heard gunfire as they approached. The children, ages 1 and 2, were taken to the hospital with gunshot wounds where they later died. Deputies say the children's father was also found dead inside the apartment. Astronauts on board the International Space Station have been given the all clear after being told to prepare for an emergency evacuation. Russian cosmonauts were planning to perform a major repair to fix an air leak, which NASA says could have threatened the structure. More from ABC's Andrew Dimbert.
7: NASA directed the crew, which includes 3 American astronauts, a French astronaut, and a Russian cosmonaut, to implement what's called the Safe Haven Protocol inside a docked SpaceX Dragon capsule. But before the work began, Russian officials called off their repair plans, electing to study the problem more carefully, and then the all-clear was given. NASA says it will continue working with Russian and international partners to monitor these leaks and determine a long-term fix.
4: I'm Michelle Wargo, WDBO News.
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6: We are seeing our temperatures slowly rise for this afternoon with highs in the upper 80s around most of the area. It's still going to be relatively dry with very limited rain chances around. We're not expecting good rain chances to return until Monday. For Channel 9 Eyewitness News, I'm meteorologist Daniel McFarland.
3: 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Triple Team Traffic.
15: Orange County, be on the lookout for some slow traffic on both sides of your I-4 commute as you pass the attractions this afternoon. A disabled vehicle northbound on the 429 at Plant Street off to the shoulder, and another broken down car westbound on I-4 at the 528. Finally, I'm seeing heavy congestion on eastbound I-4 at the 528 and the 535. From the WDBO Traffic Center, I'm Zach Wagon.
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2: 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Just give us the year, make, and model and a brief question, and we'll get to those here in just a few minutes. 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So if you're out here kicking the tires on looking at a home or whatever, give her a call. Like I said, she makes time for you. 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She has to schedule them, but I think tomorrow she has five different showings with five different clients.
0: Oh, man.
2: So she'll have a busy Sunday. I think she got two houses under contract this last week.
0: Hey, there you go.
2: Which is, and you know what? 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But hey, like I said, she's good at what she does. And if you all need help in the real estate industry, give her a call. I guarantee you'll be impressed. 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
0: All right. Well, let's go ahead and see what Mike's got for us. He's got a 2014 Nissan Titan. It's got the V8 in it, but he's having an issue with some acceleration. Mike, you're on with the Master Mechanic.
17: Hey, Larry, Mike here. Yeah, I got, like you said, a 2014 Nissan Titan pickup truck. And the issue I've been having is upon acceleration, for instance, I'm coming into an intersection. The light turns yellow, so you step on the gas a little bit to get through the intersection. The engine dies, and I coast over to the side. My power steering goes out, and as soon as I get over to the side of the road, I put it in park, turn the key, and starts right up. And as long as I don't accelerate real fast, I haven't had any problems, but anytime I find myself in a situation where I gotta give it the gas a little bit, the engine just craps out on me. And again, as soon as I get over to the side of the road, turn the key off, I turn it on, it starts right up. I have no idea what's going on.
2: But the rest of the time, if you just drive it normally, you don't have any issues at all.
17: No, normal driving, and for the last several weeks, I've been very, very careful not to do that fast acceleration, and the engine hasn't died on me.
2: Okay.
17: Now, we did replace the transmission a while back, but I'm not having any problems with the transmission.
2: I don't think that would be the case either. I don't think the transmission would cause you to have a problem. But the engine doesn't just go back down to an idle. It completely shuts off.
17: It shuts down, and then all of a sudden I don't have power steering, and I'm in traffic. Bad news.
2: Well, if you don't have any other drivability problems other than just a hard, fast acceleration, I doubt very seriously that there's a problem with your fuel pressure or volume. I don't think that there would be an issue with an exhaust restriction like a plugged-up catalytic converter.
17: Right.
2: Those don't make any sense. You know, there could possibly be an issue with the electronic throttle body.
17: Maybe, but I've been trying to figure it out.
2: But see, that shouldn't shut the engine off. I could understand it going back into a reduced RPM and going to an idle, but it doesn't make sense that it would shut the motor completely off. You know, you'd still have idle circuit there. So that doesn't make sense.
17: It just drops out dead, and I coast over to the side of the road, like I said, but then again, it starts right up.
2: Yeah. How many miles are on the truck?
17: It's got 130,000.
2: Okay.
17: I do AMS oil. I do the oil changes all the time. The engine, when it's running, is very good, you know?
2: Yeah. You know what, Mike, this may not be the problem, but there's something that I want you to check. You know where your air cleaner is.
17: Yes.
2: And then after it, there's going to be what is called a mass airflow sensor. And that's what measures the amount of air that is being drawn through it. So that way the computer system can convert that information into injector pulse, to know how much fuel for the injectors to disperse into the engine. Now, there's a tube, of course, that'll run from that up into to the intake itself. You know what I'm talking about,
17: okay.
2: Right?
17: Yeah.
2: What I want you to do is I want you to look that tube over one side and down the other, to try to pull it apart here and there in the flex areas, and see if there might be a crack in it. And this does happen. See, you get an engine that's been around for a while, and that induction tube will get hot and it'll get hard and brittle. And when it does, it can crack. And if you were to give it gas and the engine tilt just a little bit on the motor mounts, it'll pull that crack apart in that induction tube. And when it does, it'll suck air through it instead of through the mass airflow sensor. And if it does that, it'll fall flat on its face.
17: Okay.
2: That's something that needs to be
17: confused for a while. And my regular mechanic out here in Ocoee, he was backed up for 3 weeks. And so I was, you know, faced with driving 3 more weeks before I could get in.
2: Yeah. But that could very well be what is going on with it. But even at that, even if it does have a crack in that induction tube, that will cause you to bog and literally just fall on its face, because when you accelerate, see, that engine tilts just a little bit on the mounts because of the excessive pressure.
17: The torque.
2: And then it'll pull that crack apart in that induction tube, and that thing will fall flat on its face. I've seen that many, many, many times. That may not be your problem, but that needs to be eliminated as far as a possibility.
17: I don't think
2: it's fuel. I don't think it's a restricted exhaust.
17: Kind of a strange problem, isn't it?
2: Yeah, it is. It is. I'm thinking too that there could be maybe something. Is the check engine light on?
17: Yeah, there is a. I noticed that the little engine yellow light. It has an engine icon. And I looked it up in my book, and it said something about the gas cap being loose.
2: No, that's just an evaporative fuel system leak. That is part of the fuel tank venting system, and I don't think that is going to have that. The if it said check fuel cap or whatever, then what that's telling me is that there is an evaporative fuel system slow leak or fast leak or something like that, usually a leaky purge valve or something like that, that I believe it would be completely unrelated to the problem that you're having. Was that the only code that was in the system?
17: Well, I'm not sure about codes. I was just seeing the light on my dash.
2: Oh, okay. Okay. So you haven't had it scanned. Well, I'll tell you what.
17: Oh, no.
2: Let's do this. Mike, you can get it scanned at a parts store for free. Won't you run by an AutoZone or something like that? Let them scan it, tell you what the codes are, and then you give me a holler back. Give me a holler back, and we might be able to get this thing a little more pinpointed. My curiosity is going crazy over this now.
17: All righty.
2: Yeah, if you, okay. if you run by an AutoZone, get it scanned.
17: I'll give you a call next week then.
2: Well, you can give me a call back today if you've got time to do it now. I'll be here until 5, so if you get a chance, go get it scanned. Ask them if they can scan it for you. You write down all those codes, and then you come back in there, and if you get here before, if you can get back to me before 5 o'clock, you can give me a call right out of the parking lot if you'd like.
0: I think some of them will actually print it out for you, too, so that way you don't have to write them down. They should give you a printout as well.
2: Let's try that. Mike, right. I'll do my best to help you, but you're going to have to get down all there and have it scanned. Thanks, buddy.
17: Appreciate it.
2: Uh-huh.
0: Good luck with that, Mike. And like we mentioned, you can take that to any auto parts store, really. They'll give you a free scan. They'll plug that right into your OBD2 port, and that's it. They'll give you that report for you, and hopefully we'll be able to give you a little bit of hand on trying to pinpoint what that issue is. If you've got a question like what Mike had here today, go ahead and give us a call here, 844-580-9326. That's 844-580-WDBO, or you can use that open mic feature inside the WDBO app with your questions for the master mechanic.
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4: President Trump says there's no deal with Iran yet, but ultimately they have no choice but to reach an agreement. Trump said they're strong and they're proud, so it's a very hard thing for them. Iran has fired ballistic missiles and drones toward Bahrain and Kuwait, according to Bahrain's government. The U.S. said it intercepted several aimed at Gulf allies and the Strait of Hormuz. Israeli airstrikes on southern Lebanon have killed 9 people, including 3 Lebanese military members, according to the Lebanese army and state media.
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6: 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If you've got a question for Larry Perry, go ahead and give us a call here, 844-580-9326. That's 844-580-WDBO, or you can leave an open mic using that WDBO app. We'll be tackling those here in just a few minutes after the bottom of the hour news break. Before that, Larry, we've got John here calling in from Orlando. He's got a 2017 Hyundai Tucson. He's having some issues with that reverse camera, looking to replace it. John, you're on with the Master Mechanic.
7: Hey, thanks for everything you do.
8: Thanks, John.
7: So I've got the interior trim panels removed, and I always like to look at things to figure out what I'm going to do before I actually start doing it. And looks like there's four bolts in there and a bunch of compress-to-release plastic posts. And some of them aren't readily... Well, there it's kind of tight space, so I don't know if I could get a pair of pliers in there. So I wanted to ask that. What's the best way to compress those posts so they can pop loose? And the next question is regarding a camera, because I haven't purchased it yet, because I'm not sure. Should I try and find an OEM pole on eBay, or can I go with one of the aftermarket ones like through Amazon?
8: Well,
7: the Hyundai Forums recommend.
8: Yeah, it's hard to say where that thing was originally made, probably Korea or somewhere. And it's hard to say if one of these aftermarkets isn't the OE supplier to Hyundai. So, you know, it's kind of like this. All you can do is get one and plug it in and see if it works, you know, when the car's in reverse. You know, and hopefully that'll take care of it. Now, when you're talking about squeezing those clips, you're talking about the wire connectors, right?
7: Well, it's the entire back lower panel of the hatch door that has to be removed. So
8: okay.
7: It's not like I'm just undoing a wire clip. That's the whole panel has to come off. So
8: mm-hmm.
7: that's my concern is getting into that and one getting it apart properly and not breaking one of those clips that's holding the panel, because it has four bolts that holds it in, and about 12 of those plastic post clips. You know, the ones that where you push them through the hole and there's a little plastic finger snaps out and blocks it from pulling back?
8: Yeah.
7: So you normally squeeze them with a needle-nose plier.
8: Well, I mean, you can do your best with that, but bottom line is you're probably going to wind up having some that break. I mean, it's just par of the course in most cases. You mean you can get behind there some way to squeeze those things together to get them out?
7: Yeah, well, the interior frame of the door, there's holes where you could reach in. So
8: okay.
7: I was thinking of getting some type of like a small tube about the right size and just, you know, make

0: tape it onto the, or not tape it, but fasten it onto an end of a short stick, and then I could just hold it on with one hand and reach in with my other finger and get it to pop. I mean,
1: John,
0: it was not designed.
1: I don't know if you're going to be able to do that or not. Listen, in most cases, if you've got the bolts out, it's going to be highly unlikely that you can get to the backside of all those clips. I mean, it may be possible. I'd have to look at it to see, but I doubt very seriously you're going to be able to get and save the clips. Your best bet is just go on Amazon, put in 2017 Hyundai Tucson plastic clip retainers, and you could probably buy a whole entire set for everything on that car for probably less than $20.
0: Okay.
1: For door panels, hatch panels, that way you have them in the garage anyway if you ever need to take something else apart. You know, before I take any kind of interior stuff apart, I always make sure that I've got a handy supply of them. Luckily, Toyota and Lexus ones are pretty much the same. BMW is the same. Ford's are pretty much all the same. I mean, I've got boxes of those clips all over the garage, but you're probably going to need to do that. And they're cheap. I mean, if you bought one clip through Hyundai, it's probably $18, you know, but if you buy a set of those for pretty much everything on the car through Amazon, you know, it's all Chinese plastic stuff anyway, you know, and I mean, you buy it for a little bit of nothing. So that would be the advice. And then pull on that daggone thing and rip it out of there, get it out of your way, and replace the broken clips, you know, if you can't get to the backside of them to depress them and get them out, which I doubt very seriously you're going to be able to. So that being said, let's get over that up anyway. But get the clips and have them there handy. So that way, and pull that thing out. If you break them, so be it. It's not that big of a deal. And as far as the quality of the one you get, I mean, if you can buy an OE through eBay, grab it, or Amazon, grab it. It shouldn't be too bad of a job. But like I said, don't worry about breaking those clips, because every mechanic in the world is going to break them in most cases. We got a break here. John, I appreciate your call. Keep me informed on how this project goes. We'll have to get you a T-shirt. We'll have to get you a T-shirt with a big SM on it. Super mechanic.
2: Well,
1: you have a great weekend, Bubba. Thanks for the call.
2: 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I didn't get one of those. You've been listening to the Master Mechanic Show right here on WDBO. 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
4: Thanks for listening to WDBO. I'm Michelle Wargo with our top story. Defense Secretary Pete Hegseth attended a ceremony in France today to mark the 82nd anniversary of D-Day. In a speech at the Normandy American Cemetery, Hegseth warned of modern threats, saying different European beaches are stormed by different dangerous ideologies and urging governments to act.
5: America will lead, and we must. But capable allies must be right there with us, shoulder to shoulder, in the breach, when it matters.
4: A health alert is in place for Lake Jessup due to blue-green algae toxins. The Florida Department of Health says a recent water sample tested positive, and people are being urged to avoid any contact with the water. That includes no swimming, no boating, and no drinking the water if you see algae. Officials warn that the toxins can be harmful to people and pets, so keep your animals away as well. Health leaders say the alert will stay in place until conditions improve. A judge has called 24-year-old Robert Lee Smith III a danger to the community after investigators say he led deputies on a chaotic crime spree spanning from Sanford to Orlando. Authorities say Smith rammed another vehicle after a fight in Sanford, stole items from the victim, then later tried to flee deputies in a red Kia. Investigators say he crashed into an Amazon truck and several parked vehicles before deputies arrested him with a taser near Orange Avenue and Colonial Drive. Smith now faces multiple felony charges, including aggravated fleeing and eluding, resisting an officer, and driving with a suspended license. Over 1,000 people are reportedly being invited to the wedding of Taylor Swift and Travis Kelce. Lisa Taylor has details.
6: TMZ says the celebrity couple will be taking their vows at Madison Square Garden in New York City and that it's scheduled for July 3rd. The report says Swift and Kelce have gone to great lengths to ensure privacy, which includes communicating with invitees by text rather than by physical invitations. It says Madison Square Garden was chosen because it has no windows and it has underground parking for guests seeking privacy. New Yorkers can expect streets around the venue to be closed off during the event. I'm Lisa Taylor.
4: I'm Michelle Wargo, WDBO News.
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13: We are seeing our temperatures slowly rise for this afternoon with highs in the upper 80s around most of the area. It's still going to be relatively dry with very limited rain chances around. We're not expecting good rain chances to return until Monday. For Channel 9 Eyewitness News, I'm meteorologist Daniel McFarland.
3: 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Triple Team Traffic.
14: Orange County, be on the lookout for some slow traffic on both sides of your I-4 commute as you pass the attractions this afternoon. A disabled vehicle northbound on the 429 at Plant Street off to the shoulder, and another broken down car westbound on I-4 at the 528. Finally, I'm seeing heavy congestion on eastbound I-4 at the 528 and the 535. From the WDBO Traffic Center, I'm Zach Wagon.
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15: Well, I built me a hot rod when I was a boy. 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Now they say that I'm the fastest in the land. 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
2: 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Or, of course, you can use that open mic feature inside the WDBO app. And, Larry, we've actually got three of them in the queue for you today. What do you say we go ahead and try those out?
1: Let's go for it.
2: Let's see. Our first caller, our first open micer here has a question. Concerns about oil. I know we talked a lot about AMS oil earlier today. He's asking about the concerns with using it if it's not the recommended from the manufacturer.
16: I was wondering if you did have a problem after you did go to a 30 weight oil and it called for a 16 or a 20, and you did have an engine problem after that. Do you think there would be a problem collecting on the warranty part of it?
2: I think he was listening to the radio while taking a shower.
1: Well, maybe it's random where he's at. Yeah. Hey, listen, the bottom line is, you know, all I can do is tell you what I would do. I can't tell you exactly what will or won't happen if that was to be the case. I will tell you this. In most cases, a 16-weight oil will increase in viscosity while using it. Because you're just burning off all the additives. I mean, it's just evaporating right out of the oil, and the oil usually will thicken. Is the local dealer or the manufacturer going to order an analysis to try to have the oil broken down? I will tell you this: it's very hard to send oil out for analysis. But as far as it coming back with what viscosity it is after it's been used is almost impossible to pinpoint. You can tell somebody what the viscosity of the oil is currently, but you don't know what the wear and tear that oil has been through has done to it as far as the viscosity. So as far as a dealer being able to sit there and come back and say, well, it looks like you used 20 weight instead of 16. You know, it's going to be very, very difficult to prove that. I would be very, very skeptical. Even at a 30, you know what I'm saying? I just don't believe that would have any bearing on it. Even if they sent it out for analysis, the only thing it's going to come back pretty much is just they can't give you what the advertised viscosity was when it was new. The only thing that they could tell you is what happened to the oil after it's been used and if it's got any metal contents in it or fuel contamination. That's what oil analysis is generally used for. It's not for warranty purposes, so to speak, or to tell, you know, a bad tale on you. And trust me, the mechanic that's going to be looking at your car with a rod hanging through the oil pan, he is not going to be sitting there going, well, it's got the wrong viscosity. I don't think that's going to be anything that you've got to worry about. But I will tell you this, if you use a 16 or an 8 weight, you do have plenty to worry about. And like I said, some of you folks out there are going to run those weights just because somebody told you to, or that's what the manufacturer told you to do. And you probably wind up regretting it before you get rid of that car. But I'm just telling you, those are not the way. It's just, you know, I've gotten emails and I've read stuff. We've had messages left at DBO and I'm like, you know what? You all can do whatever you want to. You follow the directions and line up like sheep at the slaughterhouse. I don't care. All I'm doing is telling you what I know and what I would do. You know, there's no way I would put that thin oil in anything that is driven here in Central Florida. I think whoever decided to make it a worldwide viscosity needs to see a psychiatrist, because you don't run the same viscosities in Anchorage, Alaska as you would here in Central Florida. I know that they're multi-viscosity oils, you know, but when you're dealing with temperature extremes from one variable to the other, it just don't work like that. These thin oils are going to cost the people a lot of money, and they're going to have cars they're still paying for that need an engine that's not under warranty. And that's what I'm trying to explain to folks. So, but like I said, this is based on what Larry would do, not what the manufacturer's going to tell you, not what AMSOIL's going to tell you. None of these folks are going to tell you what I'm telling you. But if you run these thin oils, chances are you probably aren't going to have an engine at 100,000 mile. If you do, you're lucky. I'll just put it that way. And if you do run these thin oils, you better run AMSOIL. If you're going to run 16-weight oils, you better run the best 16-weight oil that there is on this planet. Because if not, it'll probably come back to haunt you. I wish you luck. Thanks for the open mic.
2: The image of the mechanic coming up to you saying, "Oh, nope, that was wrong viscosity. That's what did it to you." I can't get that in my head. That's a funny image. Either way, 2024 Tundra recall get up here in the news right now. We've got a caller that wants your opinion on it.
17: I would like to find out what you suggest for the engine recall for the 2024 Toyota Tundra V6 that is failing due to front main bearing failure and debris in the engines, which is, I think, is just an excuse. What do you suggest as oil to be used in the meantime? My engine is scheduled for a recall. I'm really not wild about having anybody mess with a new car. Thank you very much.
1: You know, when it comes to internal bearings in a motor, and if there is something questionable there, which I'm not 100% abreast on this, I will educate myself on it. I don't know if it is because of, I don't know whether it's undersized, oversized, not enough clearance. I don't know the reasoning that they have an issue with a front main bearing. You know, in the past, front main bearing failures years ago were, in a lot of cases, was because of over tightening belts, the old V belts, not the newer serpentine belts we've used for a long time now, but the old V belts. People would over tighten them, and they would put so much upward pressure on that front main bearing that sometimes they'd even break a crankshaft, if you can imagine that. So, you know, things of that nature all come into play. I don't know the reasoning why they would be concerned with one front main bearing, unless from the factory maybe it was undersized, maybe they're losing oil pressure through it. But what is done to determine if there's anything going on with it is you pull the oil pan, you drop the cap off of the number one main and clean everything up real nice, and then put a piece of plastic gauge on top of that bearing, and then retorque that main cap back onto the block, and then loosen it back up, take it back off, and you measure how flat that plastic gauge is on that bearing. And what you're looking for in a perfect world is about a thousandths and a half clearance is what you're looking for. And if it's not anywhere near that, or if it's, you know, not even crushing the plastic gauge, then that means there's too much play. You know, that the bearing clearances are not tight enough. If it flattens it out to where it's like no clearance, then it's because it's too tight. I can't tell you which it is, but those are the only two things that, you know, would warrant an inspection or, finding out what clearances there is in it. If you've got an oil pressure gauge in your vehicle and you're running, say, halfway, you know, on the oil pressure gauge, you know, somewhere consistently hot, idle, going down the road, you're probably doing, you've already doing everything you can. If you're running a 20 weight oil, you might want to consider going to a 30, you know, like a 0-30, something like that, until you can get it in and have the warranty procedure performed on it. But if it's just pulling the oil pan, you know, I don't know how accessible that oil pan is. You know, if they have to pull the motor to get the oil pan off of it, then I would be concerned. If it's a new truck, I'd be a little concerned. I'd like, oh my gosh, here we go. You know, just hoping they get everything back the way it's supposed to be. No broken clips and no broken wire connectors and bent pipes and stuff like that. That all comes into play when you yank a motor out if you're not very, very, very careful. So I wish you the best with it. And as you find out more, and I'll look into this as well, maybe we could get back together next week on this question. I'd like to take a look and just do a little research, see why they're concerned with that number one main bearing on that V6. Thanks for your open mic.
2: And thanks for leaving those open mics. You can leave those at any time during the week. Just go ahead and tap that open mic feature inside the WDBO app that gives you access to all of those great ways to leave those questions. And we can revisit them here on the weekend show right here on Master Mechanic. Now, Larry, we do have Mike on the line. He's given a call back. He was able to hit up one of those local parts stores.
1: I'm going to tell you what. Let's do this. Let's do this. If you get a chance, let's go on into break.
2: Yep.
1: It's 4:49, and then when we come back, we'll talk to Mike.
2: Perfect. I love that. Mike was able to get that printout there from one of those local parts stores. We'll see what's going on with that Titan to see why it's stalling out when he hits that gas pedal. 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
4: Palestinian officials say Israeli troops have killed a seven-month-old Palestinian baby in the occupied West Bank as violence surges there. Soldiers fired at the family's vehicle south of Hebron on Friday evening. Residents of St. Petersburg, Russia, have been told to stay indoors after a large-scale Ukrainian drone attack targeted at the city. It highlights Kyiv's growing ability to strike deep inside Russia. Pope Leo is urging Spaniards to stop, quote, fanning the flames of polarization as he arrived in Spain. Leo opened his week-long trip in Madrid, greeted at the airport by the country's Catholic monarchs.
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2: 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He's been having some issue with accelerating with his Nissan Titan. He headed up to the parts store because he did have a check engine light, and we've got some codes to read. So, Mike, you're back on with the Master Mechanic.
0: Hey. Yeah, the kind folks here at Advanced Auto Parts on Highway 50 in Ocoee were kind enough to do the test for me. It's the P0420, P0430.
1: Okay.
0: And supposedly, I guess those are associated with the catalytic converter?
1: Yeah. The only problem with that, let's see, Your 420 is going to be a catalytic converter, and the 430. Those are the only codes that it had?
0: That those were the only two that showed up on his device.
1: There's a way of testing this with a vacuum gauge. A person can go to a ported... a manifold vacuum with the engine running, and put a vacuum gauge on it, hold the truck wide open throttle and see what happens. If the engine starts bogging down and starts, you know, backfiring and carrying on, then it's definitely going to be the vacuum gauge goes past zero. That means there's positive pressure in the system, and you should always retain vacuum. That means that there's an exhaust restriction. So it can be tested 100% without even taking the exhaust system apart. Now, with that being said, you know, I can understand it having those codes. But, Mike, what's got me concerned is, you know, see, if your exhaust is restricted and you're giving it gas, you're driving, everything's fine, and you really get into it hard acceleration and that exhaust can't get out, the engine's going to start slowing down. You know what I'm saying? It will start slowing down and start misfiring and breaking up and doing some crazy stuff. But if you take your foot off the gas, it should retain it should come back to an idle. It shouldn't shut the engine off, is what I'm saying.
0: Yeah, but so, that's what's been happening. The engine just dies on me in the middle of the intersections, and I lose power steering. And when you're in the middle of traffic, that's not a fun thing to have happen.
1: Yeah. I'm gonna tell you, the exhaust system needs to be checked for a restriction, but I'm not 100% sold on that being the problem with the engine shutting off. You know, and I don't
0: but those codes still need to be looked at, right?
1: Well, yeah, I would definitely look at that. But I don't want somebody to go and sell you, because that thing's liable to have four catalytic converters on it. You know what I'm saying? You may have two for each side of the motor, a primary and a secondary, and a person going to replace all them. Why, you'd be spending $2,000-$3,000 on that daggone truck, and then it may not fix the problem.
0: I just spent $7,000 on a transmission a couple of months ago.
1: Yeah, that's the reason I'm saying I still, for it to shut the motor off. You know. The electronic throttle body, I don't know if those go bad, you'll lose all power, but the engine will go back to an idle, you know, instead of shutting the engine off. Even if it was a tear or a crack in that air induction tube, it should go back to an idle. It should not shut the engine completely off. I'm afraid that there is still something else going on that there's not a code for. Now, I'm going to tell you need to really explain this to your mechanic, what I'm telling you here. Try to remember everything. You can tell them exactly who told you this. I don't care. But tell him you got the coach for the Cats, but it may not be the fix because something else has got to be shutting that motor off. All right, folks.
0: Well,
1: thanks for tuning in.
0: You're at the end of your show. Thank you very much.
1: Hey, Mike. We'll talk again. Folks, thanks for tuning in to the Master Mechanic Show every Saturday at 3 p.m. Hey, Michelle Perry Real Estate, if you're looking to buy or sell a home, hey, give my wife a call, michelleperryrealestate.com. We see you back here next Saturday, 3 o'clock. Everybody be safe. We'll see you then.
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4: 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I'm Michelle Wargo with our top. Bold claims from Justice Department attorneys during an appeals court hearing over President Trump's White House ballroom project. Here's ABC's Alec Prescia.
5: This was an extraordinary hearing. At one point, a lawyer for the Trump administration making assertions so bold, there were audible gasps in the courtroom. One of the judges called the Trump administration's approach, move fast, and break things. That same judge posing the hypothetical, if the government decided to move very quickly and bulldoze the Statue of Liberty, if the government moved too fast, nothing can be done. The DOJ lawyer responded, yes.
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13: I'm Channel 9 Eyewitness News meteorologist Daniel McFarland, and we're not going to be seeing a lot of rain for this afternoon, but better rain chances are on the way. I'll talk about when coming up.
4: You're listening to WDBO, Orlando's severe weather station. I'm Michelle Wargo, continuing our team coverage. Two children are dead after an apparent murder-suicide in Orange County. Deputies responded Friday evening to an apartment on South Rio Grande Avenue after reports of a man chasing a woman with a gun. The woman told deputies that her children were still inside. Investigators say that's when deputies heard gunfire as they approached. The children, ages 1 and 2, were taken to the hospital with gunshot wounds where they later died. Deputies say the children's father was also found dead inside the apartment. Astronauts on board the International Space Station have been given the all clear after being told to prepare for an emergency evacuation. Russian cosmonauts were planning to perform a major repair to fix an air leak, which NASA says could have threatened the structure. More from ABC's Andrew Dimbert.
8: NASA directed the crew, which includes 3 American astronauts, a French astronaut, and a Russian cosmonaut, to implement what's called the Safe Haven Protocol inside a docked SpaceX Dragon capsule. But before the work began, Russian officials called off their repair plans, electing to study the problem more carefully, and then the all-clear was given. NASA says it will continue working with Russian and international partners to monitor these leaks and determine a long-term fix.
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14: Orange County, be on the lookout for some slow traffic on both sides of your I-4 commute as you pass the attractions this afternoon. A disabled vehicle northbound on the 429 at Plant Street off to the shoulder, and another broken down car westbound on I-4 at the 528. Finally, I'm seeing heavy congestion on eastbound I-4 at the 528 and the 535. From the WDBO Traffic Center, I'm Zach Wagon.
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23: 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The Reinventing Retirement Show with Chris and Sam Dixon, the Dixon Brothers, seen in Forbes, Money, and many other publications. Their firm has been named the Retirement Advisors of the Year finalist. With numerous books, these accomplished speakers are here to reinvent retirement. Right here, right now.
24: All right, welcome back. You are tuning in to the Reinventing Retirement Show with Oxford Advisory Group. I'm Chris.
25: Sam Dixon on the second microphone.
24: If you probably already know about us, if you're listening, we've got offices all over the state of Florida, and we're one of the top retirement planning firms out there. And one of the major questions that we get is this: am I going to run out of money. Now, you've probably had that question yourself, right? If you're listening, are you going to run out of money? And whenever someone asks me that question, you know what I ask them? I don't know. Are you? Yeah.
25: It's a good, valid question.
24: It's a good, valid, but nobody ever has an answer. You see, because what they're looking at is normally just their investments. Yeah, I got a 401k, I got an IRA. Well, guess what, guys? Investments is not a plan. And the only way to know if you're going to run out of money or not is if you have a plan that you know works, a defined plan with quite a bit of defined outcomes, right? Income plan, inflation plan, tax plan, right? Having investments is not a plan.
25: Hey, Chris is so fired up, he's spitting on me over here. He gets fired up over this topic. I'm telling you right now. No, you're exactly right. So we hear it all the time. So, hey, do I have enough? Am I going to run out? And what you said, I hear all the time too, Chris. Oh, I got investments. That's my plan. Well, that's your plan when you're working. Your retirement plan when you're working is put money away into that investment plan so you can retire. The second you retire, that all changes. That's not a plan anymore. It's just investments, right? The second you leave your job, your retirement money has to get a job.
24: Yeah. Go get a job. Get off the couch. Put down the Cheetos and go get a job.
25: Is what you got to tell your money.
24: That's what my mom told me when I was younger.
25: So you have to assign it a job. And that's how not only do you retire, you stay retired without running out is a plan, Chris. It's plan ahead with that income planning. And one of the most overlooked plans, of course, the tax planning, which we like to talk about and write books on. All right, is the tax planning in retirement allows you to keep more of that income to yourself, right? I'm a big proponent. It's not how much you have. It's how much you get to keep in retirement. Okay, so we hear that number. Oh, do I have enough to retire? Am I going to run out? Well, it's not how much you have. It's how much that you get to keep, right? And that comes down to your planning. How much you giving away to inflation? How much you giving away to taxes? How much you giving away to market risk, right? All these factors combined. So it's not an easy answer. People want the easy answer. Okay. The easy answer is, have you planned ahead?
24: Yeah, you're just over here spitting off buzzwords.
25: Yeah, I'm throwing as many acronyms as I can at you right now. I'm all out.
24: Going over here with all these acronyms. But Sam, what you're saying is 100% on point. You just named, I don't know, how many, five different things, challenges that a retirees are going to have to determine if you're going to run out of money or not. What'd you say? Inflation, market loss plan. What, tax plan, healthcare plan, income plan, investment plan? What is that? Five or six things there.
25: Yep.
24: Right? Those items right there have to be planned all together in symbiosis. If you just have accounts, that's not even one of those plans, right? That's just an account. You're just willy-nillying it, pulling money out and hoping. You're hoping you don't run out of money. But you and I both know this, Sam, hope is not a plan.
25: Definitely not a plan. Hey, hope is important in other parts of your life.
24: Right.
25: Not when it comes to retirement.
24: Right.
25: We don't want it there. That's not the plan for there. So, it sounds overwhelming, Chris. It sounds like we're talking about so much stuff because we talk about it all the time and we do it and we see it all the time. We have got offices all across the state and it's not just this office problem. We see retirees all across the state with the same question. And it seems overwhelming, but it's actually not. Okay. When you break it down, it's really just five core puzzle pieces that you got to put together. Right? You got to put those pieces in the right order, but you got to put them together with that retirement plan. And leading the way, and I'll keep harping on it, is tax planning. This is the most, in my humble opinion, the most overlooked part of your plan where people give away a ton of their money. And that is a game changer that could cause you to run out because you don't realize how much you're giving away. There's so many people who go into retirement who've never actually done a stress test and put their money to the test.
24: Yeah. Because what happens, look, you as a retiree, you go over to your financial guy and you're like, hey, can I get some help with taxes?
25: Yeah.
24: What's he do? I don't do taxes. Go over to your CPA.
25: Go to your CPA.
24: So you go over to your CPA. You're like, hey, can I lower my taxes? First of all, he doesn't help you lower your taxes. And you're like, hey, I want to be more tax efficient with my investments. And what's he say? Oh, I don't do investments. You're going to have to go talk to your financial guy. And you're literally stuck in the middle like a ping pong going back and forth. Right, that's what happens to the majority of people. The tax plan is the crux of an entire tax plan. If you want to know if you're going to run out of money or not, the number one way to solve that is to solve the tax challenge.
25: Mm.
24: Solve the tax problem. Okay, if you have an IRA, if you have a 401k, you have a tax problem. It's already there. It's sitting there. So that's what has to be conquered, right? So, Sam, let's do this. For the next 11 callers only, if you call in and you're one of the next 11 first callers to call in, you're going to have the chance to get your own complimentary income retirement checklist, right? This is going to go through all the main five components that you need to conquer to make it through retirement and not run out of money. To answer that question, am I going to run out of money? You need this checklist, plain and simple. This checklist answers that question. For the next 11 callers only, I'm going to give you the opportunity to get our checklist for you. We're going to send that to you. All you got to do right now is just get your pen and pad out, get your phone out, not while you're driving, right? And call this number here. Here's a number for you, okay? Here it comes. Number for you to get that checklist is 813-737-7116. That is 813-737-7116. That's 813-737-7116. When you call and tell them you want the retirement income checklist to see if you run out of money or not, that's 813-737-7116.
25: You know, Chris, something else I love about that checklist is going to be getting it graded by somebody who specializes in that area, right? You can get it graded by somebody who does it every single day. Hey, you thought you're done getting grades. You haven't been in school in a while, right? You thought you were done getting grades. Maybe you liked your report card in school, Chris. Maybe you didn't, right? But now it's time to get your...
24: elementary school. Hey, it's great. Hey, got all S's.
25: All stars. That's, you know what I mean? Hey, so one thing we like to do is we like to grade them. We like to give people's retirement readiness a grade, and that's going to let you know where you stand, right?
24: Yeah.
25: We make it pretty simple. Hey, are you ready? We score it for you. We'll even show you, are you ready to retire or stay retired? Do you have a good plan or not a good plan? Let the grade speak for itself, right? Maybe you'll like that grade. Maybe you won't like that grade.
24: Look, if you're an A, we're going to stamp it as an A. Boom. Awesome.
25: I'm going to give you a little star sticker on there.
24: Don't make one change, okay? If it's a B, there's a couple of things you can work on. If it's a C, we need to do a little bit of work, okay? Yeah, I hear C's get degrees, but C's don't make it through retirement either. They didn't tell you that part in school. All right, so look, once again, that checklist. Here's a number for you to get that checklist, 813-737-7116.
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25: All right, Chris, welcome back to the Reinventing Retirement Show. Reinvent your retirement one question at a time. These are questions we get all the time from people. We like to get on here, discuss it for you, get it out to the masses, get the information out there, let you digest it, educate and illuminate your situation, right, Chris? The stuff about retirement, we're bringing it, we're making it simple. One of the most common questions we get, how can I lower my taxes in retirement? We hear that one all the time, don't we?
24: Man, Sam, I can't tell you how many times here at Oxford Advisory Group we get that question on a daily basis, multiple times a day. In fact, I just got that question yesterday, right? Person came into Oxford and they said, hey, the main thing that I want to do is I want to lower my taxes. What can I do? And the first question I asked them was, what are you currently doing? Guess what their response was?
25: What was it?
24: Well, I got a CPA.
25: Oh, okay.
24: I got an accountant, right? I said, that's great. Great start. What are your taxes being lowered? Are you doing anything to lower your taxes? And guess what they said?
25: No.
24: They said no.
25: Yeah, I heard one the other day. I said, hey, what's your current tax plan? They said, pay them. That's what my guy said to do. Yeah. Pay them.
24: What a plan.
25: Okay. Plan. I don't know if I incorporate that as a plan, but hey, that's one.
24: Sounds
25: that's
24: like
25: one
24: the
25: thought.
24: IRS's plan for you. Yeah.
25: Okay. Who's your guy work for?
24: Yeah. Maybe an IRS enrolled agent. You better watch out for that. Okay, look. So what can you do then? Where can you go to find strategies to lower your taxes? Because your average CPA, you know this, your average CPA and accountant does not help you lower your taxes. They don't. What are they there to do? To make sure you pay your taxes, right? Now, what we're talking about is how can you lower your taxes so that when you do give those strategies to the CPA, you know, your tax bill comes way down. What can you do? Well, Sam, there's about five of the tax code. Look, there's 3.7 million words in the tax code. Right? It's like 30 feet tall if you stack it up on paper. Of that, there's five main strategies for a retiree, either a pre-retiree or a retiree. There's five main strategies. Here's the key. Of those five, you only have to qualify for one of them to be able to lower your taxes, but you just got to know what you're doing.
25: Yeah, I always like to tell people, all right, like you said earlier, Chris, where are we starting at right now? What are you doing right now currently? And you know what I commonly find? I see a lot of people looking in that rearview mirror.
24: Yeah.
25: You know what I mean by that? You're driving the car, you're looking in the rearview mirror. All right, this is what I did last year. So this is how much I'm going to owe in taxes because of what I did last year. Mm-hmm. And that's their quote unquote plan. I'm doing air quotes.
24: Right
25: now. Okay. Air quotes here. That's a quote unquote. You're looking at the rear view of what you did last year. I prefer, if we're talking about a car, let's look out the windshield.
24: Yeah.
25: Right. Let's look ahead. What can I do next year to not have to pay that much again in taxes?
24: Yeah, well, that's what strategy is, right? That's what tax planning is.
25: That's what strategies and planning comes down to is, hey, the rear view, man, that's last year. It's too late for that. Yeah. What are we doing next year, right now and next year, to prevent what we just did last year to pay all that tax?
24: Yeah.
25: Right? So first, we got to understand, what did we do last year? Where did we go wrong? Why am I paying all these taxes? What accounts do I have that are causing most of the taxes? You know, I see people with investments that they don't even know they have that are causing taxes, Chris.
24: Mm-hmm, all the time.
25: Like certain investments are actually more taxable than others. You're not even aware, right? So we got to understand, what are you doing now that's causing those taxes? That's then going to give you the playbook and some of the answers there to figure out, hey, let me look out that windshield of the car and let's plan ahead to not have to pay that much in the future.
24: It's the planning ahead part. And it doesn't take a lot of planning.
25: No.
24: Right? It doesn't take a lot. It's not some big surmountable thing you got to do. It's just a little bit of proactive planning now so that when that tax bill does come, it's lowered, right? And those strategies then become extremely powerful because they affect different parts of your retirement. You have one good strategy, you know what? Now your taxes are lowered overall. Now they're potentially lowered on your Social Security. Now it potentially keeps your health care lower from going up, right? Because what happens is this, when you are a retiree, you have certain accounts that are just highly taxable accounts.
25: Yep.
24: They're just sitting there as a tax bomb. They're just sitting there waiting to blow up on you. Mm. And most retirees have these. Okay, you don't want to wait till it blows up, then they have to deal with it.
25: Mm-hmm.
24: Right? You want to have the strategies to lower those tax bombs to give yourself a little bit of protection. Okay. You don't think that's what your really wealthy families are doing out there?
25: 100%. I think planning, it comes back to, I hear this all the time too, is you know, Sam, I was living retirement this way, or I had plans to live retirement on this budget amount, and man, I had to pull out more and more money, and they couldn't figure out why. Why am I pulling out more than I originally planned on my Excel sheet 3 years ago when I was working? You know, I had this all budgeted out.
24: Yeah.
25: And I said, well, you plan for taxes? If you have taxable money, right, you have to plan for taxes today. Guess what, Chris? You got to plan for taxes in the future.
24: Which is going to be worse.
25: We're at record levels of debt in this country. And one of the number one ways they pay down debt as a country is taxes. So if you have taxable accounts and you're running your entire retirement plan on today's tax rates, might want to rework those numbers a little bit.
24: Yeah, okay? Well, look, if you're listening, you need to ask yourself, do you think taxes are going up or down in the next 10 years? If you're listening right now, ask yourself that question. Do you think taxes are going up or down in the next 10 years?
25: And what's that mean for you?
24: And what will that mean
25: for you? How does that affect you? And a lot of people, you know, they wait till it happens to them and then they want to do something about it. No, I'm saying, hey, let's plan ahead. If we know certain things are on the horizon that can happen in your retirement, let's plan ahead for them. Right, I want to plan ahead so we don't have to worry about them. So then we have a more peaceful retirement. And I don't have that anxiety. You know, I see so many people go into retirement with an anxiety in the back of their mind. Like, am I prepared? Can I stay retired? It's one thing to retire, Chris.
24: Mm-hmm.
25: It's another to stay retired.
24: Yeah.
25: Right. You know what I mean? 5-10 years from now, hey, you can get retired. Yeah. Right. It's another to stay retired. And a lot of that comes down to, did you do the proper planning up front with tax planning to understand how much you're going to be drawing on your accounts after taxes?
24: Well, do you have to be a super wealthy individual or family to do these tax reducing strategies? Do you have to be super wealthy?
25: No, and I would say it's actually more important if you're not super wealthy, one of the super wealthy families, to do the planning.
24: Definitely.
25: You have less room to give.
24: I agree with that.
25: You have less space to give away of your own money to taxes. You need to spend it on you, right? That dollar goes a lot further for you.
24: You could absolutely say it's more crucial for the person that doesn't have, you know, $20 million, $50 million to do tax planning. Right? Because you're not in that situation to absorb that tax. So, you know, like I said, there's not a lot of people out there helping other people lower their taxes and do tax planning, tax strategies. Look, Sam, I had a nice couple come in, and they were so nice. They came into Oxford Advisory Group. It was in one of our offices. I think it was in Sarasota office, maybe. And they said, hey, we don't know if we're going to run out of money. So, all right, well, let's run a quick projection. Boom, I put it in there. They had $1 million, by the way, all right? And they ended up running out. They weren't spending crazy. We're not talking they were spending crazy. And they couldn't figure out, right? They're wanting to live on $75,000, they're wanting to live on. And here they were running out of money. And they said, I don't understand. What gives? Why did I run out? And then they looked over at this other number, and they said, why am I pulling out $100,000, $105,000, $110,000, $115,000 a year when I only want to live on $75,000. Is this a typo? I said, no, you know what that is? You got to pull that money out. Way more money than you need to pay the IRS because you have highly taxable accounts. So you're having to pull out more money than you want or need to pay the IRS. And that's what causes an account to go down. When those accounts that are providing you income, you know, the IRA, the 401k, those highly taxable accounts, when you're getting income from those, it can cause a retirement to be eroded. So, look, here's what we're going to do, Sam. Let's enable people to be able to get the tax planning report, okay? If you want to see what strategies you potentially qualify for to lower your tax bill now, in the future, how to protect yourself, here's your chance to do it. There's not going to be many chances to do this. This is the one chance where you're going to be able to find some results, find some answers and some solutions. We're going to give you the strategies. We're going to give it to you complimentary. What you do with it's up to you, all right? But we're at least going to give you the information. 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
1: All right, Sam, look, I want to talk about one of the top things that retirees, when they approach me, one of their top concerns that they have, not just for themselves, but also their families. And a lot of people are not talking about this right now, Sam, and a lot of people are not being able to get great help. Any idea what I'm maybe referring to?
2: I got no clue sitting over here. You got me intrigued now, though. I'm interested.
1: Exactly. So he doesn't even know, right? What I'm talking about, Sam, is estate planning.
2: Okay.
1: What is it? You know, what does estate planning mean? And we should absolutely know it because it's probably one of the most crucial things, aspects to a retirement.
2: 100%. Yeah, Chris, we get that question a lot now that you bring it up. That's perfect. We hear it all the time. Hey, how do I, you know, protect what I have and then pass it on to my kids and make sure they actually get it? How do I take care of them when I'm not here?
1: Right.
2: We hear that one all the time too. Well, that all comes back to estate planning.
1: Yeah. And what is estate planning? Look, there's two main parts to estate planning. You're not going to be able to get a lot of information out there on this. I'm going to tell you the two main parts to estate planning. One is the document part, right? That's, you know, making sure all your documents are in order. Documents, I'm saying, maybe it's a trust, maybe it's not, right? Is a trust beneficial for you or not? And each person's different. And then the other part, probably the most important part of all of this is estate planning, is the strategies to protect your assets from taxation.
2: Mm.
1: Those are the two main components. When we're talking about estate planning, that's what we're talking about. Yeah, the documents are important, but the most important aspect is protecting your money, the strategies that you can implement right now, those strategies to protect your assets from taxation now and later.
2: Oh, yeah. So we got the document list like you're talking about, Chris. There's a little checklist we got for that too. You know, I love that thing, but you nailed it on the head. The strategies that go with it actually dictate a lot of times what documents you might even want to use in your retirement. So I kind of like to break it down. Hey, you got to take care of you first while you're alive and then plan to take care of your kids as well with those same strategies or potentially different strategies, Chris. Take care of you first while you're alive, right? You got to get that nailed down so then you can take care of them too.
1: Right.
2: Right.
1: I mean, who doesn't want to keep more of their money? And look, who out there wants to pass on a big tax bomb to their heirs? Right. But if you're not doing estate planning, that's exactly what you're going to end up doing.
2: Yeah.
1: So, you know, Sam, like what you're talking about is the checklist. What did you mean by the estate planning checklist?
2: You know, well, after all these years, Chris, we've seen people who ask us these same questions, and we developed this little kind of retirement and estate planning checklist, right? Are you ready for retirement? Are you ready to do an estate plan? Do you have the things knocked out? We like to break it down and make it simple, and it's a little list we've compiled just to give you a sense of, are you prepared or not? You know, are you as behind as you might think you are? Or maybe you're ahead of where you think you are. You don't know until you kind of analyze it with the checklist and say, do I have that ready? Do I have this in order? We try to make things simple, you know?
1: That's the thing. The checklist is super simple. It helps you quickly understand, are you set? Are you okay? Or do you need just to do a little bit of work, right, to get to where you want to be? That's how powerful the checklist is. Now, the checklist will take you through, hey, all right, I need these documents. I need this trust. The checklist is going to take you through, hey, here's two or three main strategies that could be implemented now that can protect you from taxes. And you know what I like about that checklist, Sam? One of the most important boxes on there to be prepared for is the RMD component when it comes to estate planning, right? The RMD. Sam, of all the challenges that are out there for retirees –

0: The number one challenge, I would say, happens to be the smallest acronym, RMD. RMDs makes the most retirees get, you know, pull their hair out. You have the most frustration, the most challenges, okay, is RMD. And that is in the checklist and very important to plan for.
1: You know, I think that's important you bring that up. We see people all the time where, you know, we review the checklist with them and they're like, whoa, I didn't know that was a part of estate planning. I didn't know that was something I had to worry about for estate planning. This is news to me. I didn't know that was a part of it. Like, we hear that all the time because it breaks it down in easy quadrants, easy to understand, to see how prepared am I? What do I need to work on?
0: And look, let's be real. Market loss, what the market's doing, the economy. Look, that gets all the headlines. That gets all the flash and the news commentary.
1: Every day.
0: Right? But you know, but the number one eroder does not. The number one eroder of your money as a retiree is not getting all the flash. It's not getting the press. And it's taxes. And taxes is estate planning, right? If you want to lower your taxes, you have to have an estate plan. So part of that checklist that Sam was talking about is the estate planning checklist. All right. And what it does is it quickly goes through and allows you to see what you need to work on, what you maybe need, and more importantly, customizable, what strategies you can implement right now to lower your taxes. So here, Sam, here's what I want to do. For those that are out there listening, for the next, let's say, 11 callers only, because we can't give away all of these at no cost, but for the next 11 callers only, if you want the ability to quickly get one of your own estate planning checklists and have the RMD component added in there, and the tax portion added in there. If you want that checklist, we're going to allow you to do it. All you got to do is dial this number I'm about to give you. Okay, you dial this number. We're going to give it to you complimentary. We're going to do the report, the checklist. We're going to give that to you, and it's going to help you understand where you're at, and more importantly, what strategies you can implement. All right. So look, here's all you got to do. Here's a number for you. Get your pen and pad out. Dial this number. It will get busy. The phones are about to light up when I give this number. So please be patient when you're on the phone. 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Here we go. So here's the number, 813-737-7116. 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You just tell them you want that checklist, and it's going to help you understand where you're at and see what strategies you also qualify for to lower your taxes. That number, one more time, is 813-737-7116.
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5: Partly cloudy skies for the rest of tonight. Quite comfortable with overnight lows in the upper 60s. A blend of sun and clouds once again for Sunday. Isolated shower possible, most staying dry. High temperatures a bit warmer in the low 90s. And it gets even warmer for Monday with temperatures in the mid 90s. And again, a stray shower possible. From Channel 9 Eyewitness News, I'm meteorologist David Heckard.
4: 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Triple Team Traffic.
6: Orange County, be on the lookout for some slow traffic on both sides of your I-4 commute as you pass the attractions this afternoon. A disabled vehicle northbound on the 429 at Plant Street off to the shoulder, and another broken down car westbound on I-4 at the 528. Finally, I'm seeing heavy congestion on eastbound I-4 at the 528 and the 535. From the WDBO Traffic Center, I'm Zach Wagon.
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0: All right, you're tuned in here to the Reinventing Retirement Show with the Dixon Brothers. I'm Chris Dixon.
1: Sam Dixon on the second mic over here. That's correct, Chris. I think people just heard the Dixon Brothers.
0: That's right. This is Reinventing Retirement Show with the Dixon Brothers. Catch us out on TV as well on the weekends, all right? Look here. If you can't get enough, tune into the TV. We're on like three or four different channels.
1: Some people say Chris has a face for radio.
0: Nah, no one says that.
1: But you can see him on TV too.
0: Look here, Sam. We were talking in the hallway earlier today, and you were relaying a stat. Usually, when you talk, it's pretty boring, but this was actually kind of interesting. All right, give it to me. Give the listeners kind of what you found.
1: So, that's interesting stat that's not boring, in my opinion. Almost 60% of seniors are cutting back on non-essentials to save money, according to an AAG retirement survey. So, Chris, almost 60% of seniors are cutting back on non-essentials to save money. Because of the financial outlook.
0: That's not what you dreamed about as a retiree, is it?
1: Hey, that's why you worked all those years.
0: Yeah.
1: To finally get to retirement and then say, oh, you know what? I'm just going to cut back on non-essentials. Well, what are non-essentials? That's kind of the stuff you enjoy doing.
0: That's what you're supposed to be doing in retirement. You right. did all that non-essential stuff while you were working, putting away, sacrificing, and now you want to enjoy some of that.
1: Yeah, some might call the traveling and the enjoying retirement essential.
0: Yeah.
1: But in this context, they're saying, oh, you know what? We're not comfortable with this financial outlook, what's going on in the world and the country. So let's cut back on non-essentials.
0: Okay, Sam, look, here's what I got to say about that. All right, you're talking about retirees cutting back on their non-essentials. What I'm talking about is cut back on your taxes. See how that goes.
1: That might help net more money.
0: Here's your choices. Cut back on your non-essentials or cut back on your taxes. Get your taxes lowered.
1: You know, it's interesting. What do you think's leading to this financial outlook, Chris? Why do you think people are cutting back on their non-essentials? You just said it. They're afraid of something.
0: Taxes. What? T-word.
1: That T-word again. I don't know why. You know, maybe record levels of debt going on. I didn't say it. You said it.
0: Maybe because it's going to be your largest eroder of your retirement money?
1: In my personal opinion, especially if you're middle and upper middle class American, I think it's the largest eroder of their retirement, right?
0: Look, I think here, Sam, I think it is essential that you should lower your tax brackets and create tax-free income so that you can enjoy your retirement. Would you agree?
1: So you're talking about doing something about it.
0: Doing something about it.
1: Right? These people got this outlook, and their action item to do something about it is cut back on non-essentials or the stuff that's actually fun in retirement. And you're over here saying, why are you doing that?
0: Look, here you are. You work 40 years working for the man. All right, maybe you weren't able to make soccer games sometimes. You know, you sacrificed a lot because you were working hard. You were working hard to get to this point right now, pre-retirement or retirement. And it's in, you know, the market environment, the economy around us starts to get ruffled, and inflation's going up, and taxes are going up, and the market's volatile. And so you're just looking for, you know, some guidance. Mm. And so you call your guy you've been with since you're 30 years old. Okay. And you're like, look, man, what should I do? What should I do? And he tells you, well, you know what? I think he's just cut back on some of those non-essentials. He didn't tell you to cut back on your taxes. He didn't help you lower your taxes.
1: Hey, I'll tell you who just became non-essential.
0: Right.
1: Exactly. The guy that said that.
0: That's right. Exactly. But that's what's going on though.
7: So what? So Chris, let's talk about what can you do about it. How can you take back control and not have to cut back on non-essentials? What are a couple different ways?
0: First and foremost, you got to control your tax brackets. Okay,
7: mm-hmm.
0: You got to create to do that. To do that, you have to create more tax-free income. Okay, to do that, you got to switch some tax buckets. Okay, money's, and then you got to also lower your RMD burden.
7: Mm.
0: Lower your RMD burden.
7: Let's go into that for a second. You just said, hey, you're throwing out alphabet soup over here. So let's dissect that a little bit. You said RMD. What is that?
0: So look, it's a little three-letter acronym, but it has a huge impact on your retirement. All right? It could be catastrophic is what I'm talking about. RMD should be looked at as a cuss word, a bad word, because that it could wreak some bad havoc on your retirement.
7: It is a bad word in my house.
0: That's right.
7: All right. Hey, I'll tell you what. It's required minimum distributions. We call it a ticking time bomb.
0: That's more like
7: in the financial world, don't we?
0: I heard one of your kids run around the house the other day said, RMD, RMD. I had to go wash his mouth out with a bar of soap, right? I couldn't take it. Couldn't take it anymore.
7: So essentially, Chris, that's where the government says, hey, you know what? You got retirement accounts. They're looking pretty good over there. I need you to start pulling some of that money out of there and pay me some income tax.
0: Forcing you to do it.
7: Mm-hmm. Requires the first word in that sentence.
0: And you're like, nah, I don't want to.
7: I don't feel like it this year.
0: I the market's down. I don't want to sell at the bottom. Or you know what? My account's finally growing. I don't want to cut my legs out from under me now.
7: Guess what? Requires the first word.
0: That's right.
7: All right. So you're forced to pull out and then you pay what on it? What are they trying to get after?
0: You're gonna pay tax. They want your money.
7: Income taxes on.
0: That's right.
7: And what does that do to all your other taxes? Does that help it, Chris?
0: No, well, look, you could blow through a couple of things. Here's why they call it a ticking time bomb. A couple of things can go off here. The moment you pull that RMD out, hey, your tax bracket, you could blow through a tax bracket, okay? Mm-hmm. More taxes on everything now. Your Social Security could get hammered more because they're going to tax that more potentially. Your Medicare premiums may go up, okay, because you had to record an increase in income. So that's like three or four things right there just from that one act of pulling out the RMD money, which you have to do.
7: I'll tell you how strongly, you know, I feel about it. You've seen, I write articles on this. We talk, every time we're on TV, it feels like mm-hmm. we're talking about this because you're forced to pull money out. Is it a one-time thing, Chris?
0: It would be great. It would be nice if it was. You know what? Yeah, it's kind of sucks for 1 year, but no, you got to do it the next year.
7: Yeah.
0: And the next year and the next year.
7: And it gets a little higher and a little higher and a little higher, right? You got to pull up more and more and more. It starts in your 70s. And it sneaks up on people. They're like, oh, that's so far. I don't need to worry about it. Boom. It's on you. And then it's too late almost, right?
0: Yeah, it's too late by then. Look, you have to get in position ahead of time in order to lower your RMD burden or to eliminate it. All right. Now, what do you do? What can you do about it? Well, if you do a quick Google search, what you're going to find is hardly nothing. Google is not going to show you anything you can do. Right? You're going to get more confused. What I'm telling you is the RMD report tells you what you can do, how to lower your RMD, how to pay less in taxes. All right, so let's do this. The next 9 callers only, if you want your own RMD report, it's going to calculate your total RMDs that you're going to be on the hook for right now, as is, nothing changed. And then it's going to give you a couple solutions that you can do right away to potentially lower your RMD burden, okay, and potentially drop tax brackets. So get your pen and pad out, all right? Write this number down. When you write it down, tell them you want the RMD report, and we're going to run that, and we're going to give that to you. I can only do it for the next 9 callers only, though. I can't do it for like 150 of you that's about to call in, okay? So you got to be one of the next 9. Tell them you want the RMD report. Okay, here is the number for you.
8: To get your complimentary tax map, RMD report, or Social Security Max report to generate tax-free income and lower your taxes in retirement, be one of the first 9 callers now. 813-737-7116. 813-737-7116. 813-737-7116. Again, that's 813-737-7116.
0: All right, so look, that is the RMD report. If you want that, call in. Sam, the RMDs, I don't hear people necessarily complaining about until they get in there. They're just, you know, when you're 58 years old, I don't run across many 58-year-olds mm-hmm. that are really concerned about it. But guess what? They definitely know that acronym when they're approaching late 60s.
7: Oh, as soon as they hit the 70s, they figure out what that is real quick.
0: Right.
7: And then you're sitting there saying, hey, I wish somebody told me about it when I was 58 or 65.
0: Right. Because it takes it does take a few years to get your RMD burden under control. With that RMD report we were just talking about, it takes a couple years, right? It's a little bit of a process. Not hard. It's just time. And so you can't start too late. You got to start ASAP. Wherever you're at right now, it's got to be now. You can at least get something accomplished with those RMDs.
7: You know, that's why we call that ticking time bomb, Chris, because it's counting down until your 70s. And a lot of times, what are you doing with your accounts? They better be growing in your 50s and 60s, right?
0: Yeah.
7: So a lot of people are like, oh, that's great. I'm growing my account. What else are you growing, though?
0: You're growing in your RMD burden is what you're doing.
7: Oh, you're growing the RMD burden, which means you got to pull out more money, which means you got to pay more money in taxes.
0: Yeah.
7: All right, so we're talking about non-essentials earlier. You cut back on that.
0: Mm-hmm.
7: How about you cut back on some of your taxes the right way by planning ahead and keep some of your non-essentials, like, I don't know, traveling or seeing the grandkids. Why don't you keep that in the essential list?
0: Hey, instead of paying the government more money and not do anything about it, hey, pay yourself. Take a trip. You know, that trip you can't go on, like you just said, the Grand Canyon, and it's because you can't go on it because you're paying the tax man because you're not doing anything about it. That's on you.
7: Let's do a little bit of tax planning ahead of time and take back a little bit of control and put you back in the driver's seat.
0: I agree. Look, so once again, that the RMD report will show you the couple solutions for you customized, where we will customize this for your situation to see if you qualify to lower your RMDs. We're going to show you some of the strategies that you're well to use all the time to be able to eliminate or reduce their RMD burden. So once again, that is the RMD report. Call this number, write this down that I'm about to give you. When you call them, tell them you want the RMD report, and then we're going to customize and get that to you. All right, here is the number.
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0: Right here. I'm Chris Dixon.
7: Sam Dixon on the second mic. We are bringing you the retirement knowledge and clearing up that misinformation out there, Chris.
0: We both have the same last name, Dixon. So yes, we are the Dixon brothers. You can find, if you can't get enough of us today, you can always tune in to TV? We're on like 3 or 4 different stations. We're all over the place speaking. We're probably speaking in your backyard this month or next month.
7: Hey, if you're brave enough to turn on the TV, see what we look like, go ahead, right? Maybe you just want to hear the sarcastic jokes that Chris says half the time. He says them on TV as well. Hey, Chris, I read an interesting article again the other day. You know, I'm always reading articles, man.
0: What's up with that? That's kind of.
7: I love statistics. I'm a financial dork like that. But this one caught my.
0: You're just not financial dork. You're just dork.
7: You can't see us. I'm much larger than Chris. So he's brave to say that across the radio studio here. All right. So Social Security benefits have lost 36% of buying power since 2000. Chris. Social Security benefits have lost 36% of buying power since 2000, according to this article here.
0: You know, people may not know what that means. Here's an easy way to look at it. If you started retirement and taking Social Security back in year 2000, you've basically cut your Social Security by a third, right? There's a 30-year Social Security that you can no longer use. It's basically been cut because everything around you has grown exponentially in cost and your Social Security hasn't. That's what that means.
7: Yeah, essentially, you plan on this one source income coming in. You know, maybe you got a couple different sources, but this is a cornerstone source of income for most people in retirement. It makes up at least, yeah, you know, for some people, a third, if not two-thirds of their income in retirement.
0: Sure.
7: Talking with both spouses coming in. And yeah, then all of a sudden, it's getting eaten away. You know why? Because inflation is eating into it. It's not keeping up with it. That's one reason, right? Yeah. They give you a cost of living adjustment, a little bump for that, though, don't they?
0: Right, yeah. And look, you don't want those cost of living adjustments. You know why? You know when they bump those up so high? Like, I had a guy come in the office the other day. Hey, you know, they bumped the cost of living up, adjustment up to like 8 or 10%. I was like, dude, you know what that means? That means inflation is ripping and roaring. That's what that means. Okay, that is a Band-Aid. It means you're having to use that hard-earned dollars to pay for less things, but you're paying more.
7: Yep. So you got this idea in mind on how much that's going to bring into you and how much you can buy with that. You base your whole retirement income plan off of it, and it's not keeping pace. So the article went on to say, hey, you know, they didn't give you some adjustments since 2000 by about 78%, Chris, but the cost of goods typically bought by retirees, it increased by 141%.
0: Yikes.
7: All right. So they gave you a little something, but it's not keeping up. And who does that actually hurt? It's going to hurt your income, it's going to hurt you and your lifestyle in retirement, what you thought you're going to be able to spend it on, right?
0: Yeah.
7: And it creeps up on you. It's not an overnight thing. It's slowly creeping up on you year after year with inflation.
0: Yeah, and people get a little bit distraught because they're like, I need this Social Security. For if you're a household joint getting Social Security, it could be jointly anywhere from $30,000 to $50,000, to $60,000. And that's some serious income that you now are having eroded, that you needed. That was in your plan to begin with, but all this inflation was not in that plan.
7: Hey, you planned on being able to buy certain things and all of a sudden you can't. So then what happens? You end up cutting back here and there,
0: mm-hmm,
7: on things that you wanted to do in retirement. Maybe you wanted to have a travel budget. Well, oh man, but groceries went up, you know, gas went up, all these things go up, Chris. Now you're having to cut back in other places that you didn't count on, all because dang inflation. And it keeps going for it. And you're giving up things you actually wanted to do in retirement. Not what we'd like to see at all.
0: No, we don't want to go backwards. Now's the time to do all those non-essential things, right? The things that you just want to do. And it is difficult when you got inflation. You got Social Security being eroded, right? Being eroded by inflation. That's not the only thing. Your Social Security is being eroded by taxes.
7: Whoa, by taxes.
0: Yeah, believe that.
7: Let's elaborate on that a little bit. You're telling me, hey, you loaned me money for 30, 40 years out of your paycheck. You go to retire. You just want your money back from them.
0: They tax
7: you on that.
0: They're going to tax you twice. Had a woman the other day say, Chris, hold on a second. Isn't that taxing me twice? I just had to tell her, yeah. That was the end of the story. Yeah, sorry. Nothing to do about it.
7: Hardly anybody knows these things. We actually lecture on this subject and teach courses on it occasionally as well. And it's baffling to me. It makes up such a large chunk of your retirement, but it's very little educated out there by a lot of advice. They don't talk about this subject.
0: But
7: right?
0: What we do, though, is y'all can probably, if you're a listener right now, you probably already know this. We're in your area about either every month or every other month, teaching educational classes on Social Security. And here's the best part. They're free. We do it because there's so many things going on that erode your Social Security. You need to know about it. And then we give you the solution. So if you do want to go check us out in any of our speaking engagements, purely educational, doesn't cost you anything, right? When you call in, just tell them, look, I want to get their educational program.
7: You know, what's interesting is it's usually for people who want to learn more about it. Make sure you're taking it the right way. There's so many different ways to take it, Chris. Make sure you're getting the most bang for your buck. Are you maximizing it? Are you taking it the best time? Are you taking it the most tax efficient way?
0: Those are three big questions that have big implications. Are you taking it at the right time? Are you maximizing your Social Security, meaning get possibly more benefit than what's on your statement? And then are you being taxed or are you avoiding Or are you lowering the Social Security taxes, right? Those are huge for your Social Security.
7: All of that affects what we talked about a minute ago, your income and your ability to live how you want to live in retirement, or just maximize and use your money the most efficient way, right?
0: Yep. Well, so what we do around here at the Reinventing Retirement Show is, look, we're here to help you. We're here to help you just to do it. We're going to offer you a Social Security maximization report, and it's going to let you know, hey, those three main questions: when's the best time to take it? When can you increase your benefit amount by using maximization strategies which exist? And how can you lower the taxes on your Social Security? If you're interested in that and you want that right now, we're going to enable you to do that. We're actually going to give you the solution that Google won't, okay? All you got to do is get your pen and pad out real quick. You got to take down this number, and I can only do this for the next 9 callers, but take down this number and tell them you want the Social Security Maximization Report, and we're going to run you your own customized Social Security Maximization Report. We're going to answer those three main questions and help you with Social Security. 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You could potentially still be eligible. I would still try and get that Social Security Max report. All right. So next 9 callers only, get your pen and pad out. Here is a number I'm about to give you. Okay. Here is the number.
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7: I love that. Love that. Social Security Maximization Report. Okay. Make sure you're taking at the right time for you, how it fits you. I love that. Because Social Security is essential. It makes up a huge chunk of most people's retirements, right? A huge chunk. And a lot of people say, you know what, Sam, I'm just going to file for it at this age. Well, how'd you get to that determination? Right? Did you look at everything else? I view retirement as a puzzle, and Social Security is a big piece of that puzzle, and it affects everything else. You can't just look at your Social Security independently. That's a mistake I see most people make, Chris, is you have to look at it as the whole picture. How does taking your Social Security at that age affect your taxes on your IRA or 401k over here? How does it affect your income, not just today, but in 15 years, in 10 years? Is it still getting the job done on the back end of your retirement? Is it still keeping up with inflation? These are questions that might be popping around in your head, but you've never been able to mathematically break it down. With our software, that's what we do. With that Social Security Maximization Report, we plug it in. We're going to look at it. We're going to show you break-even analysis. I'm going to show you, hey, if you took it this way versus this way. And that's what's really eye-opening to a lot of people, is they don't realize you can actually visually see it and then see the impact if I took it at 62 versus 66. What if I take it at 68, Sam? Well, how does that affect my taxes? Where's my break-even? We could run all that math for you. Then you mathematically know the best time to take it for you, because every single person is different. Every retirement is different. They're all different puzzles. That's what makes this job interesting. So when we can sit there and determine the best time for you to take it, it brings some clarity to your retirement, right? I love that look on people's face when we're up there whipping around on the software, plugging and playing, and we zero in on the best time to take it with everything else. Right? So it even does a break-even analysis and compares the different ways for you to make sure you're making the best decision for you and your retirement. Okay? So that's the Social Security Maximization Report. Again, for the next 9 callers, if you want to call in, see if you're eligible for the Social Security Maximization Report, just call us in. It's going to look at, hey, when's the best time to take it? How can I take it? What can I do about it? Right? Even give step-by-step directions on there. Not that hard of a report to run, pretty easy. We already lecture on this stuff all the time for a reason. Because almost every single retiree has to deal with Social Security, right? So we want to make sure we get this huge amount of income over a retirement correct. We don't miss out on our own money, right? So give this number a shout.
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14: From ABC News, I'm Dave Packer. Iran is condemning new U.S. attacks as, quote, a clear violation of the ceasefire. ABC foreign correspondent Tom Sophie Bridge.
15: Fresh U.S. missile strikes along Iran's coast. The U.S. military saying it destroyed Iranian radar sites after Iran fired four one-way attack drones, which posed a threat to ships near to the Strait of Hormuz. Iran retaliating, firing a volley of missiles at U.S. allies Kuwait and Bahrain. The strikes adding to the uncertainty amid a supposed ceasefire.
14: Sources familiar with Secretary Scott Bessent's thinking telling ABC News that the Treasury Department is planning to use Iranian assets to rebuild and repair any future damage caused by Iran. Meanwhile, the Lebanese army says an Israeli airstrike killed two officers and a soldier, potentially jeopardizing wider negotiations between the U.S. and Iran. Graham Plattner is campaigning hard in the final days of Maine's Democratic primary. He's been leading party rival Governor Janet Mills. But recent controversies, including allegations published by the New York Times from women claiming they were physically abused, could hurt his chances Tuesday, made a plea for continued support Friday night.
16: Now, as every single piece of that past and journey gets dug up, litigated, and weaponized, you have my back.
14: Tuesday's winner will go up against Republican incumbent Susan Collins, who's been in the U.S. Senate for nearly 30 years. Backlash against a proposed data center in Tennessee where more than 160,000 people have signed a petition opposing one next to the Nashville Zoo. Nashville Mayor Freddie O'Connell.
17: This one seems particularly unusual in that a non-owner for the property seems to be applying for a building permit.
14: No comment from the developer. And FIFA announced it'll now allow fans to bring their own water bottles to some stadiums during the World Cup. FIFA had barred spectators from bringing refillable water bottles into the tournament's 16 stadiums in North America. 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
21: Partly cloudy skies for the rest of tonight, quite comfortable with overnight lows in the upper 60s. A blend of sun and clouds once again for Sunday. Isolated shower possible, most staying dry. High temperatures a bit warmer in the low 90s. And it gets even warmer for Monday with temperatures in the mid 90s. And again, a stray shower possible. From Channel 9 Eyewitness News, I'm meteorologist David Heckard.
20: 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Triple Team Traffic.
6: Keep an eye out for slow traffic in Orange County this evening, affecting both sides of I-4 on your traction commute. A disabled vehicle northbound on the 429 just as you approach International Drive. And I'm also seeing a broken down car on eastbound I-4 at State Road 535 and interagency coordination on westbound I-4 and State Road 50, shutting down your off-ramp. The rest of your county at the attractions free of major backups. From the WDBO Traffic Center, I'm Zach Wagon.
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24: 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I am your host, Steve Summers. Before we jump in today, let me take a step back because I remember this conversation like it was yesterday. I was talking to Dr. Neil Levin just a few years ago, and I asked him, I said, Dr. Levin, if you were stuck on a desert island, what key nutrients would you take? because, you know, it's confusing for us. There are so many vitamins out there. What is the most important one? If you're like me, I don't want to take 10 to 20 pills a day. I just don't. So anyway, Dr. Levin said, Steve, we're working on this. A few years went by, and folks, here we are today. And on the show to talk with us about that, Dr. Neil Levin is here. He's a chiropractor, nutritionist, and high-level advisor to Purity Products. Dr. Levin, I remember that conversation. I do. Welcome back to the show.
1: You know, that's funny. I remember that conversation as well, and you weren't the only one who had asked me that. I've had so many patients over the years ask me just about that. Doc, you know, if you were stuck on a desert island and you could only have one thing, what would it be? Or, Doc, I don't want to take... I'm giving them five or six formulas. Doc, I just want one thing. And this super pill is the answer to that question. I brought that question back to Purity Products and I said, look, this is getting unruly. I mean, I'm giving my patients a multi. I'm giving them fish oil and krill oil. If they're over 45, they need the CoQ10. Mm-hmm. All the multis are underpowered in terms of vitamin D. So I'm giving them vitamin D. The B12s and all these multis are wrong. Folks over 50, 60 can't absorb it. I'm giving them a B12.
24: Right.
1: And it was getting, they're walking out of here with a bag of pills and they're rolling their eyes at me. So I said to Purity, I'm like, guys, we got to come up with one super formula is what I called it. And they came back, it took them about a year to do it.
24: Wow.
1: And they came back with the super pill. And this is the answer. This is your krill oil. It's your fish oil. It's your CoQ10. This has got as much lutein, Steve, as an eye formula, a full 10 milligrams of a very high-end lutein. It's got the astaxanthin for the eyes. Wow. Steve, there's 2,000 international units of vitamin D. This has got the right B12 for folks in their 50s, 60s, 70s to give them that energy that they want. This is the answer. If you're only going to take one thing, hands down, the super pill is it.
24: Well, I remember the conversation very well. And to be fair, it had to have been one of those ding light bulb moments, right? I mean, this is actually huge because there is no other multivitamin on the market, at least I know of, that does this.
1: Yeah, there is none. And, you know, it's like, what do you need to take? Let's check the boxes. What do people have to take? You have to take an omega-3, whether it's fish oil or krill oil.
24: Check.
1: I like both because that's just critical for brain health and heart health, visual health. It makes your skin look great. It makes all the cells of the body work effectively. According to a recent study, 98% of us are low in omega-3s, you must take an omega-3. That's right. In here. You have to take vitamin D. If you're above Atlanta, let's say, you have to take vitamin D because for the whole winter, you're not making any. And then if you slather on the sunscreen in the summer, you're still not making any. And vitamin D is critical for everything. It signals to a tenth of the human genome. It's important for muscle health, eye health, immune health, brain health, happy mood. You want to feel good? It's your vitamin D. You got to get that in there. The average multi, Steve, is going to give you 400 international units. That's a joke. The super pill has a full 2,000 international units.
24: That's huge.
1: Of vitamin D.
24: That's huge.
1: A meaningful dose.
24: Yeah.
1: And the list goes on and on. It's 100 milligrams of CoQ10. It's the right B12. So what I hear from my patients, that let's say they come in on a Monday and they're, you know, have some neck pain or back pain. I want to see them again later in the week. They come in and they're like, wow, doc, this makes a difference. This isn't like a regular multi where you take it and you hope it's going to work.
24: Right.
1: This is like, wow, I feel better. Once people start on the super pill, this is just something they get over and over and over.
24: Well, the way I view this, this is kind of a next generation new frontier of supplementation. It's where one simple pill that you have in your elite multi that you're talking about, an elite omega-3, you said, with krill oil and fish oil, and then you augment that with the cellular energizers like coenzyme Q10, talked about astaxanthin and lutein for the eyes and skin, and even ginkgo, which I don't think you mentioned, for brain health. Now, that is a great idea right there, because we get a little bit older, things slow down. Ginkgo is great for brain health. I mean, does this all surprise you that it's never been done before?
1: You know, I've always been surprised that it hasn't been done before, but, you know, I don't get involved in the intrinsics, but when I talk to Jan over there at Purity, Jason over there, you know, this took them over a year to put together because to get everything stabilized, because with the fish oil and the krill oil and then the multi, to make everything work just right wasn't easy. But then the benefits are so great. Let's go to this recent study. This is a recent large randomized study. This is on multivitamins.
24: This would be interesting.
1: The multivitamin they used isn't half the multi we're talking about right now. So this is a randomized, double-blind, placebo-controlled study performed by researcher Steve from Wake Forest University School of Medicine in collaboration with Brigham and Women's Hospital in Boston. That's an affiliate of Harvard. So very high-end study, 2,262 older men and women, average age 72. This was published in September 2022, so very recent.
2: Yeah.
1: What the researchers found was nothing less than shocking. They did the study over 3 years. They gave them cognitive tests at baseline. So that's thinking tests. How is this person thinking? Okay. Everybody was normal cognitively when the test began. Mm-hmm. Now, 3 years later, they redid the cognitive test. Some were on placebo, of course. Some were on the multi. The multivitamin slowed cognitive decline, Steve, by 60%.
2: No way.
1: You would have thought this would have been trumpeted from the hilltops, but you know what? The media, they love to come out and pan vitamins. So when, God forbid, a study comes out that doesn't show the vitamin did an amazing job, that's big headlines. Yeah. But this,
2: 60.
1: This is major, and it's from Harvard. It's from Wake Forest, Brigham Young Hospital. It cut down cognitive decline by 60%. So that's just outstanding.
2: That's
1: Let me tell you something. The multi we're talking about here, the super pill, is order of magnitudes better. You know, just the nutrients are better. So you asked me about ginkgo before.
2: Yeah.
1: So when you combine a multi with ginkgo biloba, which has wonderful support for the brain, along with krill oil and fish oil, incredible support for the brain, B vitamins, so important for the brain, and then you add our elite lutein, which has tons of brain benefits, along with skin benefits and eye benefits, this becomes just an outstanding brain formula, on top of it being great for the heart and energy. The first thing people are going to notice is energy. But this is going to work. This is protecting your brain. We all want to age gracefully. The super pill is going to help you do just that.
2: You mentioned something a while ago, why it took a year to develop this. Purity Products has been around for 25 plus years now, so they don't do anything halfway. I mean, you put the components together, and you want to make sure that it works. And when it does, you want to tell people about it, just like the super pill. It can deliver a multiple mode of action that goes way beyond just a basic multivitamin. And it boils down to what you like to call a difference maker in nutritional technologies. If you can, explain the savings here and why this is so advanced. Because I know savings is so important for so many people out there.
1: Wow, that is like such a great point. Because, you know, people used to complain about the sheer amount of stuff I would give them, right? Mm. They were also rolling their eyes at my receptionist when she gives them the number for the cost of it. Because if you're talking about, if you go out and buy a very top quality multivitamin, and then you're going to get some krill oil and some fish oil, and you're going to get CoQ10, and the top selling CoQ10 brand is 100 milligrams, we have 100 milligrams right here. Mm-hmm. You're going to get an eye formula with 10 milligrams of a very good lutein, and you're going to get a vitamin D formula and maybe a high-end B12.
2: Yeah.
1: I don't see you doing it for less than $200. And you know the fact that since you're bringing up money, the fact that Purity is letting folks try a full 1 month supply of this for $9.95, I mean, that is really, you know why they do it, Steve?
2: Why?
1: Because they want people to try it. They know this is a superior product. Once people see, wow, this is really a lot better than what I was taking, they're going to want to continue.
2: You know, I think this is a good time to clarify how Purity can claim things like better joint comfort in just 7 days with a Purity Super Pill. Because, hey, let's be honest here. I mean, you can't get this benefit from a regular multi out there. It just doesn't exist. Characterize why adding the omega-3s to Purity Super Pill really leverages the science of these omega-3s from krill to reduce joint pain from exercise and activity in just 7 days.
1: This is a great study. This is double-blind, placebo-controlled out of the Journal of the American College of Nutrition. And Steve, this was done on only 300 milligrams of krill oil. It was a high-end krill oil, but it's 300 milligrams. Mm-hmm. We use 500 milligrams of krill oil, and we use something called phospho-boost krill oil. So what have they done here? They've taken out more of the sea salts, and by doing that, they concentrate up the omega-3s and the phospholipids, and this is a really, really good krill oil. So you're going to get this benefit and then some. So in this study, In just 7 days, the folks that had knee discomfort, and I think these folks, if I remember correctly, were in their 50s. In just 7 days, Steve, they were 28% more comfortable.
2: Wow.
1: They didn't do anything different. They weren't exercising or using PT or taking NSAIDs. They added krill oil.
2: Right.
1: In 30 days, they were 38% more comfortable. Now, researchers didn't stop there. They checked their joint flexibility, their joint functionality, all improved. On top of that, they measured something called C-reactive protein, which is a marker of inflammation. And we want to see that go down. And in this study, the folks on krill oil, C-reactive protein moved nicely in the right direction, showing that not only were people more comfortable, more functional, but their blood levels of this substance C-reactive protein were improved. So all around, tremendous benefit. This happened in 7 days. So I can say unequivocally that if you have joint discomfort, especially knee joint discomfort, because mm-hmm. that's what this study was on, just krill oil tea seems to work just wonderful for making people more comfortable. So if you get this Purity Super Pill and you have the common aches and pains that come along with aging or overuse or being a weekend warrior, once you start to use this for about 7 days, you should feel more comfortable.
2: Well, this is a win-win because if you take something and it's going to make you feel better, going to make your joints feel better, you're going to want to exercise and have more activity on top of that. So
1: that's universal. Yeah. When I'm a chiropractor, so I see that all the time. They come in here, they're complaining, I can't exercise, I can't play golf, I can't play tennis, hiking's not comfortable anymore, I can't play with the grandkids, everything hurts. And I start adjusting them. And once they feel better, they get back to doing the things they mm-hmm. want to do. So yes, any therapy, any intervention that's going to help folks feel more comfortable tends to make them happier. And when you're happier and you're more comfortable, what do? You want to get back to your life, whether it's tennis or golf or hiking or playing with the grandkids or shopping or just doing more things.
2: And I think, Dr. Levin, this is a perfect time to remind our listeners about the great news here in this special offer. 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I'll give out that number here in just a couple of minutes. Let's bring Dr. Neil Levin back online here with us. And as you're talking, I'm sitting here hearing this cash register going off. If I was to go out and swallow all 15 to 20 vitamin pills a day with somewhere between $200 to $300 a month, you've gone through this whole litany of things. But one of the things that you haven't mentioned just yet, you've checked off literally all of the boxes here, but you insisted that Purity include 100 milligrams of coenzyme Q10 in this formula. Now, that's for energy, right?
1: Yeah. Now, if you go to the average, I don't know, big box store, club store, the best-selling CoQ10 has 100 milligrams of CoQ10. That's a good amount of CoQ10. Mm-hmm. So we have 100 milligrams of CoQ10. Now, why is CoQ10 important anyway? Think of CoQ10 as like your battery charger.
2: Okay.
1: When you eat some food, whether it's fat, carbohydrates, protein, the body takes those, it absorbs them, it brings them to the cells. Once in the cells, it gets into the mitochondria. And those are your little blast furnaces. That's where you turn food into cellular energy. Well, one of the linchpins to turn food into cellular energy is CoQ10. Mm-hmm. You need lots of CoQ10 to effectively make your food into cellular energy. Now, when you were 20, Steve, you made oodles of CoQ10. By the time you're 70, that number is cut in half. So when you look at a 70-year-old, they're not really moving like a 20-year-old, right? So but the question becomes, can you by orally ingesting CoQ10 in supplement form, bump your levels back up? And the answer is yes. But CoQ10, it's absorbable, but when you take it with krill oil, it goes up. So maybe 4 or 5 times better absorbed.
2: Nice.
1: And that's what we have it. We have in this krill oil, fish oil matrix. Now, one other point in CoQ10, for those out there listening that take a statin drug. And, you know, a ton of folks over 50 are on statins. They're one of the best-selling drugs out there. And we're not going to pass judgment on statins here. But the point is, if you're using a statin to lower your cholesterol because your doctor told you to, one of the side effects of statins is myalgias, is muscle pain, is discomfort. I see this all the time as a chiropractor. Mm-hmm. Folks come in and they tell me about that. It's widely held belief is that one of the reasons people get these myalgias, these muscle aches and pains from statins, is because it lowers your CoQ10 even more. So if you're taking a statin, it's going to lower your CoQ10. So if you're on statins, you absolutely want a multi that has CoQ10. You want to get that CoQ10 in there. The point is, isn't it nice to know when you're taking the super pill, this also becomes your CoQ10 formula in a very absorbable omega-3 matrix.
2: Exactly. And I'm so glad you addressed that because the energy factor in this is so vitally important. If you just join us, we're talking to Dr. Neil Levin with Purity Products. You know, one of the many ingredients in here that is a clinically validated nutrient is called lutein. So, I mean, when you consider how much is in the Purity Super Pill multivitamin, Dr. Levin, Purity Super Pill, I would say, 40 times more here? Is that right? That's a big deal.
1: Well, it's funny that you say that because I was just looking at the supplement facts panel on the leading multi just now when you started asking me this question, mm-hmm. and they have 0.25 milligram.
2: Wow.
1: We have 10 milligrams.
2: 10.
1: So yes, that's 40 times. That's the difference.
2: Huge.
1: So we have 40 times more lutein, and it's a very special lutein. It's called LuteMax 2020. Lots and lots of studies. Yes, it comes from marigold flowers. Mm-hmm. Yes, it's clinically tested. It's a top lutein in terms of research. And the research is plain. The benefits for vision are amazing. So LuteMax 2020 improves contrast sensitivity. It improves glare threshold. So if you're driving at night and you know that glare that they can hit you in the eyes, that bothersome glare,
2: oh, yeah.
1: This protects the eyes. It protects the eyes from blue light. Blue light is a very big problem. Like if you're looking at your computer, like I am right now, mm-hmm. it's shining blue light in your eyes. Your cell phone, when you're outside, you get a lot of blue. You've heard of blue blockers.
2: Yes.
1: Those sunglasses, one of the things they do is block blue light. Too much blue light puts the kibosh on your sleep. So you're watching some TV or you're playing on your computer or your worst case scenario, you're bringing your cell phone to bed with you and looking at that, that's going to trash your melatonin and make it hard to sleep.
2: Yep.
1: Well, if you have enough lutein, it's almost like an internal blue blocker. It's protecting you from blue light. You take lutein and it helps makes your skin look beautiful. So yeah, this formula is just amazing. It's just 3 pills. They're soft gels, so they slide right down, easy to swallow, and you're getting a month supply from Purity for $9.95.
2: Dr. Neil Levin, let's have some fun here. I want to go to the mailbag. We've got some of the most frequently asked questions I want to do first. We're going to do it in rapid-fire question format, so it's going to be super quick. The FAQs, so to speak, I'll ask the questions, give me a quick answer. Is the super pill easy to take?
1: Oh, it's really easy to take. Just mention it. Three pills, they're soft gels, they slide down easy. No one's going to have trouble with these.
2: Does the super pill have enough vitamin D? My doc said I need more.
1: Oh, absolutely. Again, a regular multi out there is going to have 400 international units. We put a full 2,000 international units of a very absorbable vitamin D right in here, vitamin D3. This is your vitamin D formula.
2: Can the super pill help promote my brain function?
1: Absolutely. Omega-3s, ginkgo, lutein, all the proper

0: 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In just 7 days, the folks with knee joint discomfort were 28% more comfortable. In 30 days, they were 38% more comfortable. So yeah, knees, I found in my practice, this is the kind of formula that just pretty much is very joint friendly.
1: All right, considering what we know about Purity Super Pill here, do you have any testimonials that you can share?
0: Oh yeah, this guy's got a fun name, Bebop from Lehigh Valley, Pennsylvania. He's in the age 55 to 64 bracket, rates at 5 stars. He says, best multi. I'm so happy switching to the Purity Super Pill. Wow. Good mix of vitamins, krill and fish oil and CoQ10. Easy to take. I feel better after just a couple of weeks.
1: Give me another one.
0: One nicknamed April from Mesa, Arizona. She says, amazing. I'm 65 years old. I feel like I'm in my 30s. People say I look like I'm in my 40s. The Super Pill makes me feel amazing. I love all the Purity products.
1: All right, one more.
0: Sean T. He says, so much in one pill, excellent quality. It's easier to take just one pill instead of several. Definitely a plus. I don't have time to count out pills every day, every week. Take one of these and you're good to go. I could tell an immediate difference while on this product. More energy, less health issues. 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I have a few more here, but we can leave it there because I can tell you firsthand, my patients love this product. This is vitamin taking made easy. If you hate having all those bottles, if you hate taking 15 or 20 pills, this is your omega-3, your multivitamin, your vitamin D, your CoQ10, your I formula, your D formula, your B12 formula, all rolled into one. Amazing value, easy to take, very, very high end. So yeah, this is one of those, once people start on this, they want to continue. This is a great nutrient. And again, for $9.95, absolutely give this a try.
1: Dr. Neil Levin, we've run out of time. I better go and give out that number.
0: Time always flies by, Steve. Thanks for having me.
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4: ABC News, I'm Dave Packer. Iran condemning new U.S. attacks as a, quote, clear violation of the ceasefire. ABC foreign correspondent Tom Sophie Burridge.
5: Fresh U.S. missile strikes along Iran's coast. The U.S. military saying it destroyed Iran.

0: Iranian radar sites after Iran fired four one-way attack drones which posed a threat to ships near to the Strait of Hormuz. Iran retaliating, firing a volley of missiles at US allies Kuwait and Bahrain. The strikes adding to the uncertainty amid a supposed ceasefire.
1: And sources familiar with Secretary Scott Bessent's thinking telling ABC News the Treasury Department is planning to use Iranian assets to rebuild and repair any future damage caused by Iran. Despite controversies regarding reports of abusing women, Graham Plattner is campaigning hard in the final days of Maine's Democratic primary. He's been leading party rival Governor Janet Mills. Defense Secretary Pete Hegseth attending ceremonies in France today on this, the 82nd anniversary of D-Day. This is ABC News.
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12: Keep an eye out for slow traffic in Orange County this evening, affecting both sides of I-4 on your traction commute. A disabled vehicle northbound on the 429 just as you approach International Drive. And I'm also seeing a broken down car on eastbound I-4 at State Road 535 and interagency coordination on westbound I-4 and State Road 50, shutting down your off-ramp. The rest of your county at the attractions free of major backups. From the WDBO Traffic Center, I'm Zach Wagon.
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14: Hi there, and welcome to Healthline by the fine folks at Purity Products. One of my favorite guests is on the line. We've got Chris Killam, also known as the Medicine Hunter, standing by now. CNN calls Chris the Indiana Jones of natural medicine because he's constantly scouring the globe searching for natural remedies. You may have seen Chris on the Dr. Oz show or maybe on PBS or CBS and also on Fox News where he does a health segment. He's been featured in the New York Times and also on ABC's 2020. Anyway, Chris is joining us today to discuss not one, but three of the hottest nutritional ingredients out there on the market today. Even better, he's teamed up with Purity today to give away a complimentary bottle to everyone out there in the listening audience. So do not, I repeat, do not change that dial. But first, a quick introduction. Chris Killam is an author and an educator. He's written 14 books. He's conducted research in over 30 countries. Again, he's been on with Oprah and Friends and Dr. Oz. Chris, welcome back to the show.
15: Thank you so much. It's always a pleasure to have a great conversation with you.
14: Now, most of us are super busy these days. We want to stay healthy, but quite frankly, it can be daunting, you know, with all the different supplements out there. Now, Chris, you've traveled all over the world learning about different natural remedies. So you really know which ingredients to look for. So tell me this, besides a good multivitamin and some fish oil, maybe a few other things, go into the three super hot nutrients you've been so jazzed about lately.
15: Well, I'm happy to do that. The three super nutrients, as we like to say, are a green tea extract, a turmeric extract called curcumin, and an extract from red wine called resveratrol. And apropos of what you said about my traveling around the world, I've extensively investigated these in their host countries. So I've been in the green tea plantations of China and India and worked with top researchers of this ingredient in those countries. With turmeric, I've been deeply involved with turmeric researchers in India and seen all of that. And with resveratrol, I've worked with scientists in Europe and also in California and Chile and South Africa, all of which are major red wine producing areas. So I've had the opportunity to investigate these things in the field, meet with the top scientists, and my conclusion is that green tea, curcumin from turmeric root, and resveratrol from red wine are remarkable health-enhancing agents that everybody can benefit from in a very, very substantial way.
14: Now, Chris, let's talk about these big three. And it's interesting that they're all found in our diet and all are considered superfoods. The green tea, the curcumin, the resveratrol. Why did you want to combine the three? There's always a method to your madness, if I can say it that way, because you combine these things together. You call it a real game changer.
15: Well, you know, when I look at these, there actually isn't a reason to put them all in separate products. They do go very well together. As you said, they're all food derived. So it's kind of like you can make a salad if you choose out of many vegetables. You don't just have to have a bowl of lettuce or a bowl of cucumbers. And while that's a little bit simplistic, the fact is that all of these are very, very rich in groups of protective compounds that are both antioxidant, so they actually protect our organ systems, so they maintain a healthy inflammatory status in the body. And this is really a big breakthrough. I also like the idea that people can get a concentrated supplement of green tea extract, curcumin extract, and resveratrol in one product with truly meaningful amounts of each one and not have to go out and basically buy a shopping cart full of stuff.
14: Now, let's dive into the headlines and the research, especially on this green tea, because it's absolutely amazing. I know in Asia, they've been using it for thousands of years for healthy aging. But what are you seeing recently in the press? I know you told me the Nutrition Research Journal in its July 2012 issue revealed that green tea significantly increased plasma antioxidant activity and whole blood glutathione. Can you recap some of these headlines and tell me why you're such a green tea advocate?
15: Okay. What you just said about increasing plasma antioxidant activity is really critical. There are many antioxidants that people consume that don't actually wind up in the body, or they don't wind up in the body in any significant amounts. The green tea antioxidants, which we know are among the most highly beneficial antioxidants in the entire world, are very well absorbed. They improve plasma antioxidant activity. That is the blood concentration of antioxidants. So what happens is you get this great concentration of antioxidant substances, which are protective compounds floating around in the body and protecting the cells of your body, your organs, every part of your body, from premature destruction due to exposure to environmental pollutants and things in the diet.
14: All right, let's switch gears and talk about this curcumin, which is number two on your list. And by the way, these three ingredients are all found in the new green tea combo formula. We're going to be offering a free bottle in a few minutes, but talk to me about the curcumin, which is spelled C-U-R-C-U-M-I-N. Now, most people haven't heard of it, but scientists and researchers know it's one of the most powerful superfoods on the planet. It can positively influence our DNA, maintain joint comfort, healthy inflammation, and more. Can you share some of the incredible headlines on curcumin and tell us why you use this? And we talked about this off air a few minutes ago, this patented curcumin with greater absorption.
15: Okay. Well, first of all, I think while people might not know the term curcumin, they may well know turmeric root, which is a yellow spice, and it shows up in curries, and it's part of the 5,000-year-old Indian Ayurvedic system of medicine. I've been studying turmeric and its derivative curcumin since the 1970s, and I'll say this right off the bat, that there are almost no plant materials in the world as extensively studied as this. A couple of thousand studies can be found in the scientific and medical literature. We know that curcumin is powerfully antioxidant. We know that it has a remarkable capacity to protect the liver, and the liver is our primary detoxifying organ. It greatly enhances joint health. So if people are experiencing joint discomfort due to overuse, this really helps to relieve that. And it's also what we call cardioprotective. It helps to protect the heart. It helps to maintain normal, healthy cholesterol. And one last thing that is really kind of astounding is that curcumin actually causes your body to produce what are called neuroprotective factors in the brain. So it causes your body to produce these agents in the brain that protect the actual tissue of the nerves and the brain itself. There's almost nothing else that we know of that does this. Specifically, the curcumin that you mentioned offers about 7 times the absorption of other curcumin. So when you take 250 milligrams of this stuff, you get about 7 times the activity that you would if you took, say, a comparable amount of another curcumin extract. So this, in my opinion, is one of the most life-enhancing, protective, totally beneficial substances on Earth, and it has just decades of scientific and medical studies to back it up.
14: Now, Chris, I know that we talked already about the green tea and the curcumin in your new green tea formula, which Purity is giving away for free today. But first, tell me about the third nutrient on the list, the resveratrol.
15: Well, resveratrol is one of those remarkable compounds that I just sort of shake my head at how many different things it does. It is found in grapes, in wine grapes. It also shows up in cranberries. What we know about resveratrol is that, like green tea and also like curcumin extract, it's profoundly antioxidant. But more than that, it shows significant properties. When you look at some of the things in the body that happen during aging as a result of fat accumulation in tissue and insulin sensitivity, resveratrol helps to protect against those things. It's a powerful immune regulator. And you know, our immune system is responsible for keeping us healthy. It is remarkably beneficial for the heart. And this is why it's considered one of the keys to the so-called French paradox. You know, the French drink a lot of red wine, they eat a lot of cheese, they smoke cigarettes, and they stay slim and they have good cardiovascular health, which just seems completely unfair. But resveratrol appears to be key in that. And additionally, there is a brain benefit like there is with the curcumin with blood flow to the brain. So when you take resveratrol, you get brain blood flow. This means you get more oxygen to the tissues of the brain. So this is on my short list for all those reasons and for about a dozen more that would just plain take too long to explain.
14: All right, again, we're talking with Chris Killam, also known as the Indiana Jones of natural medicine, sometimes called the medicine hunter as well. Chris, let's laser in on how this wonderful formula that you created in conjunction with Purity Products. I know that Purity's been in business now for, what is it, over 20 years. They've got a top rating from the Better Business Bureau, and people can get a complimentary bottle of this green tea CR today. We'll give that number out in a few minutes. But first, Chris, before we tell our listeners how they can get their very own complimentary bottle of green tea CR, tell me this. If you wanted to buy this green tea plus the patented curcumin plus the resveratrol. I mean, you spend close to probably at least $75 for all three bottles in the store. And yet today, Purity Products is giving away a free bottle. How are they able to do this?
15: Well, you can consider it kind of a smart bet. And what I mean by that, first of all, Purity's big, but they're also very strategic. They know that if a person who's listening will pick up the phone, call in and get their free bottle, and it really is free, as in free, as yep. in it doesn't cost you money, if that person will try the product, take it as recommended, they're going to feel it. 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
14: 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Okay, Chris, talk about some of the headlines just on the green tea that we didn't get to yet. I understand that dieters just love green tea because it supports healthy fat metabolism. Is that right? And what does the research say about green tea when it comes to weight management?
15: Well, this is one of the especially wonderful things about green tea. We know that green tea has thermogenic properties. That is, it has heat-generating properties in the body, so it actually causes your body to burn more calories. So when you eat a meal, you're going to burn more calories from that meal as a result of taking a good, well-made, concentrated green tea extract. In addition, it has specific fat oxidation properties. It actually burns fat. I'm not suggesting that you're going to lose 20 pounds in a week, but I am saying that this is going to help your body to metabolize fat more efficiently. Over time, taking a green tea extract can help you to have a better fat to lean muscle ratio. So from a weight control standpoint, this is very good news. Additionally, green tea helps to stabilize blood glucose or blood sugar. And unstable blood sugar is one of the contributing factors to increased weight. So by stabilizing blood sugar, you have an effect on weight control and weight management. So it's really quite remarkable stuff. You need enough of it. We've got enough of it in green tea CR. It has to be the right extract. We've got the right extract. But the science is there for healthy weight management.
14: All right. Now, Chris, you say that with Purity's formula, it provides you with about 3 cups worth of green tea in each 2-capsule serving. So you get all of the green tea's concentrated benefits for energy, for heart health, for alertness in just 2 caps. Plus, you get the curcumin and the resveratrol, too. So it's easy. You call it your daily shortcut to better health. Explain this idea of a healthy shortcut and explain some of the top benefits as well.
15: Well, I mean, you could, for example, drink 3 cups of good concentrated green tea each day, eat at least 1 really rich curry made with a lot of turmeric root, and drink a couple of glasses of red wine. You could do that every day. Most people will not do that every day, but they still might want the benefits of three of the biggest superstar protective health-enhancing nutrients on the entire planet.
14: Again, we're talking with Chris Killam, the medicine hunter. Now, in this new green TCR formula from Purity, it's really about the research. Share with us some of your favorite studies and the headlines on the curcumin that we didn't get to yet. I know this is one of your favorite ingredients for joint comfort and even for brain health.
15: Well, I especially like the liver protective, heart protective, and joint modifying properties of this stuff. The liver is our greatest detoxifying organ. And we know that we're constantly bombarded by toxins in the environment. In fact, blood studies show that newborn babies contain 200 industrial pollutants in their blood at the time of birth. So we need a functioning, super healthy, very strong liver. We might not think about our livers that much, but we need that. Mm-hmm. And we know that curcumin protects the liver. It keeps it strong. From a cardiac standpoint, it's highly beneficial for the heart. It's very good for maintaining healthy cholesterol and healthy platelet levels. And from a joint standpoint, we have innumerable studies showing overall improvement in joint health and relief and stable inflammatory activity, better joint mobility as a result of taking curcumin. I like the brain protective studies as well. You know, curcumin delivers all this. So I regard it as one of the single most important things that you can put in your body. And I'm very well aware that most people are not going to eat enough raw turmeric root to get the benefits that they should and that they can get from a concentrated curcumin extract.
14: Chris, I don't want to get too technical here, but these antioxidants in green tea are classified as polyphenols. And they really are super powerful and well-respected by scientists. But in this green tea CR formula, there's more. It's got the green tea, it's got the curcumin, the resveratrol that we talked about, plus grape seed extract, bioflavonoids, vitamin C. Can you talk to me about this array of really super antioxidants and polyphenols that you've put in the formula?
15: Well, yeah, I won't say that we kind of went overkill, but I will say that we really, really developed an efficient, comprehensive program here. Grape seed extract contain a group of highly specialized antioxidant compounds that not only do much of what I've already described, but also enhance the physical integrity of tissue in the blood vessels and the skin. So we put those in there for extra boost in antioxidant activity, but also for a specific type of activity that isn't as much addressed by the green tea, the curcumin, and the resveratrol. The bioflavonoids enhance the overall activity of vitamin C, and vitamin C itself is one of the most important nutrients that we can possibly take in. So I would say that we were very, very thorough. You know, when we went through what could be in this product, we said, you know, what would happen if we put in grape seed extract, bioflavonoids, and vitamin C? We realized that we would have an utterly superior formula. And just to reiterate, I want people to experience dynamic health. I want people to feel great. This formula, the green tea CR, will make you feel great. And that's the purpose of it.
14: All right, Chris, I love this green tea CR combination formula. And remember, the CR stands for curcumin and resveratrol. I love that with this complimentary bottle today, our listeners can get started for free. That's great value. What would people expect to pay if they bought all of these separately in the store?
15: Well, I think if they bought high quality products that contain these ingredients, they'd be into it for about $75 or so, possibly even $80.
14: Yeah.
15: So they'd wind up spending appreciably more than they're going to spend on the green TCR formula. And they still wouldn't get the grape seed extract. They still wouldn't get the pine bark extract, the bioflavonoids, or the vitamin C.
14: Chris, what kind of results can people expect to see? What can they expect to feel once they start taking this formula?
15: I think that people will feel greater joint mobility and comfort. I think they'll feel more energy. Because these ingredients also help to stabilize and maintain natural healthy blood sugar control, I think they'll have more sustained energy throughout the day. And I would just suspect that people will have an experience of greater vitality. When you have a more highly functional immune system, you just feel more energy and better overall. It's kind of, you know, like those days when you get up and go, wow, I feel great. This is a wow, I feel great formula.
14: Now, Chris, the green tea CR, let me get this straight. It provides about 3 cups worth of green tea in each 2-capsule serving. Plus, you get the antioxidant equivalent of several servings of fruits and vegetables. Plus, you get the resveratrol and the joint comfort and brain function benefits of the curcumin. I mean, wow, all in one formula. In the last 2 minutes, talk to me about this shortcut to better health and why you want everyone listening to this program to call now for that complimentary bottle of green tea CR.
15: Okay. Fortunately, there's an immense body of science that has been growing steadily for the past 20 years, and it's really rich science now. We know that of the various plant-derived substances that exist, green tea extract, curcumin extract, and resveratrol extract are at the absolute top of the list of protective, vitality-enhancing, overall health-promoting compounds. There just isn't anything like these. They're in the green tea CR, CR standing for curcumin and resveratrol, product in meaningful amounts. 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You're going to feel more vitality. You're just plain going to feel better, kind of more fluid and in that flow of good health.
14: Sure.
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14: 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We appreciate your insight. 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
1: From ABC News, I'm Dave Packer. Breaking this hour, a manhunt in Toledo, Ohio, after reports of multiple people shot this afternoon near a community street festival. Police say many victims have been taken to nearby hospitals, but gave no further information at this time on how many were shot. Israel carrying out airstrikes in southern Lebanon today. 9 people reported dead, including members of the Lebanese military. ABC's Tom Sophie Borridge.
2: The U.S.-Iran talks also hinging on the conflict in Lebanon between Israel and the Iranian-backed militant group Hezbollah. Today, the Lebanese army saying 3 of its soldiers were killed in an Israeli strike. Just days after the U.S. brokered an agreement for Lebanon's army to gradually replace Israeli troops and Hezbollah in the country's south. The IDF saying today's strike is under review.
1: And Iran condemning new U.S. attacks is a clear violation of the ceasefire there. It comes after the U.S. military says it targeted Iranian radar sites and shot down several Iranian drones near the Strait of Hormuz. The Pentagon also says U.S. forces helped shoot down incoming Iranian missiles and drones fired toward Kuwait and Bahrain. Severe storms are firing up tonight, Indiana to New Hampshire, potentially damaging winds and hail. ABC News meteorologist Samara Theodore.
3: We've got some storms that'll be rolling through, cooling us down tonight. Temperatures will be dropping as well. The storms are lined up from New York to Boston, back through central Pennsylvania.
1: Pope Leo visiting Spain, becoming the first pope to visit the country since 2011. ABC's Marcus Moritz traveling with the pope.
4: Some 2 million people are expected to converge here in Spain to see the pope. As we arrived here today from Rome, we saw people lining the streets, waving flags, and there are also people gathering on the bridges, really giving you a sense of how much excitement there is and anticipation ahead of this visit.
1: The Pope expected to speak to Spain's parliament in Madrid next week and then visit Barcelona. 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
11: Partly cloudy skies for the rest of tonight. Quite comfortable with overnight lows in the upper 60s. A blend of sun and clouds once again for Sunday. Isolated shower possible, most staying dry. High temperatures a bit warmer in the low 90s. And it gets even warmer for Monday with temperatures in the mid 90s. And again, a stray shower possible. From Channel 9 Eyewitness News, I'm meteorologist David Heckard.
0: 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Triple Team Traffic.
12: Orange County delays this evening affecting both sides of I-4 as you pass the attractions. A broken down car eastbound on I-4 Express at Princeton Street and at Parr Street blocking right lane eastbound State Road 50 at I-4. Traffic lights working incorrectly. No major accidents at the moment throughout Seminole, Osceola, or Orange counties. From the WDBO Traffic Center, I'm Zach Wagon.
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0: So this right here is a cigar that I was introduced to almost by accident. It was a cigar in one of my favorite lounges in the world, which is Blend, located in Indianapolis, Indiana, where we are. There's also a location down in the Woodlands. There's also a location in Pittsburgh. And while I can't say that everything that Kellner has done has been something that I'm in favor of, you don't deny the name. So when it comes out of the Kellner factory, you're like, yeah, we'll give that a go. It's Eat, Drink, Smoke. I'm Tony Katz, and that right there is America's favorite amateur drinker, Fingers Malloy, and this right here is the Stoic Equanimity. Now, Stoicism is something that I favor. I like the idea of controlling one's emotions. I like the idea of understanding concepts of sacrifice and responsibility. I think everybody should be reading the Meditations by Marcus Aurelius. What do you think about Stoicism, Fingers?
1: I think one of the great Stoicism experts, of course, was Mel Sharples, who used to always tell Flo on Alice, kiss my grits. And then said, no, she said
0: Flo
1: kiss my grits.
0: Yeah, who said kiss
1: yeah,
0: my
1: I
0: grits.
1: Yeah, I get Flo and Mel mixed up. He would say stow it.
0: Ah. Wow, that was a long reach. That was not effortless. I just want to say that.
1: 45-second setup, completely crapped the bed on the punchline.
0: Not the cigar. They have a series of cigars, the Courage, the Justice, the Wisdom, and the Moderation, all depending on size. This is the 6x52, which means it's 6 inches long. Always makes Fingers Malloy laugh. And the ring gauge is a 52, the diameter of the cigar or how thick it is around.
1: Indeed.
0: Again, with the laughter. So a 64 ring gauge would be a full 1 inch around. This is a Corojo wrapper. And in it is a Criollo 98. So there is a lot of richness, a lot of spice that you're going to be seeing from this. But can I just say for the record?
1: I know where you're going with this.
0: You could use this to break open a car window.
1: Yeah.
0: Holy crap.
1: It is beefy.
0: My God. But it's not in the size. It's all in the weight. It has an atomic weight. You feel that thing everywhere. This is a, by the way, a very, very pretty wrapper here with this Ecuadorian Corojo, the Dominican Criollo 98 in the binder. And the filler is a mix of Dominican and Ecuadorian, some stuff from the United States and some stuff that they don't tell you about, space age polymers, as Fingers would say.
1: It's true.
0: The wrapper is brown with like a Jackson Pollocking of black. And that's a lot of oil. It's not suede. There's not grit. There's a lot of slippery oil going on here on this.
1: Yeah. And you haven't actually lit your cigar yet. I lit mine about 3-4 minutes ago and got a nice bit of spice right off the bat.
0: What's wrong with my lighter?
1: Uh-oh, what happened?
0: My lighter's out.
1: Oh, no.
0: My lighter's dead. I'll try.
1: Oh, here. You have this right here. Yeah, look, that produces fire, too.
0: It's the world of tomorrow today.
1: That's true. Nice little bit of spice at the light. Backed with a little bit of creaminess and some wood. But man, I can't get over just how hefty this thing is.
0: It's crazy.
1: It's got great hand feel. And I'm going to be interested to see if that spice kind of dissipates or if it builds as we go further into the first third of the cigar.
0: Yeah. So I'm right now lighting mine and my lighter is out. I don't even know why.
1: I gave you another lighter.
0: I know you did, but I was just, you know, I can do it.
1: Are you stubborn?
0: No, Mom. I can do it. Anyway.
1: And then he took the lighter and put it on his side of the table. So yeah. Now I'm lighterless.
0: Struggle is real. So I've had this before. I won't lie. This was one of our cigars that we picked for the Indianapolis 500. Of course, being in Indianapolis, we do a list every year of the cigars for the track. And we said we were going to review these on the show. It's a very pretty piece. And what I like about it is that while it does have that spice, it isn't playing in an overwhelming place. The thickness, the heaviness of the cigar, I think actually plays into the enjoyment because it just fits perfectly in the hand. That 52, that we are very much in alignment on this. Although we do love Lanceros, 48-52 is where we play. We're not in the 56s. We don't play into the comical sizes of cigars. This is it. And this is really the top of the range for me. I really don't even like to be in the 52. I'd rather be in the 50. I'd rather be in the 48. But you feel like you're holding on to something.
1: Yeah.
0: And the draw on this works outrageously well. And that initial bit of spice, you know, you talk about getting some wood in there and a little bit of creaminess in there. I don't even know if I get a creaminess.
1: Really?
0: Off the bat. There's definitely a little bit of pepper. There's definitely a little bit of wood. There's a richness to an earth that's happening there. It's just a really nice, okay. I've had cigars before, and this is playing on all the palate levels. You know, I'm not talking about me. Of course I've had a cigar before. But that's what's happening here. It's playing like in a bunch of different spots, and I don't know where it's going to settle. And I think that's the way people are going to feel about the cigar in the beginning, and that's kind of enjoyable. Where is this going to go? So you're up for the journey.
1: Can we do a little inside baseball right
0: if
1: now?
0: You would.
1: And don't mind us Eat, Drink, Smoke Nation. We'll get to outside baseball in just a second. But it's criminal that we aren't doing the show outside today.
0: Yeah, we have gorgeous weather as we're recording today in Indianapolis, as we record in the Eat, Drink, Smoke studio. Sponsorship's now available. And do you find that weather gives you a better or worse cigar experience?
1: Oh, better. Absolutely.
0: But it's not about the flavor. It's about where you are. It's about your comfort.
1: It isn't so much of what we do when it comes to enjoying a cigar based on the whole entire experience. You mention it all the time. What did you eat today? What did you drink that day? What have you experienced that day? And weather plays a huge part of it.
0: Does it change flavor for you? You know, we talk about getting the notebooks out, right? And you should do that. Get your notebook out. What did you eat today? What did you drink today? The weather affects palate. So yes, it does. And then take the cigar, break it up into thirds. First third, second third, and final third. And then what are the flavors you got out of each third of the cigar? Write them down in your notebook. Any notebook will do. And when you try the cigar a month or 3 months or 6 months from now, you do it again. You compare your notes, get an idea of your through lines. What were the flavors that you really liked, really enjoyed? And then you're like, okay, I like that kind of cigar, or I like the tobaccos in that cigar. And then you can look for other things just like it.
1: I'll tell you where weather does have an impact on my palate. And this is totally immature on my part. But if the weather is awful, it puts you in a mood to maybe you're a little more critical of things. Where if it's a nice day, something may happen with your cigar, you know, flavor profile wise, where it may not exactly hit your normal spots, but you're like, it's such a beautiful weather. Yeah, this cigar's not bad. If the weather's crap, you may be a little extra critical about that cigar.
0: Do you not find that when the weather's more humid, you like something spicier? When the weather is, what's the word I'm looking for? When the weather is
1: drier,
0: you want something sweeter. Colder, you want something richer. Stuff like that.
1: I feel like time of day matters more to me than the weather when it comes to something like that. I don't like to start out the day with a spicy cigar. I like to end the day with a spicy cigar, something milder in the morning, things like that. Weather not necessarily has an impact like the time of day for me.
0: No.
1: You?
0: Sometimes.
1: Yeah.
0: We should get into that. The Stoic Equanimity is what we're smoking. Is this in your humidor? We will discuss that. Keep it right here. It's Eat, Drink, Smoke.
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12: President Trump says there's no deal with Iran yet, but ultimately they have no choice but to reach an agreement. Trump said they're strong and they're proud, so it's a very hard thing for them. Iran has fired ballistic missiles and drones toward Bahrain and Kuwait, according to Bahrain's government. The U.S. said it intercepted several aimed at Gulf allies and the Strait of Hormuz. Israeli airstrikes on southern Lebanon have killed 9 people, including 3 Lebanese military members, according to the Lebanese army and state media.
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0: No, I do not eat anything from Beyond Meat yet. No. I just, no.
1: Why?
0: Because I don't want to go Beyond Meat.
1: Think of the tree shrews.
0: The tree shrews?
1: I reached down into the well and I came up tree shrew.
0: Wow. Flo would be disappointed. D-Drink Smoke, I'm Tony Katz. That is America's favorite amateur drinker. Fingers Malloy. The people at Beyond Meat have been trying to figure out how do they, what's the word I'm looking for? Stay in business, considering everybody looked at this idea that non-meat should be meat and said, no, that's not meat. And we don't want to consider it meat. No, thank you. And they said that what we should do is we should become a beverage company that focuses on protein drinks.
1: Okay, so if I'm understanding you correctly.
0: And you are.
1: The company that was making non-meat products.
0: Plant-based meat is what the kids say.
1: Okay, they're now making non-beverage products.
0: No. Beverages are beverages.
1: Oh.
0: But the CEO and president, Ethan Brown, saying that the company is uniquely positioned, as reported by fooddive.com, where I get all my Food Dive news. I stole your line.
1: It's okay.
0: They think they can compete in the rapidly expanding functional beverage market because of their experience with formulating with plant-based proteins. Now, maybe.
1: Ethan Brown, CEO.
0: Yes.
1: He got the gig because it said on his LinkedIn he was really good at moving chairs.
0: On the Titanic?
1: Yes.
0: Look at you. So this is called Beyond Immerse. 20 grams of protein, 7 grams of fiber, antioxidants, and electrolytes, which is what plants crave. And then you've got peach mango flavor, lemon lime flavor, and orange tangerine flavor, and all of them high in vitamin C.
1: Wow. They would have a better chance of selling beverages if they flipped the script. They had barbecue ribs flavored beverage, brisket flavored beverage.
0: Right.
1: They flipped the script. That's what they should have done. Meat flavored beverages, Tony. That would have shocked the world.
0: I honestly don't think why we're. I haven't figured out why we're not doing that. That is a genius idea. I must admit, this is not a bad idea. There's nothing wrong with this. I mean, they've brought on as board members the former CFO of Coke. They have the founder of Honest Tea and the Boston Beer founder, Jim Cook, Sam Adams.
1: Okay.
0: That's some serious people. That's some.
1: But it's not the Coke person who came up with New Coke.
0: No, that person went immediately to go work in the marketing at Bud Light. You should ask them how it worked out.
1: By the way, New Coke references and Alice. I have my finger on the pulse of pop culture.
0: Yes, you do. So coming up next, Zima.
1: Have you. You know, you and I are kind of in the same camp when it comes to a lot of this stuff with the vegetarian, fake meat product kind of thing. Right. Oh, I'm sorry, plant-based.
0: Thank you.
1: I don't want to offend anyone.
0: Fake meat! Excuse me.
1: Have you tried any of the Beyond Meat product?
0: I must have at least once because I sure as hell didn't do it twice.
1: I believe it was Beyond Meat that signed a deal with Burger King. Did they not?
0: Was that Impossible Burger?
1: Oh, it could have been Impossible Burger, but it was a plant-based meat patty.
0: Yes.
1: And a plant-based patty.
0: It was still a terrible idea. That is right.
1: I freely admit, though, I really didn't notice much of a difference.
0: You have said before there's so much slop on it. It slides down the same.
1: The
0: you have
1: Whopper, no way they've got like 72 tables. Actually, ladles of mayonnaise that they put on the burger. You don't even really notice. But other than that, I don't really know. I get upset. Over the weekend, I got a breakfast sandwich from a chain.
0: I am shocked to learn this information.
1: And I bit into the sandwich. It was a sausage, egg, and cheese bagel from a chain bagel place. I won't mention their name. Because it's quite popular, but they aren't a sponsor of the show, and I don't want them to think that I'm just bad-mouthing them.
0: Right.
1: But I bit into the sandwich, very excited to get the breakfast sandwich, with the sausage egg. And let's face it, really some of the finest bagels in America, Tony.
0: Oh,
1: as a bagel expert, you would know.
0: They call me Mr. Bialy.
1: And biting into the bagel sandwich, and I start to get a little bit disappointed in the flavor, and I look up at the menu, and I realize that they use turkey sausage.
0: Oh,
1: I can't do

0: Not trying to screw around there. And here's number two. What is the market for a protein drink versus an energy drink? And I, as a serious question, I don't have the answer. If we talk about Monster, Red Bull, Ghost, these things are about caffeine. These things are about energy. If we talk about protein drinks, we're usually talking about protein shakes.
1: Yeah.
0: There's a market for the protein beverage.
1: Does it say whether or not it's carbonated?
0: Gosh, good question.
1: My question is, you know, when you hear people talk about protein shakes, and listen, even though it does say on my Twitter profile at Fingers Moy, oh, I'm sorry, X.
0: Right.
1: That I am a fitness expert. I'm not sure if this... Fitness expert.
0: So great.
1: I hear people talk about how these protein shakes, they have them, they consume them because it keeps them, they give them a sense of fullness throughout the day.
0: Right.
1: I don't know if you're doing something like this, would it give you that feeling?
0: I don't know.
1: You're full?
0: I don't know.
1: You get your protein.
0: So I was thinking about, I know the woman I quasi grew up with her, who does Push beverages. You've never heard of Push. It's a smaller brand, and they're in the soda business, and they now have something called Simply Push. And by the way, I'm not paid to do this or anything else. It's that what they're pushing on that is 45 calories, no artificial sweeteners, no artificial colors, no high fructose corn syrup. It's approved for like schools. So instead of kids buying a soda, they can buy something like this. Well, that I understand. That I get. That makes perfect sense to me, right? So it's sweetened with cane sugar, with real cane sugar and monk fruit. I don't own any part of the business. No, just it's a very cool idea.
1: And maybe that's the in. If they get some sort of contract with school districts around the country to be able to put that in the vending machines.
0: Protein drinks? I guess I don't know the market. And that's what's kind of tripping me up here. But the other part is true. If you know this is Beyond Meat, is that appetizing?
1: I don't know, but I know I was just in my daughter's high school and I took a peek in their vending machine and it looked like something from a movie. None of the products there. I didn't recognize any of them.
0: Were there like sandwiches and things in there?
1: No, it was like packaged stuff I'd never seen before.
0: Maybe you should get out. Maybe you need a whole new vending machine kind of lifestyle. It's Eat, Drink, Smoke.
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6: ABC News, I'm Dave Packer. An urgent manhunt in Toledo, Ohio for a suspect or suspects. After multiple people were shot near a festival this evening, police say a number of people have been taken to hospitals. More missiles and drones fired by Iran toward Bahrain and Kuwait, that according to Bahrain's government, which calls it a serious escalation. Iran says the attacks targeted the U.S. military. Backlash against a proposed data center in Tennessee, where more than 160,000 people signing a petition opposing one next to the Nashville Zoo. Tony Davidson with the residents group.
7: It seems like they're trying to move forward without getting any kind of environmental impact study, any kind of estimated energy usage or utility usage.
6: Golden Tempo is the winner at today's 158th running of the Belmont Stakes, capturing the third leg of the Triple Crown.
8: 5 weeks

0: after winning the Kentucky Derby and making more history for trainer Sherry DeVoe, Commandment was second and favorite Renegade third. This is ABC News.
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7: Partly cloudy skies for the rest of tonight. Quite comfortable with overnight lows in the upper 60s. A blend of sun and clouds once again for Sunday. Isolated shower possible, most staying dry. High temperatures a bit warmer in the low 90s. And it gets even warmer for Monday with temperatures in the mid 90s. And again, a stray shower possible. From Channel 9 Eyewitness News, I'm meteorologist David Heckard.
6: 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Triple Team Traffic.
8: Orange County delays this evening affecting both sides of I-4 as you pass the attractions. A broken down car eastbound on I-4 Express at Princeton Street and at Parr Street blocking right lane eastbound State Road 50 at I-4. Traffic lights working incorrectly. No major accidents at the moment throughout Seminole, Osceola, or Orange counties. From the WDBO Traffic Center, I'm Zach Wagon.
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0: drink, smoke, it is your cigar, bourbon, foodie extravaganza. I'm Tony Katz. That right there is America's favorite amateur drinker. Fingers Malloy, the stoic equanimity is what we are smoking, S-T-O-I-C. We are doing here what they call the justice on this, which is the 6x52. And Fingers, you've been smoking it well. Mine's been having a little tougher of a time, but I think it's me, so I'm not really too concerned about it. You are very impressed that you can set this thing down for like 9 years, pick it up, and then it's still lit.
1: My goodness. I mean, one of the things that we do while we do this show is, especially during commercial breaks, we set the cigar down, and sometimes it's for several minutes before we pick it back up, and we have to relight it, and sometimes it's tough to get it relit in a way that doesn't get you that ammonia taste because you got it too hot because you're frustrated that it went out. I have sat this cigar down sometimes for up to 5 minutes and picked it up, and I haven't had to touch it up once. And
0: now, but it does have two bands on it.
1: Oh.
0: So that's a negative. The positive, it stays lit, solid combustion, working very, very well. It is a nice stick. You know, I'm into the first, just into the first third. You're working on the second third of this. The pepper that's there certainly doesn't overwhelm. The wood that is there is nice. I think the wood is playing very well, and it's laying across the tongue. I think that the idea of some of that earthiness is really a conversation about the richness, and so I'm liking that quite a bit as well. All around, very, very easy, very, very simple cigar. I happen to be pairing mine. Excuse me.
1: Okay.
0: I just got choked up thinking about the coffee. I've been paired up with coffee. It's working very, very well for me. I like this cigar. I liked it the first time I had it, the second time I've had it, and now the seventh time I've had it.
1: Yeah, it's been a winner for me. That spice at the light, it's actually hanging around, and it's really, for me, it's sticking around towards the back of the throat.
0: Fingers Malloy, is this in your liquor cabinet? Is this in your humidor for $14 a stick?
1: Yes.
0: Really?
1: Yeah. Absolutely. I sometimes it's just the little things, Tony.
0: Yeah.
1: We talk about it all the time that if the cigar smoking experience feels like work,
0: right?
1: Then what are we doing?
0: What's going on there?
1: Yeah. And the fact that the flavor profile is what I like. And then on top of it, nice even burn, low maintenance, the hand feel, the heft. $14 in this economy. And again, you know, with inflation, maybe we need to start re-examining what we're willing to pay for a cigar. $14, yes.
0: $12.99.
1: Well, then yeah, even more so.
0: That's what I wanted at. I'm being $2 ridiculous. I'm being $2 stupid on this. $13, not $15. That's where I want to be. So make me a deal. Make me an offer, and I'll buy three.
1: What are we doing here? Are we doing eBay?
0: Mm-hmm.
1: Oh,
0: let's make it happen. I'm gonna throw you a wild offer. It's a nice stick. It presents very, very well. It smokes very, very well. I like it. I think that it's worthy of your time, and it's worthy of your humidor for sure.
1: Have you been reexamining what you? Well, look, of course, the running joke is money shmoney with you when it comes to cigars. But are you reexamining? You know, as things become more and more expensive.
0: I'm re-examining what I pay you. I'm re-examining everything. I got a quote today to paint the house.
1: Oh.
0: Right? The house has got a wood siding. And I said, it was painted. I was going to paint it, or I'm going to replace, you know, I'm going to do something to it. And I said, I wanted to get an idea. And then I got the quote. And I said, I need more $3 cigars in my life.
1: That's
0: dang.
1: That's what is.
0: Well, you know, I live in a palatial estate.
1: Well, when you own a four-story home,
0: right?
1: You know, people have to get up on a ladder. They aren't just painting on step stools.
0: Correct.
1: So, you know, there's danger involved.
0: And then, of course, there's the upkeep of the moat.
1: There it is. You beat me to the moat joke.
0: If only I had a moat.
1: I'm telling you, though, it feels like that with everything. Everything. I cannot believe what I'm paying to refloor the flooring that I just put in a month ago. It's insane. LVP for like a little area, I feel like it was maybe $1,200-$1,300 just 4 years ago, and it's double that now. It's
0: you insane. Paid over $2,000?
1: Yes.
0: Stop.
1: Yes.
0: No. Hold on a second. How big of an area is this?
1: 800 square feet.
0: Oh, okay. That's much bigger than I thought it was. I thought it was just the bathroom. I didn't realize it was the LVP. Okay, then it was fine. Stop it. You're complaining. being a little punk.
1: Well, but it's double the price than it was 5 years ago.
0: What?
1: It's like double the price of what it was 5 years ago. Well, have you read the papers?
0: Papers?
1: Yes. It's been in all the newspapers. Fine. Everything's more expensive.
0: The paper boy has not put it on my front stoop in weeks.
1: Did you pay the bill?
0: Do we have a paper boy?
1: Have you seen a Sunday newspaper recently?
0: No.
1: It is absolutely crazy.
0: I'm pretty sure it's the size of a Chinese food menu.
1: Pretty much.
0: Printed on both sides.
1: And half of it is nothing but coupons. That's the only thing that gives it a little bit of heft.
0: Yeah, it's, but no one's doing it. Why would you bother?
1: I actually saw a newspaper the other day on a picnic table. And I thought to myself, how retro. I haven't seen a newspaper. People like just, oh, what's in the classifieds?
0: If I saw a newspaper on a park, on a picnic table, I would say time travel is real. But there is this whole conversation going on, and we'll get to news of the week soon enough.
1: Do we have to?
0: No, gosh, no. You know, we've talked about how Gen Z is desperate for retro. They're pushing away AI, and they're desperate for things that they can connect with in actual experiences. So I can give one anecdotal piece to this and then one BS piece to this. So the anecdotal piece is that my kid's car did something to the bed. We needed to get something else. We end up with a 2002 Toyota 4Runner.
1: Wow.
0: It's awesome. The shape is incredible on this thing. We got the deal. And what was the thing that made it for him? There's no touchscreen. Everything's a button. And he was like, you know the coolest thing about this car? I'm driving at night for the first time. We just got it all done, got it all plated. And I turn on the lights and the dash and you know, the gauges and this, that, green. It's like, it was the greatest thing I ever saw. He was driving with a friend. He's like, look at this. Look. And you can just touch everything. And, you know, it's got the radio that has both a CD player and a cassette player.
1: Yeah.
0: We're like, you know, we can change that out. He's like, oh, no. Don't touch anything. There's that desperation. And then there's the other side of it where everyone's saying that the younger generation is pushing aside AI. And I just want to say for the record, they don't want it to take their job, but they sure as hell don't mind it doing their homework. They're full of crap. You are full of crap on that one, Gen Z. Full of it. You don't want it to take your job, but you're fine with it doing your homework.
1: Well, yeah. Isn't that what it's all about? Make my life easier. Cool. For day-to-day tasks, but don't take my career away from me. Yeah. That would stink. But for me, it feels like for the younger generation, this is the new climate change, right? They are being prepped for an idea that they have no future. Because AI is just going to completely decimate the economy.
0: Have you talked to these kids? A lot of them think they don't.
1: Yeah.
0: It is really frightening. It is a serious issue. They are convinced they're not going to do as well as their parents. They're convinced of it. And that is horrifying. And also, maybe it's a realism. Instead of saying it is horrible, and it is horrible, It's worthy of some appreciation that they recognize that there's an issue, and it's a large scale one. They're in the midst of a massive upheaval.
1: I'm more concerned about them being robbed of having a purpose. But it feels that way, where they've been training to do something and then it all may be ripped away from them.
0: That's a worthy subject. We'll get into that. Keep it here at Tea Drink Smoke.
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11: Palestinian officials say Israeli troops have killed a seven-month-old Palestinian baby in the occupied West Bank as violence surges there. Soldiers fired at the family's vehicle south of Hebron on Friday evening. Residents of St. Petersburg, Russia, have been told to stay indoors after a large-scale Ukrainian drone attack targeted at the city. It highlights Kyiv's growing ability to strike deep inside Russia. Pope Leo is urging Spaniards to stop, quote, fanning the flames of polarization as he arrived in Spain. Leo opened his week-long trip in Madrid, greeted at the airport by the country's Catholic monarchs.
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0: So when I think of summer, certainly I do think of grilling. And since I have all the beef from Defiance Beef that one could ever want until my next order, I think about what goes with it, right? I know I've got steaks to do. I know I've got briskets to make and all that jazz. But I think about the other things because I'm taking advantage. I guess it's having people know this if you have kids in college, if you have kids who have busy lives and they're doing all the sports stuff and they've got some summers off, if they're older and they're coming back to the home, or this is when you get to see your aging parents, you have this opportunity, you want to take advantage of the opportunity. And for me, everything revolves around food. It's not activity, it's the activity of how many people can we gather around the table. It's Eat, Drink, Smoke. I'm Tony Katz. That right there is America's favorite amateur drinker, Fingers Malloy. And so you found this story, this tale over at eatingwell.com, 24 summer dinner recipes to make ahead. I guess things that you can have ready to go. Is there a summer food for you?
1: It's all barbecue all the time. Now, Fingers Malloy Sr. just celebrated his 88th birthday.
0: That's
1: beautiful. And beautiful. One of the things he said to me was, son, I love when you smoke ribs. Ooh. So I put some ribs on the smoker and then finished them on the grill. And it was the first time I was able to really do any kind of smoking, any kind of grilling in the new house.
0: Right.
1: So I was able to pull out the master belt for the first time to do it. And I thought to myself, as I only had two slabs of ribs that I was
0: pork ribs, baby backs.
1: Yes. The grill isn't big enough because I wanted to either smoke some mac and cheese while I was right. making the ribs or do the baked beans the right way on the smoker. So that's my thing. You are much more into, from what I've been able to tell, going into the kitchen, cooking up some sort of gourmet. Oh, yeah. It's not always the smoker. It's not always the grill.
0: No. I absolutely love that kind of stuff. But this was, it's not that it's a great list. I mean, because it starts with high protein green bean and tuna salad. And that makes me want to hate everybody. Now, I don't mind tuna salad. But then you got to also have egg salad. You got to have potato salad. And you got to have like that kind of thing, which leads back into a concept called appetizing, which I adore. Now, I grew up with this. Ethnically, I grew up with this. And I love that kind of stuff. But it's not like, hey, it's summer. Now it's time to make tuna.
1: I like tuna salad. I'm not sure I've ever had it in green bean tuna salad form.
0: No, and I wouldn't want that. I wouldn't want that in the slightest. Now, I'm finding that your list here has a tremendous amount of beans in it.
1: Well, yes, we're at a certain age, Tony, where it helps keep you regular.
0: Did you know that your list is like all beans all the time?
1: That's Eating Well's specialty.
0: Like, so here's one. Grilled lime chicken and steak with herb and arugula salad. See, you wouldn't do the arugula. And arugula, it's peppery.
1: Is that some sort of green?
0: Yes, it's a lettuce.
1: Oh, I thought that was the dessert that you got at Jewish bakeries.
0: That's arugula.
1: Oh, I always get those two mixed up.
0: Right? You couldn't remember the difference between Flo and Mel, but somehow you remembered arugula? Or some people said arugula?
1: I like it with a shtickle of cinnamon.
0: Good Lord. What is... So, certainly the grilling. I appreciate that. I am big on sides. And there, the Pioneer Woman, and we've done this before. The Pioneer Woman does a feta watermelon and orzo salad.
1: That's not true.
0: I've made it.
1: That's not real.
0: Multiple times. Fan favorite in this house. It's on a scale of 1 to 10, it's a 43. It is brilliant. It's spectacular.
1: Okay, so feta cheese.
0: Feta cheese.
1: Can you get it in the shredded cheese aisle with like the Monterey Jack?
0: Yeah, you can, but it's not shredded. It's crumbles.
1: It's crumbles?
0: It comes in a container. It comes in a little plastic container. It says, hey, I'm feta. How you doing? Love grease.
1: That's its voice?
0: That's its voice right there.
1: Wow.
0: That's the official voice of feta. And then you get some watermelon, so you can ball it, right? Or you can cut it up. And then orzo, right? Little tiny little pastas.
1: That's the Greek liquor that people enjoy.
0: That's ouzo. And then you mix it together, oil, some spices, some salt and pepper. It's sensational. Perfect for summer. So good with a steak. So good.
1: But what happens?
0: Right.
1: You set the feta tuna. What was this again? The feta watermelon.
0: Orzo salad.
1: Surprise. And you do that.
0: Surprise.
1: And it sits out because, you know, you're having a summer barbecue.
0: Right.
1: And you want this salad. And it sits out in the warm weather for 4 minutes. Does it then taste like hot garbage?
0: No, it tastes like amazing hot. I don't care. It's fantastic. It's so, so ridiculously good. Now, I got away from the bean list you had. I found a different list. Do any of these foods make you think of summer? What?
1: Just make a head cabbage salad right here. There are no beans in it.
0: Stop it.
1: Love cabbage.
0: I love cabbage too in coleslaw form. Lemon potato salad with mint.
1: No.
0: No?
1: Mint?
0: Tomato and peach salad with whipped goat cheese. That actually sounds really good. That sounds really, really good.
1: Here's one for you. Coleslaw.
0: Coleslaw.
1: What is this?
0: Have you ever had cucumber salad? In vinegar with the onions, and so it's like a little bit pickled in that regard. No?
1: This all sounds terrible to me.
0: So good. So good.
1: Oh, actually, I did have that one time I was at a Speedway gas station. And it was right next to the hot dog roller. And I said, give me two.
0: See, so some things are terrible ideas. Kale Caesar pasta salad. Terrible idea. Kale is a terrible idea.
1: Do you, honestly, you have that as a side. Do you get through the whole side before you have to run to the bathroom?
0: No.
1: Why not just take that salad and just throw it in the toilet, completely eliminate the middleman altogether?
0: That would be for me. Let's see. Okay. In summer. You're a golf guy. Masters. Pimento cheese and tomato sandwich?
1: Oh, absolutely. Oh.
0: Oh, tomato ruined it?
1: Why do they have to ruin a good thing by throwing a cold tomato on it?
0: I will admit to you that I have taken now to telling my wife, not named Agnes, buy tomatoes. And she's always like, well, yeah, cherry tomatoes. No, no, no. Beefsteaks or Romas or vine ripened. I want to slice them. I want to put a little olive oil on them. I want to put a little Malden finishing salt on them, and I want to eat them as a side to whatever it is I'm having.
1: Malden?
0: Yes. It's just a finishing salt.
1: What? You know what I like? Morton.
0: Different.
1: It's like a finishing salt.
0: Different thing altogether.
1: By the way, on the eating well list,
0: right?
1: Number 16 out of 24, lentil burgers.
0: My list is better. My list is
1: Have you
0: better.
1: Had a lentil burger before?
0: Is summer the time for smash burgers, or is any time the time for smash
1: any
0: burgers?
1: Any time is the time for smash burgers. I'm still struggling. You know, like I said earlier, I feel like I need to get a new grill, but there's part of me that really wants that griddle to be able to make the smash burgers outside. It has to happen.
0: Get the grill with the griddle component.
1: Yeah, I think that's going to probably happen.
0: Now, here is one that I think we're going to have to make. And I actually think we've heard of this before. You know, people freeze their grapes.
1: Yes.
0: Right? And so it's a cool treat and sweet. Sweet and salty frozen grapes.
1: That's interesting.
0: Sweet and salty frozen grapes.
1: Red or green?
0: Both they do here. And you need the grapes, you need lemon zest, lemon juice, sugar, and then you get...
17: From ABC News, I'm Dave Packer. An urgent manhunt in Toledo, Ohio for a suspect or suspects. After multiple people were shot near a festival this evening, police say a number of people have been taken to hospitals. Residents of St. Petersburg, Russia's second largest city and Russian President Vladimir Putin's hometown, were told not to leave their homes after a large-scale Ukrainian drone attack this morning. It's the second drone attack on the city in as many days. ABC's Ian Pannell.
18: We saw these images of plumes of black smoke arising from energy infrastructure around St. Petersburg. And this is part of a growing pattern I think we're seeing from the Ukrainians, increasing their intermediate-range drone capability. They're also targeting logistics. For example, Crimea is having huge difficulties resupplying fuel and armaments to the military there.
17: More missiles and drones fired by Iran toward Bahrain and Kuwait. That according to Bahrain's government, which calls it a serious escalation. Iran says the attacks targeted the U.S. military. Graham Plattner has been pleading with Democrats in Maine to pick him this Tuesday so he can face off with Republican Senator Susan Collins in November. But not all voters are convinced that he's the best pick.
19: Graham Plattner, an oyster farmer and former Marine, is now engulfed in controversy. First, a series of sexist Reddit posts, now deleted. Then, reports he exchanged explicit text messages with other women shortly after marrying in 2023. And the New York Times reporting several